0: that President Trump suffered a legal loss within the last week as well, as the Supreme Court ruled against his bid to end birthright citizenship.
1: Yeah, yeah. And also, interestingly, they allowed the verdict, you know, rendered in favor of E. Jean Carroll with respect to sexual assault. They let that stand as well. Yeah, he did. And I mean, look, the birthright citizenship, to me, the court was somewhat divided. Obviously, Trump lost. But to me, it should have been a 9-0 ruling against Trump. I don't think the language of the Constitution or the precedent could be any more clear. This idea of ending birthright citizenship, if they want to do that, they need to amend the Constitution. And fair enough, here in Ireland, we did that very thing. But they can't do it. This executive order had no merit whatsoever. I am heartened by that, because I've gotten a lot of criticism personally for saying that that the guardrails are still there, that he will be confined. And if you look at this court, and despite what some critics say, the court, even though it's very conservative leaning, a lot of Trump appointees on it, they have said basically on some line in the sand stuff, they've said, look, you can't cross that line, Mr. President. So I am happy that the court has robustly stood up to some of Trump's more extreme policies.
0: Larry Donnelly, University of Galway Law Lecturer and Political Columnist, thank you for joining us in Galway Talks.
1: Thank you.
0: Coming back this morning, Galway Film Fla begins from tomorrow. We'll talk about the must-see movies this year with the Fla's new programmer, Charlene Lydon. You're listening to Galway Bay FM, and this is Galway Talks with John Morley. Now, the red carpet is being rolled out as the Galway Film Fla gets underway, launching 6 days of world premieres, Irish cinema, international filmmaking talent. This year's festival features everything from powerful documentaries and homegrown dramas to horror, comedy and special anniversary screenings, with many of the biggest events already sold out. We're joined by the Fla's new programmer, Charlene Lydon, to hear about the films creating the biggest buzz and her top picks for the audiences still looking to catch some something special over the week ahead. Charlene, you're welcome back into studio. It all kicks off tomorrow.
2: Yeah, kicking off tomorrow night, our opening film is Our House, which is a debut film from Northern Irish filmmaker, really talented filmmaker, Peter Young. It's a kind of a thriller, so it'll be a fun one to open with.
0: Yeah, tell us a bit about that.
2: So it's about a family who there's three siblings, each with their own set of problems. One of them stayed in the family home to look after their mother, and when she passes away, she controversially leaves the house between all three of them instead of just handing it to the one who stayed to look after, which had been their understanding. And it causes all sorts of chaos and arguments, and it's quite a dark thriller with some touches of black comedy in there.
0: Would it be fair to say a lot of big names involved in it?
2: Well, I mean, there's not a lot of big names involved in this one, because it is kind of one of those, it's kind of an indie movie, but with lots of extremely brilliant talent.
0: A lot of other great films are going to be on show. Tell us a bit about All About the Money.
2: All About the Money is one of my faves. I'm not supposed to say that, but it's a documentary about a man who comes from extreme wealth, but is an anti-capitalist. And decides that he's going to start, he's an American man, and he's going to start a communist commune in rural Massachusetts. And it kind of, that's where it starts. And I won't tell you much more, because it just goes absolutely bananas in a way you wouldn't believe. And he's a really fascinating character, a man who's has extreme wealth, doesn't like extreme wealth, but you know, he's kind of also a product of his upbringing and environment. And Sinead O'Shea, the filmmaker, she's an Irish documentary maker. She made Blue Road, which is the Edna O'Brien documentary a couple of years ago, and she's got a very interesting insight.
0: And she really has her finger on the pulse as well, because this film is so topical at the moment.
2: Oh my God, it's so topical. She's quite non-judgmental. She lets him do his thing and tell his own story. It's fascinating documentary.
0: Another powerful one is Coco's Law.
2: Yeah, so this is one that I had me an emotional roller coaster. So this lady, Jackie Fox, her daughter took her own life after being cyberbullied. And Jackie, who's just a normal Dublin mother, just took it upon herself that she wanted to make sure that proper laws were put in place to make sure that this doesn't happen to people again, and that people are properly prosecuted if they do cyberbully. And she wasn't content to just have that happen in Ireland. She went all the way to the EU Parliament to make sure that she got Coco's Law, as it's called, named after her daughter, brought in. And it's about her journey to the European Parliament, but also her journey after that, And she will be there actually at the screening, so it'll be great to talk to her about like her current activism. And she's not letting this one go, which is incredibly inspiring.
0: You also have an adaptation of a beloved Irish novel in the form of Faraway Home.
2: Yeah, Marilyn Taylor's book. It's like a YA book based on a true story. It's directed by Terry Lone, and it's about a brother and sister in World War II, who were brought over to Ireland on the Kinder transport, and brought to a refugee farm in Belfast. And it's just about their journey and the trying to make new family and friends.
0: Tell us a bit about Feed. I know that's part of What the Fla.
2: Feed is a brilliant late night one. It's the world premiere actually, and it's about, have you ever heard of the Darrig Dhu?
0: Yeah.
2: It's like the world's oldest vampire and Irish myth. Or a myth, let's say it's a myth, who knows? that's an incredible film, Marco Van Bell. A really good, fun one for late at night after maybe a couple of pints. If you're sick of the sun and you want a scary movie. And that one, I think it might be getting towards sold out, so get on that one. But that's got a great cast. It's about five kind of influencer people who go to spend a weekend in an Airbnb that they've been sponsored, only to awaken an evil ancient vampire.
0: Another one that I'm very intrigued by is Maddie's Secret. Tell us a bit about that.
2: Maddie's Secret is a really interesting one. I love it. It's a comedian called John Early. I don't know if you're familiar with him. He's an American comedian. And it's sort of like a take on Lifetime movies, you know, like true stories. It's about a woman who is a chef, and she's like a food influencer who has a secret eating disorder. And John Early himself plays Maddie. He plays, you know, this is not a trans character. This is a woman. So he's just playing her. Plays her very sincerely. It's a little bit camp, but it's also quite sincere. It's a really fun comedy, but with a touch of high melodrama. So it's one of the more unusual selections, and really entertaining with an audience.
0: You have a debut feature documentary from Ross McLean in the form of McGilligan.
2: Yeah, McGilligan is it's named after the prison in Northern Ireland, and it's about a young man who has kind of been in and out of prison. And one of the things that he does when he is not in prison is a community scheme where he looks after sheep, and he loves it. And it's just about him kind of navigating how to deal with freedom, this being kind of the light of it, and staying out of prison and all the things that might draw him back into that chaos.
0: And if there's little ears listening to us, they might want to be closed for the next while. Murphy versus Christmas, tell us about that, Shane.
2: Well, I will say it that knowing that there might be little ears, but basically a man who doesn't believe in telling lies to his daughter, especially around Christmas and all of the... He's an anti-capitalist and hates how commercialised Christmas has become, and decides he's not going to tell his daughter any lies about things that may or may not exist, and the trouble that gets him into when he erects a billboard.
0: Yeah. Plenty of local Galway interest in the flat as well, in the form of The SU, to name one.
2: Yeah, very inspiring film. It's the history of the Students' Union in Galway, which has been going for, oh God, I can't remember how long, an awful long time. Michael D. Higgins was once the president of the Students' Union, and it follows for the past 2 years the people now involved in the Students' Union, how they're carrying on all the activism that's always been so worthwhile in the Students' Union.
0: Yeah. I know a lot of people are looking forward to the Young Offenders as they have their 10th anniversary celebration.
2: Yeah, this is going to be really fun. So we have the gang all back together. So we have Chris Wally, who's coming all the way from London, who's in the West End play at the moment. So he's coming in and out, just especially for this. And Alex Murphy, Peter Foote, who's the writer-director, and Hilary Rose, and they're all coming in, and they're going to sit while the film plays in the background and tell us stories all about making the film and their journey and all the mad stuff that happened when you're trying to make a little indie film.
0: Is there anything else that people have to see that isn't sold out yet?
2: Oh my God, what's not sold out yet? There's a couple of really strong indie films that I love and I'd love to call attention to. There's a film called Conversations in Bed by a filmmaker called Dean Conway, and it's basically like set across two mornings of two young people in bed together after having spent the night together the night before, and it's just their conversations, and it's really realistic. It was made without a script but with a real like workshop vibe to it. It's really special. There's a film called Naxos, which is a science fiction from John Farrelly, who was he made on Taivsha a couple of years ago. So kind of a, this is more science fiction-y than horror, which Antaivsha was. There's also a documentary that I really love called Ballroom Boom that was about the Irish music industry before U2, which would have been very much like the dance hall days, and how there was a massive industry built around that. Like all in every single town in Ireland had the show bands and the dance halls, and it was like such a huge part of Irish culture. And it's just really interesting to see how that kind of homegrown talent grows. And it's produced by Adam Clayton. So his idea is like wanting to understand what the music industry was like before U2.
0: And of course, the general public love going to all the screenings, Charlene, but this film flair, it's very important for a lot of the film industry here in the West and in Ireland more broadly in terms of things like getting into the Oscars.
2: Yeah, so like the short films, which are a massive part of our programmes, 137, I think, and they're Oscar qualifying. So that's a really huge thing for, I mean, we've had lots of luck in the Oscars of late, and with short films and with feature films. So yeah, that's a huge part of it. And there's some amazing short films. A lot of the Irish short films sell out immediately, but if you can get your hands on tickets, I'd really recommend checking out a little programme of shorts.
0: I know later on in the week there'll be a chance for filmmakers to pitch their ideas to film companies as well to try and get them off the ground.
2: Yeah, so we have the Film Fair, which is it's where people meet and producers will meet each other from all across the world, all across Europe. They meet Irish producers and filmmakers. We have the pitching competition, which is, has been going now for, I don't know, 20 years or thereabouts. And that's basically where you're in a room and you have to pitch to a panel of experts, and someone will win a cash prize to help them develop their idea further.
0: It's going to bring a great buzz to the city over the course of the week.
2: Yeah, I'm going to be thousands of people out there, not only watching films, probably eating and having a few pints. And we do a lot of our stuff in the Rowan Club after the films, and it's always a really good vibe. We'll pray for the weather now, because it's lovely to get a little bit of vitamin D into you between screenings.
0: Get all the information on GalwayFilmFlat.com. Charlene Lydon, the programmer of the Galway Film Flat, thanks for joining us on Galway Talks, and best of luck this week. Still lots coming to the programme today. Coming back next, we're going to hear all about the legal aid dispute delays, which is delaying serious criminal trials as well. We'll discuss that with barrister and Fianna Fáil councillor for the city, Mike Crowe, next. You're listening to Galway Bay FM, and this is Galway Talks with John Morley. Now, a growing dispute over changes to the criminal legal aid system is now impacting some of the country's most serious criminal cases. Solicitors say that rape, murder and other central criminal court trials are being adjourned as criminal defence lawyers continue to withdraw their services in protest over new legal aid fees. The Justice Minister insists he is not for turning on the reforms, but with dozens of solicitors having resigned from the legal aid panel, concerns are mounting about delays to the courts and access to justice for victims, defendants and families alike. We're joined on the programme to get a bit of reaction to this by barrister and Fianna Fáil councillor here in Galway City, Mike Crowe. Councillor Crowe, good morning and thanks for joining us in the programme today. So you have two caps on as a barrister and a public representative. What is your reaction to this latest standoff between the Minister, Jim O'Callaghan, and criminal solicitors?
3: Good morning, John. I suppose, look, first and foremost, I understand where the department and the minister are coming from. Their main concern is the cost of the criminal legal aid and the increase in the cost of it in the last number of years. But I suppose it's fair to say that all costs, as we're all aware, have gone up in the last 7 or 8 years, and particularly in the last 2 or 3 years. Ultimately, the criminal law solicitors are certainly, and I engage with them on a daily basis, and the Law Society are of the view that this scheme came in without any meaningful consultation, and it was just kind of in, done and dusted, and it changes the whole infrastructure of the scheme, if you like, and it moves it from a scheme that's been there for effectively decades to a new once-off fee for each defendant. And I suppose it's gone on now. I mean, it might really only be in the public the last few days, if you like, or since it was formally introduced, which was on the 1st of July. But it has been running for about 3 weeks at this stage. And there is no criminal legal aid matters being dealt with at any level in the court system. Everything starts in the district court. So no matter what you're charged with, your first port call will be into the district court. Some matters, a lot of matters can be dealt with within that district court, but other matters in it progressed on to the circuit court and the superior courts of the central criminal court and so on. So I suppose I genuinely am wearing both hats, but particularly as a public representative, John, I have a deep concern about the ongoing standoff, if you like. And effectively, my read of it is that both sides are now entrenched. And I think the biggest loser at the moment, if you like, is the general public. And a lot of the general public wouldn't realize this because, thankfully, the majority of the general public never come into contact with the district court or the criminal district courts. So therefore, it's not a concern. But ultimately, I think that my view would be at this stage, if at all possible, that there should be some negotiation between both sides. I don't think they're too far off, to be honest with you. They might be a little bit off. There is genuinely some certain parts of the new scheme proposed and introduced by the department that are of concern to solicitors, and I understand that well. One of those, for example, is that under the old system, you would have got an initial upfront fee for dealing with the client and a small fee then in around €60 per appearance after that. Under the new scheme, it's a flat fee of €520 for dealing with the accused from pillar to post. But you only get the fee when the matter has been finalised by the court, and the one that gets the fee is the solicitor that's last on record. So that's a concern for them. And a lot of these offices, John, literally have staff, have rent and rates and all that. And cash flow is important. And if you go into the district court this morning and the criminal district court was running normally, it could take 12, 13 months longer for a case to reach the end of the road and be finalised. And a lot of the time, the majority of the time, that's outside the control of solicitors. And if you're waiting 13 months to get paid for a matter that started today, and probably longer, because once you submit your fee, that takes a couple of months to come through the system. So it's like if a builder was building a house and he was told, you're not getting any money at all until the thing is built and fully completed and so on. And even when it's built, you'll have to wait another couple of months. There wouldn't be many houses built. So I think overall there's some concerns within the system, and I think that they could be addressed if both sides sat down and had a conversation.
0: Is there an argument to be made that the one-off fee of 520 could level out? You might have some cases that get settled quite quickly and others that do go on, that it'll average out over the course of the year. Does that point stand, Councillor Crowe?
3: Listen, I think that genuinely, to be honest with you and your listeners, that there may be some merit in that. I suppose the most interesting thing from the Law Society's point of view, or certainly my reading and engagement with their members, is the biggest thing here, John, is from the get-go, they have no demands. They're not coming saying we want X, Y, and Z. The only request that they made was that they had meaningful engagement with the department. And they acknowledge as well, and they've said this publicly, and solicitors have said it on media throughout the last number of weeks, that they acknowledge that the system as it stands does need reform. Their view is, I suppose, from my experience in life, is that, and I say this respectfully, is that quite often the practitioners of something know a lot more about it than the preachers do. And what I mean by that in this case is that the criminal law solicitors in the city, county and country are in the district court every day of the week, and they know how it works. Mm. And therefore, unlike the preachers that I would describe in the Department of Justice, who just literally look at numbers and look at and such and go, oh yeah, that's costing too much, how do we save money here? There's more to saving money at times than simply cutting a fee cost. You can save money in other ways. And I think that the Law Society would come to the table with some meaningful recommendations that actually would be more beneficial than anything else. And ultimately, as I said already, the bottom line is that the vast majority of people that come before the criminal district court do not come again. And we'll say a lot of those need the assistance of the legal aid scheme. And it's those people that are presently in a lot of them are, some of them, to be frank about it, aren't too worried. That's just life. But there's a lot of those people that are currently in the system that are genuinely worried. I had a man last week and he came to me in my capacity as a public representative. He didn't even know I was involved in legal work. And he asked me, was there any sign of a resolution? He was 60 odd years of age. This was his first time before the courts. And ultimately, he needed to get on the criminal legal aid scheme because he couldn't afford the fees, and he would have qualified for it from what he said, but

0: what they believe is not just in their best interests, but also the best interests of the people they represent. And I think that, I don't think that old saying is we have more in common than we don't applies here. And I think that if there was some engagement by the department with the Law Society, maybe the Bar of Ireland, you could actually square this circle relatively quickly. But at the moment, the losers are the general public. And the other thing, John, is that it's going to put enormous pressure on courts because there's already enormous pressure on them. But the backlog that will have to be dealt with when this is eventually resolved is also going to put further pressures on courts. And well, the other thing I'd say is that on this is that what's interesting here is that if you look back over the last number of years, you go into a courtroom this morning and effectively there's a number of parties that play a role there. The Gardaí, obviously the judiciary and the prison officers in a criminal district court and every other criminal court. The last number of years, John, the Garda budget has grown enormously and gone over budget. The government have decided separately to address some of the difficulties and challenges within the courts. They need to hire more judges. They're doing that and have done that. And the prison officers' budget has gone way over budget as well. And so, and the fourth cog in that, then, if you like, in the operations of a criminal court, is obviously defence solicitors. So it seems to me that it's very difficult on one hand for the department to say this scheme is costing a lot more and we need to curtail it by just simply cutting fees, and on the other hand, have all other parties that operate within the criminal courts budgets going over budget and having to give them further monies. And I think just a balance needs to be found here. And I'd encourage the department and the minister, which I've communicated to him, to have some engagement and literally resolve this, because it needs to be done not for solicitors, not for the department, but for the general public.
1: What do you mean by meaningful engagement between the department and the Law Society? Because the minister is on record saying that the Department of Justice has been in discussions over the reforms with the Law Society since last year. And it seems like the horse has bolted now and that he's dug his heels in, and some solicitors have likened his stance to Donald Trump.
0: Well, I'm certainly not going to do that, to be fair to the minister. I do think that he's a man of immense integrity. I do think that he believes that what he's doing is right. I would never question that with Minister O'Callaghan. What I'm saying to you by meaningful engagement, and what members of the Law Society have informed me, is that basically there was a number of meetings with this Law Society and department officials, and effectively the line from the officials within the department was, look, this is coming in, this has been introduced because we have to, and so on and so forth, and that's it. But they didn't listen or take on board any suggestions the Law Society might have with regard to further reform. I mean, this is coming down really to, and I read the circular issued by the department, that this is coming down to effectively what the department sees as too many adjournments in criminal legal aid cases. What that means is that if a person goes into court this morning and for some reason or other, the matter can't proceed, then an adjournment is sought. Now, the department have no information on who looked for all these adjournments, why they looked for them, and so on and so forth. And I suppose that's a weakness or a chink in the armour of the department, because I've witnessed firsthand in courts that there's quite regularly, it's the state, the prosecution, the Gardaí, there's a myriad of reasons why adjournments take place. And certainly solicitors look for them on occasion. Whoever looks for them has to justify why they're looking for the adjournment to the judge. And the judge has to grant that adjournment on the basis of why he or she feels it's right. So, I mean, it's not a carte blanche issue. It's not something that the defence solicitors and criminal legal aid solicitors are totally responsible for. And I think that's a significant weakness in the department's case. If they're going to say, well, we're curtailing all of this because basically at the current model is you get a fee for an appearance. There's too many appearances primarily because of the adjournments. They haven't done anything, John, to support that position in the sense of in explaining and defining that it's the defence that's responsible for the majority of these adjournments. We just haven't seen that in the Law Society have requested that, but it hasn't been as of yet forthcoming.
1: Okay. So, can this matter get resolved in a timely fashion? Because some people have made the point that if this continues to go on, the real losers in all this will be a lot of the victims, some of whom lose faith in the legal system as it is. A backlog could worsen that scenario.
0: Yeah, I well, my the answer directly to your question is that I hope it can be resolved.

0: resolved soon. But my read of the situation is that quite as we speak this morning, it's going to be difficult because both sides believe they're to a point right. And I think both sides, literally to a point, are right. But there has to be give on both sides in the sense of that particularly the department have to, I think it's in everybody's best interest, the victims, the accused people, the Gardaí, and all of that, for the department to basically open discussions with the Law Society. And they're not, by doing that, I don't believe it's a sign of weakness, John. I believe that it's actually a sign of strength to say to them, okay, you have concerns, you believe you have some suggestions that can make this system better. Come in and talk to us. That's what I believe. And when you're trying to act in the best interests of the public, whether you're a minister or a department, that's primarily your responsibility, is the general public. And the general public in this scenario are the victims, are the accused people, and so on. And they should be front and centre to any regard that the department have. Forget about what's going on. That has to happen, and this has to be resolved. And ultimately, like, the Gardaí aren't going to be able to do their job properly either. Let's be frank about it. Because the Gardaí aren't going to, we'll say, carry out raids here and there for whatever reason, because they know when they get to courts, the courts can't deal with it. So I would imagine at this stage, and to be honest with you, let me be frank and honest, I have no concrete evidence of this, but if you're a superintendent or a chief superintendent in a Garda station and you're thinking about carrying out, whether it's a raid or some form of other action, then presently you're going to have to think about it again. Because if you bring a number of people before the courts that require criminal legal aid and they can't get it, well, you know, where does that leave you? So there's a lot at play here and a lot at stake here, which probably, because many people, as I said, have no interaction with courts, don't realise. But I do think that it's in the best interest of everybody to sit down and basically try to resolve this matter, because that's the best interest of everybody involved, particularly any victim and the accused people.
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0: Good morning.
1: 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Majinwa Wintrina Galiva by Majorash, Teresa Nocht.
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1: You're listening to Galway Bay FM and this is Galway Talks with John Morley. As the Galway Film Flab begins tomorrow, we look more broadly at what can be done to improve the lot of film and cinema here in Galway and the wider Western region. We're joined by two former Galway arts officers in the form of James Harold and our own Gary McMahon of Ace Galway. You're both very welcome onto the programme today. James, from your point of view, is there anything we can be doing on an infrastructural basis to improve the lot of cinema and film here in Galway?
4: Well, there are a lot of things that we need to do in infrastructure in Galway. As we speak, we're talking about film, obviously, because the film flood this week. But don't forget, Galway still doesn't have a municipal gallery, badly needs one, doesn't have a concert hall, badly needs one. So it's not only infrastructure for film, but infrastructure for the wider arts world, which is, of course, the world of the citizens of Galway who appreciate the arts. But in terms of infrastructure, to improve the situation about the Palace. It just has to be sorted out at some stage. In France, they're very lucky that the government supports the provision of funding for municipal cinemas, just like the Palace. So while we might think it would be very strange for a local authority to support a cultural cinema in Ireland, in France, they just think it's the most natural thing in the world. So perhaps we could investigate if it would be possible for Galway to once again become the leader in something cultural and actually investigate the possibilities of getting government funding seriously, as in France, to support cultural cinema in the west of Ireland. We have the Irish Film Institute in Dublin, which is great, but that really is for Dublin. There's nothing else like it down the country anywhere. If we support it in Galway, we support the entire industry. It has to be a public-facing building that the people of Galway can take to their hearts and love, which unfortunately hasn't happened yet with the Palace, but could happen with a change in attitude.
1: Do you think that the government would back that, would give government funding to something like that?
4: Well, it's up to them to decide that, but we can certainly ask them for it, you know. I think it would need a bit of a push, but I do know that Minister O'Donovan is very exercised by the Palace. He has remarked on the Palace to friends of mine at various times in very straightforward terms. Now would be his opportunity to sort out the problem and become a hero in Galway.
1: And is it just the Palace itself, or do you need to look at that wider Docklands area, which we know there has been trouble with in terms of the LDA and getting proper planning permission, which was refused by Galway City Council?
4: Well, the site was originally part of a concept that a former city manager, Joe McGrath, had of a cultural quarter. And he figured it would be a good place to have a cultural quarter. And certain moves were made. He moved on to Tipperary and has created, indeed, a vibrant cultural quarter in Nenagh. So the precedent is there to do it right. I think that they can just unplug a few little problems and they'd be fine.
5: If I jump in here, just there are plans. The trouble is with lots of infrastructure plans, whether you're talking about ring roads or public housing or social housing or whatever, but even cultural infrastructure, there are plans for the development of the Lower Merchants Road houses that were there, which are more or less on the verge of dereliction, and will Galway City Council have to fine itself, we'll see. But along the way, there are plans which are with the Department of Housing and in terms of funding that those four houses that are there along from the Palace will be developed into social and affordable housing and townhouses, and on the ground floor and corner site there with the corner of New Dock Street, that will be a cultural hub which will link with the Palace, which could link with the Palace. And I've heard the chair of the Tourism and Culture SPC, Councillor McNeilis, refer to the possibilities of maybe something like the Galway Arts Centre, who are currently based out of Dominic Street and Dunn's Island, might be persuaded to take on some of the governance and management of that cultural space. But it requires City Council and funding from nationally from the Department of Housing and Planning and local government and the cultural departments. But to do these things, you need investment, but it will pay off in terms of doing it. We are, there is a conflation of tourism with culture that has happened a lot in the last 2 years in particular in our local governance structures. Well, maybe it's time for the cultural side of it, the secret sauce of Galway is culture. We don't have a Cliffs of Moher. What we have is culture, and that's our selling point. And this week with the FLA, and next week and the week after with the International Arts Festival, this is what people are coming to Galway for. You can barely move around Galway as it is at the moment, but with the FLA, and we heard Charlene Lydon earlier on, yeah, with you, John, you know, talking about the impact that the FLA and followed by the Arts Festival has on the city. But in terms of doing it, culture is the possibility of making things move and change. the University of Galway didn't become a successful university and the rank, increase its rankings by making mistakes. It has just opened an Institute for Creativity. It didn't do that just for the crack. There is a return on that. There is a return on that in terms of investment, in terms of development, in terms of students, in terms of the possibilities of funding that can be brought in nationally and, more importantly, internationally into the university. Build on that. Let the city take the responsibility for that. But also then the city and the county councils together up and down the West Coast in terms of the support that they currently give and could give again, because it's about, it's not about just a little cottage industry. A couple of years ago, it was reckoned that there was the audiovisual industry was worth 70 million to the economy of Galway. I suspect it's more than that now, but places, rural places, are getting the benefit. Don and Clare, television series that come out, you know, on the Sunday evenings in wintertime, those kind of shows. There's a film or a series that has just been shot, written by the former director of the Galway City Museum, Edna Ferling. Just finished shooting, will be on screens this winter and will have an American audience through, I understand, one of the streamers, Hulu or one of those. These are not Mickey Mouse cottage industries student films. These are proper grown-up economic units that have a cultural element to them.
1: Is there a mistake that we're making in this country whereby we have a bit of a mid-Atlantic type of mindset and we see culture as a way of generating commercial revenue in this country rather than having culture as something permanent for the local, domestic people here in Galway and the wider region? Is it just seen as a magnet to get tourists in and to get money into the area?
4: It's okay if it's seen as a magnet to do that. That's going to happen anyway, but you can't have one without the other. Yeah. Yes, it seems to be that seems to be the case. Instead of the cottage industry, it's the quiet man cottage industry or something like that. But it has to be both. You can't actually have the people trained up and able to make those big blockbusters and make those big TV series unless they started off somewhere like Little Cinema or starting student societies or working part-time with Charlie Burns and making their films in their back gardens, and then suddenly they've got these big TV series. But you have to grow from the grassroots. And the other thing, as you said, is the film and video is there for everybody, and all those documentaries about the local groups and the communities and people coming in to see things and see their own stories told by themselves, as the Film Centre used to do years ago with ID Films. It's really good for people's heads. It's good for them to make their own documentaries about themselves, to portray themselves, to tell their stories. Then who knows where it's going to lead to. But you can have both of them. We're always going to have sort of the broad strokes portrayal of Galway and Ireland that Hollywood will do to make money. But we can also be working in the interstices and making really interesting, beautiful documentaries, as in the Flood documentaries, Mate Crime that Blue Teapot's made, or Andres de Stack, or Cellissimo Music for Galway. In the amongst the wonderful documentaries and films in the FLA are all these great stories, local stories about Galway. I just saw one there, the SU, which Gary and I were both part of, the Students' Union in College. Even the title is the correct name. It's not a Hollywood version for students. It's the SU. That's what we called it in college. Mm. That's going to be fascinating. So it's telling our own stories and then seeing how the stories can move to the world. But I personally, from what I did for many years as an arts officer, I loved working with the grassroots. I loved working with the emerging filmmakers and those voices. Those were the best moments. Those were the best times.
1: And Gary, when it comes to backing film and cinema here in Galway, RAP funding, I know that's been a big help to the region. Have we seen the fruits of that labour yet?
5: There's been some. It's a long-term development process. The RAP funding is WRAP, West Regional Audiovisual Producers Fund, which contributes towards the development of films, script development and location development. So, for instance, there's Learning to Breathe Underwater, which is one of the feature films this week in the FLA, produced by IRU Pictures, who are based in Galway, Ivan McMahon and Heather Higgins. It's, you know, it's got a serious, serious lead actor in there in Rory Kinnear, who's coming to do the acting masterclass. He's known from a variety of different films and television, including The Diplomat on Netflix. It's a serious film made in the west of Ireland, funded partly out of the RAP fund, which is contributed to by the local authorities in the west of Ireland. Barry Keoghan movie about the horses a couple of years ago. Yeah, that came through from the RAP funding. These supports, it's a patchwork. It's either a patchwork or a jigsaw. I love which metaphor to run
4: it's
5: with.
4: It's actually both. It operates about four different dimensions. Ivan McMahon, whom Gary mentioned there, is the son of Bridie McMahon, the stalwart of the Galway Film Society, which this year is looking for a place. It won't be able to go into the Palace, it seems. Nuns Island, where it was this last season, is closed for renovation. So it looks like the Galway Film Society in UNESCO City of Film will be homeless this winter. And yet this was the organisation or the community or the group from which Ivan and this very successful movie has come forth. Yeah. So you know, if we poison the grassroots, we're not going to get an industry.
5: Mm. But being slightly more positive, there's also, in terms of development, there are things like the funding that are there. Mm. Screen Ireland is very supportive. People like Ardon, which developed from the Galway Film Centre, they've developed and moved across into the world of the broader audiovisual and into the world of gaming and whatever. But they're very supportive. But the educational institutes in Galway, the Houston School of Film, which has been going a very long time in the University of Galway, as it now is, has been a long time. There's the CCAM, which is the Culture and Creative strand based in Clonmara under the Atlantic. ATU, all the acronyms, but anyway. But even things like in Galway Technical Institute on Father Griffin Road, there is a 1 year film and development course that's there, which gives a taster for people post leaving cert to go in there and see, do I really want to be doing this thing, or is it just a pipe dream to go into try and make film work? That's there on one level. The infrastructure stuff, you need a showcase venue. We have a showcase venue. It needs support. It doesn't need the constant harping and bitching about it. I'm going to say that it was only 9 million, folks. How much have we spent on roundabouts and bus lanes that don't have any buses on them? It was only 9 million at the time.
4: And it's absolutely beautiful when you go in. I suggest anybody who's listening to this programme, if you haven't all turned off by now, if you never got into the Palace and you get a chance during the FLA this year, go in. It's lovely. It's confusing, but life can be confusing too sometimes. If those derelict buildings were sorted out and if that part of town just became a little better and with the most fantastic marketing, this could turn around and you'd see that Galway has a jewel, an ugly jewel, but a jewel nonetheless, down in the Palace.
1: And you made the point about supporting the grassroots from things like the Houston School and the University of Galway, the CCAM and ATU, and even things like GTI. Is that even too late, though? Do we need to be looking at secondary education and primary education and building all the way up?
5: But it's in the secondary education at this stage. Film is incorporated within the English class, English, Leaving Cert English. It's in there as part of comparative studies. And now there's a whole media course subject coming in through.
4: And the FLA has the junior FLA has got a new name now, but it has its own festival based.
5: It's Generation FLA.
4: Yeah, Generation FLA.
5: But what it's there's an enormous interest in it. All of those young people walking around with kind of making TikTok stuff for themselves, who are on YouTube. The biggest movies in America this summer are not the DC Comics ones, because they're failing. They're done. But it's something that started as a 16-year-old's scary video thing he did on YouTube, which has now turned into a full-length cinema film. It's called Backrooms. Is that what it's called? Mm-hmm. And that is... So young people are doing this. They're making this. The change that YouTube and those kind of things have done is like desktop publishing did for writers and magazine makers and whatever 30 years ago.
4: Yeah.
5: So that's where it's coming through, and it's there, and there's an enormous interest in Galway and the west of Ireland in this.
1: If we're to be frank about the industry, James, and even the independent people in the industry when it comes to companies and corporations, a lot have been bought out by some of the big players, the likes of your Disney's, your Netflix, and they've all been subsumed by them. Is it difficult to find that way? Is there a bit of a consolidation of film power at a global level?
4: There's a huge consolidation globally. This is a challenge, and it's a challenge for us. But then you just look at the FLA programme and you see that wonderful films are still being made, wonderful documentaries on shoestrings. It was ever thus. It's the same in publishing, where there are just three book publishing, where there are three or four big players, maybe fewer. It's the same in beer, where all the craft beer companies have been eradicated by the big boys. This is the way the world works, but we can keep telling our stories. We have the people behind us. And if you look at something like, say, the Little Cinema Galway, the attention that Little Cinema Galway gets throughout the winter and all the kids coming through and making stuff, it's fantastic. Mm-hmm. That excitement can never be reproduced or bought into really by the likes of Disney.
1: Yeah. And do we need to look at that as an opportunity, Gary, these new models streaming?
5: The one of the things I keep talking about, and I'm like at this stage, I'm a bit of an old fart, but vertical cinema, I don't know what the hell that was, but that's basically using the technologies and the storytellings and the media of things like a TikTok to actually tell serial stories and doing those. And they are, big money is following those, the makers of those, and in places like Korea. Korea is who we should be looking to in terms of the models, but Korea still manages to retain their own indigenous culture. Ireland still manages to retain its indigenous culture and the stories that are told through all of the different streams in the FLA this week. There's 137 short films in that. There's a couple of international streams in those, but mostly they are Irish stories, and they're Irish stories told either in fiction or documentary in terms of doing it. And they are very Irish stories that are coming through. And they're short format, but even shorter form is coming through. And there's ways of looking at things. The way that everyone does it, we're sitting here in the studio and there are large screens in here and there's a big telly screen behind us. And there's also our phones here. All of those are screens, and then cinema screens, of which Galway has a proliferation from Oranmore to Salthill and everywhere in between, a proliferation of cinema screens. For the other 51 weeks of the year, in terms of what's being shown on those screens, would be helpful in terms of doing it. And people will take a punt.
1: Gary McMahon and James Harrell, thank you both for joining us on our Monday Deep Dive panel. Coming back next, we'll be heading out to Loch George to look ahead to the All-Ireland Hurling Final between Galway and Limerick. And we're also going to be looking back at the weekend in sport with Darren Kelly between now and 12. You're listening to Galway Bay FM, and this is Galway Talks with John Morris. Time to look back at the weekend in sport now, and we're joined by Darren Kelly from the sports department. Darren, we better start with the hurling, because Galway have booked their place in the All-Ireland Final following a dramatic win over Cork. They really took control of the ship in the second half of that game.
6: Oh, they did, John. Look, wasn't it absolutely fantastic to watch, especially after half time? Even you could see the signs there. Galway were up for it from the start, Darren Neary getting the goal. But look, in the second quarter, all the hype was about Cork, and I know we're probably going to talk about that in a moment, and the consensus of who was going to be in the All-Ireland Final according to the national media. But this Galway team, you could see signs all year, the transition, the young players coming in, standing out. Jason Rabbit, what a performance from himself too. But to come out after the second half, we got it down to a 1-point ball game. We were very much in it. You would have felt that if Cork had that killer's instinct, that was the time to hit us before half time. But Galway kept themselves in the game, which is what all good teams do, I should say. And in the third quarter, 10-1, taking control of the game, and then being able to bring big players on. Conor Cooney, prime example, what a fitting into the game when he put the ball to the back of the net. Micheál Donoghue really shows emotion when he fisted up to the crowd there. Like, it was just absolutely wonderful. Great celebration for Galway hurling. We're right to enjoy this weekend and today. But very quickly, we have to tune in now and get focused on the big challenge coming up.
1: From Cork's point of view, it's not the first time they've flattered to deceive and really come up short on a big day in Croke Park. Tactically, did they get it totally wrong?
6: They didn't drive on when they were on top there, John. Like, you know, they went up 5 or 6 points after being behind just before half time, but let Galway back into the contest, and they didn't seem to know what to do, and Galway just kept doing what they were doing, pushed up on them as well, and started taking the scores. You have to nail the scores at the end of the day. There's been a lot of conversation about Cork bottling second halves in last year's All-Ireland final. We remember that. And the Munster final this year, they went off the thing there too. And again, they just couldn't seem to handle it. Cork liked to dictate the terms. Cork like to play like, well, you do what you do, we're going to do our thing, we're going to do it better than you. But sometimes when it's not happening, you have to be able to mix it up. And Cork have shown on 3 occasions over the last 12 months that they haven't been able to do that. And then, you know, they started getting desperate. Like, my feeling at one stage there watching it was like, you know, they were getting desperate there now. There were snatch shots, they were going for goals. Rather than just keep it composed, like, even with Galway, it was 113 to 112 at half time. We went 122 to 114 up. The game was still alive, you know. The scores come ticking fast. There was plenty of time. But again, that bit of desperation, whether it was the scars of the loss to Tipperary last year in particular. I'm not too sure myself, but the reality is that Cork just didn't seem to know what to do, and it's not going their way. And look, hindsight's a great thing, but has proven to be their undoing now on 2 big occasions. And if you throw in the Munster final as well, like, they were very blacksy there. I know they give up with the referee not telling them to last play, but it's not up the referee to do that. Up to you to ask. The reality is Cork haven't been able to adapt when the game isn't going their way and they were caught out again.
1: And tactically, it has to be said, Darren, because Cork love a running game. Galway were dropping 2 lads back in the pocket. Why would you run into traffic?
6: Well, that's the point I'm just making to you there, John. This is, if you look at the Cork narrative over the last 3 years, even when they came close to winning the All-Ireland against Clare 2 years ago, Cork do it one way. They work hard and work, play the ball and all that. They don't seem to be able to adapt. Again, you're looking at your leaders there as well. Is anybody out in the field to play there trying to direct traffic? A lot of players were found out at the end of the day. We knew how Galway were going to play. The narrative on the national side of things at the start of the year regards Galway is that, right, it might suit their players, but it's unpretty. But at the end of the day, Micheál Donoghue's job is to create a formation that works for the Galway players. They trusted themselves. Look, at the end of the day, Cork didn't adapt. Galway did. Galway kept doing what they were doing and got the scores.
1: And they will be playing Limerick in a repeat of the 2018 All-Ireland final, Darren. That was the last time Galway were in that final as well, and with Limerick. And you'd have to say that it didn't look like it was going to be Limerick for a lot of the game yesterday between Clare and Limerick. Clare were phenomenal in the first half.
6: They were phenomenal, and phenomenal for long periods of the second half there as well. Even if Limerick adapted better at half time, restricted Tony Kelly's influence on the game for a prime example. But again, we always go back to the big score. Clare got a goal from a penalty. There's been debates flying around about should have been a black card or not. You know, we all have our thoughts on we should have been a black card with instinct. When you look at the rule book, whether you agree with it or not, it, no, the referee made the right decision, and you know, that's fair enough with that. And Nicky Quaid made a stop there at the end too. You have to follow a goal with a score. Clare didn't score after that. Limerick did. Andrew O'Connor, fantastic goal, putting the ball into the back of the net. But Limerick kept themselves in that game. And that's what Limerick have done during their pomp as well, John. They've kept themselves in games and hit it there now. They'll take a massive lift out of that going into the All-Ireland final. But you're right. We, for a long period here, myself and Sean Carey, were watching it here in studio yesterday. We were convinced it was going to be a unique Galway Clare final. But now we're getting a repeat of the 2018 decider.
1: And just to explain that nuance to people, if the Clare player had held the ball and then been tackled, it would have been a black card.
6: Yeah,
1: that's the nuance.
6: The rule is in possession, and a lot of us, myself included, were ignorant to that at the time there too, because watching it back. But then, when you look at the rule book and all that, like, I think the ball might have even dropped into the net before the referee blew for the foul. So, you know, the referee did consult his officials and all that as well, made the decision. But you're right. And like, look, you have to look at the other side of things as well. We get the benefit of looking at replays. Referees don't at the time. And sometimes I find, and look, we're all at it last week when we lost the football game to Dublin. Nicky Quaid's hand was up near the face guard as well. That is a question where to ask. But yeah, you're right. If Duggan had the ball in his hands, it would have been a black card. But the reality is, it wasn't. They got the penalty, but Nicky Quaid stayed in the pitch and had an influence at the end.
1: Let's stay with the hurling now and go out to Loch George. Our head of sport, Ollie Turner, is there. Ollie, you're already looking ahead to the All-Ireland final on Sunday week.
7: Yeah, it's great excitement here, John, because all of the national media are here and we've got all of the Galway GAA officials as well. So it becomes very real when you see everybody around Loch George this morning and getting ready for what's going to be a very, very exciting few days ahead. We've got Claude Gagan and Paul Bellew, the Hurling and County Board chairpersons with us, and our own Niall Canavan as well. Paul, great excitement. I suppose there's a sense of business here today because Micheál and the players that are here, Darren Morrissey, the captain, the two Mannion brothers, they're getting a lot of the local and national media stuff out of the way before Sunday week. But the fact that we have them here to do it must be a fantastic excitement for you and for all the board.
8: It's fabulous, Ollie. It really is. And I think the scenes at the end on Saturday were just superb. You know, it was like Dublin in 24 in the football, and it was great. It's great to be here. But you say it's all business now. We have a 2-week turnaround for all our finals. I think we're lucky in that it's our third one in 5 years. So the templates are already there and roll it all out. But it is new on the hurling side, so a lot to get done. But it's a brilliant, brilliant challenge to have. We're delighted, and a lot done already, to be fair. Move quick. There's a lot of things looked after yesterday, and this is a big part of the game this morning.
7: So look, there's a lot of stuff administratively to be organised as well in terms of the weekend in Dublin and travel and hotel accommodation and all of that will, I'm sure, be looked after. But all anybody will be texting into us is about is tickets, and you know that as well as anybody else. So it's a very short run in, and it is back in 2018 since we had this in hurling. Of course, we had it twice in football since then as well. But for anybody who is listening in, Paul, and wants to know about All-Ireland tickets and whatnot, what is the process?
8: Yeah, and just to be clear for anyone that isn't aware, but it should be said, there will be no general sale of All-Ireland tickets. That's the first point to be made. So the tickets will be distributed through the clubs. That is where the bulk of the tickets go, Ollie. We got in the region of 16,000 tickets 2 years ago. We would expect the same again. That communication will not come out until tomorrow morning, and then we will set about distributing to the clubs to have them out to the clubs by the end of the week. And that is how it goes with All-Ireland tickets. And then you have the players, the management, and every past players, referees, the volunteer base is the other crew that get the first preference. We want as many people that go to the games to get the tickets, and that's up to the clubs and how they distribute them as well. And we'll also have a couple of this is an expensive time of the year as well, Ollie. So we'll have a couple of fundraiser nights and mornings next week that we'll be sharing details with pretty soon as well. But we'll have a limited amount of tickets involved in that, because we're not going to put all the tickets through to the corporate world, but some will be available that way also.
7: Claude, I must say, the scenes at the end that Paul referenced would do the heart good. And I was in Portumna yesterday, and everybody was a foot taller on the back of that victory as well. And there did seem to be a very, very healthy Galway support up there, despite all the talk beforehand that Cork were going to dominate Croke Park.
9: No, there was a good support, Ollie. It's probably something I know Micheál has made a deliberate point of this year, and trying to get connection back with the supporters and ask them to come along. And it's, you know, something I talked to Niall and Sean about a good bit in the past as well. There definitely was a very healthy Galway support. Obviously, we're still outnumbered by Cork, but like, Cork is an animal all of its own. But there was a really good, healthy Galway crowd there, and it was nice to see such a big crowd in Croke Park and to have a good occasion. A few weeks in a row, thankfully.
7: It might seem an obvious question, but is there any difference between Clare being in the final than Limerick being in the final as regards demand for tickets?
9: It depends the part of the county you're from, I'd say. there isn't. Like, overall, there isn't. I suppose if you're along the border now, if you're in Behe or Shenaglish or in Kilbeganty, and you have lads in Killinane that would have been looking for tickets, or Tober, it might have been a bit more difficult. But listen, by and large, people who want to get to Hurling Final usually do. They find a way, and hopefully that'll be the case again.
7: It's great excitement. As board officers, do you have to kind of try and protect the players and management a small bit if you can at all this week or next week? Are they able to go into their own bubble and stay away from people annoying them about tickets and stuff like that?
9: Yeah, very much so. In fairness, the county, with obviously the fact that we've had the football fine the last few years, you know, if your primary officers know the run of the mill there, but also the fact that you have Micheál back in place as the senior hurling manager, he's done all this, he's been there, he's done it, and you knows what worked in the past and what didn't, and the players are very insulated. As you say, we're here today, this is getting done today, ticketing demands and everything else will be done by someone else, so they are very well insulated from it.
7: Niall, the match itself, and we could hear all the excitement with yourself, Sean, and Cyril in particular. Now, Cyril Farrell has seen plenty of great Galway wins.
10: Too, yeah.
7: why was Farrell so excited over beating Cork?
10: But sure, he's in fairness to him, he's brilliant. Like, and Cyril is as happy going to the Tommy Larkins under 12 match as he is to see the Galway senior team playing, and it gives him such enjoyment. Like, and he's fantastic in that sense that every game he goes to, whatever grade it is, if it's under 12 or senior intercounty, it means as much to him as any other day. And he's brilliant at it, like, you know. And he has been involved in himself, obviously, at senior intercounty level, manager three All Ireland winning teams, and I think it means so much to him. Like, and hurling means so much to him, and it means so much to obviously Paul and Claude here as well, and all of us involved in the scene, that to get Galway get to an All Ireland final, there's such excitement. And maybe at the start of the year, you wouldn't have seen Galway get to the All Ireland final. Everybody was talking about Limerick and Cork, and I think the performance as well, particularly on 30 minutes, it was 1-12, 1-7. Cork had gone ahead. You know, we were saying maybe we need to hang in there now till half time. Galway got 5 points before half time. They were crucial. And after half time, Galway got 9 points in a row at one stage to go from, when we went from 1-12 to 1-7 behind to 1-22 to 1-14 in front. Between the 13th and 49th minutes, it was a 15 points to 2 swing, which was huge. Galway had all the momentum. The excitement was flowing. Then the Cork fans were slowing down a small bit. Everyone around us was roaring and shouting. Even Aina Burke was beside us, actually. He was just outside the compound where we'd be for the media. And you could see he was roaring every score as well. Like, it was just fantastic. But, you know, there's an infectious thing about Cyril and the fact that he loves hurling. And, like, he goes, he's probably somewhere today now watching a game. Like, he was talking about Tommy Larkins. He was at a minor match, I think it was it against Abbie Nackmeyer or somebody. He was telling us about this. He was getting ready to see this game in action. Like, is that on tomorrow, Cyril, is it? Or Claude, yesterday morning. Yeah, he was talking about that, like, that he was looking forward to that. And it just shows how much he loves hurling.
7: Yeah, it was just amazing to hear somebody of his stature say, I think this is Galway's greatest ever win since 2017 and maybe ever. But we were making the reference in the build-up, of course, those of us of an age who can remember Galway beating Cork 3 times in 10 years, which were the 3 first championship victories over Cork in 75, 79 and then 85. And that there was a similar feeling amongst the older fraternity that, you know what, Cork never learn. Like, they're as Joe Canning said on RT, they were booking out trains for the final before they were even in it.
10: Yeah, well, they have this massive support base, and there's such hype and about them. Like, and it's very hard for them now to come back from this. You know, there was a lot of talk about them, obviously, themselves and Limerick in the final. It didn't happen. But, like, Galway have had a big record against Cork, Ali. It's since 2008. Galway haven't lost to Cork in 18
7: six
10: years.
7: 6 in a row now.
10: In championship. That's 6 games in a row. So, that's a big record to have. And Galway don't fear playing Cork, and Cork will let you play hurling. And Galway have exceptional hurlers. And we saw that the last day from Derek in goal, the whole way out to the 5 subs that came on, and the whole panel, they're exceptional players. And we're in the All-Ireland final now. It's important to win it. We've seen in the past Galway have done very well in All-Ireland semi-finals, and it just hasn't happened the day of the final. So hopefully, you know, against Limerick in 2 weeks' time, Galway know what they're going to be playing. You're playing a formidable opposition. You're playing a team with the likes of Paul Kinnerk on the sideline and John Kiley, who will obviously pinpoint different things.
7: An awful lot is made of these lads, Niall, and I think too much is made. I mean, we're making heroes out of these and tactical geniuses. Limerick were shocking yesterday for a good chunk of that game, and still had to dig it up.
10: Yeah.
7: They won the game because Clare fell asunder at the end.
10: Yeah, well, Clare didn't score after the goal, obviously. And that's another talking point, obviously, the rule with regard to the black card and so on and so
7: Look
10: forth.
7: Look, the rule was applied correctly.
10: Oh, I'm saying I'm not disputing that at all.
7: Unjustifiable as it might have been.
10: It's just a total anomaly whereby you're depriving a goal-scoring opportunity.
7: Look, for me, Niall, Rodgers missed the free after the penalty, and that cost them the game because they absolutely fell asunder with the one bit of energy they had. As soon as you could see Limerick getting within 4, within 3, within 2, it was death by a thousand cuts.
10: That in one sense as well, though, Ollie, that just shows the power of Limerick as well, in some sense, that when they get the chance to win the game, they'll win it, and a lot of teams wilt under that pressure. Hopefully Galway won't do that in 2 weeks'
7: time.
10: This
7: is my point. Do we need to be 10 points up on Limerick with a minute to go?
10: No.
7: If it's close,
10: I'd be happy enough at 1 or 2 with a minute to go.
7: But this is the point.
10: I know what you're saying, yeah. But Galway have brought great energy. Like this, the youngsters have no fear. Like Darren Neary, the pace he has, you're looking at Joshua Ryan, he came in the last day, hadn't started a game since the Kildare game, was out for most of the championship, and seamlessly he came into the team. And one thing Galway have is they have a good bit of experience as well. Guys who have played in All-Ireland finals who have won them and unfortunately have lost one or two as well. And you'd hope that the likes of the Mannions and Conor Whelan and Dahi Burke and these guys, Tom Monaghan as well was on that squad in 2017, that they will obviously lead the charge as well. We also have a manager and a management team who know what it's like as well to win an All-Ireland and prepare a team to win an All-Ireland, and you'd hope that would be an advantage to Galway in 2 weeks' time.
7: A lot of young lads there, Paul, that Niall referenced as well, but it's interesting to see the lads that are wheeled out for the media day today, the Mannion brothers, who just seem to be around forever but are just in their prime right now. And talk to me about Darren Morrissey as a captain. He just seems to be such a solid individual.
8: It was an excellent choice at the time, and there was definitely a passing of the flame, I think, when Micheál came in. You know, he did his year, as Micheál does, had a look at things, and he's kind of moved on to that middle tier we'll talk about, you know, that had underage success, we'll say, but probably didn't even have big wins in Croke Park. And Darren, as I say, has been a lucky general in the past, Dolly, for us, which is a help too. So I think that was a really, really good decision as well to pass the buck down from the other lads that had, you know, the Connors and the Dahis over the last couple of years. They will do their job on the field, off the field, every day without having a label on them. So, and that's what's happened with this squad. And there's a beautiful chemistry from the young lads through to the middle group up to the top. I watched the Sunday game last night, got down from Clare Limerick, and Jen was with me, and we just both burst out laughing in the crowd. Jason Rabbit said, you know, it's a pleasure playing them, Dahi out there with half a leg. You know, I thought it was not even one leg. You know, and you just see this thing that has gelled among them, and it's super to see in that regard. It's really exciting. So yeah, look, at the older players have got a new lease of life. You could see how they are, like Conor Cooney in the role he's playing now, absolutely fabulous, and thrilled for them. And you said the experienced heads out there, but no, it's exciting times. You know, it's been tough times as well lately, and in probably in the shadow of the football, and you know, you'd be listening to a lot. You will get some sleepless nights over the years. And the man here beside me and Damien have done work in the background going over the last 4 or 5 years that has led to a lot of this. And I'm happy for them that they get a day like it. But I can only re-emphasize what Niall has said. And we had a preview morning, Ollie, the other morning, whatever, and said Galway had a free shot last week. There is no free shots at this level. And there was no free shot last. This has to be won. This is my third All-Ireland final in 5 years. I've been in two losing dressing rooms. They're the worst places in hell to be, and we don't want a third one again. So we have to do everything we can to do that in 2 weeks' time.
7: Final point then, Claude. This is the second coming of Micheál Donoghue. He's proved an inspirational manager for Galway in the past, and the way he has prepared his team, and I've been talking, and everybody in Galway has been talking about the connection between the players and the management and the supporters. That triangle just seems to be so solid right now.
9: It very much is. Like, Micheál knows what he's about. Like, he's been there and done that, and like, the players will do anything for Micheál. And that's evident in the way they play. But like, Micheál's call to arms, I suppose, the players is also, as we spoke about here, has gone to the supporters. And there is definitely a connection with the supporters that they respond to. I seen actually yesterday John Kiely's press conference. He was being asked at the end of the game. At one stage, he turned around to the crowd and to get them involved, and he said, well, that was their job. He said they were gotten too enthralled in the game, and it's something that Micheál's actually very good at doing, okay, when he needs to do it too. So Micheál's like, he's a real CEO manager in that obviously he's in charge of the team, most importantly, but he also is very clued into what's going on everywhere else, what we're doing, what the fans are doing, what you're doing. Like, he's across everything.
7: So there you go, Canavan, be warned, everything you say is being listened to on Galway BFM. It is fantastic.
10: But hopefully we'll be listened to in 2 weeks' time when the game is going on, and people will have, on their way home from Croke Park in 2 weeks' time, they'll be able to listen to the All-Ireland final with Galway winning. That's what we hope for in 2 weeks' time.
7: That's the bottom line. We need to tap into 1980 all over again and beating Limerick in a final and not coming out second best. Thanks to Paul, to Claude and to Niall for joining me here in Loch George, where it's a really, really busy morning, John. All of the national media and print, there's probably the guts of 50 journalists here and photographers and camera crew all looking to talk to all of the different players and management ahead of the All-Ireland final. So yeah, as you heard from Paul and from Claude there as well, the excitement and the ticket rush will begin in earnest this week.
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1: Yeah, thanks, Holly, and to all those out in Loch George as well for that build-up. And a thanks to Sarah Grace, who produced Galway Talks today, and to Shannon, who took your calls on reception. No doubt about it, Over the Lines will be looking back at all the different games over the course of the weekend, including that great win for the Galway Ladies footballers over Mayo in the All-Ireland quarter-final, among a number of other great wins for the likes of other teams across the course of the weekend. Still lots to come on Galway Talks tomorrow morning. We'll be looking at a number of different issues, including how unions are calling for an end to unpaid internships. Galway property prices are to rise yet again. The UN chief is warning that AI is moving faster than the rules. We'll have another look at the film flow. We'll be speaking to the director and producer of the SU. We'll look at the launch of the Clifton Arts Festival programme. We'll have Evergreen. And we'll also have music from Sarah Hanafy. All that and a lot more between 9 and 12 tomorrow. Up next, it's Ronan Lara with the live hour between 12 and 3. Between 12 and 1 is a pure golden hour. From all of us here in Galway Talk, stay safe and a wonderful Monday afternoon. Bye-bye.
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2: It's 6 o'clock. Good morning. I'm Tara Duggan. The Taoiseach will address the EU Parliament in Strasbourg today. Micheál Martin is set to use the opportunity to outline the government's priorities for the EU presidency. Ellen Butler is in Strasbourg.
3: The Taoiseach will come before the plenary meeting of the European Parliament today, setting out Ireland's stall for the presidency of the EU Council over the next 6 months. Political group leaders and MEPs will also have the opportunity to respond. Micheál Martin is set to highlight the Irish government's intention to enhance the competitiveness of our economy, safeguard the values of the EU at home and abroad, and provide for the security of European citizens. He'll also meet the Parliament's President, Roberta Metsola, and they'll hold a joint press conference later. Ellen Butler in Strasbourg.
2: A man in his 30s has been arrested as Gardaí investigate the death of a 39-year-old in a gun attack in Dunleary in Dublin. The suspect is being detained at a Dublin Garda station and can be held for 72 hours following Sunday morning's shooting at Patrician Park in the Kill Avenue area. Gardaí are continuing to appeal for witnesses and any with information to come forward. A man in his 30s is due to be questioned by Gardaí this morning after cannabis worth an estimated €1.67 million was seized in County Cork yesterday. Around 83.5 kilograms of herbal cannabis was recovered during an intelligence-led operation involving Gardaí and Revenue Customs officers. Investigations are continuing. A woman who risked her own life to protect children during the Parnell Square stabbing attack is to receive a civic honour from Dublin City Council. Councillors have agreed to formally recognise the courage of Leanne Flynn, who spent a month in hospital herself after being stabbed while trying to shield children during the November 2023 attack. Sinn Féin Councillor Dáithí Doolan says the Lord Mayor will host an event in her honour this autumn.
4: She was stabbed herself, was in hospital for a month, had to undergo two emergency surgeries, but thankfully she came through it all, and I think it will be right and proper for this city to honour that woman's bravery and her courage. And we also remember there was terrible violence in the aftermath and riots, but it was her bravery and her courage gave us all a ray of hope, a ray of light in those dark days that followed that terrible stabbing.
2: The European Union sending specialist aircraft and more than 100 firefighters to southern France as crews battle a major wildfire. Around 10,000 people have been evacuated near the Spanish border, where the blaze has destroyed more than 46 square kilometres of forest. Strong winds are continuing to fuel the flames, making efforts to bring it under control more difficult. Warnings of heat stress and dehydration have been issued as more hot weather conditions are expected here this week. Met Éireann's issued a weather advisory for tomorrow, which will last until next Tuesday. Parts of the country could see the highest temperatures of 30 degrees, but these people don't mind too much.
5: I'm happy enough with kind of the temperature as it is. 2023 will be fine. Obviously, it goes up to 27 or whatever. I can't do anything about it, but I'll enjoy it.
6: Can do without the rain. We get enough of that all the rest of the year. It could be a bit warmer. I mean, in England it's what, 35? If it gets up to 25 here, we're very lucky. The rain go away.
2: And Temple Bar is celebrating 35 years as Dublin's cultural quarter with a six-month programme of events. The largely free programme will feature live music, theatre, dance, film and street performances across the city centre. Organisers say the celebrations also recognise the role of European investment in transforming the area into one of Dublin's best-known cultural destinations. Martin Hart, CEO of the Temple Bar Company, says the area has come a long way.
7: Well, back in 1990, when Dublin was the European Year of Culture, the Temple Bar was announced as a flagship cultural project. People may not remember that Temple Bar was destined or fated to become a bus station. Thankfully, that didn't happen, and today we have a vibrant cultural quarter, attracting 68,000 people a day, and of course it employs 10,000 people per annum and now generates over €700 million.
2: And that's your news update. It's 4 minutes past six.
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3: Breakfast. Good morning, how are you? Majin Wam, Winchin Nagaliva, Ken Queen Will too. Hope you're having a good start to your Tuesday morning if you're out in the city this early. Seems a little bit busy out there at the moment. Don't know what that's about. I'm not too sure. Obviously, I know a lot of people decide to work in the office Tuesdays and Thursdays. That's like a work from home.

day to go into the office. So maybe that's the reason, but just keep an eye out for it. If you have any updates for us as well, you can let us know, 086 3833 553. It's safe to do so, safe to do so with our traffic. This is the first time I've spoken today, so you'll have to give me a moment or two. I'll tell you what, in the meantime, while I warm up the old vocal cords, how about some great music on Galway's Best Music Mix? Best way to do it. Here's Meatloaf.

Casey Musgraves, Dry Spell here on Galway FM, Galway's best music mix. Good morning, how are you? How's the tiredness levels this morning? Did you just stay up late and watch Love Island? Did you stay up late and watch the USA play Belgium in the World Cup, which was on at 1 a.m. If you did that and you're listening to this, fair play to you. I definitely didn't do that. I woke up this morning to the news that Belgium had beaten the USA in the football 4-1. After all of the drama and shenanigans, if you didn't hear this, there was a red card given for one of the USA players in the last game when they played Bosnia and Herzegovina by Balogun, one of their better players. A red card was given. It was a red card. It is what it is. You know, the rules of the law are you miss the next game. But Donald Trumpy boy stepped in and said, no, I didn't think that was a red card. I want it to be reviewed. Infantino, who's his FIFA buddy, got obviously the phone call from the White House and they rescinded the red card. Balogun was able to play in the early hours of the morning, but it didn't matter. And 4-1 Belgium, USA are out, and that's what you get. That's classic case of karma. I know obviously having one of your better players is nice, but doing it that way, getting the old government involved with a sports tournament is never a nice way, and a good way to turn the rest of the world against you. So USA have been knocked out. Also, Portugal knocked out as well. Ronaldo, well, probably will be Ronaldo's, although you don't know with him. He's 41 years old and he wants to play forever, I think. Portugal have been knocked out of the World Cup. Yeah, Ronaldo gone. So Spain march on and will face Belgium in the quarterfinals of the World Cup. It's really heating up now at the moment. Some great games on the way. Tonight we have... Who do we have tonight? Argentina playing Egypt and then Colombia, Switzerland. So the far side of the bracket. So loads going on. Anyway, we're going to get a full sports update a little bit later on with Ollie Turner right now. How about some great music? It's Galway's best music mix anyway. So Timbaland, Katy Perry, If We Ever Meet Again, I think that'll do the job. Good morning.

0: we ever meet again here on Galway Bay FM, Galway's best music mix. How are you getting on? Gary here. Hope you're having a nice start to your Tuesday morning. If you want a chance to get your hands on a €150 one for all voucher, well, we have a brand new music survey up on galwaybayfm.ie. 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The more songs you score, the better your chances are of bagging that €150 one for all voucher. So get over there right now, give it a go, rank and rate the songs, and by doing that as well, you kind of tell us exactly what kind of tunes you love, and some of those amazing tunes are on the way in just a few.
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0: Backstreet Boys and everybody here on Galway BFM, Galway's Best Music Mix. How are you getting on? Happy Tuesday to you. It might be a very happy Tuesday because the Secret Sound of Galway is up at €670. And that's 670 quid could be yours if you fancy a guess for the Secret Sound of Galway, which is on the way very, very shortly. Hang tight.
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3: Good morning, I'm Sarah Slevin. Our top stories at 7. Increase in homes for sale in Galway as sale times average at 3 months. And Taoiseach to address EU Parliament in Strasbourg today. There's been an increase of just over a fifth in how many properties are up for sale in Galway. That's according to the latest My Home property price report, which shows there were 823 properties for sale in the county at the end of June this year. The average time for a property to go sale agreed in the county after being placed up for sale now stands at just over 3 months. The report also found that property prices in Galway have risen by €25,000 in the last year, with the median asking price in the county now €375,000. Nationally, asking prices rose by 5% nationwide, with homes being sold for around 7 or 8% above asking price on average. The government says €210 million will be spent this year on improving and maintaining social housing. The issue is being examined by the Oireachtas Housing Committee today. Daniel Pitcher reports.
4: More than €1 billion has been invested in maintaining and improving Ireland's social housing stock since 2013, with a further €210 million earmarked for this year. Those figures will be highlighted at the Oireachtas Housing Committee today, where officials from the Department of Housing, the County and City Management Association and the Irish Council for Social Housing will appear before TDs and senators. They'll discuss the condition of council homes, progress on stock condition surveys, and the move towards planned maintenance to reduce costly repairs and improve standards for tenants.
3: At least 23 people have been killed in Russia's latest missile and drone attack on Kyiv. Dozens more were injured after residential buildings were hit overnight on Monday, with rescue crews still searching through the rubble. The attack comes as NATO leaders prepare to meet in Ankara today, with support for Ukraine expected to dominate the two-day summit. The Taoiseach will address the EU Parliament in Strasbourg today. Micheál Martin is set to use the opportunity to outline the government's priorities for the EU presidency. Ellen Butler has more.
5: The Taoiseach will come before the plenary meeting of the European Parliament today, setting out Ireland's stall for the presidency of the EU Council over the next 6 months. Political group leaders and MEPs will also have the opportunity to respond. Micheál Martin is set to highlight the Irish government's intention to enhance the competitiveness of our economy, safeguard the values of the EU at home and abroad, and provide for the security of European citizens. He'll also meet the Parliament's President, Roberta Metsola, and they'll hold a joint press conference later. Ellen Butler in Strasbourg.
3: Farmers could be set to benefit from paid holidays and sick leave. The measures are included in a draft plan for the next EU Common Agricultural Policy. If approved, it would see a new subsidy introduced to cover replacement labour on farms if a farmer becomes ill, needs bereavement leave, takes time off for training courses or takes annual leave. According to the Irish Independent, dairy farmers take just 19 days a year off work, including weekends and holidays. The European Union is sending specialist aircraft and more than 100 firefighters to southern France as crews battle a major wildfire. Around 10,000 people have been evacuated near the Spanish border, where the blaze has destroyed more than 46 square kilometres of forest. Strong winds are continuing to fuel the fire, making efforts to bring it under control more difficult. Warnings of heat stress and dehydration have been issued as more hot weather conditions are expected this week. Met Éireann has issued a weather advisory for tomorrow, which will last until next Tuesday. Parts of the country could see highest temperatures of 30 degrees. These people don't mind too much.
6: I'm happy enough with kind of the temperature as it is. 2023 will be fine. Obviously, if it goes up to 27 or whatever, I can't do anything about it, but I'll enjoy it.
7: Can do without the rain. We get enough of that all the rest of the year. It could be a bit warmer. I mean, in England, it's what, 35? If it gets up to 25 here, we're very lucky. The rain, go away.
3: Galway's iCinema will screen the FIFA World Cup final. The cinema at Well Park Retail Park will be showing the final match live on Sunday week, July 19th from 8 o'clock. It's also hosting screenings of the semi-finals taking place this week. The World Cup is now a quarter-final stage, with the first of these taking place this Thursday when France take on Morocco. It's 4 minutes past seven. Death notices for Galway: Sheila Chapman, Ní Fahí, Tongaran, Kirrandulla, reposing at Kirrandulla Mortuary Chapel today from 5 until 6:30. Mass for Sheila Chapman in St Brendan's Church, Kirrandulla, tomorrow at 11. Funeral afterwards to Anna Down Cemetery. John Francis, also known as Johnny Carty, Rafford, Kiltulla, Athenry, reposing at his residence today from 4 until 7. Funeral cortege arriving to St Peter's and Paul's Church, Kiltulla, tomorrow for Mass for Johnny Carty at 12. Cremation to follow at Shannon Crematorium at 3. House private Wednesday morning, family flowers only. Donations to Cancer Care West. Kevin Harney, Daly'sfort Road, Salt Hill and formerly of Crana, Athlone, County Roscommon. Reposing at Irwin's Funeral Home, Boher Irwin, today from 5, followed by a private removal to his home at 6:30. Mass for Kevin Harney in Christ the Church, King, Salt Hill, tomorrow at 12. Funeral afterwards to Rahoon Cemetery. House private, family flowers only. Donations to Galway Hospice. Henry Gerard Stewart, also known as Brother Angelo, Clondalkin, Dublin, Kirrandulla, Galway and Ballina, Sligo. Mass for Henry Gerard Stewart in the Church of the Immaculate Conception, Clondalkin, today at 11. Funeral afterwards to Cusin Cemetery, Athlone. 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
3: We'll start with hurling and former Galway boss Henry Shefflin set to become the next Kilkenny senior manager. The current 20 boss is reportedly the preferred candidate from a 6-man selection committee that included former Dublin hurling and football manager Pat Gilroy. In ladies football, Galway's All-Ireland senior semi-final against Armagh will take place in Pierce Park, Longford on Saturday week at 3:15. Dublin against Kerry follows the same day from 5:15 in Semple Stadium, Thurles. In soccer, all 3 co-hosts are now out of the World Cup after the USA were hammered 4-1 by Belgium in the last 16 overnight. The Belgians now face Spain in the quarterfinals, who beat Portugal 1-0. Back home, Galway United's home fixture against Shamrock Rovers in the Women's Premier Division next Sunday has been put back an hour. It now kicks off at 4:00 in Moyne Villa, Headford. In rugby, Dexcom Stadium will host the finals of this year's Women's Interprovincials on Saturday, the 29th of August. Connacht will play 3 round-robin games on the 3 Saturdays beforehand, away fixtures against Ulster and Leinster before hosting Munster. And racing in Ireland this evening is in Tramore with the first of 7 going to post at 5:25.
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0: You can kind of jot it down for the same as yesterday. It's going to be a misty, drizzly old morning for the most part, and then the cloud will clear away for a nice afternoon. Highest temperatures today, though, it is going to be warmer, between 20 and 24 degrees. Johnny, a ring in a couple of minutes' time. He's giving me an update on a potential incident in Galway at the moment, so hang tight for that. As well as that, we're going to be playing the Year Me Out game here with Sarah Slevin. Good morning, Sarah.
3: Good morning. What's happening?
0: How are you getting on?
3: I'm grand now, yeah. You know, it's a busy out there this morning.
0: It's busy out there this morning and might be getting busier. We're going to talk to Johnny about it very, very shortly. As well as that, chance for someone to go away today with the Secret Sound of Galway's cash at €670. That's on the way in just a few minutes as well. So keep an ear out for that.
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0: Jonathan, John and Daniel. You're on Galway FM, Galway's best at music mix. Johnny, how you doing? What's it like out there at the moment? There seems to be something happening in the city.
1: Yeah, just at the Heathrow Road traffic light junction, the emergency services are there, dealing with a two-car traffic incident. It's affecting the flow of traffic if you're coming over from the Galway Shopping Centre junction, approaching the junction, as the incident's right in the middle of the junction and all the emergency vehicles are parked across the junction. So Heathrow Road inbound is feeling a bit of a delay as well. And then traffic coming down from the Eastern Bypass, slightly affected as you make your way in towards the junction, but more so for outbound traffic. Anybody coming off the Heathrow Road has to be guided carefully across the junction by the emergency service personnel until the two vehicles are removed. So I reckon it'll be another half an hour before things move along here. It looks like the vehicles probably will need a tow truck as well. So factor that into your early morning commute. Heathrow bound in towards Galway, Eastern Bypass inbound to the Heathrow Road traffic light junction, and coming over from the Galway Shopping Centre junction off the Quincentennial Bridge. Okay. That's the early morning, all with BYD Motors.
0: Okay, perfect. Thanks, Johnny. We'll talk to you in about 20 minutes for the next update. Thank you. Okay, so keep an eye out for that. If you're on the road this morning, maybe give yourself an extra couple of minutes. Yesterday, on the Year Me Out game, Sarah Slevin took victory. 1-0, Sarah Slevin. Well done. Fair play to you. We're going to spin the wheel and find out which year we get this morning.
2: 2004.
0: Okay, two songs from 2004 on the way very, very shortly on the show. Only one can win. We'll tell you how to vote very shortly once we have our songs selected. Right now, let's do this.
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0: The Secret Sound of Galway is currently up at €670. It has not been guessed just yet. If you fancy a guess and try and get your hands on that €670, you may as well go for it. Here is the sound. Turn up your radios and have a listen to this. Give it a go, have a listen and see what you think. That is the Secret Sound of Galway. If you want to play, all you have to do is text or WhatsApp with the word guess right now to 086-3833-553. You could be coming on air having a guess, potentially going away today with £670 in your back pocket. Someone's getting a call very shortly right now. It's Joan Osborne, one of us on Galway Bay FM. This is Galway's best music mix. Good morning.

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0: I would love for the Secret Sound to be one here on the show this morning. Is John, or Elaine, I was going to say John, is Elaine O'Sullivan the one to do it? Elaine, good morning. How are you getting on?
4: Good morning, Gary. I'm good. And yourself?
0: Oh, sure, look, it not too bad. This has been going on for weeks and weeks and weeks and weeks now. All the incorrect guesses are on galwaybfm.ie. How confident are you with whatever answer you give us this morning that you're going to be bagging that 670 quid?
4: Ah, sure, we'll give it a shot, sure.
0: Do you know what? We'll give it a shot. You just never know. It hasn't been guessed yet. So let's see. Is today going to be our day? Elaine, let's lock in your guess and see, are you going to win? What do you reckon it is?
4: Is it opening a cardboard box with the big with the packaging tape on it?
0: Opening a cardboard box with packaging tape on it. Okay, let's lock it in. Opening a cardboard box with packaging tape on it. Is that right or is that wrong? Oh, I'm sorry, Elaine, it's not. Unfortunately, it rolls over. You can have another guess with Kate O'Malley a little bit later on today, 4:15, in fact, so listen in because it's still going to be at €670, and if it's not guessed, it goes up again tomorrow. Elaine, an absolute pleasure having you on this morning. Hope you have a brilliant day anyway.
4: Okay, thanks, Gary.
0: Thanks, Elaine. Have a
4: great
0: good
4: day.
0: One. Bye.
4: Okay. Bye.
0: Oh, I really hope it's won here on the show. But this morning, unfortunately, it's not. Unlucky Elaine. Let's see exactly what's going to happen a little bit later on. 4:15 with Kate O'Malley for the Secret Sound of Go. Here it is again, actually, because I'm feeling sound. So if you think you know what that is, have a little guess with Kate later on. Right now, it is time to bring Sarah Slevin back in for the Year Me Out game. 2004 is the year. Sarah, what song are you going for?
5: I'm
0: going
5: to go with one that I love to sing in the car, so hopefully you will too. Bit of Kelly Clarkson shit, such a big year. Great album.
0: I don't know.
5: Breakaway. We all want to sing song this morning.
0: Oh, I don't know. I think this is a risky move from you.
5: Oh, no.
0: Not a massive Kelly Clarkson song.
5: It is. It's like her breakaway song.
0: No. It's called Breakaway, actually, Sarah. It's not her breakaway song. It makes no sense.
5: I'm so clever. I think I should get votes just for that.
0: That's a bad one. I'm going with this. Counting Crows. Accidentally in Love. That should do the job from 2004. If you want to vote for Gary, 086-3833-553. If you want to give Sarah a pity vote, the same
5: Come
0: number,
5: on the girls.
0: But
5: the,
0: her name.
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0: crazy. She's like the wind here on Galway BFM, Galway's best music mix. The songs from 2004 for the Year Me Out game have gone quite well for me. If I was to offer you a red card, Sarah Slevin, would you want it rescinded for your choice of Kelly Clarkson's Breakaway?
1: Yeah, what's life without a little risk, huh?
0: You won.
1: I didn't.
0: You won.
1: There's no way.
0: No, you didn't win. I won.
1: I knew well.
0: I had you going for ages.
1: You can't fool me.
0: I had you going for a year.
1: You got it to way better than that, mate.
0: Very happy to make it one all in the Year Me Out game with a great song that was obviously going to be Breakaway. It's Counting Crows, Accidentally in Love. Accidentally in Love.

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2: Good morning, our top stories. Public drinking is banned in Tuam from today. It's the first district in County Galway to approve the bylaws. The latest My Home property price report shows the average time for a property to go on sale agreed in Galway County after being listed now stands at just over 3 months.

months. And temperatures could hit highs of 30 degrees in the coming week as Met Éireann has issued a weather advisory. Meanwhile, in sport, former Galway boss Henry Shefflin set to become the next Kilkenny senior manager. And up to Gerard's, Kate Dillon's part of Ireland golf squad for European Women's Team Championships in Cavan today. We'll have all of these stories in full and more at 8.

0: Rush, New Radicals, you get what you give here on Galway FM. Galway's the best music mix. Excuse me, we're going to get a catch up with Johnny for our traffic update very shortly. Traffic backed up at the Knox Hotel at the moment due to the incident earlier in. Very slow outbound past Dunn's as well. So there's a lot going on the Headford Road there. We'll catch up with Johnny in just a few minutes' time. Right now, let's get a snap.
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0: Let's go.
2: C-Matt has thanked Love Island bosses for using some of her songs this season. She says she's been bet into the dating show this year and it's surreal hearing her own voice. Mel C says the Spice Girls now fully own the rights to their 1997 film Spice World. They play themselves in the movie and the stars of Christopher Nolan's latest blockbuster gathered in London's Leicester Square last night for its world premiere.
0: So there's a lot of hype over this movie, The Odyssey by Christopher Nolan, which is like a Greek mythology movie where you'll see like Achilles and, you know, all the gods and all the monsters and all the fame of Helen of Troy's and all these people. It's kind of gotten negative, I would say more negative than positive reviews with what the trailers that we've seen. I will still be going to see this because Christopher Nolan, and I love Christopher Nolan, but Matt Damon is in it, there's Elliot Page is in it, there's loads of massive stars in it, so it's going to be a movie. I'd say it's going to be one of those cinema movies.
2: It's definitely going to be one of those. Admittedly, I don't know a whole lot about it. It's out next Friday. Matt Damon's been talking about it and how I suppose how special Christopher Nolan is as a director.
3: It's interesting, he's almost like an independent filmmaker, but he's working at this incredible scale, so he'll gather all the elements that he needs, but then he discovers it in real time through the performance, through what he sees, and so it's this very free, wonderful creative experience.
2: Like, there's obviously so many big actors in it, but I feel like it's a Christopher Nolan. Do you know what I mean? That's the big pull here.
0: When you look at the movies he has, Inception, Oppenheimer, Interstellar, The Dark Knight, Dunkirk, Memento, Batman Begins, The Prestige, Insomnia.
2: Yeah.
0: He has a lot more hits than misses, so we'll see how this one ends up. Spice Girls, the hit from 1997, is actually now their own.
2: Yeah, so they have the rights to it now. It's called Spice World. So Mel C has said that means the group are going to try and make it available to stream in the not too distant future, meaning we can have a look at it again. It also stars Elton John, Roger Moore and Richard E. Grant. They make cameos in it along with the Spice Girls playing themselves.
0: And C-Matt, always amazing hearing C-Matt news. The Irish superstar has been scattered around the Love Island soundtrack over the past couple of weeks and she's obviously watching it herself and has been delighted to hear her voice when the drama is happening on Love Island.
2: I love how she's owning it as well because she says it really adds to the viewing experience
0: that
2: they're playing her song. 100%. So back yourself, love that.
0: Back yourself as well. Thank you, Sarah Slevin, for our showbiz snap of this morning. We're going to get a traffic update from Johnny in just a few moments' time. Right now, here's Ella Langley. This is Choosing Texas on Galway BFM. We're Galway's best music mix. Good morning.

0: here on Kobe FM, Kobe's best music mix. Bit of drama on the Headford Road earlier on. Johnny, what's going on?
1: Well, here's the latest update for you. Emergency services are still at the scene. The two vehicles involved have still not been removed. The emergency personnel are directing the traffic through the junction as safely as possible. So the tow trucks still haven't arrived to remove the vehicles. And as a result, the N84 inbound to the Galway Traffic Light Junction is much slower this morning. So it's back as far as the junction of Bohr and Cosha. Some people are taking the opportunity to cut across at Ballanduty Cross, but it is adding to congestion as they come out into Castlegar or Tume Road inbound to the Galway Junction, which is a little bit slow and leading out towards Roadstone as well. So that's it. I don't think these vehicles are going to be moved in the next half an hour or so, Gary. So anybody coming across from the Quincentennial Bridge, you're finding long delays in the Galway Shopping Centre Junction as you head over towards the Headford Road Traffic Light Junction. Hasn't really affected the actual bridge flow yet, as some people are realising I can scoot up the Sean Mulvoy Road, then go Bohemore left and out towards the Tume Road Junction that way, if that's the kind of general direction they're going, instead of using the Eastern Bypass. That's the best advice we can give to you. Over at Briar Hill, from the motorway and Coolock and up to Briar Hill is the slowest part this morning, and then over on the western side of town, no major build-up for anybody yet coming across Westside for Upper Newcastle Road, Westwood Junction and Thomas Hines Road. So that's your latest. We'll have another update for you just after 8.
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0: 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Apparently, we'll believe it when we see it. We're getting the heat wave, so it'll be very, very nice to go and do something like that.
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0: Happy World Chocolate Day. So, if this is true, this is huge if true, it is Chocolate Day today, an excuse to go and eat some chocolate. Can you confirm or deny this, Sarah?
1: It is indeed World Chocolate Day, 7th of July. Celebrated every year. Make sure you go out and get some chocolate for yourself today.
0: If you were to get a chocolate for yourself, Sarah, what would it be? Like, what's your favourite, what's the go-to Sarah Slevin chocolate?
1: I enjoy a crunchy quite a lot. It's and a mint so Aero.
0: These are less so chocolate bars.
1: I know.
0: And more so like filling bars.
1: Yeah, but I really like them. And I'm not going to apologise for my lack of needing the whole bar to be chocolate.
0: What's your least favourite chocolate?
1: I don't know if there's a least favourite, but I don't like any ones that are like very sticky. Do you know like those Chomp bars that you get in the selection boxes
0: or
1: sometimes?
0: Fudge.
1: Yeah, fudge is not for me.
0: Okay, fair enough. My favourite chocolate bar of all time, and I will go to the grave with this one, a Mars Delight.
1: A Mars Delight?
0: Do you remember a Mars Delight? Oh my days, a Mars Delight. They must have been too expensive
1: to
0: me.
1: That's your favourite.
0: Honestly, you obviously have never had a Mars Delight, because if you had, you would agree with me that a Mars
1: Delight
0: is amazing.
1: Someone bring it in, whoever's on their way to work right
0: now.
1: They're gone.
0: Mars Delight hasn't been a thing since 2009. One of the darkest days in the history of mankind is when we got rid of the Mars Delight. My least favourite, I know this is harsh, but I'm not a huge Mars bar fan. I think they're overrated. And maybe it's to do with some sort of a sugar recession and sugar tax that we've been having, but Mars bars used to be a lot better. I find them a bit tasteless now at the moment.
1: You went from one extreme to the other, Mars Delight versus Mars.
0: You see, Mars has taken a big hit. They got rid of the Mars Delight, and then the Mars without the sugar is just not as good, so it's unfortunate. The producer Connor has just brought up a picture of a Mars Delight there for you.
1: And that looks nice.
0: Honestly, nice is not the word.
1: Is it flaky? No, like the wafer.
0: It has a bit of everything. There's like that little, like that lovely nougaty, chocolatey,
1: no, I don't
0: wafery.
1: Like that now.
0: Not like nougat, not like, it's like nougat texture, but not flavour. Honestly, I can't believe you've never had a Mars Delight. I'm going to get sad talking about it.
1: Where do you store your chocolate?
0: If it's a good chocolate, the fridge. Like a Boost bar for me belongs in the fridge. Anyway, let's play some music here on Galway's Best Music Mix. 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Good morning.

0: live here on Galway FM, Galway's best music mix. Good morning, how are you? At the end of the week, someone is going away with three tickets, not one, not two, three tickets to go and see Westlife in the Three Arena on the 10th of September 2026. If you've never seen them live, unreal. If you've seen them before, you'll want to see them again, especially if you get to bring two buddies. And the name game is now standing in your way. But the odds are in your favour if you can get qualified, because I won yesterday. Sarah Slevin, very quickly, what's the name game?
1: So you've got a come on air challenge, Gary. You're going to take turns. I will give a topic and you've got to keep listing things in that topic. Try not to say the same one twice. And don't be too slow.
0: Yeah, there we go. That's it. That's easy peasy. That's the game. If you want to play, all you have to do is text or WhatsApp the word game right now to 086-3833-553 and get yourself qualified for those Westlife tickets.
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1: Good morning, I'm Sarah Slevin. Our top stories at 8. Public drinking banned in Tuam from today, and nationally asking prices for homes rise by 5%. Public drinking is banned in Tuam from today. Tuam's the first district in County Galway to approve bylaws banning the public consumption of alcohol. David Nevin has more.
10: There are alcohol bylaws in Galway City, but there's never been such rules in County Galway before. This approach in Tuam follows growing concern around public drinking, antisocial behaviour and impact on public and community spaces. From today, you can now be fined for drinking in public or even possessing alcohol with an intention to drink it. It's not a blanket ban. You can, of course, still enjoy a pint outside a licensed bar, and exemptions will also apply for some approved festivals and public events. But from today, drinking alcohol in public anywhere in Tuam will earn you a fine of €75 if you're spotted by Gardaí or a community warden. That'll double if not paid within a few weeks, and after that it's a trip to court and a heavier fine. Galway County Council says it'll work to ensure the bylaws are implemented effectively, and it's committed to supporting safe and accessible public spaces for residents and visitors.
1: There's been an increase of just over a fifth in how many properties are up for sale in Galway. That's according to the latest My Home property price report, which shows there were 823 properties for sale in the county at the end of June this year. The average time for a property to go sale agreed in the county after being listed now stands at just over 3 months. The report also found that property prices in Galway have risen by €25,000 in the last year, with the median asking price in the county now €375,000. Nationally, asking prices rose by 5%, with homes being sold for around 7 or 8% above asking price on average. Author of the report, Cunnell McQuilla, says the average house is sold just once every 50 years.
11: The key thing in the market is building houses for first-time buyers, and that's clearly the most important issue. This is a little bit secondary, but you know, if people are stuck in their homes, if they're unwilling to move, if you've got a very illiquid second-hand market, that is in its own way a little bit negative for the overall economy and certainly not desirable.
1: A social housing portfolio worth an estimated €25 billion is at the centre of an Oireachtas committee meeting today. TDs and senators are hearing from housing officials about the condition and maintenance of council homes. Daniel Pitcher reports.
12: Local authorities have now completed almost 18,000 surveys of council homes as part of a nationwide programme to assess the condition of social housing. The progress is being examined by the Oireachtas Housing Committee today, where officials from the Department of Housing, the County and City Management Association and the Irish Council for Social Housing will give evidence. The committee will hear that more than 2,100 vacant homes were brought back into use last year, while planned maintenance is being prioritised to improve housing standards and reduce long-term costs.
1: A man has been charged in connection with the death of a woman in Laois over the weekend. She was aged in her 50s and was found dead at a house in Port Laois on Sunday. Emily Keegan reports.
13: Gardaí and emergency services were called to an incident at a home on Church Street shortly after 12:30 on Sunday afternoon. A woman in her 50s was pronounced dead at the scene and a man in his 70s was arrested. A technical exam was carried out on the scene and the state pathologist was notified. The arrested man has since been charged and is due to appear before Port Laois District Court this morning. Gardaí say investigations are ongoing.
1: Farmers could be set to benefit from paid holidays and sick leave. The measures are included in a draft plan for the next EU Common Agriculture Policy. If approved, it would see an e-subsidy introduced to cover replacement labour on farms if a farmer becomes ill, needs bereavement leave, takes time off for training courses, or takes annual leave. Temperatures could hit highs of 30 degrees in the coming week as Met Éireann has issued a weather advisory. The UV index is expected to be high or very high, with daytime temperatures averaging 25 degrees, while at night could come down to 15 or higher. The advisory from tomorrow warns dehydration and heat stress, along with animal welfare issues. These people, though, are taking the good weather in their stride.
14: I spend so often paying to go away to Spain and Portugal for this, and we have it here on our own coast. It's beautiful, yeah. Oh, the warmer the better.
15: Great, like there's nothing like Irish beach on a lovely day. I mean, we've already been in for a swim, the water's lovely.
1: Kids, do you love it?
16: Yeah!
1: Galway's iCinema will screen the FIFA World Cup final. The cinema at Well Park Retail Park will be showing the final match live on Sunday week, July 19th from 8 o'clock. It's also hosting screenings of the semi-finals taking place next week. The World Cup is now a quarter-final stage, with the first of these taking place this Thursday when France take on Morocco. And in sport, former Galway boss Henry Shefflin is set to become the next Kilkenny senior manager. All three co-hosts are out of the World Cup after the USA were hammered 4-1 by Belgium in the last 16 overnight. Anouk Gerard's Kate Dillon is part of Ireland's golf squad for European Women's Team Championships in Cavan today. More sport after 8:30.
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0: Okay, let's get our latest update with the traffic. Johnny, what's it like?
18: Okay, that early morning traffic incident that we've been talking about since before 7 o'clock is still ongoing at the Galway traffic light Headford Road Junction. It's causing very long delays now on the Headford Road approach. Traffic now going back towards the bend of Ballindoody Castle. So if you are Headford Road inbound, you might want to cut across at Ballindoody Cross and head over towards the Tume Road. Now, the Tume Road is busy, but at least you might still be moving a bit faster than what it is at the Headford Road traffic light Junction. Traffic is back Forest Rollstone on the Tume Road approach to the Galway Junction. As a result now, the Quincentennial Bridge eastbound is in trouble on that left-hand lane. There is an opportunity that if you are heading up the Eastern Bypass to go up the Sean Mulvoy Road and take a left at Bohemore Roundabout and then go to the Tume Road Junction, if that was your general direction, because getting through the Hetfield Traffic Light Junction with emergency vehicles there and the tow truck to take away the vehicles in the traffic incident may cause even longer delays over the next half an hour. The western side of town, Upper Newcastle Road, Thomas Hines Road and all the other routes across the west side are doing well with no major delays to report on, and I'll be back with another report for you very shortly.
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0: Well, like yesterday, but a little bit warmer. So it's going to be a cloudy start to our day. Then it's going to brighten up and highest temperatures today of between 20 to 24 degrees. Show all the way up until 9 a.m. this morning, giving you a chance to win flexi tickets to the Galway races. A pair to give away today, tomorrow, and then two pairs on Friday. So, a chance to win. All you have to do is listen in. I'll tell you how you can win, but it may have something to do with our resident horse, Mocky Locky. If you know, you know. If you don't, you tune in. As well as that, we're going to be playing the name game. We have our referee, Sarah Slevin, ready to go. Ready, ref?
20: Of course I am.
0: And we'll get producer Connor, first name producer, second name Connor, to jump in as well to be our VAR. Yesterday I won the game, so that means there's four qualification spots up for grabs for our end of week prize, those three tickets to go and see Westlife on the 10th of September in the Three Arena. If you want to play the name game, all you have to do is text or WhatsApp the word game right now to 086-3833-553 here on Galway Betham. And by the way, we're Galway's best music mix, so we get to do this.
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0: Going all the way back to 1987 for our 80s After 8 this morning. This one, top five in Ireland at the time. Could have gone one though. It's R.E.M., the one I love on Galway Bay FM. Galway's best music mix. Good morning.

one I love here on Galway BFM, Galway's best music mix. Good morning, how are you? Hope you're having an excellent start to your Tuesday morning. If not, well, I have some good news for you. Galway businesses are invited to show off their creativity by entering the Galway Races Shop Window Competition. Decorate your window with a racing theme for a chance to win great prizes and complimentary race tickets. And the races are just around the corner. And to celebrate, we have a pair of flexi tickets to be won today, tomorrow, Thursday, and two pairs on Friday. So we have a pair of tickets to give away today. All I want you to do is the next time you hear our resident horse, his name is Mocky Locky. He's a good lad. He sounds just like this. Next time you hear him, just text the word races followed by your name and details to 086-3833-553 for a chance to win those flexi tickets today. It's the next time you hear Mocky Locky. He'll be scattered in the show at some stage, so keep your ears peeled for that. As well as that, if you're listening for Mocky Locky, you may as well have a listen to the name game on the way very, very shortly. Tickets for Westlife up for grabs at the end of the week right now. Here's Bella Kay. I love it. I love it. I love it on Galway BFM, Galway's best music mix.

0: Bella Kay, I love it, I love it, I love it here on Galway FM. We're Galway's best music mix. Good morning.
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0: Time for the Name Game. Chance to win tickets to go and see Westlife on the 10th of September 2026. There's three tickets up for grabs. We're looking for our first official qualifier this week. We have our referee ready to go. Her name is Sarah Slevin. Sarah, hello.
3: Welcome. Hello. How are you?
0: I am very well, thank you. We also have VAR man producer Connor, first name producer, second name Connor, on the ball this morning. Good morning, Connor.
4: Hello, hello.
0: And now it's time to bring in our contestant. It is Agnes from Portumna. Agnes, good morning. How are you getting on?
5: Morning, Gary. Good, all good.
0: All good in the hood. You're taking on the Name Game this morning for a chance to qualify for our Westlife tickets. How are the confidence levels?
5: Okay.
0: Well, look, we'll see what happens. It's your first ever time playing the Name Game. I'm kind of shaky at it myself. We're going to find out together what our topic is. I'd like to ask you, before we do that, though, Agnes, I'm going to give you the opportunity to go first or second on the quiz this morning. What would you like?
5: Second.
0: Okay, so I am up first. Sarah Slevin, what is our topic?
3: To celebrate World Chocolate Day, let's go with chocolate bars. Go!
0: Mars bar.
5: Aero.
0: Snickers.
5: Turkish.
0: Twirl.
5: Moro.
0: Flake.
5: Twirl.
3: Oh no!
0: Yes!
3: Oh, Agnes, I'm so sorry.
0: I said twirl, Agnes. No! Look it! This is the thing with the Name Game. It is a little bit more stressful than the 8 for 8 game, isn't it?
5: It is a little bit, yeah.
0: You have to be on the ball, but it was... It was nice talking chocolate with you this morning on official World Chocolate Day regardless. We'd love to get you on again for another go. Maybe we'll get your son Johnny on this week, who puts you up for this one anyway, to put him on the spot.
5: To see
0: how he does instead. So, maybe we'll talk to Johnny one of the days. Agnes, regardless, it's been an absolute pleasure talking to you today.
5: And same to you, Gary.
0: Have a great day. And go and get yourself some chocolate now on World Chocolate Day, okay?
5: Okay, thanks, Gary.
0: Bye.
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0: I'm happy.
3: You're one to beat now this week. Whoever comes on tomorrow.
0: That's two wins for me.
3: Ooh.
0: That is two wins for me. So the tickets are still there. The chances now you have are good still. You know, there's three chances left to get your name in the draw for those Westlife tickets. You want to play the Name Game tomorrow. You can text now if you want. 086-3833-553 is the number. The word game, please and thank you.
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2: Good morning. Our top stories at 8:30. The Taoiseach will address a plenary session of the European Parliament in Strasbourg today. A man has died in a road crash in County Waterford. The collision involving two cars occurred shortly before 2 p.m. yesterday. And planning permissions being sought for a new housing development at Clybourne Road. We'll have all of these stories in full and more at 9.
0: Thank you, Sarah Slevin. All right, let's get a traffic update. Johnny, what's it like out there?
3: Okay, that early morning traffic incident at the Hetford Road traffic light junction still having an effect on the morning commute. So anybody coming Hetford Road inbound, still feeling the delays there. People coming across the Quincentennial Bridge, left-hand lane eastbound, also feeling the pinch. It has added pressure as people are now avoiding it. And if you're going up through the Bohemore roundabout and heading outbound to the Tumarock Junction, it's turning out to be like an evening commute now that there's so much traffic there. And also the traffic going inbound on to the Galway Junction on the Tume Road slow. There's also more traffic than usual on the Ballybridge Hill carriageway inbound this morning to the Ballybam Road Junction. Be aware of that, and I'll be back with another update to you very shortly.
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1: Good morning, Ollie Turner. How are you getting on?
2: Hey, Gar. What is the crack?
1: After the game yesterday evening, Ronaldo had previously called the World Cup only a 7-game tournament, but it was tears for him.
2: I was just predicting that, you know, there was Neymar and there was Ronaldo.
1: Yeah.
2: And tears flowing.
1: A lot of tears.
2: But as somebody said already, Dopey won't be surprised if Ronaldo comes back at 45 because it's in Portugal.
1: You never know.
2: Because he is the greatest Mayfainer of all time. Good riddance, Ronaldo, as the Irish fans continue to cheer from the Aviva after his red card. So Belgium were really inspired by Trump getting the red card for following Balogun turned over. So this American player that we got a red card and was suspended.
1: Major
2: really
1: controversy.
2: Worryingly, Donald Trump gets on to Infantino. Oh yeah, we'll get that suspended for a year. Yeah,
1: it's crazy to think that actually happened in real life. But so many other bizarre things are happening in America. You just are not surprised.
2: Well, Belgium won 4-1 in Seattle, and then they put up a social media post with a picture of Romelu Lukaku scoring a goal with the caption, overturn this.
1: Very good. And did you notice for the goal at the very end, you know the way Trump does his little dance?
2: They
1: all did the dance in the corner, so they're really rubbing it in.
2: They were really ripping it. Spain await them in the quarterfinals, though. That's a sobering
1: big
2: thought
1: one
2: for the Belgians. Spain had to work hard, but eventually got a late winner, 1-0 over Portugal in Dallas.
1: Not a great game.
2: Terrible game.
1: Yeah.
2: The lineup for the last eight will be completed later on. So there's only 10 teams left.
1: Yeah.
2: So if the sweepstakes at work, there's only 10 names left on it. And that'll be down to 8 tonight. So you have Argentina against Egypt in Atlanta from 5 o'clock. That mightn't be as handy as Argentina think.
1: I can see that being a game like last night where it's kind of nil-nil until the last minute and they might just nick it. But actually, I'm looking forward to Colombia-Switzerland at 9 o'clock. That'll be a good game.
2: Yeah, because both of these are heading for their best ever performance at a World Cup. Now, Switzerland did make the quarterfinals back in 1954. Colombia made the quarterfinals in 2014 before they lost to Brazil. So for both of these sides, they really do see this as an opportunity. And of course, the two winners will meet in the quarterfinals on the same side of the draw as England and Norway.
1: Yeah.
2: So some really interesting games coming up. But you're into the real meat of the tournament now. All of our updates are with thanks to Sure, a proud sponsor of the FIFA World Cup. Hurling news.
1: Yeah, Shefflin. Surely we're talking about that.
2: The chef is in the house.
1: Yeah, very good. Chef's cooking.
2: Henry Shefflin is going to take charge of the Kilkenny Senior Hurlers for 2027. Of course, we had him here in Galway for 3 years. The county board last night confirmed the appointment of the 10-time All-Ireland winner. No big surprise you'd have imagined, but I suppose the only doubt was over, I suppose, Kilkenny's performance even at under-20 level this year where Galway beat them, and he was over that team. I haven't said how long his deal is, so I guess, you know, we'll probably find out in time, but there might be one of these where you win every game, Sheffield, and as soon as you lose one, you are gone. He succeeds Derek Ling, of course, who stepped down after the Cats failed to make it out of Leinster.
1: Okay, and tennis news, there's loads going on today.
2: Yeah, it's the quarterfinals of Wimbledon, so again, that's kind of snuck along because we're watching the World Cup and we haven't really seen much of it. One really good match to look forward to today, the third seed, Felix Auger-Aliassime, is up against Novak Djokovic. That's on centre court, so that's a big match. Jannik Sinner should get through against Jan-Lennard Struff. They're the two men's quarterfinals on today, the other two tomorrow. And in the women's match, it's Coco Gauff against Jessica Pegula. And then you've got four-time Grand Slam winner Naomi Osaka against Karolina Mukova.
1: Thank you. And excellent pronunciations. Ollie, thank you very much.
0: Sports news on Galway Bay FM with the N17 Superstores. 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

0: Back in the Mechanics. Absolutely love it. It's the Living Years here on Goibe FM, Galway's best music mix. Good morning. How are you? My name is Gary. This is Sarah, and we're going to get all the showbiz information that we need from her right now with a little snap.
1: It's time for Sarah's showbiz snap.
2: Come on, then. Ricky Gervais will visit his favourite moments from The Office as he marks 25 years since its launch. The star will host a YouTube special. Oasis are rumoured to be gearing up for a huge UK and European tour in 2027, potentially including a 12-night residency in Manchester. And Robbie Williams surprised fans in Seville by joining a busker for an impromptu performance of Angels.
0: I am going to go back and take a few deep breaths before we talk about Oasis, because I know we did it yesterday and everyone knows how excited I get. But Robbie Williams in the streets of Seville singing a song or two.

0: sorry to hear him. But
1: imagine just
0: I believe
1: walking down
0: there.
1: The streets of Seville, right? You're buying a couple of dodgy DVDs, and next thing you know, you bump into Robbie Williams singing a song.
0: Be unbelievable. I'm going to go start busking in Seville now because of this.
1: Please don't. You'd clear the streets. Oasis, speaking of packing the streets.
0: Rude.
1: They're so back.
0: I'm not even talking about Oasis with you after that. Go on, talk about it yourself there. I bet you know which stadium they're looking at.
1: Wembley.
0: And Etihad.
1: And the Etihad in Manchester, obviously being Manchester boys. This is massive news though, isn't it?
0: It is. So apparently 12 shows are planned. That's what sources are saying. The stadium is reopened for gigs from the weekend and take that earlier this summer. So that's what everyone thinks Oasis are doing next.
1: Brilliant. And then another thing that I absolutely love, you had a really good showbiz snap here for me. It's just a very personal one for me. Ricky Gervais obviously played David Brent in The Office. I think the UK office is better than the US. That's my hot take of the morning. I'm sorry, but what's going on?
0: I actually haven't seen this one. I've seen the US office.
1: The
0: I haven't seen the UK one. So he's going to host a YouTube special. It is 25 years since the launch of The Office. So he's going to share previously untold and exclusive stories from the set, which sounds like a lot of fun.
1: It's brilliant, like as in probably the best thing that Ricky Gervais has ever done is The Office. And he's done a lot, to be fair. So having this, and I can't, also this being 25 years old makes me feel very, very old as
0: well. Do you like fully remember watching it?
1: No, I was obviously young when it launched, but I remember being in my Office era. If you
0: I know
1: what I mean.
0: Made you sound really older.
1: You did,
0: so
1: but I remember being in my Office era being like, wow, okay, this is one of the funniest things. There's only, 12 episodes for The Office, right? But it has transcended times and it is still one of the funniest things ever. And anyone who likes the US Office, you should like
0: it. I don't know why I haven't. I really should watch it. It's on the list.
1: You'd enjoy it. Anyway, so we had Office news, Oasis news, and Robbie Williams singing in the streets of Seville, and I had to dig at you for your terrible singing voice. I mean, that was a perfect show.
0: Yeah, you made fun of me and laughed while I misspoke on a word as well. So I don't know.
1: Okay, I'm sorry. I'll tell you what, I'll play one of your favourite artists of all time to make up for it. How about Anne-Marie and Unhealthy? You love this song.
0: Yes.
1: It's got always best music.

0: 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To mark the occasion, we're giving away flexi tickets on the show this week to the Galway Races, and you've been listing out for our horse. His name is Mocky Locky and he loves sugar lumps. He sounds like this. So the last time he was on the show, was kind of right after myself and Ollie had a chat about sport. You've been texting in the word races, followed by your name and details. Anyone who did that, your name went into a draw. And I want to say a big, massive congratulations to our first of many this week winners, Adele Collins from Gortmore. Congratulations, Adele. You've got your hands on a pair of flexi tickets to the Galway Races. Another chance to win tomorrow.
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0: Apologies if you heard me sniffle there. Didn't realise my mic was up. It is 8:47 on this Tuesday morning. We're going to get a traffic update from Johnny soon.
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0: Okay, let's get a traffic update. Final one of the morning. Johnny, what's it like out there?
11: Well, the good news is that the traffic incident that had been holding up all the traffic at the Headford Road Traffic Light Junction, the vehicles have been moved on, emergency services are gone, but the impact of it is still there with delays on the Headford Road approach out past the junction of Bora and Coishta, which should be a lot better this time around, but that's the only reason why, because of that traffic incident. Also, the Tuam Road inbound felt more pressure as people cut across at Ballindoodie Cross, so still a little while longer for it to empty out into the Galway Junction. The Ballybridge dual carriageway did empty out for those of you who are coming up from the motorway, Galway Clinic and Bronner Hill and Airport Road, so that's pretty much over. Today, heads up again, those roadworks in Clare Galway are really making their presence felt. They're advising people, once the works kick in after 9 o'clock again this morning, to use that diversion left the Clare Galway over to Junction 19, and if you're going out of Galway, go out the Ballybridgeville carriageway, either out the Airport Road or go out the motorway to Junction 19 as well. There were long delays from lunchtime onwards yesterday, and the same could happen again today. And then there's the overnight works at Owen Beg Roundabout and Owen Moor, again kicking in this evening at 7 o'clock. And that's it for this morning. We'll talk to you for more traffic updates again this evening just after 5.
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0: the Boss, Bruce Springsteen, Born in the USA. That one sounds so good on the radio. Were you doing the air drums? Because I was. Anyway, Galway's Best Music Mix here on Galway Bay FM. I'll be back tomorrow morning from 6:30 a.m. giving you a chance every single day on the show this week to win Flexi tickets to the Galway races. That's right, they're just around the corner. I'm going to give you a pair of Flexi tickets tomorrow. You're listening out for our resident horse, Mocky Lucky. On the way in just a few minutes, though. John Morley, Galway Talks. Have a great day.
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10: Good morning, I'm Sarah Slevin. Our top stories at 9. Plans lodged for new housing development at Clybon Road, and paid holidays and sick leave could be on the cards for Irish farmers. First, though, a man has died in a road crash in County Waterford. The collision involving two cars occurred shortly before 2 p.m. yesterday on the OR 680 at Adamstown. The driver of one of the cars was pronounced dead at the scene. No other injuries were reported. Planning permission is being sought for a new housing development at Clybon Road in the city. The project, led by JFC Property Developments Limited and John Kincannon, would consist of 84 homes on a site behind the existing Art na Gaoithe estate. They'd be mostly 3 and 2 bed units in a mix of duplex, semi-detached and attached homes, as well as apartments. City planners are due to make a decision in August. There's been an increase of just over a fifth in how many properties are up for sale in Galway. That's according to the latest My Home Property Price Report, which shows there were 823 properties for sale in the county at the end of June this year. The average time for a property to go sale agreed in the county after being listed now stands at just over 3 months. The report also found that property prices in Galway have risen by €25,000 in the last year. Nationally, asking prices rose by 5%, with homes being sold for around 7 or 8% above asking price on average. Author of the property report, Conal McQuillan, says the average house is sold just once every 50 years.
11: The key thing in the market is building houses for first-time buyers, and that's clearly the most important issue. This is a little bit secondary, but you know, if people are stuck in their homes, if they're unwilling to move, if you've got a very illiquid second-hand market, that is in its own way a little bit negative for the overall economy and certainly not desirable.
10: Public drinking is banned in Tuam from today. Tuam's the first district in County Galway to approve bylaws banning the public consumption of alcohol. David Nevin has more.
12: There are alcohol bylaws in Galway City, but there's never been such rules in County Galway before. This approach in Tuam follows growing concern around public drinking, antisocial behaviour and impact on public and community spaces. From today, you can now be fined for drinking in public or even possessing alcohol with an intention to drink it. It's not a blanket ban. You can, of course, still enjoy a pint outside a licensed bar, and exemptions will also apply for some approved festivals and public events. But from today, drinking alcohol in public anywhere in Tuam will earn you a fine of €75 if you're spotted by Gardaí or a community warden. That'll double if not paid within a few weeks, and after that it's a trip to court and a heavier fine. Galway County Council says it'll work to ensure the bylaws are implemented effectively, and it's committed to supporting safe and accessible public spaces for residents and visitors.
10: A man has been charged in connection with the death of a woman in Laois over the weekend. She was aged in her 50s and was found dead at a house in Portlaoise on Sunday. The arrested man has since been charged and is due to appear before a Portlaoise District Court this morning. Gardaí say investigations are ongoing. Paid holidays and sick leave could soon be on the cards for Irish farmers. The next renegotiation of the cap may include a special fund which would cover farmers financially if they need time off for holidays, maternity or bereavement leave and for attending training courses. At present, the average dairy farmer takes an average of just 19 days off a year, including weekends. Dennis Drennan, president of the ICMSA, believes it will help today's farmers and will help attract new ones.
13: It's a huge problem at farm level, obviously, when you're looking after animals. Animals can't be left on their own for a week or two or whatever if you want to go take holidays, so you need to have somebody in place. But look, with the squeeze on the labour market, it's very difficult to get anybody to come in and look after the farm while you're going away, and very expensive. We're an industry under pressure at the moment to attract new people to it, and asking somebody to come into a sector that it's 7 days a week, 365 days a year, no sick pay, no benefits.
10: The years-long battle between the press and Britain's Prince Harry will reach its conclusion today. The London High Court's to rule on his privacy case against the publisher of the Daily Mail. Associated Newspapers Limited denies unlawful information gathering. Harry is back in the UK but won't be staying at Buckingham Palace. And temperatures could hit highs of 30 degrees in the coming week as Letterin has issued a weather advisory. The UV index is expected to be high or very high, with daytime temperatures averaging 25 degrees, while at night could come down to 15 or higher. The advisory from tomorrow warns of dehydration and heat stress, along with animal welfare issues. These people, though, are taking the good weather in their stride.
14: I spend so often paying to go away to Spain and Portugal for this, and we have it here on our own coast. It's beautiful, yeah. Oh, the warmer the better.
15: Great, like there's nothing like Irish beach on a lovely day. I mean, we've already been in for a swim, the water's lovely. Kids, do you love it?
16: Yeah!
10: It's 5 minutes past nine. Now the death notices for Galway. Chris Coyle, Tully Kine, Mike Cullen and formerly of Kiltoom, County Roscommon. Reposing at his home today from 4 until 8. Reposing at the O'Flaherty Funeral Parlour, Munster Avenue, tomorrow from 5, with a sharing of words and music at 6. A private committal service for Chris Coyle on Thursday at Shannon Crematorium. 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Patricia Flaherty, Ballina Craiga, Kilronan, Inishmore, Oran. Reposing at the O'Flaherty Funeral Parlour, Munster Avenue, today from 6 until 7:30. Removal to the Church of St. Bridget and St. Oliver Plunkett, Kilronan, via ferry at Russellville Pier on Wednesday at 6:30. Mass for Patricia Flaherty on Thursday at 12. Funeral afterwards to Raleigh Killania. No flowers, donations to Oris Ronan Community Nursing Unit. Mary Lamb, Ní Walsh, Gilcarrig Park, Newcastle and formerly of Forsey Road, Shantala. Reposing at St. Pio's Room within the Church of the Sacred Heart, Seamus Quirk Road today from 5 until 7. No removal to the church afterwards. Removal from her home on Wednesday to the Church of the Sacred Heart for Mass for Mary Lamb at 11. Funeral afterwards to Rahoon Cemetery. Family flowers only. Donations to Galway Hospice. Sheila Chapman, Ní Fahy, Tongaran, Curandulla. Reposing at Curandulla Mortuary Chapel today from 5 until 6:30. Mass for Sheila Chapman in St. Brendan's Church, Curandulla, tomorrow at 11. funeral afterwards to Annadown Cemetery. John Francis, also known as Johnny Carty, Rafford, Kiltulla, Athenry, reposing at his residence today from 4 until 7. Funeral cortege arriving to St. Peter's and Paul's Church, Kiltulla, tomorrow for Mass for Johnny Carty at 12. Cremation to follow at Shannon Crematorium at 3. House private tomorrow morning, family flowers only. Donations to Cancer Care West. Kevin Harney, Daly'sfirth Road, Salt Hill, and formerly of Crana, Athlone, County Roscommon, reposing at Irwin's funeral home, Boher Irwin, today from 5, followed by a private removal to his home at 6:30. Mass for Kevin Harney in Christ the King Church, Salt Hill, tomorrow at 12. Funeral afterwards to Rahoon Cemetery. House private, family flowers only. Donations to Galway Hospice. 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
18: We'll start with Gaelic Games. Kilkenny County Board last night confirmed the appointment of Henry Shefflin as their senior hurling manager for 2027. He'll take over from Derek Ling, but no revelation yet as regards the length of his deal. Shamrock Rovers are in action in the first round of the Champions League qualifiers this evening. They're in Malta to play Floriana at 6:30. Belgium's players say the US President's World Cup intervention inspired them to victory. They beat the co-host USA 4-1 in Seattle after the controversy, as Donald Trump admitted he contacted FIFA to look again at USA striker Folarin Balogun's red card. It mattered not a jot though, as the Belgians booked their spot in the quarterfinals against Spain. And the last of the quarterfinal lineup will be completed this evening when Argentina take on Egypt in Atlanta at 5 and Switzerland take on Colombia in Vancouver at 9. The two winners meet in the quarterfinals on the same side of the draw as England and Norway. Our updates are with thanks to Shure, a proud sponsor of the FIFA World Cup 2026. In rugby, the Ireland under-20s finished their pool stage campaign at the World Championship today against the USA. That match is at 10 a.m. in Tbilisi. It's quarterfinals day at the Wimbledon Tennis Championships, included among the matches at Novak Djokovic against third seed Felix Auger-Aliassime. And finally, we've got racing in Tremore this evening from 5:25.
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20: A cloudy start today with isolated spots of drizzle and mist. At first, it'll become sunnier from the east through the day, but cloud will persist near the coast. A warmer day for most, with highest temperatures 20 to 24 degrees. And cloud will increase in the west again tonight. Most places stay dry, but isolated patches of drizzle are possible. And lowest temperatures of 12 to 14 degrees. It's Tuesday, the 7th of July.
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20: Coming up on the programme today, heat advisory issued as temperatures set to soar. Should public drinking be banned in all Galway towns? Galway parking confusion leaves visitors with fines. Should unpaid internships be banned? Galway house prices jump 25,000 in a year. We'll get the latest from Galway Gardaí. UN sounds alarm over AI risks to children. In the Galway Film Fair, we hear all about the inside story of the SU. One of theatre's greatest dramas comes to Galway as part of the International Arts Festival. Clifton Arts Festival unveils its 2026 programme. And we'll have live music from Sarah Hanafy. All that and more between now and 12. Got a text or WhatsApp question or opinion? 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Now, Tuam has become the first town in County Galway to introduce on-the-spot fines for public drinking. From today, anyone caught drinking alcohol in public can be fined €75, with repeat non-payment leading to fines of up to €1,900. Supporters say the move will tackle antisocial behaviour, litter and make public spaces more welcoming, while others question whether it's fair to penalise people for simply enjoying a drink outdoors. Do you think that public drinking should be fined, or is it a step too far? Let us know straight away to 086-38-33-553. But to get the political reaction to this, we're joined on the programme by Independent Ireland Councillor Sean Cuniff. Councillor Cuniff, good morning. Thanks for joining us on Galway Talks. Talk us about this move by the Tuam MD.
0: Yes, the Tuam MD, we got a lot of representations from people in Tuam particularly, where they were saying that there's continually a gathering of people on different park benches or benches around the Mill Museum or other nice areas of the town that are nice public spaces, and they're just drinking there for large parts of the day. And that was sort of and when people are drinking there, there's the other consequences, you know, there's litter, antisocial behaviour, sort of that there aren't any public toilets around there. So it was becoming an increasing sort of a nuisance around the town. And a lot of members of the public, businesses, etc., you know, approached councillors, and myself in particular, on this issue.
20: And will fining people actually work, Councillor Cuniff? Because a lot of people make the point, it's all good and well having bylaws. If you don't enforce them, there's no point in having them.
0: Yeah, that's right. Well, the good thing about this bylaw is it's a graduated bylaw. I mean, the Gardaí have the power to, you know, obviously ask them to move along, but the confiscation of alcohol is an important part of this. So they can just take the drink and just dispose of it, you know, confiscate it. So, you know, if that happens two or three times to people that are like drinking outdoors, it will certainly deter them, you know. So I think that's funny. I know the fine is €75 and it can be, and it will graduate upwards if it's not paid. But I think myself, and I don't have the experience of it, but I think confiscating the alcohol is a very good tool. And it's very simple. It's very direct, because the Gardaí were in a difficult position. They wanted something that was very practical, that they could deal with immediately when people are drinking, rather than deal with antisocial behaviour or drunken disorderly or public nuisance. It's a very efficient way of the Gardaí dealing with the issue. So I personally think the confiscation of alcohol will, you know, is a great little thing in the toolkit.
20: Yeah, so there will be a fair amount of discretion with Gardaí, and they can actually, you know, engage with people first.
0: Well, absolutely. It's like, you know, parking. You know, they're not out to fine people. They want to keep the traffic moving. It's the same as here. They want to keep the public spaces free. They're already. We met with Inspector Stan O'Grady, and we, you know, we've discussed how he's going to go about, and it'll be an advisory first. You know, they'll be talking to people. They're already doing it. Saying it's coming in today. Look, you know, there's no more. It's not allowed anymore to sit on benches drinking during the day in the park or anywhere, you know, around the town. And see, it's quite a broad. The definition of a public space is quite broad, you know, anywhere around public buildings, shopping centres, cemeteries, graveyards, anywhere in the park. So really, it's not allowed anywhere, the curtilage of buildings, it's not allowed anywhere where you can just set up for the day and sit down and take a corner and just, you know, sort of while the day away drinking, you know.
20: Mm. And it's all good and well issuing fines for repeat offenders, but then there's the issue of, will they actually pay the fines? And then if it goes to the courts, then will people actually turn up at the courts, and will it be enforced in the legal system?
0: Yeah, I agree with you. I mean, I do. Yeah, people that are drinking on park benches, you know, they wouldn't. It's a €75 fine that it graduates to 150 and so on. So so some people, you know, so say if a number of people, you know, meet up in the park, say in Tuam, and they're having a drinking away there, they may be able to pay the fine. But the average person that are on the park benches, they're probably not doing so well, you know. But so I think the confiscation of drink again is the best tool that the Gardaí have in this instance. I mean, the Gardaí are very sensible. They know them all. They'll have a discussion with them, and I think they'll get them to comply by having the threat of it, you know.
20: Mm. Is there an argument that this is very much the stick approach, Councillor Cuniff? Should there be a look at other outreach services and educational programmes in Tuam to tackle some of these habits and behaviours?
0: Well, you know, I would agree with you there, if possible. But, you know, at the end of the day, there has to be some consequences, because I do know, as it happens, a number of people who are on these benches, they are socially housed. They do have social workers with them. They know they shouldn't be doing it, but it's a convenience. You know, it's a lovely, they take the best sort of public space in the town and they drink away all day. So there has to be some, I agree, and they should certainly get support, and a lot of them are getting support, but there has to be some, the public has to be able to enjoy these spaces too. There has to be some balance.
20: Well, if they are socially housed, why not drink in your own home?
0: Well, this is the point that I've often met, you know, whenever I speak to a few of the lads, why don't you drink in your own houses, or why do you have to be here? Do you know that, you know, especially the summer now, you see young kids and parents, they want to sit by the river and enjoy the river. They want to go to the park, but with the very presence of these of people here, and they do get a little bit loud and rowdy at different times of the day, but it's like everything else. It's just it's the easy option, and until there's a consequence, that they'll just continue doing it, you know.
20: And does it lead to antisocial behavioural problems in the town?
0: Yeah. I'm also a trustee of the Mill Museum, and we're working very hard on that at the moment. We're redoing it, and we're getting conservation reports, and that's immediately beside the river, and we are tortured with the antisocial drinking and coming practically onto the premises and beside the premises, and you know, and when people hold, you know, meetings there, you know, we have to be kind of there to make sure that, you know, we walk them into the building, but you know that sort of thing. So yeah, whereas there's no direct sort of physical threat, really, just their presence around the place is just it's off-putting for people. So it does have a direct serious consequence on the use of the Miller's Cottage and the Mill Museum. So it's very, very welcome. We had to put gates across to stop them coming down to drink there, or maybe, you know, use it as a somewhere to go to the toilet, you know. So it was a big problem. We had a CE scheme that worked out of there, and they sort of moved back somewhere else, you know. There was a direct consequence. It's not, the guards can deal with it all right, but it was just too much, you know. It was escalating, and the public saw it, we saw it, and I'm very, very grateful that the executive in Galway County Council, especially Director Michael Owens, you know, he took it on board. He worked it through. We got the votes on it. It went through the local community safety partnership, and the Gardaí are obviously on that committee. They gave their opinions on it. They said that's something that's very worthwhile. It's something that's very practical that they can use, and so we took it from there. You know, they know, they get continual phone calls to the Gardaí station Tuam about people, you know, to say drinking or that sort of thing around the town, you know.
20: Was there also an environmental and or health and safety risk alongside this?
0: Well, there was, because, you know, there were public submissions on this. When the bylaws were published as a proposal, a lot of people came in, so, you know, with their submissions, and there were, you know, a good number of community groups, the Tuam Shopping Centre, all these things. But a lot of environmentalists, and they, you know, they were very talking about the fact that there was, you know, the mallard duck, and there was otters and kingfishers, and because of the continual presence of people there, they weren't there anymore. So people who notice these things, good environmentalists, you know, they and the grass was all trodden, there was litter, there was all these things, and just wildlife just moves away, you know. So they were very strong on that. That is not fair on the, it's ruining habitats for these, you know, animals. So that was a big consideration too, I can tell you, for the local community safety partnership when they heard this. They, you know, but I thought myself too, I was very, very taken by it. You know, I was just dealing with the, you know, just the public interaction. But then I was thinking, my God, obviously the environmental all up along, like the River Nanny in Tuam is beautiful. You know, there's lovely benches and there's, you know, it's a lovely environment to sit down. But, and there was always nice wildlife, and the mallard duck used to be there. But it's true, they're not there anymore, you know. So there was that big environmental consequence.
20: Are locals in Tuam confident that this will help them reclaim their public spaces?
0: Well, yeah. I've had a lot of them, very, very nice people, are very complimentary, because it's kind of a great thing that where local people contact the councillors, we bring it up at a meeting. The meeting then accepts it and presses the motion onto up to city county hall, to the local community partnership, and then it comes back around, and they have the public have their bylaw. So it came from the public. So they're very, very happy. It's kind of a nice piece of local democracy, you know, that it went the full circle and the public have asked for something and the public representatives are able to work on it and achieve it, you know.
1: Some of the texts and WhatsApps coming into us on 086 38 33 553. John, is it April Fool's Day? Who's going to enforce this new law? We have so many laws, but very few enforced. Dog fouling is another one that comes to mind. Is that a fair point, Councillor Kniff? Are you confident from speaking to Inspector O'Grady that this will be enforced in June?
0: Yes, I am. There's daily patrols in the town now. We've been looking for this for a long time. Inspector Stan O'Grady is relatively new in the town, although he did serve here previously. But, you know, he's guaranteed us and he said it's something that he wants to do. And they are visible in the town. So, again, they'll be approaching people, explaining the situation. And they do it very sensibly. They know who they're dealing with. And I do think this will be enforced. I understand about the dog fouling. That is something as well that does come up. And now and again, it does get out of control. But I do see a lot of people too, though, and they do have the doggy bags. So this kind of, it is changing slightly, but dog fouling is an issue. And there's nothing worse. Somebody going to school, a young kid or anybody walking down the town and you stand on any dog poop or anything like that. It's a real problem. But in relation to the consumption of alcohol in public places, the Gardaí will be able to deal with that.
1: Another listener says, John, the state can't go around banning drinking. Most people can drink without getting drunk. Provide more benches, more outdoor spots and more third spaces and dilute the negative effects. There are already laws against public drunkenness and littering. Much more damage done by invisible drinking. The poor devils who end up drinking on the streets don't choose that life, but bringing them to court isn't the answer. Glad to hear Councillor Kniff is being compassionate here. Do you want to respond to that, Councillor Kniff?
0: I think that's the tone we're trying to hit. We don't want to make anybody's life any more difficult. We have great compassion for people that through whatever consequences, spend a lot of time outdoor drinking. I'm sure it's not by choice, but we're just trying to get the balance right that we don't come in too hard. I don't expect the courts, nor does Inspector Sam O'Grady expect to be filling the courts with people who are outdoor drinking, unless that would be a last resort. There are one or two, I can tell you, John, that do have money, and I know, and although they're socially housed, they would be able to pay fines, and if they got hit with a few fines, it would stop them. But there's a lot of people that wouldn't have the means, that they'd be living socially assisted, with weekly payments and housing, and they certainly wouldn't be able to. So I think that the confiscation of drink and the threat of a €75 fine would change their behaviour.
1: Finally, do you expect other municipal districts in Galway to follow suit?
0: Well, yeah, we've had a great response from, I know Gort and Loughrea, and I was talking to Banlaslow as well, Declan Geraghty, he's on the local Community Safety Partnership, Councillor Declan Geraghty, and he pushed this through for us in Tuam. So I think he will be looking, he's been looking at it, and he may well go at this in the Banlaslow area. I think he tells me he will. And I think other municipal districts will do the same, because it's only in the municipal district of Tuam at the moment. So Milltown, Dunmore and all around back into Tuam, and that's Abbey. That's all covered at the moment. But I think other councillors they want to really see how this works. And I think in particular the Gardaí have told us that it's a very practical, efficient way of them dealing with it than having to go through other areas of law enforcement. So I think the Gardaí to have that. And don't forget that any civic occasions, sporting occasions, there can be exemptions. We talk about the big Saw Doctors event in Tuam, or if there's a big sporting event in the town, or, you could apply for an exemption. So, you'd be allowed. And you are allowed, obviously, in the curtilage of a pub. If there's a few tables, it's very sensible around hotels and all that. It's not in any way to curtail anybody, enjoying themselves sensibly. But unfortunately, on balance, we can't allow, it doesn't work where there's a carte blanche to drink anywhere, It's just causing too much anti-social feedback to the councils on this. And we see it ourselves. So we think we've got the balance right,
1: Independent Ireland Councillor Sean Kniff, thanks for joining us on Galway Talks this morning. Another listener says, I can't remember the last time I saw a guard in the streets of Tuam. They ignore scooters, dog fouling, illegal parking. So this is just another thing for them to ignore. I agree with the ban, but enforce it. That comes in from Mary in Tuam to us this morning. You're You're listening to Galway Bay FM and this is Galway Talks with John Morley. Ireland is set for another spell of exceptionally warm weather with temperatures expected to climb steadily over the coming days and potentially reach 30 degrees later this week. A weather advisory has been issued warning of heat stress, dehydration, high UV levels and animal welfare concerns, with warm nights also making it difficult to cool down. We'll find out how long the hot spell is expected to last, whether another official heat wave is on the cards and what people should do to stay safe in the rising temperatures. Because we're joined on the programme by Ailish Hankinson, who is operational meteorologist at Met Éireann. Ailish, good morning and thanks for joining us on Galway Talks. What can we expect over the coming days?
2: Yeah, so we're seeing a spell of very warm or hot weather building really towards this weekend. So we have an area of high pressure

0: When can we see the hottest weather here in Galway?
1: So really over this week, it's not going to be cold by any means. I mean, temperatures will be getting up to the 20 degrees there in Galway Bay. Really, it'll be towards the weekend where we'll see the warmer weather kick in there over in the west as the winds kind of change direction as well. And that area of high pressure is moving up.
0: Mm. And we're hearing last week that it could be quite overcast along with that heat. Is that still the case?
1: So at the moment, we're seeing a waving weather front kind of lingering over parts of the west and the northwest, and that's brought a lot of the kind of doom and gloomy conditions there recently and for the next few days as well. But that should clear as we head through the weekend, so that sunshine will become more widespread.
0: And is there any sign of the hot spell breaking towards next week, or is that too far ahead?
1: So at the moment, our models are showing the high pressure kind of sticking around into early next week. So when it'll break, it's too soon to say, really.
0: Are we expecting anything like the heatwave we saw 2 weeks ago, Eilish?
1: So we're expecting temperatures to reach maybe the high teens, possibly reaching, or the high 20s, possibly reaching 30 degrees in places. So it's too soon, really, to say whether we'll get the same temperatures as we did in June, so it's one to watch.
0: Okay. And people need to bear in mind heat stress, dehydration and high UV levels over the coming days.
1: Yes, yeah, it's just a reminder to be sun smart when you're out and about. Maybe, not go out in the hottest part of the day. And a reminder as well of some water safety issues as well with increase of people heading towards beaches, lakes, waterways to cool off in the hot weather is just to be safe and be careful.
0: And to mind your animals in such heat as well, Eilish.
1: Yes, yeah, indeed. So heat stress is something just to be aware of for everyone.
0: A good few days for farmers if they want to do a second cut of silage or hay.
1: Yeah, absolutely.
0: Eilish Hankinson, operational meteorologist at Metair, and thanks for joining us on Goa Talks.
1: Thank you.
0: Coming back this morning, we'll be speaking to Independent Ireland Councillor Declan Geraghty all about Galway parking causing confusion and leaving visitors with fines. That's up next.
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0: You're listening to Galway Bay FM and this is Galway Talks with John Morley. Some of the texts coming in. John, if you want to keep out of the sun, go to the Mam Valley in Leenane. It's always raining there.

0: comes in from Bugsy to us this morning. I don't know, Bugsy, I was in Cairns one day and it was pretty sunny, and I have on good authority when the Clonbur lads were celebrating their divisional win at the weekend after extra time and penalties, it was sunny for them as well. But maybe with the luck they had in that league final, there was no doubt there was going to be a bit of sunshine. Congratulations to the Clonbur lads on a great win in Pearse Stadium on Sunday. I want to move on this morning though, because county councillors are calling for urgent changes to Galway City's parking system after claims that visitors are being caught out by cashless paying display machines and receiving parking fines. Concerns have been raised that many people, particularly those travelling in from rural Galway, are unaware that they must pay using an app, by phone or at a pay zone outlet, with the city parking meters no longer accepting cash or card. Councillors say the system is unfair and confusing and at risk discouraging people from coming into the city to shop, socialise and support local businesses. To get a reaction to this, we're joined on the programme by Independent Ireland councillor in the Ballinasloe MD, Declan Geraghty. Declan, good morning and thanks for joining us on the programme today. Galway City parking charge has been in effect for a number of months now. Is it still causing confusion?
1: Oh, it is, John, and good morning to you, John, and good morning to your listeners. Yeah, it's causing a lot of confusion, and a lot of people don't know. You know, a lot of people aren't tech savvy, and that's the long and the short of it, and they don't understand. And, you know, country people coming into Galway City and Galway, say, Saltill especially, you know, where they'd like to go up there and sit in the prom for a few hours or whatever the case is. You know, they're the ones that are being affected, and it's an inconvenience and it's a hassle. And look, it's not right. You know, they have to come up with another system that will suit people. And that's what it's about. It's about suiting people and helping the elderly mainly. That's the whole purpose of raising this issue. Most young people are tech savvy, but older people, unfortunately, are not. And even people like myself, we're not fully up to scratch with everything with technology. Do you know what I'm saying? And it is an inconvenience, so it is.
0: Well, to be fair though, if they are going to the prom, there are no chargers in Salt Hill.
1: That's fine, but if you park down at Sea Point, there is charges there, do you know? And it even happened myself, so it did one day. And I had an awful job, and I had to end up ringing the crowd and one thing or another. But anyhow, we got it sorted. But then I had the time to spend at it. But if you were rushing to go to a pharmacist or getting across the road or whatever the case is, do you know, it's not just simple. It's a big inconvenience to people. That's the long and the short of it. And why they got rid of the cash payments, taking the coins, or why they haven't got meters that will accept your credit card, like most people has a credit card. It's not that people don't mind paying. It's the long and the short of it is that it's the inconvenience and then of getting caught and then getting a fine. That's where all this evolves from, like, do you know?
0: Well, there is also the option of a pay zone outlet.
1: There is, but unfortunately, like, if you know, an older person might have to walk 300 yards, 400 yards to get one of these places. And then, unless you know where they are, you're going around like a headless chicken looking for a place where you can buy them. And most shops in say, the likes of Salt Hill don't have them. And, you know, like, why hasn't more outlets got them? And you know, that's another way of solving the problem. Like, you know, you have Supermax, you have different premises there, little shops in up that area that, you know, they can be facilitated and can be sold. You know, I remember going back years ago, I think we had the scratch care thing, John, and, you know, that worked quite well. And people that were coming to Galway maybe once a week or whatever the case, they had their little book of scratch cards and they were able to pay up 10 euro, whatever the case was. And, you know, they were able to pay for their parking. And as I said, it's not that people don't want to pay for their parking. It's the inconvenience that this has caused that's holding up everything, and people then can get fined and, you know, get a parking ticket. And, like, that's not fair. And these are people that are coming in from the country, coming in to do business. You know, this is what we're hitting at.
0: And has it caused people to change their habits and to go to other areas, whether that be at Lone, Limerick, or maybe even somewhere in Mayo?
1: Well, John, like, I've been told, that an awful lot of Connemara people now head for Castlebar. They don't come into Galway City anymore. And look, there's a number of reasons for that. I'm not saying it's parking. It probably has a part to play in it, but congestion is the biggest thing there. You take people like ourselves that used to always go into Galway City. I don't know, when I was last down Shop Street to do a bit of shopping, you know, like, we've gone to other towns. We've gone to Roscommon, we've gone to Athlone. Sadly to say, Ballinasloe. Do you know, and we're not going to the city anymore. You know, the majority of people aren't going to the city. And of country people, and sadly to say, all these inconveniences are affecting, say, city businesses. And, you know, we're all on about Galway and protecting it and trying to revitalise, but, you know, we're going about it the wrong way. Councils are going about it the wrong way. You need to be encouraging people. There needs to be easier ways of doing things. And that's just what we're seeing. And if you don't have easier ways of doing things and make it more convenient to people, well, then something is going to give. Mm-hmm. And I think when you look around, you know, the amount of vacant premises that are around, and say leaseholds in shopping centres now, I know there's three parking there or Shanahadin, but what I'm saying is the retail activity is falling, and falling fast. And that's why we're seeing so many closures of retail premises. And but look, at we as councillors have to raise this. We have to keep our finger on the pulse. And like, we're only there to help, and we're trying to bring what we call reasonable solutions to sorting out a little problem. And it's not a major problem, but it's a little problem. And if it helps people, the ordinary person that's coming in and makes their experience a little bit more pleasurable and less hassle, it doesn't make sense.
0: Is there an argument here, Councillor Geraghty, that you're stepping outside your jurisdiction, because the City Council parking is a City Council issue? You're from the County Council in Galway.
1: Hey, John, that's rubbish. If the City Councillors were in touch with the rural people and listening to the rural people, this wouldn't have happened. You know, they should have done something to block this and make it more convenient for people. And I don't mind stepping outside my jurisdiction. But the long and the short of it is, I go into Galway, you know, maybe once, twice a week, and I spend money in Galway. And I don't go to certain areas because, you know, I'm dealing in industrial estates and one thing or another. But look, at the end of the day, it's about convenience for people. And the councillor should have been, I'm not criticising councillors, but what I'm just saying is they should have taken everybody into consideration. And I see here in the letter that was sent out on the earlier on in 2025, acknowledging that people need to get familiar with these new payment options while the pay and display machines are out of order, Galway City Council will have a grace period where parking fines for non-payment of parking on street and in Galway City car parks will not be enforced until the end of next week, Sunday the 19th of January. Now, that's going back to 20th of January 2025. Look, it says pay zone retail outs, pay app, pay online, pay by phone. What I'm saying is an awful lot of people aren't tech savvy. They don't understand. These pay zone retail outlets, they're not everywhere. It needs to be made more convenient, or bring back in the parking meters where you can pay by your Visa card. And that's the long and the short of it.
0: To be fair to the councillors in the city, though, Councillor Geraghty, this wasn't a decision that they took. There was a tender process that was appealed, and then there was legal difficulties. And that's due to those legal difficulties. That's why we're in the situation we're in here, where parking machines can't accept card and cash. Do you not accept that a lot of this is out of their hands?
1: Oh, I look at John, it's like everything. There is a lot of what is out of their hands, unfortunately. And I'm not criticising the council, but what I'm saying is somebody in a position somewhere should have been looking out for the likes of this. And you're not talking about Galway people, you're talking about people coming from Mayo, you're talking about people coming from Roscommon, coming into the city that are spending money. And look at Galway is our county, Galway is our city. And we're only trying to make it better. And wouldn't it be a grand thing to walk down and see every shop open in the city? Wouldn't it? Mm. And the only way you bring that back in is bring activity back in. And what do you do when you bring activity back in? You make things easier for people. That's what we're saying. And this is what it's all about. And like, I remember as a young lad going up to Galway 40 years ago, along with my mother and father. And Galway was our shop in town. You got your suit, you got your clothes and Ryan's, wherever. Do you know? And Galway was a buzzing place, and it was full of country people. And it's changed, and the country people are going elsewhere. And what we're just saying is, make it simpler for country people to come back into the city again and take away these things that are hindering. And the parking meters is one issue, because nobody wants to end up with a parking fine, and that's the long and the short of it. And it's about helping. It's not about causing obstruction. It's about helping. And any way that we can raise it as country county councillors, I think it's a good thing. And thank God we have a voice that we're able to do that. And thanks to Liam Kennedy, our CEO, who said he would represent our views to the city council. And look, it's like Anton. Where there's a will, there's a way. And that's what it's down to. And it's the same with everything in life. If people want to solve something, it can be solved. And it's by people talking and raising their concerns and everybody working together, and then you get a successful conclusion. And that's the long and the short of it. And that's mainly what politics is about too.
0: There's a lot of texts and WhatsApps coming in. I went to Castlebar last Saturday, paid €1 for 2 hours parking, and the town was buzzing with shoppers and not stuck in traffic. Castlebar at loan, no traffic jams, cheaper parking, no difficulty with parking, machines take coins and cards. Council don't want the trouble of emptying coins from the machines. John, anyone living in Oranmore out are all going to Limerick at loan to shop, including my own family, all due to the parking. No shops, Galway City is full of coffee shops and vape shops, and no proper shopping centre. Galway City is falling down fast. This caller says, even if you have the app like I do, but why do you have to pay €10 if you only want to pay for and park for an hour or two? It's putting everyone off coming into town. That comes in from Pat in Tuam. Camper vans should be allowed to park back at the cathedral, a major point for people and outside visitors. Stupid question, John. Stepping outside his jurisdiction, the rural people are possibly the most impacted by the parking restrictions. We all have to drive there, but not as frequent now. That comes in from Peter. Good morning. Parking in Galway, I'm an independent lady in my mid-70s, and no way will I go to Galway City because of the parking. If you walk to the shop to pay for the parking and the van passes by and I've no parking pay on the line yet, I'm got on the camera because the person in the van does not know that I'm trying hard to pay for my parking. At the app, beyond my capability. I've no clue and no time to be dealing with that kind of nonsense. I also deal in cash payments for those things. Bring back cash machines. It's our city, and look after us oldies. And this listener says, so according to this councillor, issues with parking in Galway City only affects people from the country. How can you not be tech savvy when we've had computers in our homes for 30 years? Galway is not a shopping town. It's a place for those of us who were born and raised there to live. Stop thinking it's just a supermarket. Do you want to respond to some of those, Councillor Geraghty?
1: Well, yeah, well, the one about computers in the houses for 30 years. Like, there's an awful lot of people that aren't. And that's the long and the short of it. So what I'd say to that person is, live in the real world where people aren't. And you know, what we're doing is we're trying to take everybody into consideration. And we're talking about country people coming into Galway City for parking. And look, it's an issue in every town, John. And we tried to introduce the free parking in Bannistown, 1 hour free parking in Bannistown. We met ferocious opposition, you know, within the council for it. But look, it's all about helping. It's all about creating activity. It's about making things easier for people. And that's a bit of common sense. That's what we're talking. Just a little bit of common sense. And as I said, where there's a will, there's a way. And maybe somebody today is listening to your show that works inside in Galway City Council and says, you know, this is a good point. Maybe there is something we can do. And if somebody does that, won't it be well worth it?
0: To be fair, though, we've been raising this point for the last year and a half and they haven't rolled back and there are legal difficulties. So what do you want to see achieved out of this, Councillor Geraghty? Do you want to see the pay zone outlets expanded, or what would be a good outcome?
1: Well, wouldn't it be a great start to see them expanded and make it more convenient to people? You know, that's one answer. So that's a good thing. Now, look, we all know that, you know, machines can't be replaced. That's simply one thing or another. But, you know, there's no reason why they can't, and not one here and there, not every one of them. Do you know, there's ways that that this can be solved. And definitely more pay zone retail outlets around would make a great job of things, and it would make it more convenient for people. So that's what we're saying. Or if you could, you know, like everybody talks, we talk about being online, but just imagine that you can do it online, that there was a permit that you can get for Galway, say, for €6 for the day, that would cover country people coming in. But at least it was something. I'm not saying that's the right way, but look, there has to be a solution to this. And I think by City Council talking with County Council, councillors from both sides talking, you know, maybe a solution can be solved and got for this. That's the way I look at it, John.
0: Separately, I know that we were talking early on to Councillor Kniff about the bylaws in terms of public drinking. They're in force now in the Tuam MD. Could they be looked at in Ballinasloe?
1: Yeah, well, it has been talked about. It has been talked about, John. And the long and the short of it is, look, Look, I wouldn't be against outdoor people having a drink outside, you know, on the street or that sort of carry on. But there's a pint passes. And when you, I was in Ballinasloe a number of weeks ago, and I seen where a man had collapsed on the street with a bottle in his hand. And that's what you're talking about. You know, people hanging around in different spots. You know, young people are afraid. It's not simple. It's something that has to be addressed. It's gone out of control a small bit in a lot of places. And this is the only way I feel that it can be restricted or some bit of manners put on the job, like, you know. But like when you see people slouched with a bottle beside them lying on the street, in today's society in Ireland, that's not good enough. And sadly to say, it's the deprived people again, people with that could be suffering from alcoholism or drugs or whatever the case is. You know, it's the deprived in society again that this is happening to. Okay. And, you know, this call comes back to, we need better services. We need people to care, to start caring again. You know, how many times does people walk by somebody and they slouched out on a street or on a park bench and just want to have nothing to do with them? You know, the day of caring seems to be gone. And maybe this is one way of, you know, maybe enforcing a little bit of law and trying to help people out. Because at the end of the day, we're all citizens of this country. Everybody deserves an equal chance. And I honestly believe there needs to be more services in and around a lot of towns where the likes of this is going on. So I think it's a good thing.
0: 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Coming back next, we pose the question, should unpaid internships be banned?
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0: You listen to Galway Bay FM and this is Galway Talks with John Morley. Should anyone be expected to work for free just to get a foot in the door? Trade unions are calling on the government to use Ireland's EU presidency to help ban unpaid internships across Europe. The proposed EU traineeships directive would outlaw unpaid internships and strengthen protections for young people entering the workforce. Supporters say that too many graduates are locked out of career opportunities because they simply can't afford to work without pay. While the government says it'll work to progress the legislation during its six-month presidency of the European Union. We're joined on the programme by Tia Jark, who's the Confederal Secretary of the European Union Trade Union Confederation. Tia, good morning and thanks for joining us on Galway Talks this morning. Tell us a bit about this proposed EU traineeships directive.
7: Good morning and thank you for having me. Indeed, so the European Commission already 2 years ago proposed a directive that would finally regulate traineeships across Europe. Because right now, two-thirds of the countries do not have any legislation. They don't have any rules in place. They don't have even definition of what traineeship is or what it's not. So it's basically about time that we set up the rules at the European level. And the Irish, taking the presidency over, has an amazing opportunity to actually push for an ambition directive that is going to protect thousands and millions of young people entering the labor market.
0: How will this work in practice?
7: Well, it would basically mean that traineeship is being defined, that traineeship can no longer replace entry-level jobs, that if we're talking about traineeship, there has to be learning component part of it as well, that has to be a mentor or a supervisor for this trainee. And of course, there has to be a set of rights for trainees. It would mean that they would need to be remunerated, they would need to be paid for their work. It would mean that there would be, of course, limitation of the working time, so they cannot be exploited and work for 10 or 12 or 15 hours per day. They would have daily rest, weekly rest, monthly rest, and they would have, of course, also social rights attached to it. Of course, if everything goes well, this is our proposal. This is where the European Commission was leaning as well. But at the end of the day, it all very much comes to the member states. And if they will want to protect their status quo and continue the exploitation of young people, or they will come closer to the proposal of the European Commission and of the European Parliament. So it very much depends on the negotiation between those three institutions and their trialogue process.
0: In fairness, it's a great initiative for the young people who may struggle to pay rent, pay their bills and utilities, while also moving or even living independently in a city such as Galway or Dublin, and then trying to work alongside a traineeship. So it might just alleviate a lot of that problem and that pressure on people.
7: Exactly. It's unreasonable to expect that young people can work for free, because who would pay their bills in that way? Unpaid internships or traineeship, however we call them, are discriminatory and they are exploitative. And basically, we are using young people, who is the most educated generation, as cheap or even unpaid labor. And we're only allowing this opportunity for the few privileged ones who can rely on the money or financial support from their parents. So it's really discriminating young people's opportunities and basically just giving an extra support for the ones who have the financial means, and the ones who simply cannot afford to work for free, they're being left behind. So it would be really the most fair thing to actually start paying young people for the work that they're doing. They're worth it and they deserve it. It's as simple as that.
0: What about on the negative side? Some people might say that some businesses might simply stop traineeships if they have to pay.
7: That would mean that maybe, yeah, they would stop traineeships, but they would start offering entry-level jobs, which means that indeed, again, it would just mean new opportunities for young people. Look, I'm coming from Slovenia. In Slovenia, we banned unpaid internships in 2014. And let me tell you, the economy didn't collapse. It wasn't the end of the world. Employers didn't shut down their workplaces or factories. They basically just started offering real opportunities for young people. So all of those threats that we are hearing are just fake news that wants to continue exploitation of young people. And I think it wouldn't be allowed for any of the other age group to work for free. You wouldn't say this to a 50-year-old saying like, if you change job and if you're new at the workplace for a half a year, you need to work for free. No, I think they're just using it for young people, and it's simply unfair.
0: How far away is this directive from becoming law across the EU?
7: As I said, we are working on it for more than 2 years, which is quite a long process for adopting a directive. So we could finalize it in the next half year. But I think it all depends on the member states and especially the Irish presidency, because they will be the one who are going to steer the process. If they have the ambition, if they have a commitment, I think they could really influence other member states who might be still doubting. So we could actually close it by the end of the year if we have the Irish on our side.
0: Tia Jark, the Confederal Secretary of the European Trade Union Confederation, thank you for joining us on Galway Talks this morning.
7: Thank you and have a good day.
0: So let's come on the programme today. After news at 10, we'll be hearing about how Galway house prices have jumped €25,000 in the space of the year with Joanne Geary. Majinwa Winch Nagalyeva, by Majarash, Teresha Nocht.
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16: Good morning, I'm Bernadette Prendergast. Our top stories at 10. National Women's Council wants to see a public childcare system trialled next year and substantial funding for two healthcare projects at University of Galway. The Taoiseach says Ireland will convene an international AI summit during its presidency of the EU. In an address to the EU Parliament in Strasbourg this morning, Micheál Martin says it's important an AI model is developed in line with European values. He has also highlighted Ireland's support for EU enlargement, the need to tackle unnecessary regulatory burdens and to continue diplomatic efforts in the Middle East. Addressing MEPs, Micheál Martin outlined Ireland's key priorities over the next 6 months.
17: For our presidency, we turn to the old Irish proverb, Ní nart go cur le chéile, strength with unity. And yes, the EU faces challenges, but we are strong in meeting them together. Our priorities have very clearly been laid out. The competitiveness of Europe's economy, the need to protect the fundamental values on which our European Union is built at home and abroad, and the security of our citizens.
16: NATO leaders are expected to announce an arms deal worth tens of billions of euro when they meet in Turkey today. It's said to be in an effort to show US President Donald Trump they're listening to his calls to spend more on defending Europe. He will meet with Ukraine's president at the summit in Ankara tomorrow. Journalist Emmanuel Chazet, who lives in Kyiv, says Ukraine has money to spend on American weapons.
18: Kyiv is ready to buy U.S. defense equipment, including Patriot missiles, including a license to produce Patriot missiles itself. And that's probably what's going to be discussed between the two leaders.
16: Specialist aircraft and extra firefighters are being sent to France to help battle major wildfires. Around 10,000 people have been evacuated near the Spanish border. Firefighters are also battling fires in Spain, Greece and Portugal. Paris-based journalist Elaine Cobb says many people have been displaced.
19: They've been evacuating more than 12,000 people now. There are homes burned to the ground, livestock are dead, and people who thought that maybe it wouldn't last are now desperately looking for some way to get farther away from the homes they're afraid they may never see again. Now, the local police chief says that the fire is contained but not out, and the danger is still very real.
16: Planning permission is being sought for a new housing development at Clybourne Road in the city. The project led by JFC Property Developments Limited and John Concannon would consist of 84 homes on a site behind the existing Ardnagriha estate. They would be mostly three and two bed units in a mix of duplex, semi-detached and detached homes as well as apartments. City planners will make a decision in August. The National Women's Council wants to see a public childcare system trialled next year. The council says an additional €300 million needs to be invested in Budget 2027 to reduce costs on families and make more childcare places available. As part of its pre-budget submission, it's also calling for an expansion of the free contraception scheme and energy credits targeted at vulnerable households. Executive Director of the National Women's Council, Corinne Hassan, says affordable childcare is urgently needed.
20: At the minute, we have a childcare system that simply doesn't work. It doesn't work for women, it doesn't work for families, it doesn't work for our economy. And I think if we're really, really genuine about having women involved in political, social, economic and community life, we need to have a public childcare system that works for everyone.
16: Campaigners and survivors are describing today as a massive milestone, as a big report is due out later on mother and baby homes in Northern Ireland. The institutions for unmarried women and girls operated for around 70 years until the 1990s and were largely run by religious orders. In 2021, Landmark Academic Research found many were mistreated and forced to give up their children for adoption. First Minister Michelle O'Neill says what happened was totally wrong.
21: You know, thrown into mother and baby homes, Magdalen laundries, workhouses, their babies ripped from their arms. And what they experienced, the treatment that they got in those institutions is just beyond words. People today probably couldn't even imagine that that would happen in our society, but it did happen. And this is such a dark mark and a dark stain in terms of the history of Ireland.
16: Two healthcare research projects at the University of Galway have received €150,000 each in funding. iChatRD is a user-centred clinical decision support system for diagnosing rare and inherited metabolic diseases. GEI EIV is a new hydrogel technology that could significantly improve delivery of next-gen regenerative medicine for tissue injury. Both projects were funded through the European Research Council's latest funding call, covering 182 healthcare projects across the continent. It's 10:05. Sport is next.
22: It's racing up the charts and a favourite on the changing table. It's Evie's Ready for Nappy Pants.

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2: The Ireland under-20s have made a lightning start to their final pool game in the World Championships. They're 14-0 up on the United States in Tbilisi. 2 tries inside the opening 5 minutes, both converted. So Ireland already on the way, it seems, to a strong victory. Ireland have already, of course, lost to England and Argentina, so their chances of progressing in the tournament proper have long gone. It's quarterfinals day at Wimbledon. You've got Yannick Sinner against Jan-Lennard Struff in the Men's Championship, followed by Felix Auger-Aliassime against Novak Djokovic. And the two women's quarterfinals on today are Coco Gauff against fellow American Jessica Pegula, followed by Naomi Osaka against Karolina Muchova. In cycling, 4-time winner Tadej Pogacar was wearing the yellow jersey for stage 4 of the Tour de France today in Tofua. Ben Healy is currently 89th. In golf, Hoogh Tryard's Kate Dillon is part of the Ireland squad for today's European Women's Team Championships in Slieve-Russell. The top 8 teams of the 22 competing will make it through to the quarterfinals. In news of Gaelic Games, Henry Shefflin has been ratified as the Kilkenny Senior Hurling Manager for next year. Shamrock Rovers are in first round action in the Champions League qualifiers this evening in Malta against Floriana. Tonight in the World Cup, you've got 2 remaining last 16 games, Argentina against Egypt and Colombia against Switzerland, and we've horse racing in Tramore from 5:25.
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4: A cloudy start today with isolated spots of drizzle and mist at first. It'll become sunnier from the east through the day, but cloud will persist near the coast. A warmer day for most with highest temperatures of 20 to 24 degrees. And cloud will increase in the west again tonight. Most places will stay dry, but isolated patches of drizzle are possible. Mist and fog patches will develop with the lowest temperatures of 12 to 14 degrees. 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Some of the texts and WhatsApps coming into us. I totally agree. I've given up on going to Galway with the way that things have gone. We used to go in every Sunday. Totally agree. It's diabolical. They've ruined Galway. Not everyone is tech savvy. The traffic congestion, expensive parking, no shops. The council need to cop on and get more into the city. Why would people go to Galway when there's nothing in it? Athlone has all the shops, reasonable parking, no traffic. Castlebar, the car park by the church is €2 for the full day. John, no Zara is awful. My friends all travel to Athlone for the shop. We need to get good retail shops. That comes in from Maria. And John, what about the poor people who have an appointment with Doc in the Crescent and end up parking on Sea Road, trying to get a shop to pay for parking and then arrive late for an appointment? It's absolutely pathetic. Plenty more coming in to 086 38 33 553. Now, the cost of buying a home in Galway continues to climb, with new figures showing that property prices have increased by €25,000 over the past year. The latest My Home property price report shows that the median asking price for a home in the county has now reached €375,000, while 3-bed semi-detached homes have risen by as much as €55,000. Despite the soaring prices, more homes are coming onto the market, with the number of properties for sale in Galway up by more than 20% over the last 3 months. We're going to examine now what's driving the market and whether the increase in supply is enough to ease the pressure on buyers, because we're joined on the programme by Joanne Geary, who's the Managing Director of My Home. Joanne, good morning and thanks for joining us on the programme today. Prices continuing to climb here in Galway.
5: That's right, John. Good morning to you. I think, you know, certainly what we're seeing here, the key story for Galway is that we're seeing significant price growth. When you look at the median asking price now, €375,000 in the county, that's €25,000 higher than it was this time last year. So this really tells us that demand in the county remains remarkably robust. When you're considering that price growth, really, you know, prices rose. Of that 25,000, 10,000 of that happened in the last 3 months alone, which shows us that there is very strong competition and remains very intense between buyers. The strong demand seems to be for family homes, as you referenced yourself. 3-bed semi-detached homes increased by a fairly staggering €55,000 over the year, settling at €375,000, and 4-bedroom semis rose by 35,000, settling at 400,000 euro at the median. So very strong evidence that there's strong demand there for families looking to buy in Galway.
4: And quite interesting as well with that four-bed semi-detached house in Galway, that price rose by 20,000 over a quarter as well.
5: For sure. And, you know, what we're seeing here is, you know, strong employment in Galway, very strong, you know, opportunities for people. And it's where families are looking to buy. And if people can afford it, and this is an affordability stretch as well, they will try to go for the slightly larger home and the four bed over the three bed if they can get there. And that is being reflected here in the price increases. There is very strong positive news, though, in this report, John. I don't want this to sound all doom and gloom. I'm very aware when I talk to you, you know, if you're a first-time buyer or a home buyer, it can be very disheartening when you're hearing continued price increases. But the continued encouraging news here is that supply is improving. At the end of June, 823 properties available for sale in Galway City and County. And that was up 21% in the previous quarter. So coming to the market is exactly what we need to see and exactly what buyers should be enthused about.
4: Yeah, is there a bit of a contradiction there? An increase in prices, but also an increase in supply?
5: Yeah, look, I think we were slightly surprised of the level of price increases in this data. And the double check that we always do on our data is we look at the asking price inflation, but we also look at the final transaction sold price as well from the property price register. And the double check told us that while, you know, pricing sold prices were increasing about 6 to 7% in the first quarter, they continued at a pace and settled at 7 to 8% in the second quarter. So we're seeing that come through in final sold data as well. So very, very strong competition and demand still on pricing.
4: As you said there, there were 823 properties for sale in Galway at the end of quarter two of this year, which was an increase of over 21% over the quarter. Does that show evidence that the government's rental changes have had an impact on increasing that supply onto the market as perhaps landlords leave?
5: No, we're not seeing any evidence of that yet, John. The main increase here, the 17% increase, is mainly down to new build. So this is as a direct result of government intervention here and more that they are doing to get planning moving and to get more new home stock being built and delivered to the market. And that is, you know, has to be commended and a very notable feature. We're not seeing the private landlord notices of termination having an impact yet. And I do say yet. Because the Residential Tenancies Board in the first 3 months of this year produced data which showed us that there was a 50% increase in notices of termination, which are effectively our landlords saying they're selling up their rental properties. That was about 7,000 homes that that were impacted. Now, that was from the first 3 months of this year. Those properties are likely still have tenants in them. While they're working out their notices, they will need to get ready for the market. They're likely to come to the market at the back end of the year. We feel that, you know, if that continues at that level, you know, where we're seeing 60% of landlords telling us that they intend to sell, that could add about another 5% into the housing market, which if you consider there's about 60, 62,000 home transactions that happen a year, that's about another, you know, 3,000 to 4,000 homes. It's not to be sniffed at. It is very important. Any supply measure is important. But, you know, the bitter pill here in landlords selling up is it has a very adverse effect on the rental market. We're seeing less stock in the rental market means only one thing, which is prices and scarcity of rental properties, and prices are going to increase again. So while it gives with one hand, it takes with another. But certainly the main message here is that the increase in supply is really around new homes built, which is very much heavily skewed towards first-time buyers in particular.
4: Another feature of this report is that liquidity among the existing stocks of homes is at its weakest rate since 2014, at just 2% of 2.2 million homes, implying the average home is sold just once every 50 years. Is that a problem, Joanne?
5: It is a problem, John, for sure. I mean, the government have been focused on the right thing, which is getting more new homes built for first-time buyers in particular, and they've put lots of really attractive grant measures in place to facilitate first-time buyers getting on the market. And that is absolutely the right thing to be focused on. The second thing now I'm putting the spotlight on is second-hand homes market. You know, we're seeing for the fourth consecutive year a 3% decrease in residential transactions, second-hand properties being sold. And this is worrying when you consider that 2% of our 2.2 million homes implies that an average home is only being sold once every 50 years. So, you know, your parents, my parents are still in the same house that they bought many, many years ago. You know, those houses need to trade to have a more functioning market. And there is no incentive in place to enable those people to trade, nor are there, is there suitable stock, you know, could be downsizer stock available for them to buy at the moment. Plus, there is a concern amongst a cohort of people around the cost of retrofitting maybe another secondhand home that they might be looking to buy, if you can get a builder to do it. We all know the scarcity of builders to do work for you. And also, you know, impacts of interest rate increases and what that might mean for people if they were thinking of moving. So there's certainly a number of factors at play that make it difficult for people to move and trade in the secondhand market. And I'm shining a spotlight on that because certainly for policy decision makers, if they want to continue in this very positive trajectory around developing a more healthier housing market for everybody, that is certainly a marketplace, the secondhand homes marketplace, that needs attention.
4: New builds have definitely had an impact in terms of the stock on the market, Joanne. In the coming months and years, could we see prices increase yet again? Because we are hearing the increase in building materials and labour as well, with that scarcity in the workforce, and of course the impact that the oil crisis has had on all that as well. Perhaps that might level out in the coming months, but do you anticipate to see that being passed on over the next while?
5: I think what we're seeing in the data here, John, is that affordability has held quite steady. So, you know, people's ability to be able to raise a mortgage and to be able to afford to buy in this market has held broadly steady. And a key piece of context here is the data around wages and average earnings. The average wage in the country in Q1 stood at €56,000. That was up just over 4% in the year. And if you consider house prices are now moving at about 5%, in a normal functioning market, you know, house price inflation and wage growth are broadly in line, and we're nearly there. So I think what you'll see from the housing market is, you know, prices will start to moderate a little bit more. So probably settling at about 4% asking price inflation by the end of the year, more in line with wage growth at about 4%, which we're seeing at the moment. So certainly the clear risk to our forecast is that power prices would rise even more. But I think we're seeing that they will more likely settle at about the 4% as we get to year end.
4: Mm. And when it comes to Galway in comparison with the rest of the West and the country more broadly speaking, how are we faring in relation to the other sectors and other parts of the country?
5: I think what you're seeing here is Galway remains one of Ireland's strongest property markets. That's not welcome news for those thinking of buying. Prices are up 25,000 in the year. Family homes in particular are seeing very strong demand. But the good news in all of this is that the number of properties for sale has increased, as I said, by 21%, giving buyers more choice. Galway is a very highly desirable place to live and work. Demand remains strong. Prices are rising. But, you know, we're seeing supply moving in the right direction. So I think, you know, the signs are very positive for the long-term health of the market in Galway. I see prices continue to increase, but maybe at a more moderate rate as the year goes on.
4: Joanne Geary, the Managing Director of My Home, thanks for joining us on Galway Talks.
5: Thanks, John.
4: Coming back, the UN sounds an alarm over AI risks to children. We'll be discussing that with Alex Cooney of CyberSafe Kids.
6: 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I'm in the driving seat on Wednesday on Galway Talks with John Morley, where as always we will talk about the latest from the motor industry with new car and van test drives, the latest technologies and innovations, and all other motoring matters from around the world. 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
4: You're listening to Galway Bay FM and this is Galway Talks with John Morley. Now, the United Nations Secretary General is warning that artificial intelligence is advancing faster than governments can regulate it, saying that no child should become a guinea pig for unregulated AI. Antonio Guterres is calling for global safety standards to protect children, arguing AI is already influencing how young people learn, socialise and seek information before it risks are fully understood. He's also warned against the growing concentration of power among a handful of AI companies and called for international rules to ensure that the technology benefits humanity rather than harms it. To get a reaction to this, we're joined on the programme by Alex Cooney, who is the CEO of CyberSafe Kids. Alex, good morning and thanks for joining us on Galway Talks. Is this a welcome intervention from Antonio Guterres?
10: Yeah, I mean, I think he's joining a chorus of voices urging restraint and the use of safeguards in relation to this incredibly powerful technology. So, of course, I welcome his comments, but I think he should be added to the number. You may well be aware that Pope Leo similarly made some very significant comments a short time ago as well. So, yeah, I think we should be listening.
4: And this comes at a time where the European Union say they're trying to clamp down and regulate AI. Have they been a bit weak-handed in that regard?
10: Yeah, I think regulation has absolutely lagged in relation to this technology, and we urgently need to rectify that. The European Commission is currently reviewing, the report will be due on the 13th of July, so next week, from this special panel, this series of special panel meetings. So Ursula von der Leyen, in her State of the Union speech last year, said she would appoint this special panel to consider the minimum age of access, children's access to social media, impacts on health and well-being. So this panel has been considering the matter over the last few months. We were actually part of those discussions, so we attended the second panel discussion in April, and the report is due next week. So we're hoping that there will be some more significant regulation announced over the summer.
4: In its current format, what are your big concerns with artificial intelligence when it comes to children?
10: They're just incredibly accessible to children in all its forms. I mean, you will remember the Grok scandal earlier this year. That was, you know, the use of AI technology to nudify images, and the images of children were being used in some cases and shared, which of course is completely illegal. And this went on for a matter of weeks, and it seemed to be, you know, the regulation again could not stop this kind of technology running away with itself. So it's there's concerns around deepfake technology. There's concerns around, you know, children's engagement with AI chatbots without restraints. We know there's a couple of relatively high-profile cases in the US that are currently playing out in US courts, where children have been engaging with an AI chatbot, thinking and it's sort of, you know, that they're talking to a human, and you know, in these cases, these children have taken their own lives, and it's being alleged that the chatbot basically encouraged them to do so. In one of the cases, the chatbot used the word suicide 6 times more than the boy himself. You know, it suggested to the boy that the chatbot, you know, cared about him more than anybody else, more than his family members, knew him better. I mean, this is incredibly dangerous and misleading. It's designed to be human-like. And what we're seeing here at CyberSafe Kids when we look at the data is this increasing engagement, even from very young children, with AI chatbots. And that's because they're everywhere. There are standalone apps. You can access them through browsers. You can access them through, you know, mainstream apps they're already using, like Snapchat and WhatsApp, Roblox. You know, they're everywhere.
4: Is there a big concern when it comes to education of children as well, and to achieve fair results in things like the Leaving Cert here in Ireland?
10: Yeah, that's another aspect indeed. And this is why we urgently need to, you know, ensure we've got policies that reflect this evolving technology, that there are, you know, ways to address it within the school system. You know, I've heard of cases of plagiarism, you know, and I think the real danger is that your children aren't using their own kind of, I suppose, brains. They're getting

0: question the content they're encountering, question the links they're being sent, question the so-called people they're encountering, because of course they may not be people, they could be bots. So yeah, I think we've a lot of work to do, and we are really just coming at this far too lethargically.
1: The European Union can certainly take an example on this, but even then, are they enough? Because a lot of young people are very tech savvy. They could just employ VPNs and move their location to outside the European Union bloc and then access these technologies. Do we need to be working on this as a global front?
0: It's a global issue, so yes, we need global solutions. What you're talking about there is age restrictions, and obviously the Australian legislation is what everybody's been looking at because they went ahead and put that law in place. It came into effect in December, and there's been a lot of scrutiny of you know, how it's working. And there is a suggestion, the early evidence suggests that, you know, there are some children who are easily finding their way around these age restrictions. What we're calling for is that this goes well beyond age restrictions. This goes towards a real reform of the business model, and that this industry is treated just like any other industry, that with products that are intended for a child, be it pharmaceutical products, food products, toys, clothing. All of those are subject to rigorous checks and balances before they ever hit the supermarket shelf or the pharmacy shelf, and certainly before they end up in the hands of a child. So we're really questioning, why is this industry being given a free pass? Why is it that it's only after the harm has occurred that, you know, there's any attempt to try and address the problem? What we need is to ensure that these companies with their products do not get access to children under a certain age unless they can prove that they can provide a safe and suitable environment for them. So that's what we're really hoping the European Commission comes out with in its report, but I guess we'll have to see.
1: And do you think that'll be enforceable?
0: I do. I do think it's enforceable, but we need to have proper enforcement. We need to enforce the rules that are there. And there's already evidence that we're not doing that with existing rules. So we do need to, I mean, Data Protection Commission is a good example. There have been 13 investigations carried out by the Irish Data Protection Commission into big tech that have resulted in $4 billion worth of fines. And to date, only 1%, less than 1% of those fines have been paid, because each one ends up in kind of long legal challenges. Some of those cases date back 5-6 years, we're still waiting for those legal channels to be exhausted and then for the fines to be changed and fines to be paid, and more importantly, the change to happen. And the other thing to note is that, you know, Ireland has a little bit of a reputation for being a bit soft on the tech sector. And that's partly because they are an important part of our economy, and it's you know, sometimes difficult to balance that. But in the case of the Data Protection Commission fines, in so many of them, we were basically forced, you know, we issued the fines and the European Data Protection Board said, no, that's not in any way enough for the breach that's occurred. You need to seriously up that fine. So we're being told by the European Data Protection Board that we need to be tougher and to impose tougher penalties. And we need to ensure that these enforcement penalties actually make a difference. So that is also something we need to look at.
1: And fines and legal action can go both ways. Is that a challenge as well, the fact that these companies, some of them are multi-trillion dollar companies, that they can actually tie the European Union and other countries up in legal knots for a number of years, taking challenges against some of these rules and regulations?
0: Well, that's exactly what they're doing. I mean, the European Commission in the last few months has announced the preliminary findings of two large-scale investigations, one into TikTok around addictive design and one into Meta in relation to underage access. And they have found them to be at fault in the preliminary findings in both cases. And the same day that those preliminary findings are announced, these companies, in this case it was obviously TikTok and Meta, have said they don't agree with the findings and they're going to fight it. So this is why we urgently need to flip this on its head and say, no, you don't get access. The system is you do not get access. These companies do not get access to children under a certain age unless they can prove that they can provide a safe and appropriate environment for them. And an example of how that it doesn't happen is last year, Meta introduced onto its WhatsApp service an AI chatbot. One day to the next, without checks and balances, without checking that whether or not it was suitable or safe for children, it just rolled it out. And, you know, what will happen is if it, and in fact, Common Sense Media, which is a US-based

0: organization that provides tremendous advice for parents, if any parents are listening, commonsensemedia.org. They did a review of that chatbot and decided it was unacceptably high risk for children. So, you know, it is absolutely outrageous that this stuff has just rolled out without the checks and balances, and we're being told by experts that this is not suitable for children, but it's there anyway. And we know that, you know, in Ireland, from our last year's data roundup, 29% of Irish children under the age of 13 are using WhatsApp. So they also got that incredibly powerful feature added to their WhatsApp last year. And again, no checks and balances.
1: Mm. Is there an element here as well, Alex? This is a very geopolitically charged topic that the likes of the United States of America and China are in a race to develop the most advanced version of AI. Because it's such a big thing on a geopolitical stage, is there not an argument that we should look at the more individual and parental level here as the best way of protecting our children from AI?
0: I just don't think you can put this on parents alone. I really don't. Of course, parents have a role to play, and it's really important that they are absolutely engaging, that they're putting in, they're using the technical controls available, that they're having the conversations, they're putting in boundaries, they're being very clear about things like keeping devices out of bedrooms. Absolutely. And they're also delaying access. So, you know, that it's not the norm for an 8 or a 10-year-old to be out and about town with a smartphone. And certainly not the norm to be going to bed at night with these devices in their bedrooms, which we unfortunately hear all too often. So absolutely, parents have a really vitally important role to play. And if any parent is listening and would like some more support or advice, you know, there's website like ours that have lots of really good advice and digital parenting guides and so on, cybersafekids.org. I mentioned earlier Common Sense Media, another great resource, webwise.ie. So there's lots of great resources out there. However, I would say this is absolutely beyond parents. That, you know, what has been created is a business model that is designed around engagement. It is to keep eyes on screen for as long as possible, for you to share, to scroll, to engage, and you're being profiled. Every one of us is being profiled. You know, that's the trade-off for it being free. The cost is enormous, and the cost of our time, our attention is enormous. And this is also happening for our kids. But of course, there's an enormous amount of really inappropriate content out there on the internet that children can access all too easily. So the model itself is deeply flawed, and that is what needs changing. Yes, China and the US are absolutely in a race to the finish line, especially in relation to generative AI. But it is unacceptable that the trade-off is, you know, generations of children. And so we definitely need to change this. China, interestingly, has put far more checks and balances in place for their own populations. And we should look at that. So look, you know, if you're interested in this, look at the version of TikTok that children in China are using versus the version of TikTok that children everywhere else are using. The difference is pretty stark. The one in China is called Douyin, and obviously the other is TikTok, but it's owned by the same company. The checks and the balances and the restrictions are entirely different. So worth having a look because, you know...
1: Is there an argument there though that they're nearly gone too authoritarian?
0: Well, it's an authoritarian state, of course, and I say all of this with that in mind. But nonetheless, I do think they have a far greater awareness about the risks involved. They've passed a law recently around, I'm going to have to say this word live on radio, anthropomorphization, you know, in terms of AI chatbots. This idea that you cannot make your chatbot appear too human and empathetic and so on, so that it's misleading for the user. You know, they're actually looking at putting restrictions around that in place. We have no such restrictions outside of China. So I do think there are things that they're doing that are interesting in this space, and we should be taking note. And maybe this is where Europe can play a role. We're not China, we're not the US, we're not in that race to the finish line. Maybe we can help with the kind of regulatory side. We're big enough together as a union to make a difference. So I think we do need to act as one. And I, as I say, eagerly await that report from the European Commission around all of this later in the summer.
1: And do we need to act with a bit of flexibility as well? Because we know how long regulation and legislation takes at a European Union level. By the time you get a lot of that in, even if you're happy with it today, could be out of date by then. Do we need to have that bit of flexibility for member states as well?
0: I think what we need is a model that's going to work for us, you know, and I do think there's a real appetite at the European Commission level, having attended the, you know, one of these meetings for change. Yeah, it can take time. And obviously, I think it's all taken far too long already. Yeah, we need to have flexibility in the sense of, you know, it needs to be able to catch, all this evolving technology. You know, when the AI Act was being written, you know, AI had not reached the stage that it has now. So as a result, it is really limited. You know, it doesn't describe AI chatbots as high risk. It describes them as limited risk because they weren't in the form that they are now. It didn't address things like notification apps and tools. So, you know, obviously, we do need to consider how this is going to evolve and use language that's going to capture that. But we also need to be much quicker about making amendments in order to, you know, make those changes in a timely fashion as well.
1: Alex Cooney, the CEO of CyberSafe Kids, thanks for joining us on Galway Talks. What are your thoughts on this issue? Get them into us now on 086-38-3553. You can also phone reception on 091-77-0077 and email comments at galwaybayfm.ie as well. I do want to move on this morning to speak to Galway Gardaí. We're joined on the programme by Garda Claire Burke for the Garda Report. Garda Burke, good morning. Thanks for joining us in the programme. We're starting with a burglary in Athenry.
2: Good morning. Between 1:30 a.m. and 2:30 a.m. yesterday morning, the 6th of July, a construction site at Park Naree, Athenry, County Galway was broken into. Locks on the shipping containers were cut and a quantity of copper and lead were taken from the site. It appears that the culprits entered the site through a neighbouring Ard Esker estate. Gardaí are appealing to anyone who may have witnessed any vehicle or persons acting suspicious in the area or anyone who may know the current whereabouts of this copper and lead to contact Athenry Garda Station on 091-844-016 or on the Garda Confidential line 1800-666-111.
1: Another burglary, this time in Crothwell.
2: Yes, on Thursday the 2nd of July between 12:50 p.m. and 2:20 p.m. a house in Colesgrove, Crothwell, County Galway was broken into. Entry was gained through a rear bedroom window of the property. Two males were seen exiting a small white hatchback car in the area around the time of the burglary. Gardaí are anxious to speak to anyone who may have noticed this vehicle or persons acting suspicious in the area around that time to contact Lochray Garda Station on 091-842-870 or again the Garda Confidential line on 1800-666-111.
1: The next burglary was in Bullon.
2: On Friday the 29th of May 2026, between midnight and 9 a.m, the Old National School in Bullon, Lochray, County Galway was broken into. A considerable amount of damage was caused to the interior of the building and a number of musical instruments were also damaged. Gardaí are appealing to anyone who may have witnessed any persons acting suspicious in the area or anyone who may have information in relation to this incident. They're asked to contact Lochray Garda Station on 091-842-870 and again the Garda Confidential line on 1800-666-111.
1: On now to criminal damage in Lochray.
2: On the 2nd of July, approximately at 4:15 a.m, the early hours of the morning, a house in Fahy's Garden, Lochray, damage was caused to a window. The owner was at home at the time and reported a stone being thrown through the front window. Again, anyone who may have information or witnesses any vehicle acting or persons acting suspicious in the area at the time are asked to contact Garda Damien Martin at Lochray Garda Station on 091-842-870.
1: Now we're going to look at a theft from an MPV at Silver Strand.
2: Yes, on the 6th of July, between the hours of 3 p.m. and 3:20 p.m., the owner had parked the car at Silver Strand and went for a swim. On return to the vehicle, they discovered that a large quantity of cash that they had had in the car was taken. Again, anyone who may have witnessed anyone acting suspicious at the time are asked to contact Garda Emma Waldron at Galway Garda Station on 091-538-000.
1: On now to an unauthorised taking of a vehicle in Ballinrua on Menlough.
2: On the 6th of July, between 1 a.m. and 3 a.m. in the morning, a vehicle was taken from a house in Ballinrua, Menlough, County Galway, a grey Volkswagen with registration 11DL, which was parked at the side of the house. The suspects reversed the car from the side of the house, opened a gate into a field of livestock, and drove through the field and out another gate onto the main road. Anyone who may have information as to the whereabouts of this vehicle are asked to contact Garda Karen Fitzgerald at Menlough Garda Station on 090-968-4722. Again, anyone who has seen anyone acting suspicious or any vehicles acting suspicious in the area in the hours prior to that, or any other information, to make contact with the Gardaí. And the confidential line number is 1800 666 111.
1: There's a big local derby in Pearse Stadium at the weekend, but it's not GAA.
2: No, there's a change of venue for the Galway United versus Sligo Rovers soccer game. It's taking place at 5 p.m. on Saturday, the 11th of July at Pearse Stadium. So anyone hoping to travel to the match are asked to plan their journey early so they're to avoid any delays. But there will be a traffic plan in place on that date, so just be aware of it.
1: And you also have some crime prevention advice.
2: Yeah, just in light of this is a time of year, I suppose people are more prone to just parking at their vehicles, going to the coming into town shopping, or again at the beach. And while they might think that they've left the car unlocked or locked, sorry, you know, what we're asking motorists and owners of vehicles just to be mindful of leaving valuable property, including cash, in their vehicles while unattended during the day or while parked up at night in their private house. Just remove any valuables from of property that are on display on the back seat or on the footwell. If you have to put them into the boot while you're away from the vehicle and it's locked and secure, or if you're at home, just take them in and don't leave them in the vehicle overnight. Again, make sure your vehicle is locked securely. And if you have to leave cash, it's a big no-no, do not leave cash in your vehicle whatsoever. You're just given an opportunity for somebody to break into your vehicle. That's it.
1: Gareth Clareburg, thanks for joining us on Galway Talks this morning. Coming back on day one of the Galway Film Flow, we'll get the inside story of the SU.
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1: You're listening to Galway Bay FM and this is Galway Talks with John Murray. Now, one of this year's standout Galway Film Flat documentaries shines a spotlight on student leadership, activism and the future of civic engagement. The SU follows the Students' Union at the University of Galway over 2 years, capturing the challenges, pressures and triumphs of the representing thousands of students while reflecting on the union's rich history, including the time when former President Michael D. Higgins served as its president. We're joined by participant Fainey Gonal and co-director and producer Rob Dennis to discuss the making of the documentary, the stories at its heart, and what they hope audience will take away from it. You're both very welcome into studio today. And Rob, I'll start with you. It's all roads lead to the world premiere at the Galway Film Fella at 3 o'clock this coming Sunday in the Town Hall Theatre.
6: Absolutely. We're incredibly excited because it's been going on 3 years since we first started working on this. So to finally see it, and with so many of the people who made it possible too, Faye and many, many others, it's very exciting.
1: Where did the idea come from?
6: Well, my two co-directors, Mark and Jerry, both had daughters either in college, going into college, and they're dealing with a lot of the issues that the union deals with on a daily basis. And so it was Jerry's idea, I think, to initially to approach the union and try and get at some of the issues impacting young people today through the union, because they deal with all of these things. And also, I think we kind of wanted to push back a little bit against some of the lazy stereotypes that are often thrown out about young people.
1: And in terms of how you actually went about this, is this similar to other work you and your fellow co-directors have done in the past?
6: It's different because we're locally based, so we were able to do this over a long period of time, and we knew if we could hang out with these guys, we knew after 5 minutes we could have something special here, because they're very interesting, you know, smart, funny, passionate. And we knew if we spent a lot of time with them, that'd be great. Whereas our previous two documentaries, one was set in Central Europe about the 20th anniversary of the fall of the Berlin Wall, and the second one was set in Belarus. So you're dealing with travel. You're spending a week, you're spending 2 weeks. But to be able to shoot, over 2 years was helpful.
1: So you really get an in-depth look at that and a sort of fly-in-the-wall perspective as well.
6: Exactly. We stop by for events, sometimes just for meetings, and as often as possible, sometimes we throw a question in there and ask, you know, them to talk about a particular topic, but as much as possible, we just wanted to shoot them doing what they do. And it turned out quite well.
1: And how far back do you go into the history of the SU? Because obviously the student and student activity was so fundamental in the forming of so many of Galway's great cultural events and activities.
6: Absolutely. We don't go too deep into the history. What we did do is we interviewed several of the previous members of the executive going back to the 70s. And so they explained a bit about what the union is, what it means.
1: And it is quite a unique union in an Irish context as well, because they are independent of the university and government funding.
6: Absolutely. And one of the things that really came across. I knew little or nothing about the union before I came into this. And so one of the things that really comes across is the breadth and depth of the union and what all of the issues it tackles, and pretty much everything on campus is in some way impacted by the union, whether the students realize it or not. And a lot of stuff off campus as well, of course, because with 20,000 odd students, makes up about a quarter of the city's population. It's a fascinating, the union's very interesting, what they manage to achieve or try to achieve, we found particularly interesting.
1: You got great praise on the program yesterday for the name, the SU, because that's what it was referred to by people going back decades.
6: Well, it's funny that it has kind of been the working title for, like I say, going on 3 years. And toward the end, we're like, are we happy with that? Yeah. We're happy with that.
1: Yeah. Faye, what was it like participating in this?
7: It was definitely a strange experience, because when you get into stuff like student union work, you know that there's a lot of eyes on you. But then when there's also three guys following around with like a camera and a boom mic, I think the most difficult part was definitely we in the Students' Union Galway have a great relationship with AMLE, which is the National Students' Union. but then you'd be shown up to these Amelie events and then you'd have Mark, Jerry and Rob like trailing behind you. So the amount of times people come up and be like, why is RTE interviewing you guys? And we'd be like, no, not RTE. Documentary. And they'd be like, where can I see it? It's like, not out yet. It was definitely interesting. And I think it was just weird. Like, it's something that, I was saying, it's a great opener on dating apps to be like, sorry, not around this weekend. Going to watch a film about myself, actually.
1: But plenty happening on a day-to-day basis in the University of Galway for the film crew to be filming as well.
7: Yeah, it was, I think, kind of as Rob touched on, like that, there were days where they'd swing by for like an event or they might come by and just sort of do fly-on-the-wall stuff and we're all sat in the office chatting. But then, you know, something might arise or we might figure something out from looking at minutes of a meeting, and then it's kind of all stations go. And I really hope this documentary gives people an opportunity to kind of understand that it's, you know, it's very easy for people to be like, what do the SU actually do day to day? Quite a bit.
1: And Rob, I suppose people might have a perception of student life and the SU in a university like Galway. Do you get to give a sense of what it's like on the ground, and particularly the challenges on the ground for students? We know what they are here in Galway, whether that be, mm-hmm. you know, your housing and accommodation. There's a lot of wraparound issues there.
6: We do try, and, you know, there's obviously, they deal with everything from housing to, you know, financial hardships. But there's a whole range of things. They conduct surveys about student life, again, about housing, but also, you know, about drug use, about any number of topics impacting students. And of course, you know, they're somewhat unusual in that they, you know, own, maintain and operate their own student bar. And so they hold events on campus and off campus. And oftentimes they're raising money for charities that impact students, but also the community at large.
1: And often there can be protests on campus as well. I suppose a topic going over the past few years is pro-Palestine protests.
6: Yep. Yeah, and there's a couple of those in the film. A couple of, there's one up in Dublin. That was one of the first things we shot, actually, was a protest up in Dublin outside Leinster House. I believe there was a graduate school protest as well that we filmed. Issues of housing, issues of workers' rights, all of those kind of things the union's heavily involved in.
1: As I said, the SU will have its world premiere in the Town Hall Theatre this coming Sunday, the 12th of July at 3 o'clock. Nice to have the world premiere here in Galway. And I know there will be a post-show discussion. What can people expect on Sunday?
6: Good question. hopefully, they'll enjoy the film. And then afterwards, I think we're going to spend about 20 minutes just answering any questions people have and chatting about the film and some of the stuff we just talked about. So,
1: and do you hope to bring this on to different festivals now and further afield?
6: We do. We've been focusing heavily on this. This was honestly the only place we ever thought about for a world premiere. We didn't fly anywhere else. So once we're past Sunday, we'll start looking around and move on and hopefully enter it in some other festivals as well.
1: And hope for a general release down the line as well?
6: With a bit of luck.
1: Well, Rob Dennis, one of the trio of directors and producers of the SU, thank you for joining us. And Fainey Gonal, who was a participant in the SU documentary as well, the very best look, and thank you for joining us as well. As I said, it will be having its world premiere, the SU. It's in the Town Hall Theatre this coming Sunday at 3 o'clock. You can get your tickets on GalwayFilmFlat.com. But to Rob Dennis and Fainey Gonal, thank you both for joining us on Galway Talks this morning. Still ready to come between now and 12 o'clock. We'll be hearing about one of theatre's great dramas coming to Galway as part of the International Arts Festival. And Jim Cartwright is the writer of two, so we're going to hear all about that with a number of the participants. We'll be joined by Clelia Murphy and Patrick Ryan, two of the actors involved in that ahead of its Galway run. Also, hearing all about the Clifton Arts Festival as they unveil their 2026 programme. Des Lally from there will be joining us. And we'll have live music with Sarah Hanafy as well. So all that and a lot more coming up between now and 12 on Galway Talks. Majinwa Winch Nagalyeva, Baimi Jarash Thresha Nukt. Keep your texts and WhatsApps coming into us on 086 38 33 553.
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10: You saw it. 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
20: Good morning, I'm Bernadette Prendergast. Our top stories at 11. House arrest being considered as part of bail laws reform. And UHG postpones some elective procedures due to high ED attendances. The introduction of house arrest is just one of a number of options being proposed to reform bail laws. The Oireachtas Justice Committee is meeting today to discuss reforms following a commitment from the Justice Minister last year. 15 recommendations have been made for consideration, including electronic tagging and wider bail conditions. Author of the report, Senior Counsel Lorcan Staines, says house arrest could be an option for people unsuitable for bail.
21: In that there's a risk in relation to the individual, they're not such a risk that they should necessarily be in custody, and in circumstances where effectively they may offer to stay indoors for 24 hours a day, that could be the alternative. So the other advantage to it is that it's effectively, there's no additional cost to it. In fact, there may even be a cost saving.
20: The Taoiseach says Ireland will convene an international AI summit during its presidency of the EU. In address to the EU Parliament in Strasbourg, Micheál Martin says it's important an AI model is developed in line with European values. He has also highlighted Ireland's support for EU enlargement, the need to tackle unnecessary regulatory burdens, and to continue diplomatic efforts in the Middle East. Addressing MEPs, Micheál Martin outlined Ireland's key priorities over the next 6 months.
22: For our presidency, we turn to the old Irish proverb, Ní nart go cur le chéile, strength with unity. And yes, the EU faces challenges, but we are strong in meeting them together. Our priorities have very clearly been laid out. the competitiveness of Europe's economy, the need to protect the fundamental values on which our European Union is built at home and abroad, and the security of our citizens.
20: The massive funeral procession for Iran's former supreme leader will move from the capital to other cities in Iran. Hundreds of thousands of people lined the streets of Tehran yesterday to publicly mourn Ayatollah Ali Khamenei. He and four members of his family were killed at the start of the war in February. These people say why they're there.
0: Proud of my people, my country, and proud to be here.
2: I'm here to tell the world that we are not afraid of America. We are not afraid of Trump.
4: It was not only killing a political leader, but a very high religious and spiritual authority. No, the war is not over.
20: University Hospital Galway says it's extremely busy today with long wait times in the emergency department. As a result of high numbers attending the ED, the hospital is postponing some elective procedures. Yesterday, 286 people attended the emergency department. Today, there are 51 patients on trolleys, the second highest number in the country. Limerick has the highest at 91 patients waiting for a bed. Portiuncla Hospital in Ballinasloe is not under pressure today, while across the country, 516 admitted patients are on trolleys. Today at UHG, urgent and time-sensitive procedures are being prioritised and patients are being contacted directly if their procedure is being postponed. The hospital is advising that patients who attend the emergency department for routine and non-urgent treatment will experience very long waiting times. People are asked to only attend the ED if it is an emergency situation and to explore other options such as their GP, the Roscommon Injury Unit or out-of-hours service where possible. Two healthcare research projects at University of Galway have received €150,000 each in funding. iChatRD is a user-centred clinical decision support system for diagnosing rare and inherited metabolic diseases. GEIEV is a new hydrogel technology that could significantly improve delivery of next-gen regenerative medicine for tissue injury. Both projects were funded through the European Research Council's latest funding call, covering 182 healthcare projects across the continent. Senior decision makers in the civil service could have new leeway to take more risks. Public Expenditure Minister Jack Chambers is bringing a new risk appetite statement to Cabinet later, which he hopes will encourage the speedier delivery of critical infrastructure projects like energy, water and housing. Business editor Joe Lynham says it could eradicate the fear of legal action too.
23: For example, the purchase of land for big projects would allow the purchase of land before all the I's had been dotted and all the T's had been crossed. In other words, before final approval had been secured. And because a lot of civil servants worry about the risk of litigation on the project, which is supposed to be kind of minimised due to this risk appetite statement.
20: Planning permission is being sought for a new housing development at Clybourne Road. The project led by JFC Property Developments Limited and John Concannon would consist of 84 homes on a site behind the existing Ordnagaithe estate. They'd be mostly three and two bed units in a mix of duplex, semi-detached and detached homes, as well as apartments. City planners will make a decision in August. It's 11.05. Sport is next.
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25: We're going to start with rugby, and Ireland's under-20s lead the USA by 45 points to 3 at halftime in their World Junior Championship match in Tbilisi. Ireland have scored 7 tries already in the first half as they look to finish their campaign with a victory, having lost already to England and Argentina. In tennis, it's quarterfinals day in both the men's and women's singles at Wimbledon. Included amongst the matches on centre court are Yannick Sinner against the unseeded Jan Lennard Struff. In Gaelic games, Henry Shefflin was last night ratified as the Kilkenny senior hurling manager for 2027. The county board last night confirmed the appointment of the 10-time All-Ireland winner in place of Derek Ling. Shamrock Rovers are in Champions League qualifying action later on. They're in Malta to take on Floriana at 6:30. Meanwhile, at the World Cup tonight, it's Argentina against Egypt and Switzerland against Colombia. The two winners will meet in the quarterfinals. In cycling, the four-time winner Tadej Pogacar will wear the yellow jersey for stage four of the Tour de France. And we've horse racing later on this evening in Tramore.
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3: A cloudy start today with isolated spots of drizzle and mist at first. It'll become sunnier from the east through the day, but cloud will persist near the coast. A warmer day for most with highest temperatures 20 to 24 degrees. And cloud will increase in the west again tonight. Most places will stay dry, but isolated patches of drizzle are possible. Mist and fog patches as well will develop, with lowest temperatures of 12 to 14 degrees.
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3: 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Now, one of the most acclaimed relationship dramas of the last decade is coming to the Galway International Arts Festival. Two, written by Jim Cartwright, is an emotional, funny and deeply moving play that tells the story of a husband and wife running a pub while a cast of colourful characters reveal the heartbreak and humour behind everyday life. Ahead of its Galway run, we're joined by actors Kelly Murphy and Patrick Ryan to discuss bringing the modern theatre classic to the stage, playing multiple characters, and why Two continues to resonate with audiences decades after it was first performed. You're both very welcome into studio today, and Kelly, I'll start with you first. What was it like getting involved in Two, which is running in O'Connor's Pub in Salt Hill?
7: It's lovely to be here, how are you? It was a joy. It's an absolute joy. It's a beautifully written piece with characters that you're going to recognise immediately and want to follow and listen. Do you know what? The funny thing is, Two is one of the first plays I think I ever read from the point of view of wanting to be an actor. Wow. So when our brilliant director, Andrew Flynn from Decadent, said, will you have a read of this play? I was reading it going, I recognised it. I was only 16 when I first read it. So I was in school. I had a great drama teacher called Margaret King, and I didn't know I wanted to be an actor. I knew I wanted to do something in theatre, and she was the one kind of, no, this is the direction you want to go in. So she gave me the play to read, and I ended up doing Mrs. Iger, which is one of the characters that appears during the piece. And it was lovely to revisit and to rediscover it again, you know. So that's how my journey started. And then when Andrew told me that Patrick Ryan was going to be playing the other, I said, yeah, I'm totally in. And then when he said, we're leaving it in, you know, Northern England in the late 80s, and we're going to do it site-specific, that just made it all special, because then all we have to do is just say the beautiful words, you know, hit our marks, say our words. And it's like, it's so well written. It's an easy piece, isn't it?
3: Yeah. Can you put your finger on it? What actually drew you to it all those years ago as a 16-year-old?
7: It's the writing.
3: Yeah.
7: Once, if something is written well, there's very little acting needs to be done. It's all the emotion is in it. And it's the stories. You know yourself, even the way Andrew directs us, it's through stories, it's through recognition, it's through, you know, when this happens, or have you ever seen that happen? And here's a character, like, so it's that human condition that draws us all together. That's the thing with this piece. It's the writing, really, isn't it? And the story.
9: Yeah, no, and I think even though it is set in the north of England, I think there's a lot of similarities between kind of British and Irish pub life, you know, especially with the couple running it, because so many Irish pubs were family run, you know, and Andrew himself was directing it. He grew up in a pub, so like Clearly was saying, he does, and Andrew works through story to kind of to work with you, like, you know, so he'll tell a story and you'll tune into that and it'll bring out stories that you'll have yourself, like, because I don't think there's too many Irish people that haven't spent some little bit of time in a pub, like, you know, so they're very recognisable characters, but they're not stereotypical or stock characters. No. They're clearly I said they're beautifully written, and some of the writing is very tender, you know, and even there's one or two particular scenes, one in particular I'm thinking of, that's very it's for want of a better word, I suppose, it's heavy, but the writing is so cleverly crafted, and I don't want to say light, but he writes it so well, do you know,
7: he draws you in such a way that you think you're watching, oh, this is going to be a laugh out loud, laugh a minute, rock and roll, you know, you're kind of, to use the analogy of, you know, the characters from Father's Ted, the shopkeeper,
9: John and
7: Mary, and they're how are you? No, it's lovely to see you, and it's amazing, and then they're killing each other. Do you know what I mean?
9: Yeah.
7: So you think you're watching that, and then very quickly it turns into, oh, this is not just surface stuff. This goes very deep.
9: Yeah.
7: You know. Yeah. So, and like that again, it's when something just leaps off the page, it makes it very easy for us as actors to. And then we've got, with Andrew directing and Danny producing, like, it's just a joy to be part of something so special, because they are in themselves special storytellers.
9: Yeah. Great team, you know.
7: Some fantastic team. So I feel I've won the acting lotto.
3: And for yourself, Patrick, when did you first come in contact with this great piece of work from Jim Cartwright?
9: I heard about it years ago. So I only actually got around to reading it there when Andrew said, what'd you do it? Like, you know, but I'd known Jim, like, because he did a play called The Rise and Fall of Little Voice back in the 90s. And that became a film then in the late 90s. And it was one of those kind of great British working class films. I suppose I don't like to say it's a kitchen sink drama, but the British really do make great films. It kind of came around that time. There was a raft of films came out, kind of started around maybe mid-90s. It was a great film called Brassed Off. It was about a colliery band, so I think Jim was part of that wave of writers, and then you had the Full Monty that time. I suppose it was the time of it was the Brit pop era, so it was that second wave of kind of British working class stories being told, you know. So, but and there again, there is a very great correlation between Irish and British working class, I think, you know, especially in the cities, you know, in Dublin, place like that, with Liverpool, there's they're very close to each other in kind of temperament,
7: yeah,
9: so I think.
7: We've a lot more in common than we have and it's stuff that you will recognise, even as I'm slightly older than you are, I'm going to guess. But we grew up watching, it was 2 Tellyland. So a lot of our social references was UTV, ITV. Do you know what I mean?
3: Is there an element of Mrs. Bouquet in any of this? Or?
7: No, but you think there is. In certain bits there is, but it's you're kind of thinking you're watching Coronation Street for a lot. And then you realise, God, we grew up with it. We grew up with their vernacular. You know, the Tira. It's amazing.
9: Yeah, Emmerdale, all those things.
7: Emmerdale, all of that.
9: Like,
7: you know, and then I suppose your generation was probably, you know, Home and Away. You know what I mean?
9: I don't tell you, we had that in
7: 80. Oh, yeah, well, you did.
9: But Auntie Patrick's coming out and all. Like, I mean, that came in 88 with the arrival of Network 2.
7: Yeah. We nearly went wild with the second channel. We didn't know what to do with ourselves.
9: So you had that in your time as well. You're not that old, like, you know,
3: But in terms of this play itself, because obviously you're playing the two main characters, the pub lady and the landlord as well, but all the other characters you have to embody and come in and out of, does that pose a challenge?
7: That's the reason to do it, though, isn't it?
9: Yeah, I think it does. Yeah, but I think because all the stories with the other characters, they're almost like self-contained plays within a play, if you get me, you know, so kind of the way we've worked on it is we'd pick up with the landlord and the landlady, and then, and the transitions are very clever as well, the way he's done it, you know. Jim, the writer. I suppose when you look at it on paper and you see, oh God, this is a big thick script here, you know, but then you break it down and you get into it, you know,
10: and if
9: it's
10: you look,
9: not, it's not as daunting as you might kind of initially think, you know.
10: No, and so, if you look closely, because it is so well written, if you look closely, they're all reflections of these two main characters.
9: Yeah.
10: So they've something in common. It's not that they're just randomers who are walking in. They're kind of part of this family, the little two-hander. But they're also the public family of these characters as well. And they all have something in common. They all reflect each other.
9: Yeah.
10: And again, that's great writing. Do you know what I mean? If you look at a film or something, and every character that's associated with those main characters, you can see them in them. That's great writing.
11: Yeah. And do they also give you a bit of an insight into the pub landlord and landlady?
10: They do.
9: Yeah.
10: They do, because these two characters are the people drawing these characters in. And they get to know them. And again, with Andrew's background of growing up in a pub, hearing the stories that he tells and seeing the stories on the script, they chime, don't they?
9: Very much so.
10: Do you know what I mean? So it's...
11: How is this different to all the work you've done, Clelia?
10: Oh God, every job is kind of different, I suppose. I'm really enjoying myself. That's how it might change.
9: We're a few days out.
10: Might
9: start to tighten in the next few days.
10: Things are getting very real now. We landed on O'Connor's yesterday for the first time because we were actually rehearsing in Dublin, so that's maybe how it's a little bit different. We rehearsed in Dublin, but now we're in the pub, and when something goes from the rehearsal space, because you're kind of mapping it out and well as you can, and then you're kind of going, well, now because it's site specific, which means it's in the place, we're not building a set. We're the ones going into a real pub, doing it from the you know, the ins and outs of the pubs. So we're learning the space now, and I nearly took the bottle. And I never worked in a pub. I did everything else, but I never actually worked in a pub. So I keep tripping over the same mat. I took off the bottle opener thing.
9: Yeah, and it's a disaster because I used to work in pubs for years.
10: I went in there
9: and I actually started filling points, and O'Connor's stock is down. Crates going out the back door.
10: The great thing
9: is
10: don't touch that optic. That's got the real stuff in it. Yeah, and you're kind of going, oh,
9: her eyes are wandering over. She's fond of the old gin, I'd say.
11: But it's an amazing pub, O'Connor's, well known from Ed Sheeran's Galway Girl video as well.
9: Of course, yeah.
11: So is that getting to map it out and see it there in the flesh yesterday, is there a few challenging scene changes you're going to have to do, or how does that?
10: Everything is going to be a challenge.
9: I don't know. I mean, you know, I have to give her a gin or two to
10: get that. Yeah, well, I tell you something else.
9: All the challenges will disappear then, you know.
10: Yeah, but it's our job with the smoke and mirrors. That's the beauty of theatre. It's our job to kind of let the audience, you come on in now and you just relax, take your night off. Don't be worrying. We have you. Here's a story we're going to tell. And it's our job. The job of the production is to, you won't see any of that. So that's what these couple of days are.
9: Yeah,
10: and it's very exciting. It's
9: smooth and seamless.
10: And you don't, the magician's tricks. You don't be giving away what could possibly go wrong.
9: Yeah, no. You know when it goes wrong.
10: You'll hear the dryer going off in the bathroom.
9: It might be worth coming in to see what goes wrong, you know?
10: Yeah, that's the joy of real theatre. You don't get that watching telly. You don't get that going to see a film. An audience is that special part of a production that you don't know what you have until these brilliant people come in and are part of the production. That's how special an audience is.
11: But this audience is going to be right up in your faces, immersive, and you'll be able to bounce off.
10: Yeah, we'll be right in their faces as well.
9: There is a little bit of that, where you kind of have to interact with them in terms of, it's not a direct interaction, we're not expecting anybody to answer us back, but we do speak to them as in, you know, we have customers, so we sort of treat the audience as customers in the pub as well.
10: And like, don't be putting that. And I mean, it's not to put you off. Like,
9: it's just maybe looking at some more
11: authentic.
10: In fact, this is a great kind of, like, if people ever went to a theatre before, this would be a great way to start. Dip your toe in.
9: But sure, like, I mean, you could say the Irish pub is a theatre as well.
10: It is.
9: You know, I mean, it really was. It was the epicentre of a lot of Irish culture, you know, here and abroad as well when the Irish went to England, you know. So it would be song, story, dance,
10: it's
9: the whole
10: community.
9: Lot, you know.
10: Yeah.
9: I mean, it's nearly gone now, you know.
11: Have you worked together before?
9: We did a show last November here in Galway.
10: We did a beautiful Christian O'Reilly play with Decadent again in November. So that was our first time working together. Yeah. And I just thought, I can't have enough of this now. I'm going to be working with this crowd for the rest of my life.
9: Yeah.
10: I'm so happy right now. Yeah.
11: Any other projects planned beyond the Galway International Arts Festival in this run with two?
10: Well, I was listening to your job offers there now 2 seconds ago, and I was thinking I could do the butchers.
9: You'd be the deli manager or whatever.
10: She's one of our characters talks about the butchers. So yeah. That's kind of picked it in my head.
9: No, we were actually avidly listening there. Okay,
10: yeah, he's very good. I'm going off to do a little TV, a kids TV thing next. Actually, believe it or not.
11: Okay.
10: And then I should be going home to clean the house.
9: I'll clean it for you.
10: I'm a great scrubber if anybody's interested. Yeah.
11: What about you, Patrick? Any other acting?
9: Not at the minute, no.
11: There's
10: always something in the fire.
9: Yeah.
11: It's going to be a great run, though. I know a lot of people are very excited about it. It's running from the 10th of July to the 26th at 5 o'clock. There's previews between the 10th and the 14th. And you hear about the matinees as well, which are taking place on the 16th, the 23rd of July, Saturday the 18th as well, and also the 25th of July, Sunday the 19th and 26th at 2 o'clock. And there's no shows on the Monday as well. So it's going to be an interesting run.
10: For that phone call.
11: are you going to get a chance to see anything else in the arts? Are you going to be busy in O'Connor's the whole time?
9: I think we're lucky because O'Connor's actually opens, I think it's 7 p.m. or 7:30 in the evening.
10: 7:30, I think. And then it's going back to it. Like, so anybody's listening, and don't be put off. They're opening again for 7:30 for a pint. So don't be putting off. Yeah. The theatre won't be stopping. Yeah. The regulars going in.
11: You'll have to behave yourself, though, for the run, though. You'll have to behave yourself.
10: Listen, professionals. You're talking to professionals right now. I'm hydrating as we speak.
11: If you want to get tickets, go on to giaf.ie. Clelia Murphy and Patrick Ryan.
10: Now, we're sold out, right? But, like, this is the good thing to say. It's like, don't be afraid to try to get in. Does that make sense?
11: There might be people selling last-minute tickets.
10: That's what I'm saying to you. They'd be mad if they did. But if they are, don't be afraid to try to get your hands.
11: Particularly with an All-Ireland final coming up, people might be going up the road, Patrick.
10: Well, they'd be mad.
9: I'd like to put a shout-out and ask anybody if they'd like to actually be in two on the day of the All-Ireland, because I'd love to go, but I can't.
10: He's not joking right now.
9: Yeah, no.
11: And who will you be shouting for, Patrick?
9: My dear beloved Limerick, and I want to wish the people of Galway a great run up to the All Ireland.
10: Yeah, you mad? We have to walk back out.
9: I want to wish them a great final.
10: What happened to Patrick when he was leaving Galway Bay? And you have to give an age, mate. He was talking about Limerick.
9: No, because people of Galway have been very good to me for a long time. So I wish them all the best in the All Ireland, and it's great to be in the final with them.
11: I know it's going to be a very special run for you as well, because the O'Connors there in Saltill, they have a very special relationship with the Galway International Arts Fest. A lot of the props in the pubs have been rented out to them. So it will be very special for them as well.
10: It's a very special time. I've never been down for the Galway Arts Festival before, but there's a lovely buzz in the city.
9: Yeah.
10: There's a lovely buzz. It's the place to be. I'm so excited to be here.
11: Break legs. I can't wait to see it myself. Patrick Ryan and Clelia Murphy, the very best of luck with two, which is running in the Galway International Arts Festival. Coming back this morning, we're going from one arts festival to another because Clifton have unveiled their 2026 programme.
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3: You're listening to Galway Bay FM and this is Galway Talks with John Morley. Now, one of the West of Ireland's biggest cultural celebrations has revealed its programme for this year. The 49th Clifton Arts Festival returns this September with 10 days of music, theatre, literature, film, visual arts and conversation, all centred around the theme Open. This year's lineup includes performances from The Stunning, Eddie Reader, Eve Lunasa and Niall Breslin, alongside major theatre productions, world premieres, thought-provoking discussions and ambitious

0: 2026?
1: Well, John, we you know, every year is a challenge and every year is important, and you know, we're as I say, the ship is on the gangway and ready to be launched down, you know. So we're looking forward to it, and as I say, we're grateful to be here and grateful to be continuing I suppose the great legacy that has been built up over almost 50 years.
0: The theme of this year's festival is open. Explain that to us.
1: Well, you know, Uskull to open, I suppose it takes a little message from a lovely line by Seamus Heaney, which is, as I say, emblazoned in bronze on a piece of sculpture out at Clifton Community School. And the line is, the books stand open and the gates unbarred. So in other words, what I think Heaney was saying was that the arts, education are open to everybody, you know. And I suppose the door is opening on to the next 50 years, you know. So that's the kind of the thinking behind it. But it's an open door, and there's a lot of meaning in that, you know, in the present climate, that, you know, our doors should be open and welcoming to all who want to enjoy the arts in a rural community and in our own community, you know.
0: Some big music acts coming to town.
1: Well, yeah, I mean, I suppose, you know, every year, last year we had the Hot House Flowers, and, you know, a number, we've had various large groups performing here over the years. This year, I suppose, we have The Stunning, and we have Lunasa, and we have Niall Breslin. We have a large choral work with Cantery Connemara. So, yeah, there are a few, as I say, headliners. But as we always say, the young lad playing the tin whistle on the stage in a small gig is as important, you know.
0: So many venues across Clifton and Connemara are going to be used and utilised.
1: Well, you know, I suppose over the years, John, you know, the 1977, it's a long time ago, the festival started off in Clifton Community School, and, you know, with the likes of Richard Murphy and, again, Seamus Heaney and John McGarren and that coming out. You know, it has kind of spread out from the school, although the school's program is like a mini festival itself. Not a mini festival, a festival itself in its own right that takes place in the schools, and that's very important. But yeah, it has spread out. We have events, you know, out in Letterfrack and up in Loch Aina, and, you know, out in Interface, and we have a lovely event out on the beach in called Woman of the Waves with the Luxy outdoor theatre spectacle on the beach in Lux in on Omi Beach. So there's a lot of out, you know, there's events that are, it's not just confined to the town. And then of course we have the arts trails that go around as well, the buses that leave Clifton taking people out to Roundstone and Ballinahinch and Renville and various places, you know.
0: Some great music acts in the Clifton Town Hall as well. You have the likes of Sean Kane and Claudia Buckley coming to town.
1: We have indeed, you know, and God, we were it was sadness, you know, with poor Dolores passing away, and we remember her fondly, and it's great to have Sean. Sean has just a huge following in Connemara, and he's such a gracious man. And has been coming here for many years. Generally, he performs at a lunchtime concert, but this year he's doing a concert in the evening. So, you know, we're looking forward to welcoming Sean back. John Faulkner and Pádraig Kane as well, you know. Martin O'Connor, Shamie O'Dowd, Cathal Hayden, Jimmy Higgins. And the week finishes off with what we call One for the Road, which is a marvellous event. And we have Colin McInamara and some friends coming for that. So yeah, there's a huge musical component in the festival this year, you know. The Irish Guitar Quartet, Leisha Kelly, you know, it's a huge spread of different genres of music, you know, classical, traditional, you know, and contemporary. So yeah, it's hopefully there's something for everybody, you know.
0: Yeah. Tell us a bit about the Women of the Waves programme.
1: Yeah, that's Luxy Theatre. They did an event here. They

0: take part in the parade here, and they're a marvellous group coming here for many years. It's outdoor theatre spectacle, you know, with floats and fire jugglers and all sorts of things like that. But a number of years they did a wonderful show at dusk on the beach at Omi Island, just as the light was coming down, and they process along the beach. And and they have a new offering this year, you know, which celebrates the, I suppose, the amazing, powerful place of women in Irish mythology and in contemporary Ireland, you know. So that will be on the beach in Omi Island, you know. I mean, I remember the last show they did, that's a good few years ago, but we were wondering, would, you know, would people go out? And hundreds of people went out, you know, so it'll be a lovely spectacle.
1: You have a very exciting world premiere as well, I must say, Des. The Pale Blue Dot, Voyager's Golden Record, reimagined for our time.
0: Isn't it an interesting thing, you know, that we look to space, and again, it reflects back to the theme, John, of open. Not alone are the doors on Earth opening, but the doors to infinity and to the sky and to space are open as well. And the Voyager probe, I can't remember, it's gone, it was launched, I think, 30 years ago into space to explore, to bravely go where no man had gone before, and it's still going. And somebody commented at one stage when they looked up, you know, and they spotted it in a telescope, and they said, well, all it is a pale blue dot, you know, journeying into infinity. And there's a musical response to that, you know, of our, I suppose, reflecting our own journey in humanity, but also our journey to other worlds, and how that affects us, you know. So that's that would be it's a musical and visual, audio-visual event that will be on at the theatre and Station House Theatre.
1: Plenty of literary greats coming to town. You have the likes of Elaine Feeney, and also you have Emma Dabiri as well. So there's going to be a lot of people in conversation.
0: It is, like, conversation. I love the word, John, and I'm glad you used it, conversation, you know, or as John Moriarty, you say, an old talk. You know, lecture is very formal, but, you know, a conversation, and that's what we hope, you know, to continue doing, to promote conversation. And, yeah, I mean, it'd be lovely to have Elaine back again, and Emma coming over as well. And, you know, we also, like, we're looking at, I suppose, contemporary issues as well. We have Professor Donoghue back on, whom you'd know from listening to him on radio. And he's going to have a very interesting talk on the state of, or the situation of Europe between Russia and the USA. So that'll be an interesting talk as well, you know. Professor Garo Jotuhi, one of the great supporters of the Clifton Arts Festival over so many years, you know, referring to the 1926 census. Peter Brown, ex-RTE, talking about the centenary of RTE radio, and the important place, and you'd appreciate that in Galway Bay FM as well, the important place of traditional music being brought to a wider audience through radio over the last 100 years. So, you know, there's a lot of interesting talks as well. And John, you know, we're also a leftover or a throwback or from COVID, but we found it very very rewarding to have a digital program, you know, where we record little pieces and put them up online, and that gets to maybe people from the Connemara area that are abroad, and to a wider audience as well. And this year, we're just doing a little talk with the author Robert Jocelyn, who has just published a book on a man that I never heard of, a man called Major Thomas Falcon Hazel, who was born in Cashel, out the road from Clifton here, and was a flying ace during the First World War. I'd never heard of him. Robert has kind of resurrected him. And it's that kind of local, you never know who's, you know, you never know what somebody from the local area is going to produce or bring along, and we're blessed with that. So we'll be talking to Robert, and that will be up online as well.
1: And you've plenty in store for theatre fanatics, including a John B. Cain classic.
0: Well, you know, like Seamus O'Rourke, if Seamus O'Rourke wanted to move to Clifton and perform 365 days a year, you'd be guaranteed of a full house. He's just marvellous. He's such a gentleman. And he's doing a tour, and part of that tour will be here in Clifton. And we're looking forward to Seamus coming back, you know. Our own local theatre group too as well, Curlew Theatre, will be performing works as well, you know. So, you know, we're looking forward to the live theatre as well.
1: I know you're going to have a very special screening of John Behan's Odyssey.
0: Yeah, John, you know, there's a marvellous story that in the early 70s, when the festival started first, the great Brendan Flynn asked John Behan out of the school, and he had an angle grinder cutting through iron and making a sculpture, and there were sparks flying all over the place. You wouldn't do it nowadays with health and safety. But, you know, some of the students still talk about that vision of John Behan creating a work in the school, and that vision of the sparks flying up into the air, and, you know, that spark of creativity, for want of another word, you know, that opened, again, I go to that phrase, that opened doors of the imagination to young students. And John has done that through over 50 years. And we've had exhibitions by John here before, and it's a great joy to be showing this through the cooperation and partnership of Clifton Film Society to show Donald Taylor Black's documentary of John, about John, you know.
1: And I'm conscious, Des, it is an arts festival, and there's plenty of artists on offer and on store.
0: Well, you know, as you've been here before, John, and we're looking forward to welcome Galway Bay FM back again. You know, we always look forward to seeing you here during the festival. So, the town becomes literally an art gallery. And again, we were, you know, people submitting works for the Arts Trail, various exhibitions all around the town. Also artists' talks, where artists would be actually in their exhibitions talking about their work. It's lovely to go to an exhibition and have that quiet time for you to, or for one to relate to a work of art as a one-to-one. But it's also a pleasure when you meet the actual artist and they talk about that creative process, which I, as a non-artist, wouldn't have a clue about. And to hear the artist speak about their journey of creativity is always enlightening. I mean, we had it here with Mick O'Dea before and many other artists. And, you know, we're looking forward to, you know, to that discussion, or that, as you said, John, that conversation between guests and people that come to the festival, you know, that conversation with artists. And we're so lucky to have Claire here as the visual arts director, and Nikki Snow, as I would want to mention about the school, directing the school's program.
1: And I know you're probably going to tell me that you want to get over this year first, but are you already looking ahead to that golden anniversary next year?
0: Well, you know, Galway, you know, when the semi-final is as important, you know, to get over that one, as we know, and we're so thrilled for Galway's win. Every match is important, John, and every festival is equally important. But I suppose, you know, one has to say that the 50th is important. And look, the 50th anniversary would never be upon us without the support, the continued phenomenal support of the Clifton community and the people of Connemara. Like, they've embraced the festival over so many years, and we're just, you know, facilitators. But, you know, it's the people of Clifton that welcome visitors and that participate and volunteer in their own way, giving of their time, you know, of their expertise. And we're continually bowled over, particularly since we moved back into our office here, and we were out of it for a while, and we're back in it again in Clifton Town Centre. Just the amount of people that knock on the door and walk in and wish us well and support us, it's life affirming, John, you know.
1: You get all the tickets and information on cliftonartsfestival.ie, but the festival director of the Clifton Arts Festival, Des Lally, thanks for joining us on Galway Talks.
0: John Morley, thank you very much. See you soon.
1: Coming back, we have live music from Sarah Hanafy.
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1: You're listening to Galway Bay FM and this is Galway Talks with John Morley. Now, a Galway musician is returning home this week to celebrate the Irish launch of a debut album that's already turning heads across the Celtic music world. Oramore native Sarah Hanafy has teamed up with Scottish musician Finlay McFeebcar to create The Solace From There, blending the rich musical traditions of Ireland and Scotland through Gaeilge, Gaelic, Scottish small pipes and viola. The duo have performed for presidents and even King Charles, and now they're bringing their unique sound to Galway for a special launch at Club Áras na Gael. We'll hear about the journey behind the album, the inspiration for their new single, Brother Deirdre, and why coming home to launch it means so much. First, Sarah's joining us in studio. She's going to start by playing Colloch an Airgid in your own time, Sarah.

0: Wow, wow, wow.
1: Well done. Sarah Hanafy, tell us a bit about yourself. You're from Oramore Mary. How did you get involved in music to such a degree and to such a high level?
2: Oh, well, I think it started at a very, very young age. I grew up with quite a number of very talented musicians in the area, like the Kane family and Jacqueline McCarthy and Jimmy Higgins. So I was kind of always exposed to it from that younger age. And I think there was some local concert that was on, and I was like just absolutely enamored by the fiddle. And then I was kind of shown on a music day, like, oh, here's viola, here's a fiddle. And I was like, oh, I like the lower sound of that. I'll go with that. So I went from traditional fiddle to classical viola, kind of a bit of a divergence. But I've managed to bring them both together again, so it's not too bad, I think.
1: And you've played with so many orchestras going up along the way as well.
2: I have, yeah. There's kind of local Galway Youth Orchestra. I've been in that since, I think, the age of 7 or something. And had played for a few different national youth orchestras over the years, and kind of across the UK and Ireland. And then I had studied my bachelor in Glasgow, so kind of did some freelancing there, but I've now done the start of the masters anyways in Switzerland and Lucerne. So I don't know, we're starting to see some Swiss orchestras starting to pop in a bit, but okay. Not too bad.
1: Tell us about how this new album, The Solace From There, came about in collaboration with a man from Scotland.
2: Yeah, so Fionnla is a piper from the Outer Hebrides and the island North Uist in Scotland, and he was in my year on the trad course in Glasgow. So I was kind of adopted by the trad community over there as well as the classical. So we just had started kind of playing some tunes together and realised that the viola and Scottish small pipes actually blend very nicely together and things. So I think we had both kind of the same musical inspirations of like not just straight tune playing, kind of the Olshano stuff and a lot of Gaelic or like Connemara kind of song influences into the music, so decided to record it.
1: Agus by gá teanga I gceist Gaelga agus Gaelic?
2: Ní léinn Gaelic agam ach tá bheag an Gaelga agam ach bhí me mo chónaí chair lár ach sé an a seacht bliain an eis, so tá mo Gaelga sais seana.
1: Ní sé ro donna. I need to talk to you as well though. It's going to be a big Irish launch here in Club Áras na Gael on Friday night at 7 o'clock, the 20th of July. Tell us about that.
2: So we launched the gig last week in Glasgow, but I'd really wanted to come and do something in Ireland as well. Like, I've had so much support over people in the communities and stuff like that over the years, so I really just wanted to bring something home for them to share, because I don't think I give concerts too much here in Galway, so it's, I think I wanted to definitely bring this one back.
1: It'll be a nice homecoming. Yeah. You've also performed for some really big, prestigious people, including King Charles.
2: Myself and Finlay were invited to play on Classic FM kind of a few years ago, and then it was for part of the King's Foundation. And then afterwards, King Charles was leading some, I think it was an event for sustainability or like heritage in Scotland, and we got invited to play for him after dinner entertainment special kind of thing. Yeah.
1: If people want to get the album, where can they get it?
2: We have physical copies. They might take a bit longer to get to you. But we're on all streaming platforms. So your Bandcamps, your Spotify's, your YouTube's, your Apple Music, all that crack. Yeah.
1: You're going to play us out with another one. This is En Route to Uig an Garrig. Do you want to set this up before you play it?
2: Yeah, sure.
1: Tell us a bit about it.
2: So En Route to Uig an Garrig is a story from it's from Ireland, of course. It's in Irish as well, and it's from a time in Ireland where the language and the religion and everything was banned. So people were meeting up at mass rocks to practice religion, and the lyrics of this one are also in a riddle, so it's referring to the religion also as a love to, will I meet you at the rock?
1: Matatu Ray.
2: Relax.

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1: Well done, Sarah Hanafy, and that is it for the programme for today. My thanks to Sarah Grealish, who produced, and to Shannon, who took your calls and reception. Coming up tomorrow morning between 9 and 12, wind farm battle brewing on the Galway-Mayo border. National Women's Council calls for public childcare system. We'll go motoring at Jerry Murphy. The Film Flash Spotlight will look at A Knock at Your Door. We'll also have some financial advice with Dave McCarthy. And what does your favourite colour say about you? I'll be finding out. All that and a lot more between 9 and 12 tomorrow morning on the programme. Up next is Ronan Lard with the Live Wire between 12 and 3. And you can also hear the Pure Golden Hour between 12 and 1. So you can tune in for that then as well. The gig for Sarah is on this coming Friday, the 10th of July. So stay tuned for that in Áras na Gael on Friday evening. From all of us here in Galway Talks, stay safe and have a wonderful afternoon. Bye-bye.
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1: Good afternoon. Our top stories at 12. There's been a series of explosions near the hotel in Syria where the French president is due to stay. At least 18 people have been injured, including four police officers. A 72-year-old man has been charged with the murder of his wife in Laois. Eugene Constantin, with an address at Church Street in Port Laois, appeared before Port Laois District Court this morning. And pressure is once again being mounted on the City Council to restore cash, pay and display parking machines. This time the matter was raised at County Hall, with Ballinasloe councillor Declan Geraghty criticising the system.
2: In sport, the Ireland under-20 rugby side hammered the USA in their last pool game at the World Junior Championships in Georgia. It's quarterfinals day at the Wimbledon Tennis Championships. And in soccer, Shamrock Rovers are in first-round action in the Champions League qualifiers this evening.
1: Join Ollie Turner, myself, Bernadette Prendergast and the rest of the team for these stories in full and more at 1. Now, the death notices for Galway. Chris Coyle, Tully Kine, Mike Cullen and formerly of Kiltoom, County Roscommon. Reposing at his home today from 4 until 8. Reposing at the O'Flaherty Funeral Parlour, Munster Avenue, tomorrow from 5, with a sharing of words and music at 6. Private committal service for Chris Coyle on Thursday at Shannon Crematorium. 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Patricia Flaherty, Balia na Craige, Kilronan, Inishmore, Oran. Reposing at the O'Flaherty Funeral Parlour, Munster Avenue, today from 6 until 7.30. Removal to the Church of St. Bridget and St. Oliver Plunkett, Kilronan, via the ferry at Russellville Pier, tomorrow at 6.30. Mass for Patricia Flaherty on Thursday at 12. Funeral afterwards to Relic Killania. No flowers, donations to Ors Ronan Community Nursing Unit. Mary Lamb, Nee Walsh, Gailcarrig Park, Newcastle, and formerly of Fursey Road, Shantala. Reposing at St. Pio's Room in the Church of the Sacred Heart, Seamus Quirk Road, today from 5 until 7. Removal from her home tomorrow to the Church of the Sacred Heart for Mass for Mary Lamb at 11. Funeral afterwards to Rahoon Cemetery. Family flowers only, donations to Galway Hospice. Sheila Chapman, Ní Fahi, Tunagarong, Curandulla. Reposing at Curandulla Mortuary Chapel today from 5 until 6.30. Mass for Sheila Chapman in St. Brendan's Church, Curandulla, tomorrow at 11. Funeral afterwards to Annadown Cemetery. John Francis, also known as Johnny Carty, Rafford, Kiltulla, Athenry. Reposing at his residence today from 4 until 7. Funeral cortege arriving at St. Peter and Paul's Church, Kiltulla, tomorrow for Mass for Johnny Carty at 12. Cremation to follow at Shannon Crematorium at 3. House private on Wednesday morning and family flowers only. 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Kevin Harney, Daylesfort Road, Salt Hill, and formerly of Crana, Athlone, County Roscommon. 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Followed by a private removal to his home at 6.30. Mass for Kevin Harney in Christ the King Church, Salt Hill, tomorrow at 12. Funeral afterwards to Rahoon Cemetery. House private and family flowers only. 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
5: Hello, it's Ronan Lardner here till 3 o'clock today. How are you? I know it's a little grey out there, muggy and grey, but the good news is decent weather, in fact, excellent weather, is on the way over the next couple of days. We'll wait in anticipation for that. Were you up last night? Did you watch the World Cup? Well, there's no need for a presidential pardon for the USA. They're out of the World Cup. Lopsided affair, of course, with Belgium. Spain sailed through, and it's heartbreak for Portugal and Cristiano Ronaldo. And the end of an era there. He may be out of the World Cup, but will he be around for the European Championships? We'll have to wait and see what happens there. Something really cool is happening during the Galway International Arts Festival. I'll be telling you about that over the next little while as well, but now it's a pure gold hour on Galway FM, Galway's best music mix.
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Janet Jackson, Luther Vandross here on Galway FM, Galway's best music mix. That's from 92. From 77, Smokey and Living Next Door to Alice. And Tommy's wondering who's Alice. Thanks, Tommy. Good on you. Before that, Leanne Rimes and Can't Fight the Moonlight here on Galway FM. As I said, it's Ronan here in the hot seat until 3 o'clock today. Hope you're well. Were you watching the World Cup last night? Yeah. So Cristiano Ronaldo, have we seen the end of him when it comes to his international career? Will he be around for the Europeans in 2 years' time? He's not getting any younger. None of us are. But you could see the emotion in his face last night as well. Yeah, Spain move on through to the next round, and Portugal hopping on a plane to head back home. But then again, the weather is good at home, so I don't feel at all sorry for them. Something really cool to see during the Galway International Arts Festival. I'll be telling you about that very, very shortly indeed. It's really, really class. I was looking at a few promo videos of it, and it's pretty magical. So stick around for that. It's Michael Cimbello with Maniac.

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0: How cool is that? The Waterboys and A Man Is In Love. Here on Galway FM, Galway's best music mix, Michael Cimbello and Maniac from 83. And obviously, as you know, it got a resurgence in 2000 and that went wild as well. Now, if you're around on the 24th and 25th of July, which is a Saturday and Sunday, maybe you're not on holidays that time, get the kids into the city. There's something really cool going down. It's called The Air Beneath Us. It's all a part of the Galway International Arts Festival, but high above the ground in Air Square, there will be a captivating aerial duet that defies gravity and expectation in the air between us. New Zealand choreographer Chloe Loftus joins Belgian dancer Florette Delvasover, suspended in space. Delvasover performing in his wheelchair. Can you believe it moves with Loftus as they spiral skyward, tracing orbits around one another in a powerful exploration of empowerment, interdependence and trust. It looks spectacular. The kids will be there with their eyes wide open and their mouths wide open as well. It'll be class, blending strength with vulnerability. And as I said, it's on it's the Friday and Saturday. Yeah, the 24th and 25th of July. It's on at 1 o'clock and it's on again at 4 o'clock. And the event is completely free. It costs you nothing to come down and check this out. I just want to give you a little tip every day over the next little while of all this going on with the Galway International Arts Festival starting next Monday, by the way. You're tuned to Galway FM.
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0: Well, if farming is your thing, Chagas National Dairy B500 Farm Walk on Olivia and Keith Lowry's farm in Capodavoc and Tuam this Thursday at 6:30 in the evening. 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All are very, very welcome. 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More details from chagas.ie. We have a cracking song from the Jacksons on the way. 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
3: Well, as you can see at the moment, it's pretty grey out there. There is a blanket of cloud and hopefully it will break away. There's talks about a few hazy spells of sunshine, but a warm day for most with highest temperatures of 20 to 24 degrees. So the heat, as I say, is in it as well. So that's it. We might get the odd shower, but hopefully not too bad. I need to get the grass cut this evening and you're exactly the same. 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

0: Tyrone and Declan here in G Furniture. Big shout out from all the lads. Can you play a bit of The Police, please?
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1: This is Galway's best.

Yeah, thanks, William, to Declan and all the crew and G Furniture there, lads. The Police and Every Breath You Take. That's all you got to do. If you are a business around Galway, city, county, wherever you are, just send us in a voice note, say your name, the business name, and ask for an artist, and we'll take it from there. It's that simple. It's Galway FM, Galway's best music mix. We have the Jacksons and Can You Feel It Before That. We have a cracking song from Journey coming up very shortly as well. If you enjoy the music that you hear here in the radio station, you should be damn glad. Give yourselves a pat on the back because it's you that chose it. Galway FM surveys have reaped the rewards. It's fantastic. There's another survey up there right now, a music survey. All you got to do is get into it, galwayfm.ie. There's links on Facebook, Instagram and TikTok. And take the survey. All the songs are up there. Tick, tick, tick, tick, tick, tick. The more songs that you choose, the better your chances of winning a €150 one for all voucher. It's a win-win. You get to hear the music on the radio that you chose and a possibility of winning that lovely prize as well. Got a text in a few months ago from Niall. He said, I remember it very well when Eric Cantona kicked Matthew Simmons. I was only 14 years old. It seemed like yesterday. Hard to believe that it was in 1995. You play fantastic music, Ron, and beautiful tunes from Niall Conlon in on Spitail. My favourite band, The Waterboys. Yes, they are absolutely brilliant. A man is in love. But as I said, here is Journey on Galway FM, Galway's best music mix.

0: has Journey and Who's Crying Now on Galway FM, Galway's best music mix. Well, the Stars were out in force for the press tour of the Odyssey. We'll talk about that very, very shortly on Galway FM.
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0: Well, the pollen count is high today and again tomorrow as the weather improves over the next couple of days as well. We have Sade from the 80s on the way. 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
3: This weekend on Galway Bay FM, our live action on Saturday focuses on the All-Ireland Under-20 Ladies Football Final. It's the clash of Galway and Donegal at 1 o'clock in Tubbercurry. And in what is the inaugural year of this competition, can Galway become the first winners of the Under-20 Ladies title? On Sunday, we'll have updates from Kenny Park in Athenry on the doubleheader of County Hurling League Finals. The Division 3 final at 2.45 sees Cylon take on Pádraig Pearse's, followed by the Division 1 final between Ardmore Mary and Turlochmore at 4:30.
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0: the mid-80s, Sunday, Smooth Operator, here on Galway FM, Galway's Best Music Mix. One of the first songs ever recorded, even before they had a record deal. So they knew the future was bright. It's Ronan Lardner here on the radio till 3 o'clock today. Well, the Stars were out in force in London last night for the press tour of The Odyssey. This looks brilliant. It's huge. But fresh off the press tour for Spider-Man Brand New Day, Zendaya has jumped right into the press for The Odyssey. She was all decked out in her white Grecian attire with the gold earrings. She looked well, along with her hubby. The actress who plays the goddess Athena was joined by her husband Tom Holland as well. Telemachus, Odysseus' son, is who he's playing in it. And Hathaway, Lupita Nyong'o, Matt Damon, Robert Pattinson, they were all there, all decked out, looking well in their beautiful white attire. But Anne Hathaway announced last month that she was expecting her third child, so she's with baby at the moment, looking well. She's glowing, as they say. It was written and directed by Christopher Nolan, and Matt Damon stars as Odysseus. It looks great.
1: Do you think life goes back to the way it was?
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3: Then I defy the gods.
0: There you go. Very dramatic. 10 days' time. It's going to be in the cinemas the 17th of July. It's a Friday. Maybe book it in. It's James Brown on Galway FM, Galway's best music mix.

0: to the 1 o'clock news and sport. 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
10: Our top stories this lunchtime. National Women's Council pushes for state-provided childcare services. Pressure on Galway City Council to restore cash pay and display parking. And Nigel Farage to make a statement on his future in public life this afternoon.
11: And in sport, Galway United have been drawn at home to Sligo Rovers in the quarterfinals of the Women's FAI Cup. Three Connacht players have got on the score sheet as Ireland beat the USA 73-22 at the World Junior Championship. And four Galway golfers will feature in the men's and women's senior interprovincials that begin tomorrow.
10: Good afternoon, I'm Bernadette Prendergast.
11: And I'm John Mulligan.
10: The National Women's Council is calling for the government to prioritise spending on a public childcare system. It wants an additional €300 million for early year services next year, with €30 million for a public childcare system pilot. It also wants the free contraception scheme to be made available to more women and a €5 weekly increase to fuel allowance payments in the next budget. Executive Director Corinne Hassan wants to see state-provided childcare services.
12: So right now we're saying that if they're going to action their programme for government commitment to bring the cost down to €200 per month per child, the first thing they need to do is roll out some of these pilots, then also to take on the cost of the wages of the staff. Because right now, providers are telling us their overall costs are around 70% going on their staff salaries. Then they obviously need to keep the lights on, and that's all driving up the prices for parents at the end of the day.
10: Pressure is once again being mounted on the City Council to restore cash pay and display parking machines. This time the matter was raised at County Hall, with Ballinasloe councillor Declan Gertie criticising the system. Payment for parking in the city has been a major talking point over the past year, with payment now done on the Galway City Parking app, over the phone or at a pay zone shop. A report on the new system is due in August after city councillors agreed to a six-month grace period to allow new signage and communication efforts to bed in. Speaking to Galway Talks, Independent Ireland councillor Geraghty feels the hassle of parking is having a knock-on effect on retail activity.
13: The majority of people aren't going to the city, of country people, and sadly to say all these inconveniences are affecting, say, city businesses. And, you know, we're all on about Galway and protecting it and trying to revitalise, but, you know, we're going about it the wrong way. Councils are going about it the wrong way. You need to be encouraging people. There needs to be easier ways of doing things, and that's just what we're seeing. And if you don't have easier ways of doing things and make it more convenient to people, well, then something is going to give.
10: University Hospital Galway says it's extremely busy with long wait times in the emergency department. As a result of high numbers attending the ED, the hospital is postponing some elective procedures. Yesterday, 286 people attended the emergency department. Today, there are 51 patients on trolleys, the highest number in the country after Limerick, which has 91 patients waiting for a bed. Portiuncla Hospital in Ballinasloe is not under pressure today, while across the country, 516 admitted patients are on trolleys. Today at UHG, urgent and time-sensitive procedures are being prioritised and patients are being contacted directly if their procedure is being postponed. The hospital is advising that patients who attend the emergency department for routine and non-urgent treatment will experience very long waiting times. People are asked to only attend the ED if it is an emergency situation and to explore other options such as their GP, the Roscommon Injury Unit or out-of-hours service where possible. Two healthcare research projects at University of Galway have received €150,000 each in funding. iChatRD is a user-centred clinical decision support system for diagnosing rare and inherited metabolic diseases. GEIEV is a new hydrogel technology that could significantly improve delivery of next-gen regenerative medicine for tissue injury. Both projects were funded through the European Research Council's latest funding call, covering 182 healthcare projects across the continent. Ireland's housing crisis has come under the spotlight in the European Parliament. Taoiseach Micheál Martin has been outlining Ireland's programme for the EU presidency over the next 6 months. But some MEPs have criticised the lack of emphasis on housing and the climate crisis. Leader of the Socialists and Democrats group, Isaí García Pérez, says she was shocked by what she saw in a recent visit to Dublin.
14: I want to ask you one simple question. What kind of Europe are we really building? At Osanam House, Geraldine, Bishop Amos and other local community workers told me about families who have done everything right but still cannot afford a home.
10: Public Expenditure Minister Jack Chambers is bringing a new risk appetite statement to Cabinet later, which he hopes will encourage the speedier delivery of critical infrastructure projects like energy, water and housing. Some decision makers in the civil service could have new leeway to take more risks, and it's thought it could eradicate the fear of legal action. There's been an increase of just over a fifth in how many properties are up for sale in Galway. That's according to the latest My Home Property Price report, which shows there were 823 properties for sale in the county at the end of June. The average time for a property to go sale agreed in the county after being listed now stands at just over 3 months. The report also found that property prices in Galway have risen by €25,000 in the last year, with the median asking price in the county now €375,000. Nationally, asking prices rose by 5%, with homes being sold for around 7 or 8% above asking price on average. Author of the report, Conall McQuillia, says the average house is sold just once every 50 years.
15: The key thing in the market is building houses for first-time buyers, and that's clearly the most important issue. This is a little bit secondary, but you know, if people are stuck in their homes, if they're unwilling to move, if you've got a very illiquid second-hand market, that is in its own way a little bit negative for the overall economy and certainly not desirable.
10: Planning permission is being sought for a new housing development at Clybourne Road. The project led by JFC Property Developments Limited and John Concannon would consist of 84 homes on a site behind the existing Ardnagaithe estate. They would be mostly three and two bed units in a mix of duplex, semi-detached and detached homes as well as apartments. City planners will make a decision in August. A 72-year-old man has been charged with the murder of his wife in Laois. Eugene Constantine, with an address at Church Street in Port Laois, appeared before the local district court. Emily Keegan reports.
16: On Sunday afternoon, emergency services responded to an incident at a home at Church Street. 50-year-old Adina Constantine was pronounced dead at the scene. Eugene Constantine was represented in court privately today amid an ongoing legal aid dispute. Detective Sergeant Mark O'Connell told the court upwards of 40 phone calls were made to several solicitors while the accused was in custody, but none provided legal advice. Judge Andrew Cody referred to a previous statement by the Law Society, which stressed the importance of equal access to legal representation, and he described the refusal of solicitors to respond to calls to represent an accused like Mr. Constantine as disgraceful. He said solicitors need to review their position if their previous statement is to rise above shameless hypocrisy. Mr. Constantine was remanded in custody to appear in court again next week via video link.
10: There's been a series of explosions near the hotel in Syria where the French president is due to stay. At least 18 people have been injured, including four police officers. Roads have been sealed off and security measures implemented. Emmanuel Macron's the first major Western leader to visit Damascus since Bashar al-Assad was toppled 18 months ago. The head of NATO is calling for a transatlantic defence industrial revolution. He made the comments at the start of a two-day summit of the alliance in Turkey. Russia's ongoing war on Ukraine and the provision of defensive weapons for Kyiv will be high on the agenda. Secretary General Mark Rutte is calling for a bonfire of red tape to boost military spending.
17: To meet the challenge, we need a transatlantic defence industrial revolution. The hum of machinery must become a roar. Now, that sounds dramatic, but it can be done.
10: Nigel Farage says he will make a statement on his future in public life this afternoon. The Reform UK leader is facing intense scrutiny over financial support given to him by a convicted criminal. He's due to speak at 2 p.m. today. Public drinking is banned in Tuam from today. It's the first district in County Galway to approve bylaws banning the public consumption of alcohol. David Nevin has more.
18: There are alcohol bylaws in Galway City, but there's never been such rules in County Galway before. This approach in Tuam follows growing concern around public drinking, antisocial behaviour and impact on public and community spaces. From today, you can now be fined for drinking in public or even possessing alcohol with an intention to drink it. It's not a blanket ban. You can, of course, still enjoy a pint outside a licensed bar, and exemptions will also apply for some approved festivals and public events. But from today, drinking alcohol in public anywhere in Tuam will earn you a fine of €75 if you're spotted by Gardaí or a community warden. That'll double if not paid within a few weeks, and after that it's a trip to court and a heavier fine. Galway County Council says it'll work to ensure the bylaws are implemented effectively, and it's committed to supporting safe and accessible public spaces for residents and visitors.
10: Substantial damage has been caused to the interior of the old National School in Bullaghlanochray during a break-in. A number of musical instruments were also damaged during the incident, which occurred between midnight and nine on Friday morning.
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10: Farm groups are welcoming reports farmers could soon benefit from paid sick maternity or holiday leave. It could form part of the new common agricultural policy, with reports the next deal to be negotiated will include special funding to paid leave. President of the ICMSA, Dennis Drennan, believes it will help attract more people into farming.
19: And if you woke up this morning and you were feeling unwell, you can ring in sick. I woke up this morning, I still have to get up and milk cows regardless of how I feel. I presume that the National Farm Relief Service will come on board with this one and that they would have maybe people on standby that if somebody is sick or somebody has an accident, or God forbid somebody, you know, has a serious accident and can't do or carry out their normal functions, that they would have trained staff ready to take over and step in when somebody is sick or unable to fulfil their functions on the farm.
10: It's 1:10 on Galway Bay FM. 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
11: Now we're starting with soccer. Going United have been drawn at home to Sligo Rovers in the quarterfinal of the Club Orange Women's FAI Cup following the draw this afternoon. The other quarterfinals see Douglas Hall at home to Cork City, defending champions at Lone Town are at home to Shamrock Rovers, and Bohemians at home to Shelburne. The games will be played the weekend of August the 2nd. Rugby Ireland ran in 11 tries as they beat the USA 73 points to 22 in the final pool game of the World Junior Championship in Georgia. Three Connacht players got on the score sheet. Charlie Kane scored 3 and Daniel Ryan and Adam Cooper got 1 each. Ireland will be the playoff for 9th to 12th. Moving to golf, and the men's and women's provincials at Knightsbrook get underway tomorrow. There are four golfers from Galway clubs. Aoife Kelly from Galway Bays in the women's team, that's captained by Jackie McGrath from Tuam, and Niamh Mulholland from Galway. She's the manager. The men's team have Luke Cunningham, Roy Gallagher from Galway Bay, and Cottle Penny from Athenry. The Connacht men are captained by Michael Heaney from Oughterard, managed by James McLaughlin from Portumna. Tennis quarterfinals get underway in the men's and women's singles at Wimbledon. They've won the big matches. Anik Sinner, he's up against the unseeded Jean-Lennard Struff on court number one at lunchtime. And finally, there's racing today at Tramore. First goal's posted 5:25. Our tip, Furlio runs in the 7:30.
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0: Well, you're very welcome to lunchtime. First of all, it's Ronan Lardner here in the hot seat till 3 o'clock today on The Live Wire. Harry Styles' mum showers praise upon him, and rightly so, and he deserves every ounce. We'll have a chat about that over the next little while. And on top of that, Noah Can takes on a foreigner for free food at Super Subs at Supermax. So get into our Insta stories right now and have your say. Get into that poll right now. It is Galway FM, Galway's best music mix at lunchtime.

0: Europe in the final countdown at lunchtime here on Galway FM. Galway's best music mixes chosen by you. It's a great dandruff shaker, isn't it? Then again, you don't want dandruff around your lunch. Maybe not the best timing for that. Well, it's the final countdown to burgers later on, and I'll tell you what the story is and why I'm saying that. It's, Jack Monaghan in Moycullen. It's his sixth birthday today, so happy sixth birthday to Jack in Moycullen. Lots of love. Nanny and Gigi and Carafin, Chris, Maria, Aurelia, and Sophia in beautiful Madrid as well, over in Spain. And as you can well imagine, they're probably celebrating the big win last night as well in the World Cup. But it's said here, looking forward to the burgers later. Vicky, thanks a million, and Gigi and everybody else, and Jack Monaghan and Mike Cullen. He's off on holiday, as in he's on holidays at the moment from school, celebrating his sixth birthday. He's a big boy now, so well done to you, Jack. Make sure you keep an eye on Mum and Dad as well. Big shout out to them. Now, it's a big win so far for Noah Can, The Great Divide, over Foreigner. It's 100% in favour of Noah Can. Is Foreigner going to get a look in at all on our super subs at Supermax? So have your say on that. Back in a mo with great music from Benson Boone on Galway FM.
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0: Welcome to Nish Fenn, Omid Thresheen. I'm lone air Galway FM, Jim March. Having a look here, 80% in favour of Noah Can, 20% for Foreigner. 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

Well, my mama told me there'd be days like this. Van Morrison and days like this here on Galway FM, Galway's best music mix. And speaking of mama always told me, Harry Styles has been praised by his mom as the kind of a man the world needs right now. Absolutely, she's spot on. Following his record-breaking residency at Wembley Stadium, 12 sellout gigs. Isn't that unbelievable? He's a Grammy Award winner. He has it all sewn up at this stage. He has since been recognised by the Guinness World Records as well for the longest residency by a musician at the London venue during a single run. It's been unbelievable. 12 unbelievable nights jammed to the door. You couldn't turn a sweet in your mouth in Wembley. But his mother, Anne Twist, took to Instagram yesterday to reflect on how proud she was of her youngest son and his record-breaking feat. And a photo of Harry as an infant being held by his older sister, Gemma, and snaps of the two on stage during the pop star's final show at Wembley on Saturday when they embraced. And a lovely, warm embrace. And I'm sure it's a relief for him and so proud from his family. But she told, how many followers does she have? 2.4 million followers. Isn't that unreal? I couldn't be prouder, said of you both, as humans, as siblings, and as my babies, from stating back in

up being the kind of man the world needs right now. So there you go, very proud. She's beaming. Has she bought a hat, though, for the wedding with himself and Zoe Kravitz? We'll have to wait and see. Anyway, Super Subs at Supermax, who are you? Joe Regan. Congratulations, Joe. You win for Noah Kahan, The Great Divide. It beat Foreigner and Wedding for a Girl. So congratulations to you, Joe. Food coming your way. 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

Late 80s, Belinda Carlisle, Circling the Sand, here in Galway FM, Galway's best music mix, bringing back nostalgia left, right and centre, as chosen by you through the Galway FM surveys. Just want to say a massive best of luck to everybody involved in the Galway Film Fla. The 38th Galway Film Fla begins today, right up until the 12th of July. Lots going on, 6-day international festival. It's just going to be big. It's as big as ever. And a lot of, as you can well imagine, Irish interest in it and everything else as well. So look, just to all the crew who are probably flat out like a wet stamp at the moment, doing their bits and pieces, all the crew here in the radio station are thinking of you, and we're with you, and we support you, and everything else along with it. So best of luck with all of that as well. So congratulations to Joe Regan, our super sub, is a winner there a few moments ago. So well done to you, Joe. Now I want you to listen to this for a second.

0: Yes, GUFC Galway United, and it's brilliant because we have three winners each day for a pair of tickets to the Galway United versus Sligo Rovers Connacht Derby game in Pearse Stadium this Saturday at 5 o'clock in the evening. The weather's going to be decent. It'll be great to bring the kids in. But what a lovely event in a great location as well. I have to say the last match looked great in Pearse Stadium, the last soccer game, and this is no different. Galway United taking on Sligo Rovers, I should say, Connacht Derby, Pearse Stadium, this coming Sunday at 5 p.m. You can get your tickets in the usual spot, of course, galwayunitedfc.ie/tickets. But I'm giving away three winners today, and you get a pair of tickets each. Isn't that lovely? So the next time that you hear... Yeah, you know what you're listening to. The next time you hear that, I want you to text in Galway United. Simple as, with your name and your details, to 086-3833-553. We're going Walking on Sunshine with Katrina and the Waves next on Galway FM.
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2: This weekend on Galway Bay FM, our live action on Saturday focuses on the All-Ireland Under-20 Ladies Football Final. It's the clash of Galway and Donegal at 1 o'clock in Tubbercurry. And in what is the inaugural year of this competition, can Galway become the first winners of the Under-20 Ladies title? On Sunday, we'll have updates from Kenny Park and Athenry on the doubleheader of County Hurling League Finals. The Division 3 final at 2:45 sees Cylon take on Corry Pierce's, followed by the Division 1 final between Ardmore Murray and Turlochmore at 4:30.
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past Katrina and the Waves and Walking on Sunshine here at Galway FM, Galway's best music mix. We'll play that especially for Thomas Cox. Hi, Thomas. Sharon got in touch a few moments ago and she said, tell him, Ronan, that I miss him, please, and a big kiss after it. Good on you. So Sharon, thinking of you today, Thomas. 086-38-33-553 is our number. 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We're drawing the sunshine. Come on, let's...

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0: Gaz, Elton John. I'm still standing here in Galway FM, Galway's best music mix. A great BLT after two. Everything but the girl is in there, and we have Elton John and Prince as well to start off with Purple Rain. What a great lineup! So join me after the 2 o'clock news and sport. Congratulations to Nuala Redmond, Teresa Murphy, and Aaron O'Connell. You have tickets to go to the Galway United game this coming Saturday at 5. You're tuned to Galway FM.
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9: Good afternoon, I'm Sarah Slevin. Our top stories at 2. Data centres accounted for almost a quarter of the country's electricity usage last year, and growing opposition to large wind farm near the Galway Mayo border. Data centres accounted for 23% of the country's electricity usage last year. The new CSO data found metered electricity consumption by data centres increased by 10% from 2024 to 2025. That's compared to just a 2% rise by all other users, including households. People Before Profit TD Paul Murphy says this figure is only going to increase rapidly.
10: There's recent academic research which suggests that if we continue on the trajectory that we're on, and all of the data centres, the big hyperscale data centres that are applying to be built here, if they all get agreed, as the government is kind of indicating, we're going to get to a stage where they are using 50% of our electricity. They're using as much electricity as every other part of our economy and our society.
9: Communities on the Galway Mayo border are uniting to voice opposition to a planned industrial wind farm. Their key gripe is the fact it's being advanced within the Joyce Country and Western Lakes UNESCO Global Geopark. Tom Douglas has more.
11: The wind farm would be a 13-turbine wind farm in Mayo on lands close to Glencorrib, a few kilometres from Headford. Campaigners are keen to stress they're not opposed to renewable energy in principle, but they argue a development of this scale is not acceptable for a landscape globally recognised for its geological, environmental, cultural and tourism significance. UNESCO status for Joyce Country Geopark must carry actual weight in planning policy, they say, and cannot just be treated as a branding exercise. Locals are now looking towards two key developments next week. On Monday, the 13th of July, Mayo councillors will vote on a draft strategy that classifies the area as unsuitable due to ecological and heritage constraints. On the same day, on Commission, Planol is due to issue its decision on the early stage pre-application case. Before then, though, an urgent public meeting has been called for this evening. That takes place at Glencorrib Community Hall at 8 p.m. with local councillors invited to attend.
9: Pressure is once again being mounted on the City Council to restore cash pay and display parking machines. This time the matter was raised at County Hall. Ballinasloe councillor Declan Geraghty criticising the system. Payment for parking in the city has been a major talking point over the past year, with payment now done on the Galway City parking app, over the phone or at a pay zone shop. A report on the new system is due in August after city councillors agreed to a six-month grace period to allow new signage and communication efforts to bed in. Speaking to Galway Talks, Independent Ireland councillor Geraghty feels the hassle of parking is having a knock-on effect on retail activity.
12: The majority of people aren't going to the city, of country people, and sadly to say all these inconveniences are affecting, say, city businesses. And, you know, we're all on about Galway and protecting it and trying to revitalise, but, you know, we're going about it the wrong way. Councils are going about it the wrong way. You need to be encouraging people. There needs to be easier ways of doing things, and that's just what we're seeing. And if you don't have easier ways of doing things and make it more convenient to people, well, then something is going to give.
9: UHG says it's extremely busy with long wait times in the emergency department and is postponing some elective procedures. 286 people attended the ED yesterday, while today there are 51 patients on trolleys, the highest number in the country after Limerick. Port Yungla Hospital in Ballinasloe is not under pressure today, while across the country 516 admitted patients are on trolleys. Today at UHG, urgent and time-sensitive procedures are being prioritised, and patients are being contacted directly if their procedures being postponed. The hospital is advising that patients who attend the emergency department for routine and non-urgent treatment will experience very long waiting times. People are asked to only attend the ED if it is an emergency situation and explore other options such as their GP, the Roscommon Injury Unit, or out-of-hours service where possible. Gardaí are investigating an incident during which a stone was thrown through the front window of a house in Loughrea while the owner was inside. The criminal damage at Fahy Gardens took place in the early hours of last Thursday at 4:15. Anyone who may have any information is asked to contact Loughrea Garda Station. A weather advisory for warm weather will be in place from tonight until next Tuesday. There's a warning of increased risk of dehydration and heat stress, as well as uncomfortable sleeping conditions at night time. Met Éireann's also appealing to people to take extra care on beaches and near waterways. Meteorologist Aoife Keeley explains that Galway won't be among the hottest spots.
13: For the time being, it would mostly be in the kind of the south and the east and parts of the Midlands as well, where the highest temperatures would be recorded. Many parts of the west and north will be still a little bit cloudier. Now, we will see the cloud gradually lift over the coming days. They've had quite a dull few days now over the weekend and even yesterday. But if we're talking about those high 20s, they'll be mostly across the Midlands south and east.
9: It's 2:05. Sport is up next.
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0: Now I'm going to start off with golf. Uachtaráin's Kate Dillon is second after an opening round of 68 in the individual competition at the European Amateur Ladies Championship at the Sleeve Russell in Cavan. Dillon is just one shot off the lead that's held by Camille Mingottier from France on 4 under. Her score, combined with those of Bet Coulter, Katie Poos, Jessica Ross and Olivia Costello, has Ireland second overall on 3 under par behind France. There's still one golfer still to register a score. Rebecca Gardner is still out on course. Soccer, Galway United have been drawn at home to Sligo Rovers in the quarterfinals of the Club Orange Women's FAI Cup following the draw this afternoon. The other quarterfinals see Douglas Hall at home to Cork City, defending champions Athlone Town at home to Shamrock Rovers, and Bohemians at home to Shelburne. Those games we played in the weekend of August the 2nd. Now in Gaelic games, I've got news for you in an hour, by the way. If you are a Galway GAA season ticket holder, join me at 3 o'clock. Some very important news regarding tickets for the All-Ireland Senior Hurling Final. More on that at 3. Rugby, Ireland ran in 11 tries as they beat the USA 73-22 in their final pool game of the World Junior Championship in Georgia. Charlie Kane scored 3 tries. Daniel Ryan, Adam Cooper got 1 each. Quarterfinals underway at Wimbledon.
16: In the ladies' singles, Jessica Pegula is 5-3 up in Coco Gauff, first set of their match. Yannick Sinner has already taken the first set of his match. He's taking on Jan Leonard Struff on court number one. Sinner has taken it 7-5. And finally, racing is at Tramore. Our tip, Furlio, runs in the 7:30.
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17: It looks like we are going to avoid raindrops today, which is good news. Dry with long spells of sunshine for most. The sunshine will be hazy at times. However, it will be cloudy at times in the west. Warm day, though, overall between 20 and 24 degrees. That's your weather forecast here on Galway Bay FM.
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17: Yes, a very prestigious designer here on the island got a huge job. They were able to spill the beans over the last little while. They were allowed to get to their Instagram, you know what I mean? Anyway, we'll be talking about that. Also, there was another draw for the win of home, Galway City as well, that I'll be telling you who won that as well. And so much more between now and 3 o'clock. 086-383-3553 is our number. 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

0: That's Elton John, Rockin' Man from 72 on Galway FM, Galway's best music mix. Everything But the Girl Missing Is Our Love Song from 94 and 84, 10 years previous. Prince and the Revolution and Purple Rain on Galway FM, Galway's best music mix. Yeah, I think I remember reading, I don't know why this came into my head, but Rocket Man was kind of written around the time that Elton John was going through his difficulty with drug use, and obviously he was kind of out of this world, technically in a planet that's not here, looking down on all this madness at the time, and that's why it was about Rocket Man that he wasn't exactly here, he was somewhere else, let's just put it that way. Well, great news for Ireland, because Northern Irish designer Jonathan Anderson has broken his silence on designing Taylor Swift's Dior wedding dress. Yeah, isn't it great to see the Irish connection there? Both Travis and Taylor stated that both of their wedding attire on the day, their looks were from Jonathan, the creative director, as I said, of Dior. He describes the process of designing Taylor's gown as a joy. He said it was a joy to work with her. We became very good friends. It's an emotional thing doing somebody's wedding day, but imagine Taylor Swift's wedding day and the world looking at your picture. Well, they haven't looked at the pictures at all yet because the official photos from the wedding have yet to be released. But I'm sure he will be beaming when he sees the Dior dress that he designed up there for everybody to see in all the magazines and papers throughout the world. There you go. Good little Irish story along the way. Anyway, Coldplay coming up very shortly and Yellow on Galway FM, Galway's best music mix.
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0: Well, the pollen count is high at the moment and will remain high over the next couple of days. And have you heard about our Capture Galway feature yet? Well, I'll be telling you about it very shortly after Florence and the Machine.

Florence and the Machine, Spectrum, Say My Name, here on Galway FM, Galway's best music mix. Just over a week and a half ago, Florence and the Machine were in Thomond Park and Marley Park, and I'd say the place went wild. She's a lady, I haven't seen Florence Welch, you haven't seen her live, but I believe she is captivating. She runs the stage on so many occasions, and the energy and everything else, and her flowing hair and her... Everybody's saying how good she is. Anyway, look at Capture Galway. Let me tell you about this. We have our June winner. Congratulations to PJ Downey. He's a fabulous photo there of the Long Point in Loughrea that won the June competition for the Capture Galway. This is a charity calendar. We're starting in January coming, but we're gathering all the pictures right now for all the 12 months and more. Probably we'll try and fit in a few more pictures in there because they're all fantastic. But it's the time for the June entries. And have you something on camera roll? It must be in landscape. It can't be vertical, lads. Must be horizontal, as they say. And make sure that picture comes into us over the next week and a half or so. The bloom is there at the moment. We've lots going on, lots of birds, lots of plant life, lots of animals, lots of everything out there at the moment. Maybe you're on holidays, picked up something lovely, mountain ranges, different tapestry throughout the country, throughout the world for that matter. So send them in. You can check out Capture Galway on galwayfm.ie, and hopefully you'll be July's winner. What do you win? Well, I'll tell you now, if you have Westlife fans in the house, they're going to be delighted, because if you win, you could win a pair of tickets to Westlife at the Three Arena on September the 10th. That's only around the corner too. Time is absolutely flying at the moment. So check your camera roll, or maybe happy snapping at this stage. Here's another guy that's amazing on the stage. He defies age. He defies everything. A great drummer as well, by the way. It's Rick Astley. Never Gonna Give You Up on Galway FM, Galway's best music mix.

0: That's Rick Astley, Never Gonna Give You Up, here on Galway FM, Galway's best music mix. Just spotted there that Nigel Farage has resigned, so I'm sure the news team will have plenty of information about that over the next little while for you as well. Great song that from Rick Astley, and if you want to hear songs like that regularly here on the radio station, well then why don't you choose them? 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And the more songs you score, the better your chances of winning a €150 voucher. It is literally that simple. I have a cracker from Robert Miles on the way from the mid-90s. 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
3: So it's an Australia beach brand. 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
2: Why don't Eminem's sue Eminem? 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
2: have one up over Slim Shady.
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That's the Academic and Bear Claws here in Galway FM, Galway's best music mix and a 90s favourite, Robert Miles and Children. Before that, as well as Rona Lardner here on the radio as the sun comes down here in Galway City. Hopefully it's shining on you wherever you are throughout Galway City, or county for that matter, or across the world on galwayfm.ie. Big massive thank you to Jerry, who sent in a text a while ago. He said, Ronan, you know the winahomegalwaycity.com draw with Ornmore Mary? He said, we have another winner of the bonus draw. So congratulations to Luke Lawrence in Loughrea, who has won the latest bonus prize as well of a one-night stay for two, including dinner at the luxurious Radisson Red Hotel here in Galway. The prize also includes five extra tickets for the big draw in August. Well done, Luke. Congratulations at the Win Home GalwayCity.com draw on that. So thanks, Winnie Jerry, for sending that in there a few moments ago. 086-3833-553 is our number. And Kate is on the way. 3 to 5 drive with Kate O'Malley. She'll bring you all the latest goss when it comes to Love Island. Lads, the drama. Oh, man. The drama llama is Bananarama at the moment. It is crazy on Love Island. There's a lot of emotion in there. There's a lot of this, a lot of that. There's a lot of love. And there's a whole heap of hate. It's crazy stuff. Everybody talking behind everybody else's back, smiling at them, and then daggers and whatever else may be. I have to say, it's explosive stuff. But Kate will have the lowdown from 3 to 5 drive on Galway FM, Galway's best music mix. 5, 6.

0: A Shop of Ronan and Hot to Go. I'm Hot to Go right now as well. I'll leave you in the capable hands of Kate O'Malley, 3 to 5 Drive. Don't forget, you can get Galway race tickets as well tomorrow morning from 6 on Big Break Breakfast with Gary. Until tomorrow at 12. Bye-bye. 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
2: Hello, Jerry Murphy here. I'm in the driving seat on Wednesday on Galway Talks with John Morley. 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
11: Good afternoon, I'm David Nevin. Our top stories at 3. Nigel Farage announces he's stepping down as an MP. And stolen car driven through field with livestock in Menlock. Reform UK leader Nigel Farage has announced he'll resign as the MP for Clacton and fight a by-election. He has come under intense pressure over unregistered donations of cash and support. Mr. Farage has confirmed the British Parliament Standards Commissioner has opened a new investigation over a £5 million gift given by convicted criminal George Cottrell. He insists he's done nothing wrong.
12: This will be a people versus the establishment by-election. It's a chance to stick two fingers up to the entire establishment, to frankly tell them where to go.
11: Gardaí are investigating an incident in Menlock during which a stolen car was driven through field with livestock. In the early hours of yesterday, between 1am and 3am, a grey Volkswagen 11DL was stolen from a house in Ballinruan. The suspects reversed the car out from the side of the house, opened a gate into a field of livestock and drove through it out onto the main road. Anyone who may have any information is asked to contact Menlock Garda Station. A man has appeared in court charged with the murder of his wife. Adina Constantine died following an assault at a home in Portlaoise on Sunday. Emily Keegan reports from Laois.
13: 72-year-old Eugene Constantine, with an address at Church Street in Portlaoise, appeared before Portlaoise District Court this morning. The court heard he replied, "Yes, I understand," when charged last night. The accused was represented privately amid an ongoing legal aid dispute. The court was told around 40 phone calls were made by Gardaí to solicitors while Mr. Constantine was in custody, but none provided legal advice. Judge Andrew Cody described what he called the failure of solicitors to protect the fundamental right of equal access to legal advice as disgraceful. He said a suspect is left most vulnerable when being questioned by Gardaí, and acknowledged the accused in this case is a man in his 70s who is suffering from cancer and whose first language is not English. Mr. Constantine was remanded in custody to appear in court via video link next week.
11: Communities on the Galway-Mayo border are uniting to voice opposition to a planned industrial wind farm. Their key gripe is the fact it's being advanced within the Joyce Country and Western Lakes UNESCO Global Geopark. Tom Douglas explains.
14: The wind farm would be a 13-turbine wind farm in Mayo on lands close to Glencorrib, a few kilometres from Headford. Campaigners are keen to stress they're not opposed to renewable energy in principle, but they argue a development of this scale is not acceptable for a landscape globally recognised for its geological, environmental, cultural and tourism significance. UNESCO status for Joyce Country Geopark must carry actual weight in planning policy, they say, and cannot just be treated as a branding exercise. Locals are now looking towards two key developments next week. On Monday, the 13th of July, Mayo councillors will vote on a draft strategy that classifies the area as unsuitable due to ecological and heritage constraints. On the same day, on Commission, Planol is due to issue its decision on the early stage pre-application case. Before then, though, an urgent public meeting has been called for this evening. That takes place at Glencorrib Community Hall at 8 p.m. with local councillors invited to attend.
11: Gardaí are investigating the theft of copper and lead from a construction site in Athenry. In the early hours of yesterday, between 1:30 a.m. and 2:30 a.m, locks on the shipping containers were cut at Porknaree and a quantity of copper and lead was taken. It appears the culprits entered the site through the neighbouring Ord Esker estate. Gardaí are appealing to anyone with any information to contact Athenry Garda Station. Just approaching 3:04, sport is next.
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18: We're going to start with Gaelic Games. Galway GAA are reminding season ticket holders to check their emails. They have been given the opportunity to buy a ticket for Sunday week's All-Ireland Senior Final with Limerick at Croke Park. Season ticket holders who have been to 5 championship games are entitled to purchase a ticket for the game. It's also been confirmed that all clubs will receive their allocation of tickets for the final by the end of the week. Galway will receive around 16,000 tickets for the All-Ireland Final. No tickets will be on sale through Ticketmaster for the game. In golf, Kate Dillon still second after an opening round of 68 in the individual competition of the European Amateur Ladies Championship at the Slieve Russell Resort in Cavan. Dillon lies one shot off the lead that's held by Camille Mingotti of France, who is on 4 under par. Ireland are currently third. Currently just 3 shots off the lead, in fact, going as I was coming on air. To soccer, Galway United drawn at home Sligo Rovers in the quarter-final of the Club Orange Women's FAI Cup following the draw this afternoon. The other quarter-final see Douglas Hall at home to Cork City. Defending champions at Lone Town at home to Shamrock Rovers, and Bohemians at home to Shelburne. To news of tennis, and it's one set all now between Coco Gauff and Jessica Pegula in the first of the quarter-finals of ladies singles at Wimbledon. Yannick Sinner in the last few moments, by the way, has gone 2 sets up now in his quarterfinal against Jean-Lennard Struff. And finally, racing is at Tramore. First off, 5:25. Our tip is Forleo, running into 7:30.
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20: It'll become sunnier from the east through the day, but cloud will persist near the coast. A warmer day for most, with highest temperatures between 20 and 24 degrees, although cooler where cloud persists, with highs of just 17 to 20 degrees.
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20: 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Kate with you until 5 o'clock. Let me know what you're getting up to. 086-3833-553. And of course, if there's a particular song that you want to hear this afternoon, let me know and I will do my best to dig it out for you. Big shout out to all the gang who are heading to Shania Twain this evening, playing in Thomond Park in Limerick. We give away a couple of tickets on the show, so hope you have a wonderful time at this evening's gig. Coming up, we've got loads to get through. We're going to talk about CMAT. She has taken a pop at our Fitzy inside in the Love Island Villa. And of course, we've got the Secret Sound of Galway, €670 on the Secret Sound at this stage. Will it be won today? Well, you'll have to stick around after four for your chance to enter. Right now, we're getting back to Galway's best music mix with some Aha. This is Take On Me.

Aha, Take On Me on Galway's Best Music Mix. Had a bit of an incident earlier, right? And I don't know if I've actually processed it fully because it hasn't happened to me in years, but I burst a yogurt in the bottom of my bag. Normally I'd have a handbag, but I walked into work this morning. So I had like a backpack, like a school bag, basically. And I spilt yogurt all across the bottom of it. And that smell, right, of yogurt in the hot weather soaking into your school bag takes me hurtling back to, I'd say, probably high infants. And what made it even worse is that I had a little, do you know those small mini oranges like the clementines? Had one of those for my lunch as well. So I had that smell in my nose. All I was short was a little bit of pencil pairings from the bin, and I would have been literally back in my high infants class. It's funny how smell, nearly more than any of the other senses, will just send you hurtling back to a specific time and a specific place. Don't know what I recommend it. Like, the smell of fermenting yogurt in the bottom of your school bag is definitely an acquired taste. And do you know what I actually was missing as well, is an orange Capri Sun. We used to always get them going into school. And yeah, as I say, I'm just feeling very much about seven years of age, and six in high infants. With the lunch bag absolutely destroyed. Anyway, that's how my day is going. You might let me know what's going on where you are. 086 38 33 553. Thankfully the sun has made a bit of an appearance in the city, so I hope it is similar where you are. So I think this song suits it perfectly. It's Supergrass and All Right.

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0: Sabrina Carpenter, Tears on Galway's Best Music Mix. You might be in tears looking for accommodation. That certainly seems to be the case anecdotally. Galway Talks are working on a new documentary about the student accommodation crisis in Galway City. So they're looking to hear from students who are currently house hunting, trying to find somewhere to live in Galway for the current, or rather the coming college year. Or maybe you are starting college for the first time and you have nowhere permanent to stay. Maybe you're an existing student whose lease has ended and you're trying to get a room for the upcoming semester. Or you might be looking down the barrel of having a very long commute because you simply can't find anything affordable in the city. We would like to hear from you. We're also on the hunt for parents who might be helping out their son or daughter in the stressful even search for accommodation. If you have a story to tell, we'd love to speak with you. Getting in touch does not commit you to taking part. We would just like to hear about your experiences anecdotally. You can email comments at goibfm.ie. 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So any of those channels will get you in touch with John and Sarah and the rest of the team at Galway Talks. Should be another excellent documentary out of them, in fairness. Stay where you are because we've got two divas on the way.
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1: It is 28 minutes past three on a Tuesday afternoon, listening to Galway Bay FM, and it's Kate with you until 5 o'clock. CMAT, randomly enough, has taken a bit of a pop on of a pop at Fitzy, who's on Love Island. Now, do I disagree with her? No, because she said that Fitzy and Lola will break up 0.5 seconds after the camera starts stop rolling. And he's actually not that interested in her. Like I said, I don't disagree. I think they might be slightly trying to convince themselves that they're actually in love. I don't know. I'm not really buying what they're selling. Last night's episode was Movie Night Part 2. Bit of a damn squib, especially considering how dramatic the first night was. I had such high hopes for the second night. Honestly, the editors on this show do such a good job, because every evening, even if you're like, I'm never watching this again, they'll hook you in with the little teasers and the clips. But last night was mainly Jasmine shouting, getting worked up, crying, Simba being a trifle delusional, and then Lorenzo just being honestly the funniest person to ever grace the Love Island villa. I think him and Ekin-Su would have made an absolutely iconic couple if you could just cross-pollinate the different eras of Love Island. I think they would be so funny. This evening, it looks like Simba's delusion continues.
2: The last couple of days, when you said, man, you know, I've been like thinking, like, what can I do? What can I do? And it's not much, but I just started writing on my phone, like basically like a little letter. The whole concept is that day when I obviously recoupled up with Mara, I publicly humiliated her. So today, I want to publicly uplift her.
1: So he's going to write her a letter, and read it out in front of everyone, which is fine, but it's also the plot of 10 Things I Hate About You. But anyway, moving along, there is going to be a recoupling tonight. Hallelujah.

How is it going to turn out for our Charlene? Because it's basically between Jasmine and Charlene. And, oh, I don't know. I don't know what way Kevin's going to go with it. So we'll have to tune in tonight from 9 on Virgin Media and ITV to see exactly what happens. Hopefully there's a bit more drama than last night now, to be honest. Right, let's get back to Galway's Best Music Mix. 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

0: Galway's best music mix. Don't forget there are nighttime resurfacing works going on this week from Monday, July 6th to Thursday, July 9th at the Oranbeg roundabout. They're running at nighttime, so 7pm to 6am. But just bear that in mind if that is on your commute a little bit later on this evening, that you can expect some delays. And I'm sure there will be diversions in place as well. And we'll have live traffic for you just after 5 o'clock as well this evening. Stay tuned because we've got Take That coming up next on Galway's Best Music Mix.
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2: Four doors. Four belts. That was only three clicks. Where's the last click? Someone isn't wearing their seatbelt. I need to ask them to put it on. But what if he laughs at me? What if the others take off their belts in solidarity? What if I don't ask?
3: However bad you think asking will be, it's nothing compared to what could happen if you don't.
2: Would you mind wearing your seatbelt?
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0: Galway's best music mix. Want to get your hands on €670? Of course you do. Stick around after four because we will be playing the Secret Sound of Galway. And that is the jackpot which can be won today.
1: This weekend on Galway BFM, our live action on Saturday focuses on the All-Ireland Under-20 Ladies Football Final. It's the clash of Galway and Donegal at 1 o'clock in Tubbercurry. And in what is the inaugural year of this competition, can Galway become the first winners of the Under-20 Ladies title? On Sunday, we'll have updates from Kenny Park and Athenry on the doubleheader of County Hurling League Finals. The Division 3 final at 2.45 sees Cylon take on Pádraig Pearse's, followed by the Division 1 final between Ardmore Mary and Turlochmore at 4:30.
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12: Good afternoon, I'm Bernadette Prendergast. Our top stories at four. Body of a woman in her 40s found at a house in Kerry. And traffic management for next 7 weeks at Presentation Road in the city for waterworks. The body of a woman in her 40s has been found at a house in Kerry. Gardaí responded to reports of an incident on the Muckross Road in Killarney this afternoon. The scene is preserved for a technical examination and a post-mortem examination is being arranged. Reform UK leader Nigel Farage has announced he'll resign as the MP for Clacton and fight a by-election. He's come under intense pressure over unregistered donations of cash and support. Mr. Farage has confirmed the British Parliament Standards Commissioner has opened a new investigation over a £5 million gift given by convicted criminal George Cotterill. He insists he's done nothing wrong.
13: This will be a people versus the establishment by-election. It's a chance to stick two fingers up to the entire establishment, to frankly tell them where to go.
12: Sky's political editor Beth Rigby says Mr. Farage's announcement doesn't change the fact he's facing parliamentary investigations.
14: The background for this really is a politician facing serious questions about donations he has taken ahead of becoming a parliamentarian, whether he has broken rules, what that means for his future as an MP, and he's trying to get ahead of this.
12: Works are getting underway at the city's Presentation Road this week to improve the area's water supply. Traffic management will be in place for the next 7 weeks until Friday, August 21st, with road closures. Cameron Clark reports.
15: The works are being carried out under Ishke Éireann's National Leakage Reduction Programme. They will see 510 metres of ageing water mains at Presentation Road replaced with new, modern pipes. These new mains will improve the quality of treated water being delivered into homes and businesses, while also strengthening and safeguarding the network against bursts and other operational issues. The road closure will take effect along Presentation Road and Mill Street from the junction of Presentation Road and Newcastle Road to the junction of Mill Street and Dominic Street Lower. Diversions will be in place. Presentation Road and Mill Street will be reopened for the week of the Galway races from Monday, July 27th to facilitate increased traffic flows. Farron's Construction expects the works to be completed by late August.
12: Communities on the Galway-Mayo border are uniting to voice opposition to a planned industrial wind farm. Their key gripe is the fact it's being advanced within the Joyce Country and Western Lakes UNESCO Global Geopark. Tom Douglas has more.
16: The wind farm would be a 13-turbine wind farm in Mayo on lands close to Glen Corrib, a few kilometres from Headford. Campaigners are keen to stress they're not opposed to renewable energy in principle, but they argue a development of this scale is not acceptable for a landscape globally recognised for its geological, environmental, cultural and tourism significance. UNESCO status for Joyce Country Geopark must carry actual weight in planning policy, they say, and cannot just be treated as a branding exercise. Locals are now looking towards two key developments next week. On Monday, the 13th of July, Mayo councillors will vote on a draft strategy that classifies the area as unsuitable due to ecological and heritage constraints. On the same day, on Commission, Planol is due to issue its decision on the early stage pre-application case. Before then, though, an urgent public meeting has been called for this evening. That takes place at Glen Corrib Community Hall at 8 p.m. with local councillors invited to attend.
12: To the Dáil and the government takes advice from select economists who pat it on the back and tell it that it has built a strong, booming economy, performing very well for the wealthiest in society. That's according to Galway West TD Mairead Farrell, who claims the government is not listening to ordinary people who are the backbone of the economy. The Sinn Féin TD said price increases were outstripping wages and rents and the housing crisis are only getting worse. We'll be hearing from the deputy on FYI Galway from 5. Gardaí are investigating a break into a car parked at Silver Strand Beach. It happened between 3 p.m. and 3:20 yesterday afternoon while the owner went for a swim. A large quantity of cash was taken from the car. It's 4:04. Sport is next.
17: You're looking good, you're looking sharp, you've come so far.
18: 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I'm just giving the Gillette Labs razor a go and it's smooth. 5 long-lasting blades, and it's got a flex this that adapts to my gorgeous face. Done in no time, then it goes back on its magnetic stand for a finish almost as good as one of mine.
17: Gillette, the best the man can get.
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19: And we're going to start off with the Gaelic Games and GoGAA reminding season ticket holders to check their emails. They are being given the opportunity to buy a ticket for Sunday week's All-Ireland Senior Final with Limerick at Croke Park. Season ticket holders who have been to 5 championship games are entitled to purchase a ticket for Sunday week. It's also been confirmed all clubs will receive their allocation of tickets for the final by the end of this week. Galway will receive around 16,000 tickets for the All-Ireland Final, and a reminder that no tickets will be on sale through Ticketmaster for the game. Galway's Niamh McPeak has been named the PwC GPA Women's Player of the Month in Camogie for June. Niamh led the charge for Galway this month. They bounced back from a defeat to Cork with 2 wins. 2 impressive goals and an uncomfortable win over Tipperary helped the reigning All-Ireland champions book a direct spot in the All-Ireland semi-finals. We'll be hearing from Niamh as part of Sport on FYI Galway. We'll also be hearing from Galway United manager Phil Trill after the news that they have been drawn at home to Sligo Rovers in the quarter-final of the Club Orange Women's FAI Cup. The draw took place earlier this afternoon. The games will be played the weekend of August the 2nd. In Galway, Ard's Kate Dillon An excellent opening round, 68 in the individual competition at the European Amateur Ladies Championship at the Slieve Russell Resort in Cavan. She's just one shot off the lead, still held by Camille Mingautier from France on 4 under par. To tennis, and the latest from Wimbledon, Yannick Sinner's through to the semi-finals, beating John Leonard Struff in straight sets. And Coco Gauff is also through, took 3 sets though to beat Jessica Pegula after going a set down. And finally, there's racing at Tremor. Our tip for Leo runs in the 7:30.
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0: Cloud will increase from the west again tonight. Most places will stay dry, but isolated patches of drizzle are possible. Mist and fog patches will develop as well, with mild temperatures, 12 to 14 degrees.
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0: How would you fancy getting your hands on €670? Nice work of a Tuesday afternoon. That is the jackpot for The Secret Sound of Galway. Can you identify our mystery noise? Also, take that, or bidding farewell to the circus. We will tell you more about that in a couple of moments. But we're starting off Galway's best music mix with a bit of Hozier and Take Me to Church.

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2: Okay, you know the drill at this stage. The jackpot is €670. It goes up by €10 for every day that it is not guessed correctly. So €670 in the pot. This is our secret sound. Any ideas what it might be? Now, a reminder that all of the incorrect guesses are on our website. So if you want to do a bit of cross-referencing, because I think that we had a guess yesterday that we've had a couple of times that was wrong. So do yourself a favor, go and do a bit of research before you have a pop, because you might save yourself a wrong guess. This is the sound. Now, any ideas? Text the word guess and your details to 086-3833-553. We'll have a caller on at 4:30 to have a guess, and they could be bagging themselves €670. Now, as I mentioned earlier, Shania Twain is taken to the stage in Thomond Park Stadium in Limerick tonight. We've had plenty of competition winners on the show over the last while, all donning their Stetsons and their cowboy boots and heading down along with Shania Twain. Sophie Ellis Bexter is going to be there as well this evening. It is going to be an absolutely brilliant gig. So if you are making your way down, this is especially for you. It's Shania Twain, A Man, I Feel Like a Woman.
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3: Hello, Gerry Murphy here. I'm in the driving seat on Wednesday on Galway Talks with John Morley. 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

0: and the correct guess will have to be bang on a description of what this noise is. We have got Phil on the phone. Phil, how are you?
1: Hi. How are you?
0: How's it going? Any bit of crack out in Mount Bellew this afternoon?
1: No, getting ready now to head over to the bog. That's all the crack there is in this house.
0: Oh, Phil, what a glamorous life you live, heading to the bog.
1: I know. I mean, you couldn't pay for it.
0: I know, but come here. Do you know, you might as well get it out of the way while the sun is actually shining. Is it sunny out in Mount Bellew, or do you still have that kind of cloud?
1: It is. It's a bit of both, but it's lovely and sunny at the moment. Yeah, so we'll take that.
0: Well, as they say, cut turf while the sun shines. Well, maybe they don't say that, but anyway, you get the gist. Our secret sound jackpot now is £670. I reckon you're going to take this home this evening.
1: Probably not. As I said, I didn't check the guesses. I should have. I think it's, you know, your washing powder pods. Do you know the cardboard box when you open the little tab to take them out? You know, you pull back the little tab.
0: I know.
1: Like on a dotted line.
0: Exactly what you mean. So this... So yeah, you're opening up the pot. It's kind of like a perforated strip that you just peel.
1: That's right.
0: Yeah, okay, I have you now.
1: That's right.
0: That's so funny. I haven't thought about that noise in ages, but it's one of those really satisfying things when you just pull it and it just starts to pull and you're like, yes, got it.
1: That's right.
0: Now,
1: that's
0: right. is it satisfying enough to win you £670? That is the question. I'm going to look out here to Shannon in reception to see if we're getting the white smoke this evening. For €670 is the secret sound of Galway, the sound of when you open a cardboard box of washing pods and you pull back the perforated strip and it goes... £670 on the line. Phil, I can tell you that is... Incorrect. Ah, sorry. That's the wrong answer. Sugar.
1: No bother.
0: Do you know what though? I don't think we've had that before. So a good, unique guess.
1: That's good. That's good. Back to the drawing board again. Oh, so
0: back to the bog. Listen, enjoy it. Back to the bog, I'm sure it'll be a bit of crack.
1: Thanks, Katie.
0: Anyway,
1: thank you.
0: Thanks for tuning in.
1: Okay.
0: Take it easy.
1: Okay. All right. Bye.
0: Now, poor old Phil, €670 probably would have got her off bog duty for the evening, but not to be, unfortunately. That means it rolls over €680 up for grabs on Big Bay Breakfast with Gary Curran. You can tune him in from 6 tomorrow morning for another chance to play. And if it is not won, we will be doing it at this exact time tomorrow. As I say, though, all the wrong guesses are on the website. So if you want to do a little bit of research, go and check it out there. We're talking about Take That in the next couple of moments. But right now, this is such a guilty pleasure of mine. It's probably one of my favourite songs. It's the Bluebells and Young at Heart on Galway.

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0: That is Ella Langley, Choosing Texas on Galway's Best Music Mix here on Galway Bay FM. Lots of you were at Take That in the Aviva over the weekend. And I said this yesterday. We had a caller on for the Secret Sound of Galway and we were just chit-chatting about the circus show that Take That put on. She was saying it was absolutely unbelievable. And that was Breida yesterday. She was saying the show was absolutely unbelievable and that they really did loads of crowd interaction and all the special effects were class and they had a giant elephant that they kind of rode in on the back of. It was a rehash of a previous circus tour that they had done in 2009, so they kind of reheated the nachos on that front. But now they've said, well, Gary Barlow at least had said, he'd really kind of maudlin post up on his Instagram, he said, another tour comes to a close, somehow this one feels a little different. With the other tours, it's always comforting to know that there will almost definitely be a next time, but I'm pretty sure that this tour won't return. And he was just commenting on the first time they did it, he was 38, a fit young thing at 38, now he's 55, and he just said, physically, lads, this show is so demanding, between the costume changes and the acrobatics and the dancing and the kind of coordination and everything. He just said, you know what, we might be getting a bit long in the tooth for all this hoofing around the place. But he did say, I got to run away with the circus twice, now I'm running towards our next exciting brand new show. So I don't think they're signing off touring just yet, but maybe the acrobatics will be taking a bit of a backseat. Kind of raging I didn't get tickets to that now, not going to lie. It looked absolutely class, the videos that I saw on TikTok at least, and I hope many of you were there and enjoyed it. Anyway, we'll move. Michael Jackson coming up in just a second. We'll tell you what's happening on FYI Galway after 5.
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3: 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So yeah, of course, obviously we know Eminem's been very much associated with Slim Shady.
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Michael Jackson's Beat It on Galway's Best Music Mix here on Galway Bay FM. Coming up after five, we've got an hour of local, national, international news and sport on FYI Galway. On the local front, protests are mounting about a proposed wind farm on the Galway Mayo border. They will have all the latest on that for you. Plus, a full sports bulletin from John Mulligan. That all kicks off at five. Let's squeeze in a few more tunes though before we hand over, including this one, Niall Horan, Dinner Party. It's Galway Bay FM.

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0: Fender and Olivia Dean, Rain Me In on Galway's Best Music Mix. That about wraps it up for me. Don't forget, FYI Galway is coming up just after 5 o'clock, and we'll have €680 in the jackpot tomorrow for the Secret Sound of Galway. Have one more listen to get you thinking. Mull that over tonight. 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

0: Sinn Féin and the government clash over housing during dramatic Dáil exchanges.
1: So if supply is the thing, and it is the thing, you are failing abjectly on that measure. On the measure of affordability, €400,000 is simply not affordable.
0: Reform UK leader Nigel Farage to resign as MP for Clacton and fight a by-election. Public meeting this evening as opposition grows to large wind farm near Galway Mayo border.
2: An urgent public meeting has been called for this evening. That takes place at Glencorb Community Hall at 8 p.m. with local councillors invited to attend.
0: And traffic management for next 7 weeks at Presentation Road for waterworks.
3: In sport, Galway season ticket holders are reminded to check their emails regarding All-Ireland final tickets. Niamh McPeak is named GPA PWC Player of the Month in Camogie for June.
4: They were really good and they were clinical in extra time as well. So it's going to be a huge battle and, you know, we're going to really have to have our homework done and be on our A game against them.
3: Galway United women are drawn at home to Sligo Rovers in the quarter-final of the Women's FAI Cup.
5: They're definitely a better side than what they were previously, so the game early in the season was quite tight as well, so it should be a good game, but nice to look forward to a Connacht derby and have a knockout game in that regard in Galway.
3: And Uachtaráin's Kate Dillon second after the opening round of the European Amateur Ladies Championship.
6: And live on the streets of Galway, you could run into sudden delays at the Brown Roundabout on the west side of the city, especially if you're coming down from the Western Distributor Road. There's been a fender bender at the Brown Roundabout. Hopefully it won't cause too many delays. Traffic is busy westbound on the Quincentennial Bridge, filling up inbound on the Sean Mulvoy Road. And there are no major delays yet leading into Clare Galway on this evening. I'll have a full traffic update for you shortly with BYD at Cunningham Auto Point, Karen Moore.
7: FYI Galway.
0: Good evening, welcome to the programme. I'm Bernadette Prendergast.
3: And I'm John Mulligan.
0: Sinn Féin and the government have clashed over housing during dramatic Dáil exchanges. Public Expenditure Minister Jack Chambers accused the opposition of populist waffle on the topic, while Sinn Féin leader Mary Lou MacDonald says the coalition has little right to criticise anyone else's policies.
1: I'm sure that I am not the only person struck by the profound irony of you telling me that supply is the thing when in fact your government only managed to deliver 935 affordable homes last year. So if supply is the thing, and it is the thing, you are failing abjectly on that measure. On the measure of affordability, €400,000 is simply not affordable.
0: The average home in May and June sold for 7-8% above its asking price. That's according to a new My Home report. It comes as asking prices rose by 5% nationwide over the last year. The average time for a property to go sale agreed in County Galway after being listed now stands at just over 3 months. The report also found that property prices in Galway have risen by €25,000 in the last year, with the median asking price in the county now €375,000. Social Democrat spokesperson on housing, Rory Hearn, says buyers deserve more transparency.
8: And one of the things that we have put forward, and I'm working on a bill on it, is in relation to sealed bids. And this is a common practice in other countries like Scotland, for example. And it essentially, it removes some of that element of that constant bidding upwards and those issues of ghost bids.
0: Staying with the Dáil, and the government takes advice from select economists who pat it on the back and tell it that it has built a strong, booming economy, performing very well for the wealthiest in society. That's according to Galway West TD Mairead Farrell, who claims the government is not listening to ordinary people who are the backbone of the economy. The Sinn Féin TD said price increases are outstripping wages and rents, and the housing crisis, as you heard in the Dáil today, she said, are only getting worse. And Deputy Farrell argued government policy is to blame.
9: Even the Taoiseach admitted that very few people can afford rents in Galway, but still, Minister, he refused to act. You vote against every single proposal that we put forward to ease pressures on renters. If the government were serious about tackling the cost of living crisis, they would ban rent increases effective immediately. They would end no-fault evictions and they would ramp up housing supply by actually building social and affordable homes. But no matter how many stories are raised in this chamber of working people, struggling families and fractured communities in desperate need of help with the cost of living crisis, you fail to act. You should be listening to these people. these families, these communities who are the backbone of our economy, but instead you take your advice from a select few economists who pat you in the back and tell you that you have built a strong, booming economy that is performing very well for the wealthiest in our society. But 2 weeks ago, some of our most senior economists sounded the alarm bells. The Central Bank published their quarterly bulletin. Their revised forecasts show that the cost of living crisis will go up even further than they expected this year. These forecasts show that prices aren't just going up, they're going up faster than wages. The Central Bank are crystal clear. Under your government, people are getting poorer. So the issue here, Minister, is that we know from what the Central Bank are telling us is that real wages are dropping. That means that people are going to struggle even more than they have been up to this point. There's no point everybody coming into this chamber in the Christmas winter months when we're hearing that parents can't put food on the table, that we are hearing that parents can't heat their homes, and everybody cries out and says, oh my God, isn't that terrible? Well, Minister, we've told you that this is going to happen. It's not only that we're telling you that this is going to happen. Statistics constantly show you that people are moving and going into poverty because of the political choices that you make. And this is on you. Rents and the housing crisis continuously getting worse is a direct result of your policies. Nobody else's, your policies. It'd be high time, Minister, for you to start listening to the other people in this room, because what you're doing is terrible.
0: Galway West TD Mairead Farrell. Meanwhile, the Minister in charge of spending says the state needs to be able to afford whatever pay deal is reached with public sector workers. The current pay deal ran out last week with no substantive talks having taken place on a new one in advance of the budget. As some unions are preparing to ballot for strike action, Public Expenditure Minister Jack Chambers has dismissed concerns he's late to the party.
10: We had the conclusion of the pay agreement with a 1% increase over the last number of weeks. And usually when there is a conclusion, then we engage in exploratory discussions. Typically, that in the past, this has happened in the December-January period. The pay agreement that concluded has obviously has finished at the end of June. And we want to engage in good faith in a constructive way and ensure that we have an agreement that we can afford in Budget 27.
0: To the UK now, and Reform leader Nigel Farage has announced he'll resign as the MP for Clacton and fight a by-election. He's come under intense pressure over unregistered donations of cash and support. Mr Farage has confirmed the British Parliament's Standards Commissioner has opened a new investigation over benefits given by convicted criminal George Cottrell. He insists he's done nothing wrong.
11: This will be a people versus the establishment by-election. It's a chance to stick two fingers up to the entire establishment, to frankly tell them where to go.
0: LBC presenter Nick Ferrari explains what this means for the investigations into Mr Farage.
12: The initial signs are he probably will enjoy success at Clacton. The parliamentary standards, which are investigated, there are four different inquiries going on to Mr Farage. They will now not stop or even be suspended or whatever it might be. So you could have the bizarre situation that he fights a by-election, comes back, and if he's found to do any wrongdoing, he then has to have another by-election if he's suspended for a certain amount of time, because those are the rules that apply to former Prime Minister Boris Johnson.
0: We'll be returning to news in just a few minutes, but now we're going over to the sports desk. And John Mulligan, it's all getting quite serious now in terms of the World Cup. The final quarter-final spots are down for decision. Well, one is actually underway, and we have another one a little later. So we're going to know very soon, in a couple of hours, all the pairings for the quarter-finals.
3: We are, Bernadette, and as it happens, Argentina-Egypt underway in the last 7 minutes, and it is scoreless, but in the last few moments, Egypt are wondering how they did not find the net. Free kick crossed the face of the penalty area and missed everyone, including a striker who, it wasn't Mo Salah by the way, who all you had to do was touch it in, and somehow he miskicked it. So it's scoreless, but this is the battle where they're talking about Messi versus Salah, who is the better. Well, at the moment it's not Messi, because he's had possession, let the ball slip from away from his foot, and it's going to be a throw. Scoreless in that one, and they are 8 minutes into the first half. Tonight, Switzerland and Colombia will vie for the last spot in the last eight in Vancouver, and that game kicks off at 9 p.m. And our World Cup updates there with Sure, proud sponsor of the FIFA World Cup 2026.
0: Thanks, John. More sport from John a little later, and in just a few moments we'll have a traffic update.
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7: FYI Galway.
0: Very good evening, John Richards. How are we looking now traffic-wise?
6: Well, I'm going to start off with some good news, Bernadette, and the long delays experienced yesterday evening into Clare Galway have not yet materialised for the evening commute, so let's hope it stays like that for you if you're heading out towards Clare Galway. Traffic in towards the city centre, Bohemore out to the Shumero Junction is bumper to bumper. It's filling up in the Ballybridge Hill carriageway outbound towards Briar Hill. There are no major delays on the Ballybam Road going back and forth from the ATU roundabout. There's reports about a fender bender at the roundabout in Newcastle. If it doesn't clear up very quickly, it may affect traffic coming down from the Western Distributor Road area. If traffic is filling up on the Shawmut Roy Road inbound, and it's also quite busy westbound on the Quincentennial Bridge. I'll be back with another update to you very shortly.
7: Galway Bay FM traffic news with BYD Galway. 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
0: 5:11 now. The body of a woman has been found in County Kerry. Gordy attended the scene of an incident at a home on Muckross Road in Killarney this afternoon. A woman in her 40s was pronounced dead at the scene. A post-mortem examination is being arranged. Radio Kerry's Gerry O'Sullivan is at the scene.
16: The scene here in the entire estate itself has been sealed off by the Gardaí, and a forensic team has just arrived a short time ago to begin their forensic examination of the scene. Senior investigative officer has been appointed to lead the investigation, and an incident room has been established at Killarney Garda Station.
0: A 72-year-old man has appeared in court today, charged with the murder of his wife in County Laois. Adina Constantine died following an assault at a home in Port Laois on Sunday. Eugene Constantine of Church Street in Port Laois appeared before Port Laois District Court today. The court heard he replied to say he understood when charged last night. There was no application for bail due to the nature of the charge, and the accused was remanded in custody to appear before the court again next week. A former national swimming champion has praised the bravery of the victims who came forward, resulting in the conviction of George Gibney. The 77-year-old former coach for Ireland's national and Olympic swimming teams was found guilty yesterday of multiple charges of abuse involving four girls in the 1970s and 80s. Chalky White was one of the first people to speak about the abuse carried out by Gibney and thought he would never return to Ireland.
17: We knew that he would be chased around the world, but never thought that he would end up back in Ireland and back in jail. So to the girls that actually were brave enough to come forward and then really say thank you very much, because you saved us all.
0: Communities on the Galway Mayo border are uniting to voice opposition to a planned industrial wind farm. Their key gripe is the fact it's being advanced within the Joyce Country and Western Lakes UNESCO Global Geopark. Tom Douglas reports.
2: The wind farm would be a 13-turbine wind farm in Mayo on lands close to Glencorrib, a few kilometres from Headford. Campaigners are keen to stress they're not opposed to renewable energy in principle, but they argue a development of this scale is not acceptable for a landscape globally recognised for its geological, environmental, cultural and tourism significance. UNESCO status for Joyce Country Geopark must carry actual weight in planning policy, they say, and cannot just be treated as a branding exercise. Locals are now looking towards two key developments next week. On Monday, the 13th of July, Mayo councillors will vote on a draft strategy that classifies the area as unsuitable due to ecological and heritage constraints. On the same day, on Commission Planol is due to issue its decision on the early stage pre-application case. Before then, though, an urgent public meeting has been called for this evening. That takes place at Glencorrib Community Hall at 8 p.m. with local councillors invited to attend.
0: Pressure is once again being mounted on the City Council to restore cash pay and display parking machines. This time the matter was raised at County Hall, with Ballinasloe Councillor Declan Gertie criticising the system. Payment for parking in the city has been a major talking point over the past year, with payment now done on the Galway City parking app, over the phone or at a payzone shop. A report on the new system is due in August, after City Councillors agreed to a 6-month grace period to allow new signage and communication efforts to bed in. Independent Ireland councillor Gertie feels the hassle of parking is having a knock-on effect on retail activity.
18: The majority of people aren't going to the city, of country people, and sadly to say, all these inconveniences are affecting, say, city businesses. And, you know, we're all on about Galway and protecting it and trying to revitalise, but, you know, we're going about it the wrong way. Councils are going about it the wrong way. You need to be encouraging people. There needs to be easier ways of doing things. And that's just what we're seeing. And if you don't have easier ways of doing things and make it more convenient to people, well, then something is going to give.
0: Works are getting underway at the city's Presentation Road this week to improve the area's water supply. Traffic management will be in place for the next 7 weeks until Friday, August 21st, with road closures. Cameron Clark reports.
19: The works are being carried out under Ishke Éireann's National Leakage Reduction Programme. They will see 510 metres of ageing water mains at Presentation Road replaced with new, modern pipes. These new mains will improve the quality of treated water being delivered into homes and businesses, while also strengthening and safeguarding the network against bursts and other operational issues. The road closure will take effect along Presentation Road and Mill Street from the junction of Presentation Road and Newcastle Road to the junction of Mill Street and Dominic Street Lower. Diversions will be in place. Presentation Road and Mill Street will be reopened for the week of the Galway races from Monday, July 27th to facilitate increased traffic flows. Farron's Construction expects the works to be completed by late August.
0: Fianna Fáil's four MEPs are set to abstain from a vote in the European Parliament calling for alumina exports to Russia to be banned. The vote tomorrow is non-binding, but if passed, would put pressure on the European Commission to add the Ainnish alumina plant in County Limerick to its Russian sanctions list. It's expected all MEPs from Fine Gael, Sinn Féin and Labour will support the motion. A government review is underway to establish if alumina produced in Limerick is being used in Russia's war effort. Ireland is being urged to show more ambition during the EU presidency. MEPs today heard directly from the Taoiseach about the government's priorities for the next 6 months. Micheál Martin says strengthening the EU's economic power in the world stage and improving maritime and cyber security are key. Co-president of the Greens in the European Parliament, Terry Ranke, pointed out that the climate was mentioned just once in the Taoiseach's speech.
20: What we have seen also in Ireland in the recent months has cast some doubt on climate action in Europe. Dismantling parts of the Climate Act in Ireland, delaying climate action plans. Taoiseach, how will you make sure that in Europe we will not experience the Irish presidency as climate laggards or even worse, climate quitters?
0: A report has found there were systemic failures in the oversight of mother and baby institutions in Northern Ireland. More than 12,000 unmarried young mothers were sent to workhouses and the Magdalen laundries between 1922 and 1990. A panel has heard many girls were sexually abused before being admitted, while thousands were mistreated, detained and forced to give up their children. Professor Sean O'Connell is co-chair of the independent panel. He says the report marks a milestone in the pursuit of truth.
21: We're very conscious as well that people have been waiting decades in some cases for truth, recovery and accountability and acknowledgement of the abuses and impacts that they experienced as a result of the institutions and the pathways and practices.
0: Sinn Féin says the government needs to lead the way in preparing for a united Ireland. The party is calling for a green paper and a citizens' assembly on the issue. It's bringing forward the planning for constitutional change bill this evening in the Dáil. Party leader Mary Lou MacDonald says the government can't be left on the back foot if a referendum gets called in the north.
22: The government, the Taoiseach, the Tánaiste, have to lead out on that process. So a green paper is the place where that issue and every other issue is named, and then citizens' assemblies and other processes are the mechanisms by which people can come and bring their expert views, their sectoral views, their community views, their personal views.
0: Local News and Gardaí are investigating an incident in Menlook during which a stolen car was driven through a field with livestock. In the early hours of yesterday, between 1 a.m. and 3 a.m, a car was stolen from a house in Ballinruan. The grey Volkswagen 11DL was parked at the side of the house. The suspects reversed the car out from the side of the house and opened a gate into a field of livestock. They then drove through the field and out another gate onto the main road. Anyone who may have any information is asked to contact Menlook Gardaí station. Gardaí are investigating a break-in to a car parked at Silver Strand Beach. It happened between 3pm and 3:20 yesterday afternoon while the owner went for a swim. A large quantity of cash was taken from the car. Gardaí are also investigating an incident during which a stone was thrown through the front window of a house in Loughrea while the owner was inside. The criminal damage at Fahy Gardens took place in the early hours of last Thursday at 4:15. Anyone with any information is asked to contact Loughrea Gardaí station. And staying with Loughrea, substantial damage has been caused to the interior of the old National School in Bullon. A number of musical instruments were also damaged during the incident, which occurred between midnight and nine on Friday morning. Gardaí are investigating the theft of copper and lead stolen from a construction site in Athenry. In the early hours of yesterday, between 1:30am and 2:30am, locks on the shipping containers were cut at Port Naree and a quantity of copper and lead was taken. It appears that the culprits entered the site through the neighbouring Ord Esker estate. Gardaí are appealing to anyone who may have witnessed any vehicles or people acting suspiciously or who may know the current whereabouts of the copper and lead to contact Athenry station. Independent TD Danny Healy-Ray has questioned whether COVID-19 vaccines could be linked to increases in certain cancers among young people. The TD for Kerry presented no evidence to support his assertion and asked the Health Minister, Jennifer Carroll McNeill, to launch a high-level investigation, which she has said she won't do. The incidence rate of certain cancers in under-50s, including colorectal and gastrointestinal, have been on the rise in recent decades with no agreed scientific cause. However, it's believed ultra-processed foods, pollution rates and increasing population numbers may be responsible. Independent Danny Healy-Ray brought his own opinions to the Dáil.
1: Blood tests going back even 12 months don't seem to have shown up anything in many people. Then it's too late when it is detected. Could there be a high-level investigation carried out by senior medics to see if there is any connection with the COVID vaccines and the fact that blood tests are not showing up cancer until it's too late?
0: Another heat wave could be on the way. Met Éireann has issued an advisory for hot weather from midnight. There's an increased risk of dehydration or heat stress, while the UV index will be higher, very high in the coming days. Cathal Nolan, meteorologist with Ireland's Weather Channel, says this warm spell will last until Tuesday of next week.
4: It's a more kind of a pleasant type of heat that we'll see this time around. Temperatures back a couple of degrees on those values. They still may approach 30 degrees Celsius in one or two areas as we go in towards the weekend. So we are facing into heatwave conditions, just not quite as extreme in terms of the temperatures that we saw back at the end of June.
0: A vape shop owner says he will have to shut his store if a bill being debated in the Shannon tonight proceeds with introducing a ban on flavours. The proposed new law will see a ban on flavoured vapes, restricting them to tobacco only, and put limits on the colours used in packaging. It will further introduce measures to address other novel nicotine products such as nicotine pouches. Ono Boyle, owner of OB Vapes in Drogheda, says the bill is a worrying prospect for vape business owners and customers.
5: The concern is from the recent Red Sea poll is that one in three ex-smokers will go back smoking if the flavour ban is put in place. So on a business level, absolutely, it would be catastrophic for my business should the flavour ban come in. But on a human level, seeing the potential of one in three of my customers going back smoking is a horrifying thought.
0: Returning to news shortly, but for now we're going back over to the sports desk. We will be going for a traffic update too. But John Mulligan, I believe there's a bit of drama there at the World Cup match between Argentina and Egypt.
3: There is, and Egypt are leading by a goal to nil. Abraham with the goal after 15 minutes. And just a couple of moments ago, it looked like Argentina were going to equalise. They were actually awarded a penalty after the Argentinian player went down in the penalty area. Hassim Hassam, the man who did the damage. However, Lionel Messi's shot has been brilliantly saved by the goalkeeper. So, with 22 minutes gone in the first half, there's already been plenty of drama. Egypt lead Argentina by a goal to nil, and Lionel Messi's missed a penalty.
0: All right, thanks for that, John. He'll keep you updated. Now it's time for a traffic update. A very good evening again, Johnny. How are we looking?
6: We've got problems down the eastern bypass for outbound users to the Tomb Road Junction and inbound to the Hepworth Road Traffic Light Junction. Unfortunately, that traffic incident at the Brown Roundabout is affecting the flow of traffic coming down from the Western Distributor Road and surrounding areas. Westbound on the bridge is still quite heavy. Sean Mulvoy Road is filled up. No major problems though on Wood Quay, getting in towards town and in towards University Road. University Road becomes a problem again when you're turning right, leading out towards the Upper Newcastle Road. And I'll be back with our update to you very shortly.
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0: Farm groups are welcoming reports farmers could soon benefit from paid sick maternity or holiday leave. It could form part of the new common agricultural policy, with reports the next deal to be negotiated will include special funding to paid leave. President of the ICMSA, Dennis Drennan, believes it will help attract more people into farming.
8: And if you woke up this morning and you were feeling unwell, you can ring in sick. If I woke up this morning, I still have to get up and milk cows regardless of how I feel. I presume that the National Farm Relief Service will come on board with this one, and that they would have maybe people on standby that if somebody is sick or somebody has an accident or, God forbid, somebody, you know, has a serious accident and can't do it or carry out their normal functions, that they would have trained staff ready to take over and step in when somebody is sick or unable to fulfil their functions on the farm.
0: A hotel in Dublin city centre has launched a free venue space for artists, musicians and creatives. A performance area is being offered at no cost at the NYX Hotel in Christchurch. The company says it could be anything from acoustic performances and poetry readings to art exhibitions or film screenings. The transformation of Temple Bar in Dublin is being celebrated 35 years on. A series of events have been organised for the next 6 months, including free gigs, comedy at Smock Alley Theatre and photo exhibitions. A bus station was planned for the mostly derelict area before government intervention in 1990 turned the space into a cultural hub. The Temple Bar company's Martin Hart says it can get a bad rap.
9: Today you have 11 or 12 world-class cultural institutions, the like of the Ark, the like of the Button Factory, the Seamus Heaney Centre. So it does have a huge cultural offering. Yes, it attracts tourists, it attracts locals, it attracts everybody. And that's why Temple Bar is so popular.
0: Data centres in 2025 consumed 10% more electricity than the previous year. They now consume almost a quarter of the country's electricity, up from just 5% in 2015, according to new CSO data. Total metered electricity consumption rose by 34% over the last decade. People Before Profit TD Paul Murphy says we are on a disastrous trajectory when it comes to data centres. That's the business news. We're back in just a few minutes with the death notices for Galway.
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0: Now, the death notices for Galway. Joseph, also known as Joe Coonan, Bally MacEgan, Lura, Nina, County Tipperary. Reposing at Dignity Funeral Care Home on the grounds of Portumna Retirement Village tomorrow from 5 until 7. Funeral cortege will arrive at St. Ruan's Church, Lura, on Thursday.

0: 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Sheila Chapman, Ní Fahi, Tunagaron, Curandulla. 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Mass for Sheila Chapman in St. Brendan's Church, Curandulla, tomorrow at 11. Funeral afterwards to Anna Down Cemetery. John Francis, also known as Johnny Carty, Rafford, Kiltulla, Athenry. Reposing at his residence today since 4 and until 7. Funeral cortege arriving at St. Peter and Paul's Church, Kiltulla, tomorrow for Mass for Johnny Carty at 12. Cremation to follow at Shannon Crematorium at 3. As private tomorrow morning and family flowers only, donations to Cancer Care West. Kevin Harney, Daylesford Road, Sawtill, and formerly of Crana, Athlone, County Roscommon. 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Mass for Kevin Harney in Christ the King Church, Sawtill, tomorrow at 12. Funeral afterwards to Rehun Cemetery. 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Two of our former TY Media Week students, Robin Kane and Sophia Curran, will explore the possibility of a social media ban for under-16s with vox pops from local parents, analysis of other countries' bans, and comments from Antoine the Simon Harris. Here's a taster of what's to come at 10 to 6.
1: I'm absolutely convinced in my mind that we need to have an age restriction for social media in Ireland and indeed in Europe. And it is time for action on this. I believe we are effectively seeing the experimentation of our young people's mental health and well-being with social media. And it just can't be allowed to continue. Social media is a good thing. We need to look at our education system. We need to look at empowerment. We need to look at the benefits of AI. All of that is true. But social media also needs to have age restrictions too.
0: So all of that to come at 10 to 6. But first, we've all the sport with John Mulligan.
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3: We're going to start with Gaelic Games. Galway GA reminding season ticket holders to check their emails. They are being given the opportunity to buy a ticket for Sunday week's All-Ireland Senior Final with Limerick at Croke Park. Season ticket holders who have been to 5 championship games are entitled to purchase a ticket for the All-Ireland Final. It has also been confirmed all clubs will receive their allocation of tickets for the final by the end of the week. Galway will receive around 16,000 tickets for the All-Ireland Final, and no tickets will be on sale through Ticketmaster for the game. Well, Galway's ability to work hard was seen as one of the reasons for their All-Ireland semi-final win over Cork. Speaking on Over the Line last night, Andy Cohen told George and Darren that Galway's work rate was the difference between the sides.
4: Just the key difference between the two teams, and it just kind of showed in a couple of those clips where we got major scores from it. But the very, very start, the tone was set. Barrett and Darren Morrissey had a collision. You know, Morrissey, he

0: contested that ball flat out, and next thing, a couple of passes later, Neary carried on to Tom on, and then next thing, it was over the bar in the first score of the game. Like, so that was near the tempo shown for us. In the second half, Ronan Lennon, it could have been his first point there, I think it was just on 37 minutes after half time, he collected the ball into the middle of the field, and he had enough time to turn around and face the goal from about 80 yards. So he was out in what they call the middle third, the war zone, XYZ is what it's, you know, usually termed. He was able to plant his feet from 80 yards at the start of the second half, when you would imagine Cork would have came with that intensity. And then if you look at the incident with what Dara Fitzgibbon got sent off, he had made such a feeble attempt to actually hook that he ended up just, it was nearly just a token gesture. It just symbolised Cork that they were pretending to be trying, I think, George. And that was the difference between the two teams.
1: Yes.
0: Galway were flat out trying all day. But like, if Dara Fitzgibbon had been intent on hooking Glennon, his hurl would have gone past his helmet to where the hurl was swinging, if you know what I'm saying.
2: So we're going to stay with Gaelic games. Galway's Niamh McPeak has been named the PwC GPA Women's Player of the Month for June in Camogie. Niamh led the charge for Galway this month as they bounced back from a defeat to Cork with two wins. Two impressive goals and a comfortable win over Tipperary helped the reigning All-Ireland champions book a direct spot in the All-Ireland semi-final. Niamh spoke to Darren Kelly after the announcement this morning. Darren asked her for her thoughts on the upcoming All-Ireland semi-final against Kilkenny on the 25th of July.
3: Kilkenny have 6 wins out of 6 in the championship so far, which is an unbelievable stat. You know, they've doubled the amount of games played that we have. We've only 3 played. They had some comprehensive wins in the group games, and then they obviously had that huge win over Waterford at the weekend. You know, Waterford are an extremely tough team, and Kilkenny got over the line at the weekend against them in extra time. You know, I thought they were really good, and they were clinical in extra time as well. So yeah, it's going to be a huge battle, and you know, we're going to really have to have our homework done and be on our A game against them.
4: What did you think of the championship format this year? And the reason I asked that question is, look, I could see the logic where the Camogie Association were coming from. There was many games in maybe some of the smaller counties were struggling against, say, teams like Galway, Cork and so. But even though last year's four Ireland semi-finalists were put together in a Tier 1, I think even you were touching on that we all believed that Kilkenny were part of a Big Five, there were always going to be a team that was probably going to come through.
3: Yeah, definitely. I suppose like it's only the first year that they've gone with this new format, so I think it's going to take a while before you know the real pros and cons of it. You know, obviously in our side, you didn't have to win any game to get through to the quarterfinal. And, you know, Kilkenny and them are probably looking over at us saying, you know, they have no pressure on them. But I don't think that was the case. You know, every championship game you play, you're going to want to win. Whether you have to win it or not, you're going to want to win it to build momentum. But as I said, for Kilkenny, like, they are going to take huge confidence from having 6 wins out of 6. Like, that's an unbelievable stat to have, no matter what team you've played. And so, you know, I'm sure they've a lot more momentum coming behind them than what we have. You know, they only played last weekend. They have a 3-week break. We have a huge break now since our last game. So yeah, listen, the championship, I don't have huge opinions on it. I think it's going to be another year or two before you really see if it's going to work properly or not. But listen, I've enjoyed it. I'm sure other girls will have bigger opinions on it. But yeah, I've found it good so far.
2: Niamh McPeak speaking to Darren Kelly, and just keeping an eye on the soccer as well, by the way. Argentina and Egypt are playing out a bit of a thriller. I'll get back to that in a moment. I want to stay with Gaelic games. Henry Shevlin has been appointed new manager of Kilkenny Senior Hurlers for next season. The Cats legend, who took charge of Galway from 2022 to 24, succeeds Derek Ling in the role. Former Kilkenny cornerback Paul Murphy believes Shevlin has made rapid progress in his coaching career to date.
5: He entered inter-county management very quickly, if you're to be very honest, you know, because a lot of lads go club for quite a while. Henry goes straight into Galway with huge expectations on their shoulders, and there was obviously going to be a lot of focus on that. So in that time up as far as now, I think there has been a lot of learning done from Henry. He obviously feels he's in a strong enough position now to do a serious job with Kilkenny.
2: Now let's move to soccer. Galway United have been drawn at home to Sligo Rovers in the quarter-final of the Club Orange Women's FAI Cup following the draw this afternoon. The other quarter-finals will see Douglas Hall at home to Cork City, defending champions Athlone Town at home to Shamrock Rovers, and Bohemians at home to Shelburne. Galway United manager Phil Trill gave me his reaction following the draw.
6: Look, first thing is, John, it's great to get a home draw. You know, that's the most important thing. We've a lot of fixture congestion now over the next number of weeks to try and manage, but to have a home draw definitely helps. Sligo have improved. Obviously, they've invested heavily in the off-season and brought in quite a number of international players. So they're definitely a better side than what they were previously. So the game early in the season was quite tight as well. So it should be a good game, but nice to look forward to a Connacht derby and have a knockout game in that regard in Galway.
2: All those games played at the weekend of August the 2nd. Galway Knights to take on Shamrock Rovers on Sunday afternoon, this Sunday at Moyne Villa. Now going to go back to the World Cup. Latest from the game that's on at the moment, Egypt leading Argentina by a goal to nil. Yet the score is still the same as it was earlier on. The goal coming relatively early in the game, 15 minutes in, after Yasser Ibrahim found the net. Argentina did have a penalty, but Lionel Messi in fact saw his effort saved by Mustafa Chabert, and in fact Chabert has come to the rescue of Egypt one more time in the last couple of moments with a brilliant save down to his right hand, or down to his left hand side. And also we've seen Messi hit the post with a free kick. So there's plenty of action in this game with 41 and a half minutes gone. Egypt still leading by a goal to nil. La Liga president Javier Tebas said that FIFA's credibility is eroding following the decision to spare USA striker Florin Balogun from suspension in the World Cup. Balogun started his team's 4-1 defeat against Belgium after his red card was controversially overturned. Tebas said it is the tip of the iceberg when criticising FIFA's governance. Belgian midfielder Nicolas Raskin said the drama of the situation worked in their favour.
1: It was a justice somewhere in life, and the fact that something happened like that, you can call it how you want, but we don't think that was fair. And today, I think it just brings us a little bit of luck that we needed to win the game.
2: Our World Cup updates are with Sure, proud sponsor of the FIFA World Cup 2026. To golf, and Uachtaráin's Kate Dillon is second after the opening round of 68 in the individual competition at the European Amateur Ladies Championship at the Slieve Russell Resort in Cavan. Dillon is just one shot off the lead that's held by Camille Mingautier from France. She is on 4 under par. Her score combined with her Irish teammates sees Ireland second overall, just behind the French, and looking good for round two. It gets underway tomorrow. There are European championships, by the way, in all grades this week. In the men's championship, that's on Estonia, Ireland, who are managed by Tuam's Damien Coyne, they're currently 10th. In the boys, in Greece, Ireland are 2nd. And in the girls' championships, Ireland are 9th overall. The men's and women's interprovincials at Knightsbrook get underway tomorrow. There are four golfers from Galway clubs featuring Aoife Kelly from Galway Bay. She's part of the women's team, and that's captained by Jackie McGrath from Tuam, managed by Niamh Mulholland from Galway. The men's teams have Luke Cunningham and Rory Gallagher from Galway Bay and Kyle Penny from Athenry. And the men are captained by Michael Heaney of Uachtaráin and managed by James McLaughlin from Port Tumna. Connacht women will start out against Leinster tomorrow morning, and the Connacht men will face Ulster in their opening match. Now to tennis, and the latest from Wimbledon, where the second seed Alexander Zverev was made to wait and work hard for his place in the quarterfinals. He beat Jiří Lečka in 4 sets this afternoon after their match was halted last night due to a curfew at the All England Club. Zverev was over the moon to have finally made the last 8.
7: Who would have thought it would have only taken me 12 years to get there? But yeah, I'm incredibly happy, incredibly relieved to achieve that. But of course, I want to play 3 more matches here. And it was a fantastic match that, you know, lasted 2 days. Of course, it's never easy to come back.
2: Let's look at what else has happened. Coco Gauff, by the way, is through to the semi-finals. The American booked her place, her first semi-final, in fact. And Zverev has won his. Naomi Osaka is up against Karolina Muchova at the moment. And the latest on how these ones are going, it is currently Osaka, in fact, lost the first set. Muchova has won the first set, 7-6. Novak Djokovic, by the way, is up against Fergus Felix Auger as Salimé, and it is currently 1-1 in their quarterfinals. Finally, we're going to go racing, where it's Tremore, first of a 7-race card, just gone to post. Let's find out more about today's tip from George.
8: Racing in Ireland on the flat at Tremore this evening. The 1.5 handicap at 6:30 can go to Ken Conlon's Marmeladova, a maiden winner at Ballinrobin, ran well there last time out. In the 2-mile handicap at 8 o'clock, the John Kiley train Liberated Light hasn't run on the flat for a long time, but has been successful at this track a couple of times over hurdles and could score under Ben Cohen. The Napto goes in the 1.5 handicap at 7:30. The Paul Flynn train Forleo, up £9 for a Navin success, ran well at Nace last time out, when trifle unlucky. Colin Keane back on board, as he has for his previous successes, can land the Nap here for us. The Nap number 8, Forleo, in the 7:30 at Tremore.
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14: Very good evening, John Richards. How are we looking now, traffic-wise?
15: At the moment, we've got a couple of things that are developing. There's been reports of a fender bender in Clare Galway Village, which means that the delays leading into, the Parkmore Junction, where the roadworks are ongoing at the moment. That's where the difficulties are, and there's delays there going outbound from the Tume Road Junction. Hopefully that won't last too long for people, but once you get past that, it's easy enough to get in towards Clare Galway. Elsewhere, there's another fender bender just has to be reported to me for outbound between Bohemore and the Tume Road Junction, nearer to the Tume Road Junction. Hopefully that won't last too long for either. Still very slow inbound on Eastern Bypass in towards the Hetford Road Traffic Light Junction. There's been an improvement westbound on the Quincentennial Bridge. The fender bender over at the Brown Roundabout's an evening forum, that's for sure. That's been dealt with the Gardaí. The two vehicles are pulled out of the way, but still a few delays in the south if you're coming from the west side of the city leading in towards the Brown Roundabout. And the Thomas Hines Road is heavy enough as you go over towards the Westwood Junction. So it's still a busy evening out here, and we'll be back again tomorrow morning, bright and early again on Big Bay Breakfast for more reports.
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14: Today on Next Gen Galway, two of our former TY Media Week students, Robin Kane and Sophia Kern, explored the possibility of a social media ban for under-16s with vox pops from local parents, analysis of other countries' bans, comments from Antoine to Simon Harris, and in addition, input from our Next Gen Galway youth panel. Today we are joined by two of our TY Media Week students, Robin Kane and Sophia Kern, for this special report on a social media ban for teenagers.
17: Ireland has become the latest country to announce proposed restrictions on social media for children under the age of 16. We've invited some of our next-gen Galway youth panel to have their say. But before we get to that, it's worth rewinding to last December, when Australia became the first country in the world to enact a social media ban for under-16s, essentially prohibiting them from using platforms like TikTok, Instagram and Snapchat. That ban was a pretty blunt instrument, meaning that anyone under the age of 16 could not set up a new account, and their existing profiles were deactivated. The reasoning behind this ban was to reduce the negative impact of social media on teens.
18: A recent study done by the Johns Hopkins University in Baltimore revealed that despite the majority of social media sites being designated for over 13s, 40% of 8 to 12-year-olds have access to some form of social media. Having access to social media from such a young age sets a dangerous precedent for these children, especially when we consider the results of a study done by the Royal College of Surgeons in Ireland, which found that teenagers who spend 3 or more hours per day on social media are more susceptible to mental health issues such as depression, anxiety, and even suicidal ideation. When asked if they had concerns about their teens using social media, poor mental health, cyberbullying, and body image issues were just some of the concerns raised by these Galway parents.
19: There's a lot of negative effects. Like, we see a lot of use of AI now with deepfakes and steers them down a wrong path with misinformation and kind of builds their foundation of the world in an unhealthy manner.
20: People certainly have a very physical danger. I mean, you have predators online, but you also have a lot of mental health issues, you know, FOMO, fear of missing out. I just don't know what good it does for people.
21: Some people get cyberbullied online.
22: There's many dangers with social media for young kids because they don't know what's right or wrong on social media.
20: I think social media can be dangerous. I think it can be a really good platform. It depends on the culture around it.
17: Since the Australian ban came into force, a number of EU countries are also working on similar proposals, like Norway, Spain, Germany, Greece, and Portugal. France, meanwhile, has gone a step further. As well as regulations prohibiting under-15s from social media, the Senate voted in favour of keeping mobile phones out of secondary schools entirely. President Emmanuel Macron has been particularly vocal about backing the bill, saying that the emotions of children and teenagers should not be for sale or manipulated by American platforms and Chinese algorithms. He wants the ban to be pushed through quickly, so it's ready to take effect by the start of the next school year in September. Here at home, the Irish government certainly seems to be making moves in that direction, with reports suggesting that they're actively exploring a social media ban for children under 16 as part of its National Digital and AR Strategy 2030. A pilot program involving a digital wallet app for age verification is set for 2026, aiming to restrict access to platforms like TikTok, Instagram, and Snapchat for minors. Taoiseach Simon Harris has been making his feelings about a ban clear.
23: I'm absolutely convinced in my mind that we need to have an age restriction for social media in Ireland and indeed in Europe. And it is time for action on this. I believe we are effectively seeing the experimentation of our young people's mental health and well-being with social media, and it just can't be allowed to continue. Social media is a good thing. We need to look at our education system. We need to look at empowerment. We need to look at the benefits of AI. All of that is true, but social media also needs to have age restrictions too.
17: Speaking to these people in Galway, it certainly seems that tougher regulation on social media access for teens will be widely supported.
7: It just seems like there's some benefits to it, and like, I think young people should be on social media, but there should be like a young people only social media thing. Yeah.
24: Not maybe ban completely, but maybe do little restrictions so like young people wouldn't get into like the back crowd of social media when there's bullying and other negative stuff.
25: I don't think there should be a limit, but I think there should be restrictions for people under a certain age limit.
26: But I think it needs a regulation. Maybe in 16 years old, because you are still under your parents' protection. So maybe it should be.
20: I would struggle to think of the genuine benefits young people have to social media as opposed to just talking to each other directly. I know we've all definitely done things online that we regret later on.
27: Unlike certain apps, maybe. I think it should be up to the parents.
18: We've heard from all the adults, but what about the people who would be directly affected by a potential social media ban? We invited some of our Galway BFM Next Gen Galway youth panel to have their say.
28: My name is Liam. I am 14 and I go to Calasanctus. The platform that most people my age would use would be Snapchat. Some of them would even not have WhatsApp. Snapchat, it's so easy to add people or to send snap. TikTok is very popular, but with things like infinite scrolling, it can seem like a very bad social tool. The advantages with social media would be able to go to town with your friends, set up to discos, get OMD tickets or communicate with my friends. I find that it makes it easier than if I were just pop over or send a letter that could take 1 or 2 days.
18: One of the features of Snapchat in particular is disappearing messages, which could potentially lead to issues around cyberbullying.
28: It is a thing in schools, and I do think people should tell adults about this because it is a very serious topic. It isn't unlike if someone went up to you on the schoolyard and then decided to verbally abuse you. It's something that if it happens once, then it is seen as cyberbullying. So even if it does happen once, it isn't one of those occurrences where you can say, well, let's just see if it happens again and then I'll tell. You should tell immediately and take a screenshot before they delete it.
18: As someone who'd be directly impacted by the social media ban, I asked Liam if he thought an outright ban on under-16s using social media was a good idea.
28: I think that people just really need to get educated, especially as you're growing up, because it can become a very big problem, though I don't think it should be warded out completely. I could see that managing it rather than banning it working by keeping a very short few of friends, relatives. You don't even really need relatives. You can communicate that off the parents and your parents. I definitely do think that there is a good element of stranger danger around apps for mainly Snapchat. I have a few people that I don't even really know add me. Some people just like to click it and add. It's not a very good idea to add someone unless you know it. Like, if you're going to scroll down your phone, you shouldn't see a million people.
0: My name is Maeve Lynch. I'm 17 years old. I'm in fifth year in secondary school. The apps that I'd use mostly would probably be Snapchat, TikTok, Instagram.
18: Like Liam, Maeve was quick to point out the advantages that social media can provide for young people.
0: There's definitely advantages to teenagers having access to social media. For example, most of the contacts I'd have with my friends would be through Snapchat or through Instagram. Phone numbers aren't half as popular now as they used to be. And I was just thinking, I'd be 16 if I hadn't done TY leaving school and going into college and going on leaving cert holidays. And if I had no way to contact my friends, I think that's a bit daunting. But obviously that's not the case for everyone.
18: Before we finished, I asked Maeve for her opinion on a potential social media ban, and she had some interesting points to make. Whether a ban will be forthcoming or not, time will tell.
0: If social media is banned for under 16-year-olds, I would hope that it would put less pressure on young people to be perfect all the time. There'd be no constant reminders of what you should be doing or how you should be doing or what everyone else is doing and what everyone else should be doing, because there's so much pressure put on them anyways from their parents and teachers and sports coaches. Everything they're doing, it's like an extra weight put on their shoulders that definitely I don't think is needed. I think limitations could be a very good idea rather than a total ban, because especially kids now, if they've been using social media, if they're 15, maybe the past 4 years of their lives since they started secondary school, and now it's completely wiped and taken away from them, I think that could be quite tough on them.
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14: Thanks very much, Kate O'Malley there. And just before we go, time to let you know that Patrick Keelty is to host the Late Late Show until at least 2028. He signed a new 3-year deal with RTE after months of speculation. The state broadcaster has confirmed the deal allows for up to 30 shows per season. Mr. Keelty has been in the role since September 2023. Time now for a check on the news and sports headlines.
10: FYI Galway.
14: Sinn Féin and the government clash over housing during dramatic Dáil exchanges. Reform UK leader Nigel Farage to resign as MP for Clacton and fight a by-election. Public meeting this evening as opposition grows to large wind farm near Galway Mayo border. And traffic management for next 7 weeks at Presentation Road in the city for waterworks.
2: And in sports, Galway season ticket holders reminded, check your emails regarding All-Ireland final tickets. Niamh McPeak is named the GPA PWC Player of the Month in Camogie for June. Galway United women drawn at home Sligo Rovers in the quarter-final of the Women's FAI Cup. And in the World Cup, Egypt leading Argentina by a goal to nil at halftime.
10: FYI Galway.
14: That's it from John and me, so good evening from us, but stand by for Sean and Will Kieran with Sláinte.
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5: Dry for the rest of the evening with plenty of sunshine still to come, and then
1: mostly dry tonight with a little bit of cloud from the west. A little bit of drizzle possible. Temperature staying between 11 and 14 degrees.
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1: We are now for Gaeilge Faoch Shock. How are you getting on? How is things? Are you enjoying the sun? It's back! For how long? I'm not sure. Hopefully for a while. We can hope. We can hope together. And if we all hope just enough, maybe it'll stick around for a while yet. Sean O'Neill, Kieran Zandumsa, but I suppose this stage you probably knew that. Bevan Sully, Bjog, the Hukta Clug. I'll be here right up until 8 o'clock. And there is lots and lots coming up on the show this evening. It's about time I broke my silence, really, on the whole Late Late Show debacle. We've heard some news in the last couple of minutes from Bernadette, and I'd just like to add my voice to it, if that's okay. As well as that, huge competition coming up for businesses in Galway and listeners as well in relation to the Galway races. And today is a very, very special international day of celebration. I'll be very, very impressed if you can figure out what it is. Before I tell you, if you're going in Nice, ENE, let me know if you do know. 086 3833 553. That's the number to get in touch. You can reach me there up till 8 o'clock. Now, Chamal is on the Aaron Show, Fossil Chalk, we're on chat. August Crack, Maris Gano, August Chamal is in. Thank you, Chamal. Golden Kids Go. If I say so myself, absolutely brilliant music. We are playing Galway's best music mix, as we always do here on the station, just for you. This is Bon Jovi, going way back to 1994 to start off the show. It's always on Galway Bay FM. 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

Show Mahinok. That's kicking us off for this evening on the show. You're very welcome in. Sean and Zolly Shigadina Huck the Clug up here with you right up until 8 this evening. I hope you're having a good one. Now, I have some news. I have to make an announcement on my future in the media. So as we know, there was rumours about who was going to be the next Late Late Show host. And I suppose at this juncture, I'd just like to formally withdraw my name from the race, because apparently Patrick Keelty has signed on for another 3 years after all the speculation about who was going to replace him. Turns out nobody is. He's sticking around. I'm not really sure why everyone thought he was going. He just hadn't re-signed his contract. Do you know what I mean? And maybe we jumped the gun on that one a bit, lads. Do you know what I mean? So he signed another 3-year deal. He will take the show into its 66th season this September, and then he will stay on for the next couple of years. So who knows? He might stick around again after that. So for the time being, you can rest assured that I'll stay here on the airwaves on Galway FM. If they'll have me, actually. I don't know. I better check in on that. My performance review is coming up. So anyway, as far as I know, I'm sticking around for the next while. And while I'm here, I'll keep playing you Galway's best music mix. We have Teddy Swims, Aaron Malachach, River Sun, Jamie McIntyre, our local lad, is on the way now. This is Melbourne on Galway FM. As I said, we're playing Galway's best music mix.

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0: That's Teddy Swims there. Bad Swims from Teddy Dreams there on Galway Bay FM. We're playing your Galway's best music mix, but we're also looking for your help as well, because Galway Talks is working on a new documentary minute about the student accommodation crisis in our city. So we want to hear from students who are currently trying to find somewhere to live in Galway for the coming college year. So it doesn't matter if you're returning to college or if you're going for the first time. Maybe your lease has ended and you're searching for a room. Maybe you have a long commute to college because you can't get anywhere in the city. Even parents who have a son or daughter who's going through the accommodation search at the minute, we want to hear from you all. If you have a story to tell, we would love to hear from you. Getting in touch doesn't mean you have to take part in the doc. We just need to collect experiences and stories. 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It's that easy to get in touch. We can't wait to hear from you while we highlight this very important issue in our city. 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

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You have to unveil your shop window display next Monday the 13th. I will be doing the judging on the 20th of July and we'll announce the winner on the 22nd. But wait, there's more. We have a competition for our listeners as well. In the second half of the show, if you hear this... you need to text RACIST 086 38 33 553, because I'll have a pair of tickets to a day of your choice at the Galway Races in the second half of the show. We'll come back to that. Right now though, we'll keep the music coming. This is the amazing Dermot Kennedy. This is his new song, Turnstile. 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

0: Emily Sande and Labrin there beneath your beautiful on Galway Bay FM. She is, of course, playing the big top as part of the Arts Fest on the 18th of July with James Morrison, and that is just one of the amazing gigs. I cannot believe the Arts Fest is kicking off next week. It's going to be absolutely huge. I cannot wait. Oh my God, it's going to be so much fun, and make sure you come and say hi, because Galway Bay FM will be out and about throughout the whole thing, all over the city. So make sure you come and say hi. But right now, it's time for this.
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0: At Renmore Parish Church on Galway, in Galway City, on the 10th of July 2026, that is this Friday, there is an inner healing retreat including Holy Mass with Father Prince Clarence at Renmore Parish Church. I said it already. 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
2: 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It's the clash of Galway and Donegal at 1 o'clock in Tubbercurry. And in what is the inaugural year of this competition, can Galway become the first winners of the Under-20 Ladies title? On Sunday, we'll have updates from Kenny Park in Athenry on the doubleheader of County Hurling League Finals. The Division 3 final at 2.45 sees Cylon take on Pádraig Pearse's, followed by the Division 1 final between Ardmore Mary and Turlochmore at 4:30.
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We are playing you Galway's best music mix. And lads, just a live sports update, because you know I like to do that from time to time. There's some madness going on in the World Cup at the minute. Egypt are playing Argentina, looking for the final spot in the round of 32. And with only 12 minutes to go, Egypt's just conceded. It's now 2-1. It's now 2-1 to Egypt. Argentina are trying to come back here. Oh my God, speaking of with or without you, we could be seeing a World Cup finals without Messi going forward. That's a bad joke. Anyway, Nash and Goal on three. Well, I'm going to say the big three. Post the Shaft, Unsaw, and Orsaw, Air Slancho. Three big songs all in a row just for you on the show for this evening. We'll kick them off now with this one. Oh, this is a good way to start it off. Running up that hill, it's Kate Bush. We'll have Codeline as well, A Brand New Day, and Alternate with three all in a row just for you on Saw. Air Galway Bay FM. But right now, we'll leave it to the one and only Kate Bush. This is, as I said, Running Up That Hill. You listen to Galway Bay FM. It's Galway's best music mix.

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0: here on Galway Bay FM, and I have another live sports update for you. I couldn't interrupt the big three all in a row there. However, Argentina have equalised. They pull back another goal. Never mind, don't write Messi off just yet. He's sticking around for the time being. Now, anyway, today is a very important day. It is International Chocolate Day. The 7th of July marks the anniversary, allegedly, of when chocolate was first introduced to Europe in 1550. Now, I am a self-confessed chocoholic. I cannot get enough of the stuff. If there's a box of chocolates dropped into reception, I tell you one thing, you better lock them up away from me because I'll eat the whole thing. So, in the spirit of all that, I want to know what your favourite chocolate bar is and why. 086-3833-553. That's... Oh my God, Argentina have just scored again. They've gone ahead. It's 3-2. There's only 5 minutes left of added time. Oh my God, sorry. The match is on here in the corner. I should be focused on the radio. Chocolate bars. What's your favourite chocolate bar and why? 086-3833-553. Now I'm doing the Local Father Listen Show. My notes. We'll head over to the newsroom now for more updates. But in the next hour, coming up, 2 tickets to give away to the Galway races. You will be telling me your favourite chocolate bars during the week, and I have a bone to pick with the travel website. 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
12: At 7, good evening, I'm Tina Gates. Gardaí are investigating the discovery of a woman's body at a home in County Kerry. The woman, who was in her 40s, was pronounced dead at the scene on Muckross Road in Killarney this afternoon. Radio Kerry's Gerry O'Sullivan is there.
13: The scene here in the entire estate itself has been sealed off by the Gardaí. A forensic team has just arrived a short time ago to begin their forensic examination of the scene. Senior investigative officer has been appointed to lead the investigation, and an incident room has been established at Killarney Garda Station.
12: A 72-year-old man has appeared in court today, charged with the murder of his wife in County Laois. Adina Constantine died following an assault at her home in Portlaoise on Sunday. Eugene Constantine of Church Street, Portlaoise, appeared before Portlaoise District Court this morning and was remanded in custody to appear before the court again next week. A man has appeared before Cork District Court after Gardaí seized cannabis worth an estimated €1.6 million at a storage unit at Little Island in County Cork yesterday. 30-year-old Han Xiao Chun from Birmingham in the UK is charged with possession of cannabis and possession for sale or supply. He was assisted by a Mandarin interpreter in court but made no reply to the charges and was remanded in custody to appear before the court again next week. A former swimmer who was the first to speak publicly about the abuse carried out by George Gibney has been speaking of his relief following his conviction. The 77-year-old former coach for Ireland's national and Olympic swimming teams was found guilty yesterday of multiple charges of abuse involving four girls in the 70s and 80s. Chalky White says he no longer has to think of Gibney travelling from one location to another, but must still learn how to deal with him in his head.
14: There's a huge relief on that. I don't have to worry about that part. All I have to deal with and manage now is him in my head for the rest of my life. Oh, 100%, he's never been out of it. You don't forget things like that.
12: Sinn Féin and the government have clashed over housing during dramatic Dáil exchanges. Public Expenditure Minister Jack Chambers accused the opposition of populist waffle on the topic, while Sinn Féin leader Mary Lou MacDonald says the coalition has little right to criticise anyone else's policies.
15: I'm sure that I am not the only person struck by the profound irony of you telling me that supply is the thing, when in fact your government only managed to deliver 935 affordable homes last year. Yeah. So if supply is the thing, and it is the thing, you are failing abjectly on that measure. On the measure of affordability, €400,000 is simply not affordable.
12: Almost a quarter of the country's metered electricity is consumed by data centres. That's increased from 5% in 2015, according to new CSO figures out today. People Before Profit TD Paul Murphy claims the government is prioritising the wants and needs of tech companies.
16: Ordinary householders pay hundreds of euros extra in their electricity bills because of the data centres using all of our electricity. So it's time for the Irish government to stop just doing the bidding of the big tech corporations and to represent the interests of people in this country who need housing prioritised, who need transport prioritised, and who need action on the cost of living.
12: Donald Trump is criticising European countries again and says the US should control Greenland. He's in Turkey for a NATO summit where Russia's war in Ukraine's been the focus. The US president has also threatened to pull troops out of Europe.
17: It was Greenland that, and it continues to be, that should be controlled by the United States, not by Denmark. And when they wouldn't go along with it, and with all the money we spend to help them with Russia, and we don't have to spend any money, we could remove all of our soldiers out of Europe. Because as you probably noticed, Europe's a very different place than it was 20 years ago.
12: And that's your latest news update at 4 minutes past seven.
18: And in sport, reigning World Cup champions Argentina are level on 2-2 against Egypt, heading for full time. The sides are facing off in Atlanta this evening for a place in the quarterfinals. Shamrock Rovers are facing Floriana in the first leg of their first Champions League qualifying round tie. That match is scoreless in the last few moments. Four-time Grand Slam winner Naomi Osaka is out of Wimbledon, losing her quarterfinal clash with number 10 seed Karolina Mukova. The Czech woman took the win in straight sets. In the men's singles, Novak Djokovic is in the first set of his battle with third seed Felix Auger-Aliassime on centre court. That's gone to a tiebreak. Meanwhile, defending champion Jannik Sinner is through to the Wimbledon semi-finals in straight sets. Earlier, the Italian beat Jan Leonard Struff 7-5, 7-6, 6-3. The world number one was happy with his performance, having exited the French Open in May after struggling in the heat.
19: Thanks for reminding. Yeah, we worked a lot, especially after Paris, trying to understand what went wrong there. And, you know, we prepared ourselves in the best possible way. And in any case, it was a huge test today. I felt really, really comfortable.
18: In the women's singles, Coco Gauff is also through to the semi-finals after defeating fellow American Jessica Pegula. Gauff went to set down this afternoon before taking the second and third sets 6-3, 6-3. La Liga president Javier Tebas says FIFA's credibility is eroding following a decision to spare USA striker Florian Balogun from suspension at the World Cup. Balogun started in his team's 4-1 defeat against Belgium after his red card was controversially overturned. Tebas said it's the tip of the iceberg when criticising FIFA's governance. Belgian midfielder Nicolas Raskin thinks the drama of the situation worked in their favour.
20: There's always a justice somewhere in life, and the fact that something happened like that, you can call it how you want, but we don't think that was fair. And today, I think it just brings us a little bit of luck that we needed to win the game.
18: And the International Olympic Committee has provisionally lifted its ban on Russia. And that's your news in sport. I'm Kate Henshaw. It's 6 minutes past seven.
21: 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The Kia EV2 has arrived. The compact car that's big on space and spec with class-leading driving range from €182 per month and 0% finance. The Kia EV2. 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
0: Dry for the rest of the evening with long spells of sunshine. That'll stay mostly the case for the night. There will be a bit of cloud developing later on and a small bit of drizzle, but temperatures staying between 11 and 14 degrees.
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0: Give Fáilte an Ashes Shock. You're very welcome back in. Sean on sub. Yo, Aaron Radio. Good evening, Huck the Clug. I'll be here with you right up until 8 o'clock this evening, keeping you entertained, keeping you up to date on what's going on, and having a bit of crack along the way. Coma Kiana. Now, since the first hour of the show, you've been telling me about your favourite chocolate bars, and let me tell you, some of you have absolutely no taste. We'll discuss that very, very soon. As well as that, we've already talked about the first half of our Go Race competition, but in the second half of the show, someone will be getting two tickets to a day of their choice at the races. You're listening out for this noise. That is the sound kind of horse racing that, yes, I made myself on the radio earlier on. But if you hear that later on, not right now, when you hear that again, 086-3833-553, just text the word races. It's as simple as that, and you get two tickets to a day of your choice at the Galway races. As well as that, yes, there's more. The Aran Islands have been ignored for the very last time. Fos le chocht, if Adnis Mo le play on Sun. Now, there's now the Coalition Goal. It's time for us to get the music kicked off here on the show. Oh yeah. We're kicking it off properly. Heading back to 1984, Leshen Gionso. By the way, Argentina won that game against Egypt amazingly. It was absolutely incredible. But we're not here talking about soccer anymore. This is Queen. This is Radio Gaga. It's Galway Bay FM. We're playing Galway's Best Music Mix.

Gaga. That is an absolutely amazing tune. What a great way to start off the show. However, I've been asking you what your favorite chocolate bar is to celebrate International Chocolate Day, which is today, of course. And I'm baffled by some of the responses. Michelle from a time got in touch, though, and this is great. She, her favorite chocolate bar is a Mint Aero. It has become a new favorite since I realized my kids don't like mint. I can finally eat chocolate in the open and no longer have to speed eat it while in the bathroom. Well, Michelle, I am sorry that that is the case. Parenting is tough, I'm sure, and that is a parenting dilemma I had never even considered. A lot of other people texting into 0863 833 553. Both Oisin and Thomas both saying Cadbury's Marvelous Creations, which is mad. Kriya says, bring back the Mars Delight. I know it's discontinued, but still my favourite. And then both Aisling and Emma, I have a problem with this, said Turkish Delight, specifically the Cadbury one. Now lads, look, everyone's entitled to their own opinions, but that doesn't mean your opinions would be right. Do you know that kind of way? That's a mad one. Turkish Delight, of all things. I can't get on board with that. Can get on board with Connor, though. Strange one, but it's my favourite too. Yorkie Raisin and Biscuit. And he says, one, because it annoys people. Two, because it's savage. I couldn't possibly agree more. So there you go. Keep them coming in. Favourite chocolate bars. People are going to be winning tickets to the Galway races very soon. But for now, Glor Kjol Fos the Chocs. Conlo on so. Air Galway Bay FM. Wishing that we're on Untuch Lifeline. 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Playing Galway's best music mix.

0: Green Green Grass. What a great tune. It's part of Galway's best music mix. But don't forget, you can tell us what songs you want to hear by filling out our music survey. 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By taking our survey, you're telling us what you want to hear on the radio. 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But wait, there's more to it still. Just by taking part, you are entering yourself in with a chance to win a €150 One For All voucher. 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Oh, the survey is so simple as well. All you gotta do, listen to the songs and give them a score. 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It's a win, win, win. 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We'll keep that good music coming. Talk Kingfisher, Gavin James, agus Vodnig Smo, Aaron Malloch. Ach, needs talk to us on. Even more important than that, someone will be winning two tickets to the Galway races very, very soon. Keep those ears peeled. 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

Danny with Post Malone here on Galway Bay FM. That's a great tune, a real party tune. It gets you in the mood, do you know what I mean? You get up, you get hopping around, you get booging around the studio if you're working in the radio. Is that just me I'm talking about? Probably at this stage. Oh, galore, lore, postal chalk there, Hugh and Mahee. Look, lots and lots still to come on tonight's show. I'm fuming, to be honest. Okay, I'll tell you a little bit later on, but there's a certain travel website that I am not happy with. They have brought out a list of the top islands all around the world, and there have been some very notable omissions, okay? That's all I'm going to say for the time being. I don't want to get into it now. I'll save it. I'm going to take some deep breaths. I'm going to meditate on it, and I'll come back to it. Paul Kingfisher, Aaron Mallett, their song The Blade is on the way, and Gavin James with Hearts on Fire as well. Don't forget, you're listening out for the noise that could be your cue to text RACES to 086-38-33-553. And if you do, you can win tickets to the Galway Races for a night of your choosing, a day of your choosing. If you heard this! Get it on quick, 086-38-33-553. That is your cue to text RACES for a ticket, for a pair of tickets to the day of your choosing for the Galway Races. In the meantime, I'll keep the music coming. This is Gavin James, Hearts on Fire. 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

0: That is Kingfisher with the blade there. But just before that, we had Gavin James at Hearts on Fire. But it was also your opportunity to text in Racist 086-3833-553. And many of you did. Thank you very much. All the names went into a hat and a name has been pulled out. Hello, Michael.
1: How are you doing? Hey, well.
0: I'm well. And yourself?
1: Good, good, good.
0: Tell me this, Michael. Are you a fan of the Galway races?
1: I am, yeah, indeed.
0: If you were to go on a particular day this year, what day would you go?
1: Oh, probably on Wednesday.
0: Probably on Wednesday. Well, Michael, how about I put Wednesday. You down for two tickets to the Galway races for Wednesday? How's that?
1: 100%. Thanks, mate.
0: No, hold on.
1: Thank you. I may go Thursday, yeah.
0: You might go Thursday. Well, that's fine. Yeah. I haven't even written down the paper yet. We'll put you down for Thursday.
1: Thank you very much.
0: At all, Michael. Are you a big fan of the races? Do you go every year?
1: Most years.
0: Brilliant. Okay, well, you're definitely going this year now. Will you have time to start out a fancy hat, do you reckon?
1: We'll start the head somewhere.
0: We'll get you a nice fascinator downtown. Great. So, Michael, we'll be in touch in the morning. We'll sort out those tickets. Thank you so much for playing. We'll put you down for Thursday day at the races.
1: Yep.
0: You're a star. Thank you, sir. Have a great evening. Bye now.
1: Bye-bye now.
0: And there's our latest winner. Michael wins two tickets to the Galway races for the Thursday. He thought about the Wednesday and said, you know what? No, we'll go to Thursday. There'll be tickets given away every night this week on Sláinte, so make sure you stay tuned in. Stay tuned to Galway Bay FM as well, because there's more music. Fosar Melch, Fanling and So.
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4: 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Play

That is Aerosmith, I Don't Want to Miss a Thing, here on Galway Bay FM. What a great tune. And of course, you won't miss things if you stay tuned into us. Like, you won't miss the news of the 50 best islands in the world being named. Now, this came out from Big 7 Travel, right? So it's an article they do every year. And fair play to them, they're consistent, right? And they named islands from all over the world. The furthest corners and, you know, places from like... anywhere you can think of, there's an island, basically. But look, I'm not thinking about it too much, right? You're like Australia, Brazil, Madagascar, Indonesia, Florida, Indonesia, Barbados, right? Now, they did name an Irish island, okay? So in seventh place was, I'm pausing for tension, Achill Island, up with our neighbours there in Mayo. And fair play, it's a gorgeous part of the world, right? We won't take that away from them. However... Inchi Drood Glan in Hill on Oran. Inchi Drood Glan in Spaffin. Inchi Drood Glan. They completely forgot all the islands here in Galway. I mean, hello. These are some of the best islands in the world. Certainly the best islands I've ever visited. Now, Ireland itself is an island, but I don't think that necessarily counts. The winner overall was Sri Lanka, which is a country too. But is Ireland bigger? I should check that actually before I make my full official complaint to the website. I mean, they've clearly never had a pint in Tea Ned and in the sea or on a sunny day. And if they had, I can guarantee you that I've been on the list. An absolutely gorgeous place, an absolutely gorgeous island. So there you go. I'm fuming. And you should be too. But right now, we have three big tunes to play all in a row. Elton John, Lenny Kravitz, Galatou's Corlesh. This is Amble. This is Moral Victory on Galway Bay FM. Galway's best music mix. Yeah.

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Elton John, I'm Still Standing. Tom Fosim Mahiasov, I guess you'd say. As Kyle Gibb, that's a terrible translation. Neil Aon Gawlish, no need for it. That is the end of the show for this evening. Gormila Minamagiv, As Ocht, Aishkal Shockwam. So thank you so much for listening in. Of course, Keith is on the way now with Country Life here on Galway Bay FM. So make sure you don't go anywhere. Bebe Hain Harnash, Iha Mora Chega Shea. I'll be back tomorrow evening at 6 o'clock. We will have two more tickets to win for the Galway races. So make sure you stay tuned in. Once you hear those hooves and that horse neighing, that'll be the time to text races to 086-383-553 for tickets for the races of a Donna Day of your choice. Sounds like a good deal to me. Make sure you stay tuned in. Of course, Donald Mahan's into the night fly from 9 right up until mid. Oh, sorry, Doc is. He's covering for Donald this week. Bebe Hain Harnash, Fionnuala Morgh, Ach Dhí Sin, Seachas of Bruno Mars, Treasure on Galway Bay FM.

0: Jerry Murphy here. I'm in the driving seat on Wednesday on Galway Talks with John Morley. Here, as always, we will talk about the latest from the motor industry with new car and van test drives, the latest technologies and innovations, and all other motoring matters from around the world. 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
8: At 8, good evening, I'm Tina Gates. Gardaí are investigating the discovery of a woman's body at a house in County Kerry. The woman, who was in her 40s, was pronounced dead at the scene on Muckross Road in Killarney this afternoon. Radio Kerry's Gerry O'Sullivan reports from Killarney.
9: Here at the scene of the N71 Muckross Road, right in the centre of Killarney at the Homeland housing estate. It's a housing estate of very large houses, about 7 or 8 houses, just off the main Muckross Road, as I said, right in the centre of Killarney. And today the Gardaí sealed off the scene around about lunchtime upon the discovery of a woman in her 40s who was found this afternoon. She was pronounced dead at the scene by emergency services, and Gardaí have sealed off the entire estate.
8: The government's Occupied Territories Bill has been passed by the Dáil, but opposition parties have criticised the fact it will only cover goods, not services. Foreign Affairs Minister Helen McEntee has said she's pushing at EU level to include services in a wider measure. But Sinn Féin's Donegh O'Leary says it should have happened now.
10: We should ban trade and services. I think the day will come that we will ban trade and services, not potentially just, I hope it happens at an EU level, but even if not. I think that this jurisdiction can still move forward in this regard. So it is, as far as I'm concerned, it is a watering down. It is taking the teeth out of this legislation of what could have been.
8: A man has appeared before Cork District Court after Gardaí seized cannabis worth an estimated €1.6 million at a storage unit at Little Island in County Cork yesterday. 30-year-old Han Xiaoshun from Birmingham in the UK is charged with possession of cannabis and possession for sale or supply. He was assisted by a Mandarin interpreter in court but made no reply to the charges and was remanded in custody to appear before the court again next week. The government's position on Ochonish Illumina is indefensible, according to Labour. Taoiseach Micheál Martin last week said the government will examine what options are available when a Department of Enterprise review into the County Limerick plant is complete. Tomorrow, the European Parliament's going to vote on a non-binding motion calling for Illumina exports to Russia to be banned. However, Fianna Fáil MEPs say a vote on the matter is premature and are abstaining. Speaking earlier, Labour's Éadan O'Riordan had this message for Micheál Martin.
11: We must stand with Ukraine unequivocally. Taoiseach, the government's position on Ochonish Illumina is indefensible. This week I will vote to progress sanctions so this facility cannot fuel Putin's war.
8: The Health Minister has rejected a call to launch a new investigation into COVID vaccines. It comes after independent Deputy Danny Healy-Ray questioned whether rising cancer rates in young people are linked to the vaccine. The Deputy presented no evidence to support his assertion, and Health Minister Jennifer Carroll-McNeill was curt in her response.
12: Deputy, we have improved our cancer treatment enormously. We have more people living with and beyond cancer. The vaccination, like all vaccinations, are life-saving medical interventions that protect people all around the world. We will not be doing that, and I will discuss your suggestion and your comments with the Irish Cancer Society.
8: Warm spell is set to last for a full week. Met Erin's issued a nationwide advisory for hot weather for midnight, with temperatures in the low 30s in the coming days. However, Carl Nolan with Ireland's Weather Channel says the nights won't feel as muggy as last month.
13: We won't quite see the same levels of humidity that we saw the last time, when dew point temperatures were phenomenally high, up at 22 and 23 degrees Celsius. So it will feel a little bit fresher this time around.
8: U2 are back with their first album of new music in 9 years. They've released a new single, Street of Dreams, ahead of the album later this year. The announcement comes as they celebrate 50 years together. And that's your latest news update at 4 minutes past eight.
14: And in sport, Argentina have survived a massive scare from Mo Salah's Egypt to book their place in the World Cup quarterfinals. The reigning World Cup champions were 2-0 down with 10 minutes to go before Tottenham captain Cristiano Ronaldo, Lionel Messi and Chelsea's Enzo Fernandez scored in Atlanta. Shamrock Rovers are 1-0 down against Floriana in the first leg of their first qualifying round tie for the Champions League. The Maltese side scored just before halftime to put themselves ahead. Novak Djokovic is level on one set in his battle with third seed Felix Auger-Aliassime on centre court. The 39-year-old also took a medical timeout a short time ago. Four-time Grand Slam winner Naomi Osaka is out of Wimbledon after losing her quarterfinal clash with number 10 seed Karolina Mukova. Meanwhile, defending champion Jannik Sinner is through to the Wimbledon semi-finals in straight sets. Earlier, the Italian beat Jan Lennard Struff 7-5, 7-6, 6-3. The world number one was happy with his performance, having exited the French Open in May after struggling in the heat.
15: Thanks for reminding. Yeah, we worked a lot, especially after Paris, trying to understand what went wrong there. And, you know, we prepared ourselves in the best possible way. And in any case, it was a huge test today. I felt really, really comfortable.
14: In the women's singles, Coco Gauff is also through to the semi-finals after defeating fellow American Jessica Pegula. Gauff went to set down this afternoon before taking the win 6-3, 6-3. La Liga president Javier Tebas says FIFA's credibility is eroding following the decision to spare USA striker Florian Balogun from suspension at the World Cup. Balogun started in his team's 4-1 defeat against Belgium after his red card was controversially overturned. Belgian midfielder Nicolas Raskin thinks the drama of the situation worked in their favour, though.
16: There's always a justice somewhere in life, and the fact that something happened like that, you can call it how you want, but we don't think that was fair. And today, I think it just brings us a little bit of luck that we needed to win the game.
14: And that's your news in sport. I'm Kate Henshaw. It's 6 minutes past eight.
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23: Good evening, I'm Keith Fahey and welcome to this week's edition of Country Life. On the show this week, we're delighted to have Adam Woods from the Irish Farmers Journal. We also have Brendan Kennedy from IrelandCattlePrice.com, and we also have Tommy Cox from the Chagas Beef 500 Chagas event that's happening soon. We'll also discuss some mart prices, mart reports and what's happening in the news at the moment. Looking at a big event that's coming up there in relation to the Dairy Beef 500 Farm Walk on the farm of Keith and Olivia Lowry, that is happening this Thursday, the 9th of July at 6:30 p.m. for a Dairy Beef 500 100 Walk, hosted by Olivia and Keith Lowry at the Progressive Calf to Beef Farm near Toom, County Galway. And the air code for that is H54HW77. This is a fantastic opportunity to visit one of the programme's leading demonstration farms and to see firsthand how a well-managed grass-based dairy beef system can deliver strong animal performance, labour efficiency and profitability. They're farming 31 hectares of free-draining land and rear 70 to 80 calves annually through a predominantly airy, early maturing steer system. While both are working full-time off-farm, they have successfully built up a highly efficient enterprise through careful planning and targeted investment and focus on performance. There's a lot to be expected on the night and the evening. All aspects of the Lowry's dairy calf to beef system will be on full display, and over recent years the farm has undergone significant development with major improvements in calf health, grassland management, soil fertility and grazing infrastructure. Visitors will have the opportunity to see how a strategic investment has transformed the farm, including the redevelopment of an out-farm grazing block into a modern grazing platform featuring a central roadway, 16 paddocks and an extensive water system designed to maximise grass utilisation and simplify management. Financial and physical performance will also be discussed on the day. Parasite control in calves will also be discussed with Stand 2. Important steps in maintaining calf performance after turnout in grass, and there will be a key focus on animal health and calf health, and calves will be displayed so that everyone can see them, and a maximising gain from grass will be on another stand, and it will look at the developments the Lowry's have made in recent times, and also there will be a post-reseeding demonstration, and the final stop on the night will be a post-management demo on reseeding grassland, and attendees will see a recently reseeded field where there will be an interactive demonstration on the management of this reseed in the weeks and after sowing, and Chagas advisors, specialists and Dairy Beef 500 stakeholders will be available on the night for an interactive discussion to answer all questions that may arise. It's a free event and no registration is required. So a fantastic event there that's happening in Galway in near Toom this Thursday on the farm of Olivia and Keith Lowry, and the air code to that is H54HW77, and it's this Thursday the 9th of July at 6:30 p.m. So a fantastic opportunity there for anyone interested in beef farming there, whether they're suckler dairy or beef or sheep, something to be got in relation to everything there as well. So they have a fantastic grazing platform as well. Looking at some Mart reports there from Tume Mart report from yesterday. Cattle trade beefing up at Tume Mart on Monday the 6th of July. Sample cow prices included a 645 kilo limousine cow making 2,280 or 353 a kilo, a 755 kilo cemental cross cow making 2,340 or 310 a kilo. Looking at some sample heifer prices, included a 570 kilo limousine selling for 2,700 or 474 a kilo, and two 395 kilo Charlie heifers making 1,900 or 481 a kilo. Sample bullock prices from Tume yesterday included a 600 kilo Aberdeen Angus selling for 2,330 or 388 a kilo, and a 780 kilo cemental bullock making 3,280 or 421 and a kilo. Beef buyers are out in force and store trade remains steady, and bookings can be taken on 093 24353. Looking at Headford Mart from Saturday gone by, held their general sale of cattle and sheep, which included a satisfactory entry of stock with over 207 heads of cattle on offer. Light, heavy store and indeed cull cows were met with a strong demand due to leading export buyers, farmers and factory agents. Ewe lambs and heavy lambs, store lambs and cull ewes were also in strong demand. Bullocks there included a 600 kilo limousine selling for 2,690 or 448 a kilo. Heifers included a limousine at 605 kilo selling for 2,640 or 436 a kilo. A colossal cow there at 1,030 kilos, just over a ton weight. Limousine cow selling for 3,280 or 318 a kilo. Prices of cull ewes included 103 kilo cull ewe selling for 251, and prices of lambs included a 50 kilo lamb selling for 210, 48 kilo selling for 198. And more information can be got there by calling Headford on 093 33351. So first up on Country Life this week, we're delighted to have Brendan Kennedy from IrelandCattlePrice.com. Brendan, fantastic to have you on. You might maybe give a little bit of a background there to yourself, and indeed how you came up with IrelandCattlePrice.com, and I suppose what is it and what it does.
0: Hi, I'm I'm a farmer from Tipperary, and I work full time as well. But I was killing cattle there for years, and I never knew. You know, I'd be looking at last week's prices and checking IFA and checking this to get the exact price, and you never know. You bring the dealer in, and the price would be different every time, and I could never get the kill numbers. And then I decided to put them all into one page, onto the one thing, which is what I did, because I got into AI there at the start of the year, and I did a few courses on it, and I got good at it. I made a few different apps, other ones, and then I got this. This is my baby, I suppose, and it just keeps on growing. And the farm source factory price is the first of its kind in Ireland, which where if farmers give their kill price and the weight they got for the animal, and honestly, every other farmer in the country will know what price is, that the current price is. There's no arguing with factories in. The price is there. It's all 100% transparent. That's what I want. I want transparency in the beef market for Irish farmers.
23: Because obviously there's a huge difference there. I'd say, as you mentioned there, you know, every week we pick up the Farmers Journal, the Irish Independent. We look at beef prices and lamb prices and that. But, you know, there's a big variance between farms and different farmers, what they're getting. Obviously, I suppose, no more than any business, you know, the more you have, maybe the better price you'll get. And I suppose deservedly so, maybe, you know, for larger finishers.
0: Larger finishers, yeah. But then I'm kind of pushing grass-finished beef, because our grass-finished beef has been sold on the continent as grass-finished Irish beef. And there's no premium coming back to the grass-finished farmer, which is going against the feedlots. I understand that. But the factories do need the feedlots for consistent supply. And I understand all that. But the grass-finished beef is the premium beef. That should be getting some kind of premium from Bord Bia. It's Bord Bia. It's not the factories. As I said, I'm not against the factories. I think this is actually good. This actually is good for the factories, because it's 100% transparent. And so there's no... It's easier. Joe Soap in the public can see the price of beef from the factory and from the farmer. And so it's just transparency. There's less arguing.
23: And was there any moment that made you think, you know, someone needs to sort this out? Or had you cattle ready to go yourself and found it hard to get prices? Or what would say was the light bulb? Was there any actual light bulb moment, or was it just a build up of kind of frustration, or maybe, interest over the years?
0: Interest over the years, because I'm doing beef now for 13, 14 years now, and my uncle was doing before him. And even the two of us we're never getting the same quote. And you know, we're ringing the same man, we were getting different quotes. And that's not the man's fault. I don't know how it's the fact, I suppose. But I just want 100% transfer. Even you meet a farmer down the road, and he'll tell you what he got. I know he'll say something different. He mightn't tell the truth. But I'm hoping farmers will put the real price into this app, so that we'll have, when you ring your dealer, he'll say 640. You'll say, no, on the app there says 660. And he can't argue with that then. You know, it's harder for him to argue, especially the more farmers that do print the price. And then, in long term, I'd love if the go-to app was IrelandCattlePrice.com for all farmers and for the factory and for even the shops. They can see what the price of beef is to gauge their prices at.
23: And I suppose you mentioned there AI there, that you've started getting good at it. And I suppose we better differentiate that it's artificial intelligence and not artificial insemination. Now, maybe you're an AI technician too, Brendan, I don't know, but...
0: I'm not, no, but I remember when I heard AI first, artificial insemination came into my head, because we grew up with AI coming for the cows. Like, but it is artificial intelligence. And I tackled it, because I said it's there, and I found a use for farmers, and I'm glad I did. I think it's good. It's just pulling all the information that's available online onto one spot for farmers to make it easier for them. It's nothing to be afraid of. I personally don't think it's nothing to be afraid of. It will help farmers, it will help everybody, because it'll do the mundane things and do them better. So, I even have a Bord Bia audit on the app, where you can download your herd onto your phone, and then when you're dosing the bullocks, take a picture of the dose, take a picture of the syringe, and take off the bullocks you're dosing or cows you're dosing, and it's there on your phone. Then, and you know, things like that are helpful to farmers, and everything on my app is helpful to farmers.
23: And how did you actually put it together then with that, the app?
0: It's a bit of technicality stuff, but yeah, I had other apps done, you see, and then I kind of used them. I had different kind of apps, and I kind of combined two or three different ones and put it together. It was kind of a light bulb moment. One day there, I decided to build it. Yes, there was, and then it turned out low. It turned out way better than I thought. And then it just has grown and grown and grown. I think I'm on version 49 now, and it's only launched since the 2nd of June. Wow. So I'm updating it and adding stuff to it the whole time.
23: Very good. And we'd say, where do your prices come from then? Is it a mix of, like, we'd say, what farmers are getting themselves, or is it from the papers? Is it from online? Or who's inputting the information?
0: All the online stuff comes from Bord Bia or IFA or AgriLand, and it's all published prices. And then the farm source price is the price the farmers are putting in themselves. That's sourced from the app. But everything else is there and is verified, and To verify, I leave the links in. You see the bottom of the page, I guess, if it's IFA or AgriLand or whoever published that price, their credit is there. I'm just using their prices. But the prices are correct as of today.
1: Okay. And what we'd say, what can a farmer actually do with it, you know, maybe before that they couldn't do before? We'd say, you know, I suppose farmers, you know, a farmer there that might have 20 cattle ready to go to the mart or factory, it might also maybe help them to decide whether they might go to the mart or indeed the factory, or vice versa, maybe possibly also.
0: It will, yeah, because actually the Galway marts were the four or five Galway marts came back to me straight away, and I have their prices up. They were up there last night, and I looked at it and say if they had a plus 600 kg bullock, was getting the average price was 404. But the farmer can calculate that, and he'll say what he's going to get for that if he took it to the mart, and he can calculate the going rate from the factories, and he'd be able to work out what he'd get in the factory, so he can decide himself. And at the moment, this week, I'd be going to the mart because the factories are scarce, and they're buying, they're fighting each other. And that's the kind of thing that was never there before. You can see, if I get all the marks signed up, I've written to them all. If they all sign up, I'll have an average, and you look up the average price for every mark around you, whatever it is, and then you're going to have to be able to guess the weight of your bullock or your weighing scales weigh in. But you can decide yourself in factory marks, easy enough, you know.
1: Exactly, yeah. I suppose, what has surprised you most since you launched the app?
0: I haven't got any bad feedback whatsoever. Every farmer that I've showed it to likes it, because it's genuinely good, and it's solving problems, their problems, and it's transparency. Like, I'm big on transparency, and this thing is bigger on transparency than I am, which is great. Even last Saturday, I was putting in honey price, and then I said sheep. I haven't done for sheep, and I said wool price. There's no actually wool price in Ireland. There's no published wool price of wool in Ireland. So I put that in last Saturday. So it's the first source of wool in Ireland for the price.
1: Wow,
0: I think 70 cents a kg or something like that.
1: There was never a published price for wool at all.
0: For wool, eggs, spuds, corn, you name it. There's no actually going rate, even for a bale of silage. There's no going rate for a bale of silage or a bale of hay. So you don't. And I have them in there now, but I don't have that to go by because there's nothing available. Okay. There's somebody pops up online, say a bale of silage for 35 quid. That'll be the going rate.
1: Okay.
0: But hopefully I will get all that done as well. Even eggs, poultry farmers, there's no price for an egg.
1: Okay.
0: Available.
1: Okay. Wow. So we'd say, you know, for farmers that have been farming for thousands of years, and we're very behind in relation to transparent prices in terms of, I suppose, the fact as well there, you know, that, you know, if you had something online, if someone put up, I know there's a lot of different discussion groups, whether they be on Facebook, on Farm, through Chagas, through private advisors, or whatever the case may be. But, you know, often prices, often people might put up a price, what's the going price in the factory this week or whatever. And, you know, we'd say you could have people there that might say a price, and then you'd have a lot of people that won't say a price because they won't want other people to know. But I suppose when this app is kind of anonymous, it's a great opportunity for farmers to speak to each other without, you know, giving any personal details also. Brendan,
0: absolutely 100%, because I don't want to be telling, no farmer wants anybody else to know what their neighbour is getting, or even anybody. There was one farmer asked me to join the price, and he gave me his docket, and I just put it in there, and I said, why didn't you get your daughter to do it? I don't want her to know what I'm making.
1: Stop, are you serious?
0: I just have, he was lovely, like, he's a genuine man. I think he just said that. I don't think he meant that. I think he just wanted me to win the prize for him, but it was really nice, like, you know.
1: Yeah. He was really honest, nice. You know, there's an honesty there too, like, you know,
0: there's an honesty there as well, like, but it was really, really Irish, really, really authentic. Like, so.
1: Very good. She must be looking for a big birthday present or something like that, maybe, Brendan. But I suppose what's next for the app, and I suppose, and how do people find out more about it, and is it easy to use, or if I sell 10 bullocks this week, how do I find out about the app, and how do I upload the prices that I got, and it's all anonymous, I presume?
0: It's all anonymous. So you can use just irelandcattleprice.com. 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There is a place where you can sign on for every Sunday night. I'll email the to go to the factory prices on a Sunday evening and the Kill and the UK prices, anything to do with factory prices, cheap as well. That is not related to the logging the price. I do not know who's logging the prices.
1: Okay,
0: so
1: okay.
0: It's totally anonymous. Like.
1: Very good. So you might just give the details there again of how to do it and the name of the app?
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1: Very good. 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Fantastic to have you on. A brilliant idea and a fantastic way of creating transparency there and letting other farmers know what other people are getting in relation to prices and that, whilst also being anonymous there as well. And fantastic how you can upload the price of wool there as well. 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So thanks very much. 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
0: No bother. Thanks very much, and good luck to Galway Sunday week.
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1: So we welcome back after the break on Galway Bay FM with me, Keith Fahey, on Country Life. We're delighted to have Adam Woods from the Irish Farmers Journal, editor with the Irish Farmers Journal. Fantastic to have you on, Adam. I suppose beef prices seem to be taking a different swing than they were maybe 8 weeks there. They seem to go down 5 or 10 cent every week, and for the last 2 weeks, three weeks, things have taken a big turn.
18: Yeah, a positive turn, Keith. I think, yeah, for the last sort of 4 weeks there, we've seen sort of consistent rises every week. 10 cent, a week, and in some cases 20 cent, and even this week has probably come to a head, to be honest, because we've had some factories not able to start kill lines at the beginning of the week. Such was the scarcity of stock, and we've seen sort of factory agents return to Mart rings and are buying a lot of those heavy cattle and heavy cows. Some of us down to a Connemara man, Keith, you'll be glad to know, the Harry Kane was knocked out Mexico at the weekend, and it's keeping England in the World Cup, and in a roundabout sort of a way, that's actually helping beef sales for farmers, in terms of, there's big manufacturing demand in England. There's a lot of watch parties, a lot of gatherings, a lot of people going out to watch England the World Cup, and that leads to an increase in spending, an increase in sort of restaurants and indeed barbecues at home. So it's all good news at the moment. Also, that good weather, we can't underestimate the importance of that good weather. During the last heat wave in May, we've seen in the UK burger sales jump by 40% for that period during that heat wave in May. So obviously we don't have sales for this one, but we're expecting the same again for now. And cattle are very, very short supply. So it's a combination of supply and demand. We've seen 2,800 the kill dropped last week, and numbers are very, very tight out there.
1: So kind of indirectly, Adam, what you're saying is Irish beef farmers should be roaring on for England in the soccer and the World Cup.
18: Yeah, don't, that's not your headline there, Keith, but yeah, well, the longer they stay in it, the better it is, I think, for Irish beef farmers, because obviously we export a huge amount across the UK, and if sales are going well and the mood is good over there, well, that's good for us.
1: Brilliant. Looking at the Mercosur and the trade deal there with Europe, we're seeing a big U-turn there, and I suppose a lot of it is down to the work that yourselves and the IFA did there at the end of last year in relation to the big investigation and report that you did there.
18: Yeah, I was in Brussels last week, the week before, and I got talking to a couple of people close to the Commission and close to DG Santé Health and Safety, which would sort of rule on whether the beef can come in or not, and it was really, really positive, to be honest, in terms of the stance that they're taking on that. They have told Brazil that under no circumstances will that beef enter after the 3rd of September. So that's, I thought, to be honest, when I heard the announcement back a couple of weeks ago, the fact that the ban wasn't coming in until the 3rd of September, maybe it was going to leave them some leeway and maybe back and forth, but I understand there's no negotiation taking place, and it's up to Brazil to prove that beef coming into Europe is antibiotic free. They can't do that at the moment because obviously, as we've seen out there last October, they've no traceability system, they've no records of purchasing antibiotics, of selling antibiotics, so huge issues there. But it's good to see the EU take that stance, and they say if it's not up to the same standard as the EU, I'll say standards, it doesn't come in. And the same for poultry, actually, which I was a little bit surprised at. I thought maybe it was just going to be for beef, but it's also for poultry, which is positive as well. And I guess in terms of the standards, that's all we can ask for is equivalent standards, and that seems to be the case. And it seems to be as well, I guess, the last point to that is that they won't okay that beef coming in until they can prove for the lifetime of the animal that change has been made. So that means we're somewhat off, we'll say, that Brazilian beef coming back in again.
1: And in terms of, we'd say, supply there, obviously, you know, Ireland, we're 700% self-sufficient or in around that figure there in relation to what we produce and demand for beef here. In terms of Europe there, are we actually seeing a lot of Brazilian beef or, we'd say, South American beef coming in, or will it have an impact on, we'd say, the actual input there in terms of EU beef production and consumption?
18: Yeah, I guess it has been on the up over the last number of years. We've seen increasing amounts. We see EU production is on the down, so we're producing less and less. You know, look at it's single percentage points as regards that reduction, but it is creating a little bit of a vacuum there for that South American product to come in. I guess the one I'm worried about now, and not to put a negative on a positive, but if Brazilian beef is banned from Europe on the 3rd of September, will that shift, would say, Brazilian emphasis to maybe the UK market, which they can do a deal, or they can import meat from anywhere that they like. So you'd just be worried a little bit about heading it off there. You would hope that the UK maybe would point to the same standards and maybe keep it out as well. Obviously, we've seen big pressure in the UK market from Australian and New Zealand product, but they have, would say, similar standards, albeit coming from halfway around the world into that UK market. So a little bit of concern there around maybe Brazil coming into that UK market, but it's definitely good news in terms of keeping that out. And as I said, that's all we can ask for is equivalent standards.
1: In relation to the cap, I suppose 2027, there's talks maybe that it might be kicked down the line another year or two or whatever. What are Irish farmers, or what is Irish agricultural industry looking for or demanding in relation to the cap? And I suppose, will the fact that Ireland having the EU presidency have a positive impact on the agricultural sector, or what are your thoughts on that?
18: Yeah, I think, look, we've seen lots of talk over the last couple of days about, I guess, the Irish job during the presidency is to be an honest broker and to make sure to get consensus among the 27 states around that MFF. And that's the big one at the moment, to be honest. There's a lot of uncertainty out there around what could happen in CAP, and we've asked some questions on that, and we've sort of been told, look, we need to get this multi-financial framework agreed first. And obviously there's some countries in Europe, particularly along our sort of eastern border, are saying that we need to increase defence spending. Even the Polish Minister for Agriculture came out last week and said that if he was asked to, we'll say, allocate money to tanks or allocate money to an increased cap budget, he will be allocating that money to tanks because of their position in Europe and where they are. And maybe on one hand, you can't blame him for that in terms of that threat from Russia coming in there. But there are other states looking for an increased cap budget. And I guess somewhere in the middle we'll meet. At the moment, we're somewhere between a 20 and 25 24% cut to cap budget, and that will have implications for farmers, I guess. And there are some concerns there around what that will mean for schemes. There's talk about entitlements going. There's a little bit of talk. I spoke to Minister Martin Hayden in Grange last week at Beef 2026, and he indicated that he would be open to looking at couple payments again. And for me, that's a positive, I think, because that means then that the support payment is going to the person that's actively farming. And I guess the definition of the active farmer, that's another argument to be had. How do we define an active farmer and make sure that that money is going to active farmers as opposed to people who are not farming? So a lot of questions there, not a lot of answers, but yeah, we'd hope at the end of this presidency that we'll be further on the line as regards the MFF. To be honest, in reality, I don't think we'll be fit to get that, we'll say, MFF agreed, and I think we'll see a rollover of the current regime into 2028, possibly even 2029. But who knows, I guess, as regards what the negotiations will come to.
1: We've seen a lot of farm incomes up there for 2025, according to the National Farm Survey. I suppose care needs to be taken when looking at these figures as well, as a lot of, we'd say, especially beef farmers there, you know, had to buy back very expensive stores, and I suppose the beef took a fair hit on October, November, December there, 2025, versus what it did maybe 2 or 3 months ago.
18: Absolutely. If we look at the production cycle in 2025, you know, a lot of those farmers would have bought their cattle in 2024 and possibly had a lower cost or a lower cost even coming in at the beginning of 2025. And obviously then towards the end of 2025, we've really seen those elevated levels, and we've seen that €8 a kilo for beef, and we've seen the very expensive weanlands. I guess that has all quelled down a little bit in 2026, and you know, speaking to Chagas this week about in terms of the results, they are also cautiously, we'll say, saying, you know, 2026 is going to be a different year.

0: you're embarking on a career that's hard to deal with, or where you're going to borrow money, that's very, very hard to deal with in terms of that volatility. So that has to be in the back of your head as to how maybe, and maybe there's something in cap we can do there to try and, we'll say, take some of that volatility out of it. But yes, all in all, it's a positive, and it's a positive to see prices up in 2025, but I think we'll see a different scenario in 2026.
1: Adam Woods, editor of the Irish Farmers Journal. Fantastic to have you on. Thanks very much.
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1: So, you're welcome back on Galway Bay FM here listening to Country Life with me, Keith Fahey. Delighted to have Tommy Cox from the Chagas Dairy Beef 500 programme on the line with us. And there's a big event there coming up this Thursday on the farm of Keith and Olivia Lowry. Their dairy calf to beef event there, 6:30 this Thursday, the 9th of July. And their code for that is H54HW77. But we'll discuss more on that in a couple of moments. Firstly, Tommy, I suppose you might just explain a little bit on the programme there and what you do with Chagas.
6: Yeah, thanks very much, Keith, again for having me back. So, I work as an advisor on our dairy calf to beef program, the Dairy Beef 500 program. So I suppose what the main aims and objective of the program is, you know, is create greater integration between the dairy and beef industry, and I suppose the calves is the one common point of ground there. So we're looking to improve the quality of the calf coming from the dairy herd. So we're working with dairy farmers on that point, and then from the beef farmers' point of view, you know, working around all the key areas around when the calf arrives on farm to the rearing phase, that first summer of grass, the winter, and then, you know, until the animal is inevitably sold or finished off the farm, you know, to try and, you know, get the maximum performance in that calf right throughout their lifetime. So we're working with over 20 monitor farms right around the country, and we have a number of discussion groups as well, so we're working with a large number of farmers.
1: Very good. I suppose whether it's calf to beef or suckler to beef or any kind of farming system at the moment, parasite control is also extremely important at the moment. What are you seeing there amongst maybe farmers in the programme themselves, or amongst farms that you visit a lot of farms on a weekly basis? What are you seeing on farm, Tommy?
6: Yeah, no, look, I suppose most of the farmers, you know, just maybe talk about the calves first. Calves will be out probably 3 weeks to a month on a lot of farms, you know, and they're coming near probably their first dose, you know, depending on the farm they're from. You know, farms with if really intensive farms, you know, there is burdens there on farms. So in terms of gut and stomach worms, most of the farmers that we'll be dealing with and farmers in the groups will be taking fecal samples to see what levels of burdens are present on the farms for stomach and gut worm, and, you know, to be basing their dose on that sort of would be. So look, some farmers, you know, that have calves maybe turned out slightly earlier, that they'll be looking at maybe giving their second dose at present for stomach and gut worm. So they're working, you know, generally between the different classes of drugs. So, you know, between the whites, the yellows and the clears. And it's a good practice, you know, to alternate them drugs on farm, you know, to prevent any resistance building up. Because resistance, you know, where wormers actually aren't working is going to become a huge, huge challenge across the sector, Keith. So that's hugely, hugely important. And then the next big one that we're looking at, you know, we are in the West, you know, we're after a particularly spell of wet weather. And, you know, we're all welcoming the heat now in the last couple of days and the sunshine. But lungworm is going to become very prevalent, Keith, you know, and some of the farms I visited in the last week or so, you hear isolated coughing is starting to appear among groups of cattle. So, you know, a breakdown in lungworm is probably just around the corner, and that's something farmers need to pay particular attention to, because lungworm and issues with lungworm is, you know, probably one of the largest causes of respiratory diseases in younger animals, you know, so you need to definitely keep on top of that. So

0: it's important, you know, parasite control, keeping animals healthy, you know, is one of the key areas to keeping the thrive in them for the remainder of the summer.
1: I suppose herding cattle properly, Tommy, walking in through them, amongst them, you know, you're not going to hear them coughing from a Jeep at the head of the road.
0: No, and look, that's exactly it, walking in, you know, if you've cattle, you're moving them between paddocks, or, you know, they give a run down towards you, and you hear maybe 5-10% of the group coughing, you need to be vigilant then, as you say, walking through them, checking your stock, you know, looking for the obvious telltale signs, you know, or what sort of dung are they making? Is it nice, you know, relatively tight dung? You know, no signs of scouring in for your stomach worm, and then the coughing, as I said, is the big telltale sign for your lungworm.
1: Controlling grass at the moment, you know, I suppose we've seen a major spurt of grass there with the increased temperature, humidity. I suppose it's ideal grass growing conditions at the minute. The importance of maybe taking out bales, Tommy, and ensuring that the quality is good in front of cattle, especially given the price per kilo.
0: 100%, yeah. Look, now is an ample chance, you know, to replenish the fodder stocks. Look, there seems to be a fair bit of fodder around farms, but, you know, you know, grass growth, you're in excellent growing conditions, yeah. So, you know, keeping that quality in front of cattle is going to be key to thrive. Look, you know, again, we're playing a bit of catch up in terms of, you know, stock. We're probably later out in certain parts of the country. So, you know, we are playing a bit of catch up in terms of trying to catch up on that bit of lost weight gain from earlier in the spring. So, you know, keeping the grass quality in front of stock, you know, is hugely, hugely important. As you said, taking out them surplus bales, it's a win-win. You know, you clean up the paddock, you'll have excellent aftergrass coming back, but you'll also have excellent quality silage in for feeding during the winter months. And you know, other farmers there where the covers are lighter and grass is maybe tighter, what they're doing is probably topping out behind stock as well, you know, to bring back the quality where grass went to sit, you know, during difficult weather, during hot weather, during cold weather, or maybe fertilizer, a rotation of fertilizer might have been missed. So farmers are topping out maybe and going with 20-25 units of nitrogen to try and you know, to make sure grass supply remains fairly strong.
1: I suppose farmers in the programme there, you'd have a lot of farmers there maybe finishing maybe early maturing breeds such as Hereford and Angus, whether they be steers or heifers. Looking at, I suppose, a 19-20 month old heifer system there, any heifers that might have been born, we'd say, last February or March or that, to aim to have those finished at, we'd say, 18-20 months there, we won't feel it coming around the corner there in relation to finishing cattle off grass. How should farmers, or how are farmers preparing to gear up for this, Tommy?
0: Yeah, look, it depends again on the farm, you know, for relatively intense farmers, you know, farmers with a high stocking rate might think about moving them type of animals indoors, especially steers, you know, where they get, you know, in terms of animal in terms of a labour, sorry, point of view, you know, it's easier maybe when cattle are indoors in a more controlled environment. But other farmers, you know, just finishing maybe smaller numbers of heifers and that, you know, the big thing is looking at pulling out your scales, Keith, and seeing actually where you're at. There's no point feeding these heifers too early, because what you'll end up is small fed animals with a very light carcass weight. So, you know, you'd like your heifers maybe 420, 430 kilos at a very, very low minimum, you know, and probably even slightly higher than that, probably around 450, 460 before you would start the finishing phase, and you'd like them close to that, you know, 500 kilos at finish. So, like, you'd be probably targeting her anywhere from around the first, second week of August, and, you know, 40, 50 days of a finish, and you'd be looking to put that last 50 kilos on the heifer at that stage, and, you know, finish them at around 5-10 kilos, you know, you'd be getting your 250-255 kilo carcass. But it depends exactly, you know, where every farmer's at, and I suppose the best, you know, way to look at that is actually taking out your scales, seeing where your cattle are at, and you can make your decisions based on that then.
1: Very good. You have, before I get to the event there, you were at Grange last week, Tommy, how did that go?
0: Yeah, no, look, again, it was an excellent event, Keith. A huge amount of information there for farmers. Very, very well attended by farmers from right around the country. You know, the weather really played into our hands, you know, and, you know, real air of positivity among farmers. You know, I suppose the last week or 10 days, you know, the weather has really had turned the corner in terms of, you know, in terms of settling down and a dry spell coming, which is hugely, hugely welcome. And to, you know, to coincide with that, beef price seems to have fairly steadied, you know, and is increasing well in some places. So that is, you know, after creating an air of optimism among farmers again the last couple of weeks, you know, which is really positive.
1: You have a big event there coming up this Thursday, a national event on the farm of Keith and Olivia Lowry there at 6:30 p.m. This Thursday, the 9th of July. And the air code for that is H54HW77. Tell us, Tommy, what kind of a farming system have they, and what can farmers expect to see on the day, or what are they doing particularly well on the farm?
0: Yeah, so look, it's the first of our summer walks. As you said, it's on the farm of Keith and Olivia Lowry, just outside Toom there. Yeah, no, look, the farm, you know, Keith and Olivia are rearing approximately 70 to 75 steers annually. It's a mix of both spring and autumns, predominantly probably 50-55 spring calves reared, and then the remainder reared are in the autumn. It's a forward steer system that they're operating at present. Huge amount of work gone in on, by the Lowry the last 3 to 4 years on the farm. You know, they have invested heavily in their grazing infrastructure. You know, it's really, really paying dividends on the farm. You know, they've a super job done on the particular outbrock that we're hosting the event on. You know, it's full paddock infrastructure, farm roadway, being installed on that farm, you know, so or a farm pass, I should say, after being installed on that farm, you know, it's working very, very well for the farm. And you know, in terms of weight gain, thereafter, the performance of the animals on the farm is after increasing dramatically, you know, and that's predominantly due to their, you know, improved grazing management. So that's probably one of the big areas that the Keith and Olivia would have focused on the last 2 to 3 years. And look, it is playing dividends on the farm.
1: There's a lot to see on the day. You're also going to look at a reseeding demo there as well, Tommy, that they reseeded there recently. I suppose what to look at when reseeding. But I suppose it's very simply, we'd say they're doing the basics on farm extremely well. And, you know, whether it's a dairy calf to beef farmer or a suckler beef farmer or even a sheep farmer in relation to looking at the grazing system, there's something there for kind of every dry stock farmer.
0: Almost definitely, Keith, yes. Something there for every dry stock farmer. You know, every farming enterprise, you know, there's a huge array of topics being covered, as you said, you know, looking at the farm system, the improvements made in the grazing infrastructure and the grassland management. We have talks on animal parasite control and animal performance, keeping calves performing, keeping all groups of animals performing. As you said, we have John Boylan from Corteva AgriScience, you know, talking us through, you know, the key areas around, you know, when a farmer invests in a reseed, what's the key areas in making that reseed work directly after farm, you know, in the next couple of weeks. The Lowry's would have put in the reseed there 6-7 weeks ago, and it's ready for grazing. So the management of that in the next couple of weeks will determine the productivity of that sward over the coming years. So, as you said, there's huge amount of stuff to see on the farm on the evening. Large number of Chagas staff, along with external industry industry personnel, will be on attendance on the day.
1: Very good. And so that's on the farm of Keith and Olivia Lowry in near Toom there at 6:30 this Thursday evening on the 9th of July, H54HW77. Tommy Cox there from the Chagas Terry B500 programme. Thanks very much, and we wish you all the best on your event this Thursday.
0: Thanks very much, Keith. I'll talk to you. Thanks.
1: So that's it this week from Country Life on Galway FM with me, Keith Fahey. We'd like to thank our speakers this week, Adam Woods from the Irish Farmers Journal, editor there with Irish Farmers Journal, Brendan Kennedy from IrelandCattlePrice.com, and you can find out more there about prices of wool, cattle, sheep, and a fantastic website and app there, IrelandCattlePrices.com. So from Brendan Kennedy, the Tipperary native there, it was great to have him on earlier as well. Delighted to have Tommy Cox on as well from the Chagas Beef 500 program there as well. So they have a fantastic event there happening in Galway and near Toom this Thursday evening. So it's on at 6:30 and a fantastic event there on the farm of Keith and Olivia Lowry. They're rearing 70 to 75 dairy beef steers with 50 to 55 reared in the spring and the remainder reared in the autumn. So that's on this Thursday, the 9th of July at 6:30 near Toom, and the air code for that is H54HW77. So I'd like to thank you for tuning in, and if anyone has any queries or topics or anything they'd like covered, don't hesitate to give me an email at countrylife@galwaybayfm.ie. That's countrylife@galwaybayfm.ie. Next up is the Nightfly.

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2: At 9, good evening, I'm Tina Gates. Gardaí have launched a major investigation after a woman in her 40s was found dead at a house in Killarney, County Kerry earlier today. The property on Macross Road remains sealed off, with a senior investigating officer leading the inquiry and an incident room established at Killarney Garda Station. Radio Kerry's Gerry O'Sullivan reports from the scene.
3: Over the last number of hours, we've seen several forensic investigators arrive and carry out their work at the scene, taking pictures and assessing the scene in the house where the woman's body was found. It looks actually, as I'm speaking now, like the forensic investigators have actually finished their work and are about to leave the scene here. Gardaí, around about 3 o'clock, half past 3 or so, issued a statement and appeal for witnesses, looking for anyone who was on the Macross Road yesterday evening and into this morning and this afternoon, the 7th of July.
2: The government's Occupied Territories Bill has been passed by the Dáil, but opposition parties have criticised the fact it will only cover goods and not services. Foreign Affairs Minister Helen McEntee has said she's pushing at EU level to include services in a wider measure. But Sinn Féin's Donnacha O'Leary says it should have happened now.
4: We should ban train services. I think the day will come that we will ban train services, not potentially just, I hope it happens at an EU level, but even if not. I think that this jurisdiction can still move forward in this regard. So it is, as far as I'm concerned, it is a watering down. It is taking the teeth out of this legislation of what could have been.
2: President Catherine Connolly has signed new anti-terrorism legislation into law. The Criminal Justice Act updates Ireland's laws to fully implement an EU directive on combating terrorism. The legislation introduces new offences targeting terrorist activity, including travelling overseas for terrorist purposes, receiving or providing terrorist training, financing terrorism, and publicly encouraging or glorifying terrorist acts. The government says the new laws strengthens Ireland's ability to prevent and prosecute terrorism while bringing Irish legislation fully into line with EU rules. A man has appeared before Cork District Court after Gardaí seized cannabis worth an estimated €1.6 million at a storage unit at Little Island in County Cork yesterday. 30-year-old Han Siao Chin from Birmingham in the UK is charged with possession of cannabis and possession for sale or supply. He was assisted by a Mandarin interpreter in court but made no reply to the charges and was remanded in custody to appear before the court again next week. The government's position on Ocarnish Illumina is indefensible, according to Labour. Taoiseach Micheál Martin last week said the government will examine what options are available when a Department of Enterprise review into the County Limerick plant is complete. Tomorrow, the European Parliament's going to vote on a non-binding motion calling for Illumina exports to Russia to be banned. However, Fianna Fáil MEPs say a vote on the matter is premature and they're abstaining. Speaking earlier, Labour's Éadan Ariardhan had this message for Micheál Martin.
5: We must stand with Ukraine unequivocally. Taoiseach, the government's position on Ocarnish Illumina is indefensible. This week I will vote to progress sanctions so this facility cannot fuel Putin's war.
2: The Health Minister has rejected a call to launch a new investigation into COVID vaccines. It comes after independent Deputy Danny Healy-Ray questioned whether rising cancer rates in young people are linked to the vaccine. The Deputy presented no evidence to support his assertion, and Health Minister Jennifer Carroll-McNeill was curt with her response.
6: Deputy, we have improved our cancer treatment enormously. We have more people living with and beyond cancer. The vaccination, like all vaccinations, are life-saving medical interventions that protect people all around the world. We will not be doing that, and I will discuss your suggestion and your comments with the Irish Cancer Society.
2: And that's your latest news update at 9:04.
7: And in sport, Argentina have survived a massive scare from Mo Salah's Egypt to book their place in the World Cup quarterfinals. The reigning World Cup champions were 2-0 down with 10 minutes to go before Tottenham captain Cristiano Ronaldo, Lionel Messi and Chelsea's Enzo Fernandez scored in Atlanta. Shamrock Rovers have lost the first leg of their qualifying round tie for the Champions League. Maltese side Floriana bested Stephen Bradley's men 2-0. It was an evening to forget for Rovers, with midfielder Matthew Healy also being sent off after receiving 2 yellow cards. Four-time Grand Slam winner Naomi Osaka is out of Wimbledon, losing her quarter-final clash with number 10 seed Karolina Muchová. The Czech woman took the win in straight sets. Meanwhile, defending champion Jannik Sinner is through to the Wimbledon semi-finals in straight sets. Earlier, the Italian beat Jan Leonard Struff 7-5, 7-6, 6-3. In the women's singles, then, Coco Gauff is also through to the semi-finals after defeating fellow American Jessica Pegula. Gauff went to set down this afternoon before taking the second and third sets 6-3, 6-3. It's her first Wimbledon semi-final, and she says she's happy with her performances.
8: Pretty insane, honestly, considering how I hadn't won a match on grass in 2 years before this tournament. So I'm definitely just really happy with how I played today. Jess is an incredible opponent and person, and playing against her is never easy.
7: La Liga president Javier Tebas says FIFA's credibility is eroding following the decision to spare USA striker Florian Balogun from suspension at the World Cup. Balogun started in his team's 4-1 defeat against Belgium after his red card was controversially overturned. Tebas said it's the tip of the iceberg when criticising FIFA governance. Belgian midfielder Nicolas Raskin thinks the drama of the situation worked in their favour, though.
9: There's always a justice somewhere in life, and the fact that something happened like that, you can call it how you want, but we don't think that was fair. And today, I think it just brings us a little bit of luck that we needed to win the game.
7: And that's your news and sport. I'm Kate Henshaw. It's 6 minutes past nine.
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11: It's going to be mostly dry tonight with cloud increasing from the west. Mist and fog patches will develop along with a few spots of drizzle. Temperatures tonight of 11 to 14 degrees. Might as well have a look at tomorrow, see what's going to happen. Cloudy at first tomorrow with mist, fog and any drizzle clearing during the morning. Spells of sunshine will develop in the afternoon. The cloud will persist in the west all day. It'll be a warm day with high temperatures of 20 to 22 degrees.
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11: It is indeed the Nightfly, but it's me, Doc, sitting for Donal all this week here on Galway Bay FM. Great music between now and what time are we here till? We're here till midnight. I had to work it out myself. Speed of working things out is working out songs that really work for certain people. And the gang from Trends are famous. Trends in Saltill, great bar. Check it out if you're over there. Famous for doing late night parties, up to closing time, that is, obviously. And one of the songs that's usually played towards the end of the night is this one. The Cranberries and Linger. It sounds like a choir coming out of Trends at about 11:30 at night. I suppose it is. The church is beside it. Galway BFM, playing Galway's best music mix.

Well, we started off this hour with the Cranberries and Linger, and then a little bit of dance music in the middle. I have no idea why, just the way things run here. And we had One Republic, and I Don't Wanna. And then we did that one, Bruce Springsteen, The River, from his 1980 double album, called The River. It was inspired by his sister's pregnancy and her blue-collar lifestyle. It explores the themes of dashed dreams, he says, and a classic. Speaking of artists, just got a WhatsApp in on 086-3833-553. There's someone saying two Luke Combe tickets for Sunday the 19th of July. That's taking place in Slane. The tickets can be sold together or individually. And the contact number there is 087-922-0412. That's two tickets for Luke Combs for Sunday the 19th of July. That would be fun. Going back in time to a movie called The Bodyguard. Great title track. Whitney Houston. Saving All My Love. 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
3: 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Playing

Well, that certainly gets you moving on a Tuesday evening. Kelly Loggins with our Going by FM and Danger Zone. What was the movie? Oh, I can't. We'll have to have a look. Mr. Google will have the answer for me without a doubt. Right, moving on. These are the Shapeshifters, Lola's theme. It's Going by FM, playing Galway's best music mix.

with the shape of Seems you. Like some time ago this Ed Sheeran actually played here in Galway in, well, he did play as a Musket in 14, we all know that, but he did play Pearse Stadium. How many years ago was it? I can't remember. So long ago. Shape of You there on Galway Bay FM. And of course also shot his famous video in O'Connor's Bar in Saltill. Lots happy in O'Connor's Bar in Saltill for the summer. They're doing a great play, which I'm going to, I think it's actually pretty much sold out, but I'm sure Tom or Frank will look after us and we'll have a good night. That's in the, right in the middle of the Arts Festival. Looking forward to that. You're right in the middle of the night fly. This is Taylor Swift.

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That's Bob Seger, the Silver Bullet Band, The Fire Inside. And before that, Jackson Browne, Tender is the Night. It's Galway FM, playing Galway's best music mix.

Yes, very much the sound of the 80s. Think of leg warmers and all of that. Irene Cara, a fame for you there on Galway BFM. And this nearly taking us to the top of the hour. It is indeed. Right, taking us to news and sport. It's Stella Lefty and Boston. 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
7: At 10, good evening, I'm Tina Gates. Gardaí are appealing for witnesses after a woman in her 40s was found dead at a house in Killarney in County Kerry this afternoon. A major investigation's underway with an incident room established at Killarney Garda Station. Radio Kerry's Gerry O'Sullivan reports from the scene on Muckross Road.
8: The incident room has been set up at Killarney Garda Station and a senior investigator has been appointed to lead this investigation, and those investigations are ongoing. The Gardaí have made that appeal for anyone with any information to contact them if they saw anything or if they have any access to any dashcam footage. It's a very busy road here, so that may be a possibility.
7: Opposition parties say the government's Occupied Territories Bill doesn't go far enough. The legislation, which has now passed the Dáil, bans imports of goods from illegal Israeli settlements but doesn't extend to services. Foreign Affairs Minister Helen McAtee says she's pressing for services to be included as part of wider EU legislation. Solidarity TD Ruth Coppinger says the government continues to bow to the Trump administration.
9: This government has never explained, we've all been up here speaking, that's never been explained, how Spain can ban the goods and services on Slovenia. This whole bill has been reduced. It's a breach with the Irish people and because of Trump and US capitalism. So, you know, take a bow there.
7: Donald Trump's renewed his criticism of European countries as he attends a NATO summit in Turkey. Russia's war in Ukraine has been dominating discussions. However, the US president is using the opportunity to restate his claim that Greenland should be controlled by the United States. He also threatened to pull out all US troops from Europe.
10: They better be careful with immigration and energy. If they're not careful with those two things, you're not going to have a Europe anymore.
7: The government's position on Achainish Illumina is indefensible, according to Labour. Taoiseach Micheál Martin last week said the government will examine what options are available when a Department of Enterprise review into the County Limerick plant is complete. Tomorrow, the European Parliament is going to vote on a non-binding motion calling for Illumina exports to Russia to be banned. However, Fianna Fáil MEPs say a vote on the matter is premature and they're abstaining. Speaking earlier, Labour's Éadan O'Rourke Reardon had this message for Micheál Martin.
11: We must stand with Ukraine unequivocally. Taoiseach, the government's position on Achainish Illumina is indefensible. This week I will vote to progress sanctions so this facility cannot fuel Putin's war.
7: President Catherine Connolly has signed new anti-terrorism legislation into law. The Criminal Justice Act updates Ireland's laws to fully implement an EU directive on combating terrorism. The legislation introduces new offences targeting terrorist activity, including travelling overseas for terrorist purposes, receiving or providing terrorist training, financing terrorism, and publicly encouraging or glorifying terrorist acts. The government says the new law strengthens Ireland's ability to prevent and prosecute terrorism while bringing Irish legislation fully into line with EU laws. A nationwide advisory for hot weather takes effect from midnight. Met Aaron's warning temperatures could reach the low 30s in parts of the country from Friday. There's also a warning of uncomfortable sleeping conditions between now and next Monday night, with values not expected to dip below 15 degrees at night time. However, Cathal Nolan from Ireland's Weather Channel says the coming days won't feel as warm as during the last heat wave at the end of June.
12: I don't think on this occasion we're going to see temperatures reaching quite the same levels that we saw during that particular heat wave, where we saw temperatures reach 32.2 degrees Celsius across parts of the country. But in general, what we can say is that for the next week, 2 weeks, it looks likely we will see temperatures above the heat wave threshold in Ireland, which is 25 degrees Celsius for a period of 5 days or longer.
7: And that's your latest news update at 4 minutes past 10.
13: And in sport, Argentina have survived a massive scare from Mo Salah's Egypt to book their place in the World Cup quarterfinals. The reigning champions were 2-0 down with 10 minutes to go before Tottenham captain Cristiano Ronaldo, Lionel Messi and Chelsea's Enzo Fernandez scored in Atlanta. Shamrock Rovers have lost the first leg of their qualifying round tie for the Champions League. Maltese side Floriana bested Stephen Bradley's men 2-0. Four-time Grand Slam winner Naomi Osaka is out of Wimbledon, losing her quarterfinal clash with number 10 seed Karolina Muchova. The Czech woman took the win in straight sets. Meanwhile, defending champion Jannik Sinner is through to the Wimbledon semi-finals in straight sets. Earlier, the Italian beat Jan Leonard Struff 7-5, 7-6, 6-3. Coco Gauff is also through to the semi-finals in the women's singles after defeating fellow American Jessica Pegula. Gauff was a set down this afternoon before taking the second and third sets 6-3, 6-3. It's her first Wimbledon semi-final and she says she's happy with her performances.
14: Pretty insane, honestly, considering how I hadn't won a match on grass in 2 years before this tournament. So I'm definitely just really happy with how I played today. Jess is an incredible opponent and person, and playing against her is never easy.
13: La Liga president Javier Tebas says FIFA's credibility is eroding following the decision to spare USI striker Folarin Balogun from suspension at the World Cup. Balogun started in his team's 4-1 defeat against Belgium after his red card was controversially overturned. Tebas said it's the tip of the iceberg when criticising FIFA's governance. Belgium midfielder Nicolas Raskin thinks the drama of the situation worked in their favour, though.
15: There's always a justice somewhere in life, and the fact that something happened like that, you can call it how you want, but we don't think that was fair. And today, I think it just brings us a little bit of luck that we needed to win the game.
13: And the International Olympic Committee has provisionally lifted its ban on Russia. The decision paves the way for the country's athletes to return at the Los Angeles game in 2 years' time. And that's your news in sport. I'm Kate Henshaw. It's 6 minutes past 10.
16: 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The Kia EV2. 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
17: Mostly dry tonight with cloud increasing from the west. Mist and fog patches will develop as well with a few spots of drizzle. Temps tomorrow. Oh, tonight, of 11 to 14. We'll get to tomorrow. Tomorrow, it's going to be cloudy at first, with mist, fog and any drizzle clearing during the morning. Spells of sunshine will develop in the afternoon, but cloud will persist in the west. It'll be a warm day with temperatures of 20 to 22 degrees.
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17: 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It's me, Doc Singh, for the Donal all this week here on Galway FM. Don't forget 086-3833-553 is indeed our text and our WhatsApp number. This is a band who at one time people were saying were the biggest band in the world. I was never quite convinced, but either way, this is REM, Everybody Hurts. 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

0: Oh, to think that David Gray played in the Warwick Hotel in Salt Hill many years ago to a very, very small crowd. And the rest, as they said, was history, because he came back within about 18 months, played the Galway Arts Festival, and absolutely stuffed the big top at the time. But he always spoke nicely, but at times in Salt Hill, so we always appreciated that. I did go and see his concert there 2 years ago for his White Ladder anniversary tour, and I wasn't overly impressed, I had to be honest. I thought it was a little bit, as John Morley would say, a little bit boring. But I'm sure he might have done something a bit more up-tempo since then. What did I have before that? Before that, we had Somber and Undressed. It is the Nightfly here on Galway FM, and this is Dermot Kennedy. Don't forget me. How could you?
1: Lately, I've been living in a dream. The past feels like a better place to be. The days we spent just sitting by the sea. Empyrean skies can't compete with those eyes. 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

What a great name for a band, the Superman Lovers and Starlight on Galway FM. Little reminder for you that the Galway Talks are working on a new documentary about the student accommodation crisis here in Galway. We want to hear from students who are currently trying to find somewhere to live in Galway for this coming college year. That's only in September, and here we are at the first week of July, not far off. Maybe you're starting college yourself for the first time and still have nowhere permanent to stay. Maybe your lease has ended and you're looking for a room for next year. Whatever it is, you might be even facing a long commute because you simply can't afford to stay here in the city and you have to move outside of it. We want to hear all about it. We'd also like to hear from parents who are trying to help their kids through that stressful search. Straight out, we want to talk to you. Basically, you get the gist of it. Getting in touch, it doesn't mean you have to come on board and take part. We just want to chat to you and hear about the experience. Email us at comments@galwaybayfm.ie or indeed text or WhatsApp us or send Galway BFM a private message on social media. That'll be an interesting one. I know John Murray's putting a lot of work into that. These are the Chainsmokers, Someone Just Like This. 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

0: Noah Kahan and The Great Divide, and then that one, U2, City of Blinding Lights. That was actually off the album How to Dismantle an Atomic Bomb. And I used to be a huge U2 fan in the early days, went off them, wasn't kind of into the disco kind of, I don't know what they were at for a while, but they came back. They came back with that album in 2005, and it was much more their older style. Maybe I'm just old. I just liked it. So I went to, I was born in Spain, and went into peaked at number ten in Ireland and the UK, but still one of my favourite U2 songs.
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As regular listeners will know, here at Gobi FM, when I'm doing the night fly for Donald Mahan, I like to squeeze in a couple of power ballads now and again. I think that one does qualify. Mr. and Broken Wings. I think that was a one-hit wonder. I can't think of anything else that he has done or did do back in the day. Either way, this is Alex Warren. It's Fever Dream. Gobi FM, playing Gobi's best music mix.

Alex Warren there on Globe FM. I'm sorry, one concert I did not make last year was Stevie Nicks played Dublin. And I was nearly going to go, but the tickets were so expensive. Literally couldn't afford it. And I don't think we'll see her in Dublin again. Hasn't been in the best of health. However, great to have her music to play. This is Rooms on Fire. Take us to news and sport at the top of the hour.

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5: At 11, good evening, I'm Tina Gates. Gardaí are appealing for witnesses after a woman in her 40s was found dead at a house in Killarney in County Kerry this afternoon. A major investigation's underway with an incident room established at Killarney Garda Station. Radio Kerry's Gerry O'Sullivan reports from the scene on Muckross Road.
6: An incident room has been set up at Killarney Garda Station and a senior investigator has been appointed to lead this investigation, and those investigations are ongoing. But Gardaí have made that appeal for anyone with any information to contact them if they saw anything or if they have any access to any dash cam footage. It's a very busy road here, so that may be a possibility.
5: Opposition parties say the government's Occupied Territories Bill doesn't go far enough. The legislation, which has now passed the Dáil, bans imports of goods from illegal Israeli settlements but doesn't extend to services. Foreign Affairs Minister Helen McEntee says she's pressing for services to be included as part of wider EU legislation. But Solidarity TD Ruth Coppinger says the government continues to bow to the Trump administration.
7: This government has never explained, we've all been up here speaking, that's never been explained, how Spain can ban the goods and services on Slovenia. This whole bill has been reduced. It's a breach with the Irish people and because of Trump and US capitalism. So, you know, take a bow there.
5: Donald Trump has renewed his criticism of European countries as he attends a NATO summit in Turkey. Russia's war on Ukraine's been dominating discussions. However, the US president is using the opportunity to restate his claim that Greenland should be controlled by the United States. He also threatened to pull out all US troops from Europe.
8: They better be careful with immigration and energy. If they're not careful with those two things, you're not going to have a Europe anymore.
5: And the US military says it has launched new strikes on Iran in response to the targeting of vessels in the Strait of Hormuz. State media in Tehran is reporting several explosions in the south of the country tonight. It comes after President Donald Trump warned earlier that Washington will reach an agreement with Tehran or finish the job. Iran's Foreign Minister Abbas Araghchi says negotiations on a final deal will not begin if US threats continue. Sinn Féin says the government needs to lead the way in preparing for a united Ireland. The party's calling for a green paper and a citizens' assembly on the issue. It brought forward the Planning for Constitutional Change Bill for debate this evening in the Dáil, with a vote due tomorrow. Party leader Mary Lou MacDonald says the government can't be caught on the back foot.
9: If there were to be a preemptive move by a government in London to call the referendums, and you could not rule that out, what then for all of us? There isn't now a world in which the lack of preparation, the refusal to have the conversations, to invite all of the perspectives, to roll up our sleeves together and get the work done. There isn't an excuse now for government not to do that.
5: A nationwide advisory for hot weather takes effect from midnight tonight. Met Éireann's warning temperatures could reach the low 30s in parts of the country from Friday. There's also a warning of uncomfortable sleeping conditions between now and next Monday night, with values not expected to dip below 15 degrees at night time. However, Cal Nolan from Ireland's Weather Channel says the coming days won't feel as warm as during the last heatwave.
10: I don't think on this occasion we're going to see temperatures reaching quite the same levels that we saw during that particular heat wave where we saw temperatures reach 32.2 degrees Celsius across parts of the country. But in general, what we can say is that for the next week, 2 weeks, it looks likely we will see temperatures above the heat wave threshold in Ireland, which is 25 degrees Celsius for a period of 5 days or longer.
5: And that's your latest news update at 4 minutes past 11.
11: And in sport, Leo Messi says it was incredibly exciting to be part of Argentina's remarkable fight back against Egypt to keep their World Cup defence alive. They were 2-0 down with 11 minutes of normal time to go before winning 3-2 to reach the quarterfinals. It's 0-0 between Switzerland and Colombia very, very late on in that game. And the winners, probably after extra time, will face Argentina at the weekend. Shamrock Rovers have an uphill task to reach the second round of the Champions League qualifiers. The Hoops are 2-0 down after the away leg of their tie with Malta's Floriana. Matt Healy will sit out the second leg in Dublin next week after he was sent off for receiving two yellow cards. There's a Connacht derby to look forward to in the Women's FAI Cup quarterfinals. The Sligo Rovers have been pitted against Galway United. Non-league Douglas Holt will entertain Cork City. Just 6 kilometres separate the home grounds of those two clubs. We'll have a North Dublin clash between Bohemians and Shelburne, while Shamrock Rovers have been drawn away to the holders at Lone Town, and those games will be played across the first weekend of August. The Wimbledon quarterfinal between Novak Djokovic and Felix Oze Alessandro team is in a tiebreak in a deciding fifth set. They've been on court now at SW19 for more than 5 hours. Earlier, there were quarterfinal victories for Coco Gauff and the defending men's champion Jannik Sinner. Alexander Zverev has set up a last eight match with Taylor Fritz tomorrow after he won his game this afternoon. David Herity is set to become Henry Shefflin's head hurling coach with the Kilkenny senior team. The former Cats goalkeeper has been working with Tipperary for the last 2 seasons, but he's now in line for a key role in Shefflin's management team in his home county. Kildare have reappointed Brian Dowling as their hurling manager for 2027. He happened a contender for the Kilkenny job before Henry Shefflin's appointment. Dowling got the Lily Whites into this year's Leinster Championship by securing back-to-back promotions in his first 2 seasons in charge. And Russian athletes could be allowed to compete at the LA Olympics in 2028 after the International Olympic Committee provisionally lifted their suspension. It happened in place since the war in Ukraine started back in 2023. IOC President Kirsty Coventry says the organisation's support of Ukraine hasn't wavered. And that's your news and sport. I'm Will O'Callaghan. It's now 6 minutes past the hour.
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14: Mostly dry tonight with cloud increasing from the west. Mist and fog patches will develop with a few spots of drizzle possible. It'll be mild with lowest temperatures of 11 to 14 degrees. And for tomorrow, cloudy at first tomorrow with mist, fog and any drizzle clearing during the morning. Spells of sunshine will develop for most as the afternoon wears on, but cloud will persist in the west all day. It'll be a warm day for most with highest temperatures of 20 to 22 degrees.
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14: 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It's me, Doc Sipton, for Donal, here all the way till midnight. Starting off this hour, a song from 1986 that was written by Georgia Moroder and Tom Whitlock. It was the love theme for the big hit movie Top Gun. Do you remember that? Yes, this is Take My Breath Away. It's Galway Bay FM playing Galway's best music mix.

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Started off the hour with Berlin, Take My Breath Away, and then we had Extreme, More Than Words, and then the legendary Kylie Minogue in Your Eyes. Don't know if you've seen the documentary, four-part documentary on Netflix at the moment, all about Kylie Minogue, how she started off at the age of 17, and it goes back through all the years with Jason Donovan doing Neighbours and all that. In fairness to Jason Donovan, he sounds a little bit bitter about why wasn't it me, what happened. He didn't last long. He had some good hits as well. But who comes across very well is her sister, Danny. One to check out. Checking out the music here at GoBFM. Great music in this hour. This is Kingfisher and Diamonds and Roses.

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8: 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Playing God.

0: Is it a power ballad?
1: Yeah, it probably is, really. Eric Carmody there on Goby FM and Hungry Eyes. And before that, the song that just won't go away, Dexys Midnight Runners and Come On Eileen. Dexys Midnight Runners are on the go since about 1978, I think. Played in Leisland many years ago and are actually coming back to Galway. I'm going to see them in, I think it's a Black Box next September. It's pretty much sold out. Kevin Rowland went a little bit off the rails for a number of years, but seems to have got it together, got the band together, and off they go again. Speaking of off they go again, we're off again with the charity calendar. Have you seen this month's Capture Galway winner? Well, congrats to PJ Downey. He's from Gort. He did a fantastic picture of the Long Point in Loughrea, and he won the June competition. Now, your turn. We're looking for July entries for the Capture charity calendar. 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Every entry details, along with all our previous winners and finalists, are on the Capture Galway page at galwaybayfm.ie. You can also win a pair of tickets to see Westlife at the 3 Arena on September the 10th. So tune in from 3 to 5 with Kate O'Malley, weekdays from 3, for the latest updates.

That's Duffy for you on Go BFM. Every time I hear that song, I think of Skull Enos and the Jazz doing a school play a number of years ago. A professional production it was indeed. It was all about the story of Lynch's castle and the song they used as the theme song throughout the whole play. And the score of the film that it was Duffy and Mercy. I'll have to ask for your mercy now because it's time for me to head out. That's it from the Night Flight for this evening. By Mirashik and I'm Kena, Iha Morak. But I leave you with Ella Langley and Choosing Texas. Good to hear, Morak. Sláinte.

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A song that Labby Siffre wrote in 1984 after she saw a video about apartheid in South Africa. The song wasn't released in 1987, but it did well. It went all the way to number one for her. A little reminder for you, something interesting coming up here on the Offbeat. David Nevin, he's been speaking to, this is for Thursday evening, by the way. David Nevin's been speaking to a conservation volunteer about the Swan Raft project in Oranmore, how it's been a fantastic success in producing cygnets, but they always have ongoing challenges, including unchecked predators, which unfortunately claimed all this year's cygnets. But tune in to David Nevin for the Offbeat on Galway 360. Here on Galway FM for that one. This is Amble. They can do no wrong at the moment. This is Marley Park. You're tuned to Galway FM, playing Galway's best music mix.

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5: At midnight, good evening, I'm Tina Gates. The US military says it's launched powerful new strikes on Iran in response to the targeting of vessels in the Strait of Hormuz. State media in Tehran's reporting several explosions in the south of the country tonight. Tehran's foreign ministry says the attacks violate an agreement setting a path towards a peace deal. US correspondent Mark Stone is in Washington.
6: A US military source saying to me, this is punishment, not proportional. What that means is that President Trump, frankly, has had enough and is doing what he said he would do, which is to get right back at it.
5: Donald Trump earlier renewed his criticism of European countries as he attended the first day of a NATO summit in Turkey. The US president is using the opportunity to restate his claim that Greenland should be controlled by the US, and he's also threatened to pull out all US troops from Europe.
7: They better be careful with immigration and energy. If they're not careful with those two things, you're not going to have a Europe anymore.
5: Gavi are appealing for witnesses after a woman in her 40s was found dead at a house in Killarney in County Kerry this afternoon. A major investigation's underway after an incident at a house on the Muckross Road with an incident room established at Killarney Garda Station. Radio Kerry's Gerry O'Sullivan reports.
8: An incident room has been set up at Killarney Garda Station and a senior investigator has been appointed to lead this investigation, and those investigations are ongoing. But Gardaí have made that appeal for anyone with any information to contact them if they saw anything or if they have any access to any dash cam footage. It's a very busy road here, so that may be a possibility.
5: Opposition parties say the government's Occupied Territories Bill doesn't go far enough. The legislation, which has now passed the Dáil, bans imports of goods from illegal Israeli settlements but doesn't extend to services. Foreign Affairs Minister Helen McEntee says she's pressing for services to be included as part of wider EU legislation. Solidarity TD Ruth Coppinger claims the government has continued to bow to the Trump administration.
9: This government has never explained, we've all been up here speaking, that's never been explained, how Spain can ban the goods and services on Slovenia. This whole bill has been reduced. It's a breach with the Irish people and because of Trump and US capitalism. So, you know, take a bow there.
5: Sinn Féin says the government needs to lead the way in preparing for a united Ireland. The party's calling for a green paper and a citizens' assembly on the issue. It brought forward the planning for constitutional change bill for debate this evening in the Dáil, with a vote due tomorrow. Party leader Mary Lou MacDonald says the government can't be caught on the back foot.
10: If there were to be a preemptive move by a government in London to call the referendums, and you could not rule that out, what then for all of us? There isn't now a world in which the lack of preparation, the refusal to have the conversations, to invite all of the perspectives, to roll up our sleeves together and get the work done. There isn't an excuse now for government not to do that.
5: A nationwide advisory for hot weather has taken effect tonight. Met Éireann's warning temperatures could reach the low 30s in parts of the country from Friday, with uncomfortable sleeping conditions between now and next Monday night. Cathal Nolan from Ireland's Weather Channel says there's a week of good weather ahead, but it won't be as humid as last month.
11: I don't think on this occasion we're going to see temperatures reaching quite the same levels that we saw during that particular heat wave, where we saw temperatures reach 32.2 degrees Celsius across parts of the country. But in general, general, what we can say is that for the next week, 2 weeks, it looks likely, we will see temperatures above the heatwave threshold in Ireland, which is 25 degrees Celsius, for a period of 5 days or longer.
5: And that's your latest news update at 4 minutes past midnight.
12: And in sport, Leo Messi says it was incredibly exciting to be part of Argentina's remarkable fight back against Egypt to keep their World Cup defence alive. They were 2-0 down with 11 minutes to go of normal time before winning 3-2 to reach the quarterfinals. Shamrock Rovers have an uphill task to reach the second round of the Champions League qualifiers. The Hoops are 2-0 down after the away leg of their first tie against Malta's Floriana. Matt Healy will sit out the second leg in Dublin next week after he was sent off for receiving two yellow cards. There's a Connacht derby to look forward to in the Women's FAI Cup quarterfinals, the Sligo Rovers have been paired against Galway United. Non-league Douglas Hall will entertain Cork City. Just 6 kilometres separate the home grounds of those two clubs. There's also a North Dublin clash with Bohemians hosting Shelburne, and Shamrock Rovers have been drawn away to the holders at Lone Town. Those ties will be played across the first weekend in August. Novak Djokovic has won the longest Wimbledon quarterfinal in history. After 5 hours and 15 minutes on court, he's eventually come through after a deciding set tiebreak against Felix Jose Alassime. Earlier, there were quarterfinal victories for Coco Gauff and the defending men's champion Jannik Sinner, while Alexander Zverev has set up a last-day clash against Taylor Fritz tomorrow. David Herity is set to become Henry Shefflin's head hurling coach with Kilkenny's senior team. The former Cats goalkeeper has been working with Tipperary for the last two seasons, but he's now in line for a key role in Shefflin's management team with his home county. Kildare have reappointed Brian Dowling as their hurling manager for 2027. He had been a candidate for the Kilkenny job before Henry Shefflin's appointment. Dowling got the Lily Whites into this year's Leinster Championship by securing back-to-back promotions in his first seasons in charge. And Russian athletes could be allowed to compete at the LA Olympics in 2028 after the International Olympic Committee provisionally lifted their suspension. It had been in place since the war in Ukraine broke out in 2023. IOC President Kirsty Coventry has said tonight that the organisation's support of Ukraine hasn't wavered. And that's your news in sport. I'm Will O'Callaghan. It's now 6 minutes past the hour.
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16: Majinwa Awinchinagalyeva. You're very welcome to Galway Talks. Coming up in the programme today, could industrial hemp become a new opportunity for Galway farmers? Legal aid dispute delays serious criminal trials. Public consultation to begin on permanent UHG helipad. Love Island, Fitzy escapes movie night, but is the drama really over? Trump hails America's crowning achievement at 250th birthday celebration. We look at the Galway Film Flap, the must-see movies this year. We'll have our Monday deep dive panel where we look ahead to the Film Flap. And we'll look back at the weekend in sport as Galway booked their place in the All-Ireland Hurling Final to face Limerick. All that and a lot more coming up between now and 12 on Galway Talks. If you got a text or WhatsApp, get them into us now on 086-3833-553. 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Now, could industrial hemp become the next growth sector for Irish agriculture? A Galway Roscommon Fianna Fáil TD is calling on the government to introduce a clear national policy to support hemp production, arguing that the crop has huge potential but continues to face stigma because of its association with cannabis. Supporters say that industrial hemp is already widely grown across Europe and has applications in construction, textiles, food and sustainable manufacturing. We'll hear why Deputy Martin Daly believes that Ireland is being left behind and how the government has responded to this call, because he joins us on the programme this morning. Deputy Daly, good morning. Thanks for joining us on Galway Talks. Tell us about your calls for a look at hemp in Irish agriculture, but also for medicinal purposes.
17: Look, when I came to this, and thank you for having me on, when I came to this subject, it was through representations from constituents in West Roscommon, East Galway, Raymond Riley and Eugene Morgan, and they had become very involved in the development of farming of industrial hemp, and to try and set up a decortication plant, which is where you prepare the hemp plant for industrial use. And there was also a considerable investment potential of nearly 20 million euros in a hemp factory to produce textiles. So that's what got my interest. And in fairness, they are really informed in all about the use of hemp. And it is a super plant. It's a plant that in the European Union's second biggest producer of industrial hemp in the world behind China, and France is the market leader. And there's been a 50% growth in industrial agriculture, industrial hemp production in the last 5 years, especially in France, Belgium, Germany, and parts of Poland. And its application is as a carbon sequester, meaning that when you grow the hemp plant, it sequesters carbon from the atmosphere and from the ground almost immediately. It takes a forest almost 15 years to do the same thing. It is a plant that grows in about 16 weeks. It's harvested, and it has been estimated to give a return of about 350 euros an acre for farmers, which is a considerable return. It can grow in almost any land, so that in Ireland it can grow in the west of Ireland easily, but it could also be a rotation crop. And this is what farmers tell me. I'm not an expert in this, and I want to stress that, but it would be an excellent rotation crop for farmers who are growing cereals in the southeast or the south of the country. It also the fiber, which is the bast, which is the outer part of the stalk, is probably the strongest natural fibers that are known. It's used in textiles and biocomposites. And when I say biocomposites, it's used in the car industry for carbon neutral manufacture of panels for cars and that. And they've estimated there's 70 different uses in industry for industrial hemp. Now, the inner core is called the herd of the sheaves, and that's a woody inner core, and that can be mixed with lime, and you can produce hempcrete, which is carbon neutral. It's ideal for use in building in Ireland in our damp climate. And, you know, Eugene Morgan and Raymond Riley came in front of the Agriculture Committee. I was aided by Senator Paul Daly in that regard, and my colleague in Fianna Fáil, to get an array of experts in front of the Agriculture Committee, which happened last Wednesday evening. And, you know, we had experts in construction. We had academics from UCD and TUD and TUS who in construction and engineering, who attested to the particular advantages of industrial hemp as a crop, but also its use in construction and in industry. The problem for hemp is it is part of the cannabis plant family, and whilst there appears to be a certain prejudice against that because of that, but it is a recognised crop in the CAP under the European Union, and there's a regulatory framework in Europe for the growth of industrial hemp. So there would be regulation of the various types of seeds, a control in the active THC, which would be the active ingredient in cannabis that would be misused, for example. But there is a EU regulatory framework which reduces that to 0.3% content in the seeds. So there's already a regulatory framework in Europe which governs this. It is a cap crop. It is grown in large quantities in France, in Belgium, in Germany. So we don't have to reinvent the wheel, but we do need to give this this industry support to get off the ground. And I think that that's where we're coming from. At the moment in Ireland, the growth of industrial hemp is under license from the Department of Health rather than the Department of Agriculture. And I think that that would be the first step to try and move the licensing of the growth of industrial hemp from the Department of Health to the Department of Agriculture. That wouldn't remove the Department of Health or the Department of Justice from the regulation of hemp to ensure that there was no attempt to grow hemp that would be have a higher content of this active THC and to be used for drugs.
16: Why has government been slow to form policy on this? Is it due with the stigma?
17: Yeah, I think the impression is that there is a stigma there around hemp, and you know this isn't something new. Interestingly, one of the professors from UCD, from the architectural school, suggested that a certain Professor Sigerson wrote a paper on hemp 100 years ago. Now that would be Sigerson of the Sigerson Cup fame, the GA InterVarsity. So the knowledge around hemp has been around a long time, and it would appear that that's the case and that we haven't embraced this. And with us having to build 50,000 houses a year, with us trying to be build a sustainable economy, a carbon neutral economy, and we really should be pursuing this, because this crop ticks a lot of boxes. It ticks a lot of boxes for farmers and agriculture and production and profit from growth, from crop rotation to carbon sequestration to a valuable cash crop. But it also ticks a lot of boxes in terms of sustainable, the production of sustainable construction materials. And
16: would it actually make material costs lower, Deputy Daly? Because we know they have been growing. Would this give another bit of, competition in the market for building materials?
17: Well, we had in front of us last week two manufacturers of textiles and biocomposites from hemp for the use in construction, and they're having to import hemp from processed hemp from France, from Belgium, and from Germany. And they were pointing out that just to bring a container truck in alone cost between 4,000 and 6,000 euros. So that's an additional cost. So we're not producing it here in Ireland. So there are companies in Ireland already using processed industrial hemp in construction and biocomposite materials, but they're having to import that product from the European Union. So that alone is a cost. That alone is a carbon footprint of trucks using fuel and diesel to bring that into the country when we have an ideal climate for the growth of this crop. But we do need to set up a policy framework from the point of view of the production agriculturally of this crop, to setting up decortication plants, which is where the crop is initially processed in order to separate the husk or the bark from the core for its various uses. And there are people in industry willing to purchase this product for the use in construction, textiles and biocomposites, which biocomposites means, various hard materials that can be used in, for example, in insulation, in timber products, timber-like products, and also in hemp concrete.
16: What about decriminalisation of hemp for use recreationally? Could that allow an expanded market here in Ireland? Should we go down this route?
17: No, I don't think we should go down that route. And I think that that's the problem for industrial hemp. It is being conflated with the whole discussion around cannabis and decriminalisation. I think we need to completely and utterly separate this. This is like having different varieties of plants. So we're comparing apples and pears, bananas and oranges. This industrial hemp is a completely separate issue. They are defined by law and regulation in the European Union. The seeds are regulated tightly. The active ingredient in their seed is less than 0.3% of THC. And we really, there are two separate arguments and two separate discussions to be had in relation to that.
16: So you couldn't even, in theory, sell it on to countries like the Netherlands from here. It's a different variety.
17: Absolutely. Completely and utterly different variety. And again, I'm afraid, and I don't want to accuse you of this, but I think even going down this line of conversation, absolutely prejudices the case to be made for the production of industrial hemp in this country.
16: Mm. At what stage is government now in terms of looking at policy for industrial hemp?
17: Well, Senator Paul Daly is bringing a bill, hoping to bring a bill to the Seanad at some point after the consultation that we had with the Agricultural Committee last week. He's hoping to refine that bill, and I think the first step is to take the regulation and licensing for the growth of industrial hemp out of the Department of Health and bring it to the Department of Agriculture. And certainly that doesn't remove health completely from the picture, but it certainly would give that confidence to farmers that they're not in a situation where they're being licensed to grow something that could be misconstrued as a criminal product or an illegal product.
16: Mm. And does this have benefits for farmers in terms of things like the Common Agricultural Policy, which we know is some $80 billion down for the next few years currently?
17: Yes, but I mean, what we're talking about, an opportunity to get into the production of a crop which is eminently suitable, I'm told by the experts, for our climate and for our various soil types throughout Ireland, a crop that could be grown easily in the west of Ireland on marginal land, but it can also be used as a rotation crop on good land where people are producing cereals in the southeast of the country, a crop that could produce up to €350 profit for a farmer per acre, and a crop which there would be a good supply line and a market for within Ireland for sustainable construction and sustainable growth and sustainable textiles and biocomposites, which are used in the car industry and many other industries.
16: Just on a separate note, I note that a lot of the EU's social protection ministers are meeting in Ballina today as part of Ireland's EU presidency in Ballina. And the minister, Derek Leary, has acknowledged that there is a significant work required to address the employment gap here for disabled people. Do you think we can get some meaningful action to better the lot with people with disabilities here in this country as part of our presidency of the European Union Council?
17: Yeah, absolutely. And I serve on the Disability Committee. And, you know, disability is a key part of the programme for government. There's a disability unit in the Department of Taoiseach, and that's the Taoiseach himself has put a major focus on this, and Minister Norma Foley is the minister. In order to address working opportunities for people who live with disability, it has to be a multi-sectoral approach. It's not simply a Department of Social Protection approach. It has to be, it's everything from supporting people who live with disability to make sure that the cost of disability is addressed by government, that the impediments to, for example, education, training at all levels from primary, secondary into third level are opened up for people and made accessible for people with disability, and that job opportunities in our employment market are also made not just attractive for people with disability, but also for employers to be supported as well, to help people with disability live full, meaningful lives and reach their full potential. Because we've met, a succession of people who live with disability and their representatives at the Disability Committee over the last 14 months since I've been elected, or 18 months, I should say, time is passing. And what they're asking for simply is the opportunity to live their lives to their full potential without barriers. And I think it is incumbent on the government across all departments to look at any barriers to people who want to work to live full and meaningful lives, that those barriers are removed and they can be supported in any way possible to get into work.
16: Some people have said the government are talking out of both sides of their mouth on this issue, because when you talk about tackling the cost of disability, but at the same token, don't give that €500 once-off payment to people with disabilities, does it add up?
17: Dáire Éireann, the minister, is at the moment actively preparing a policy on the cost of disability and has set up a commission to look at it and to report quickly. It is a complex area and there are people living with many levels of disability, some with significantly more challenges than others. And
16: if he is only beginning that, though, will that be by the lifetime of this government, that line we always get, 2029, or will it be next year, for example?
17: He is undertaken to deal with this within the lifetime of the government, and I would take him at face value. He's very committed to this, but also
16: so it could be three years away.
17: We do have to start somewhere, and lots of strides have been made in the area of disability over the past number of years. But the Taoiseach recognised that there has to be a greater focus, and that's why there's a disability unit in the Department of the Taoiseach with its own minister, Minister Norma Foley, but her acting on her own, not in concert with other departments, in order to produce an environment where people with disability can get into work and can lead full lives, reaching their full potential. Not everyone, it won't be one size fits all, because as I have already emphasized, there are people living with different levels of challenges in relation to their disability. And that's what makes it a difficult issue to deal with.
16: Fianna Fáil Deputy Martin Daly, thanks for joining us on Galway Talks this morning. What's your thoughts on this issue? Get them into us now on 086-3833-553. You can also phone reception on 091-77-0077 and email comments at galwaybayfm.ie as well. Coming back, a public consultation is to begin on the permanent UHG helipad. We discuss that next with Labour Councillor John McDonough. You're listening to Galway Bay FM and this is Galway Talks with John Morley. Now, residents in Shantala and the surrounding area will have an opportunity this week to hear more about plans for a permanent helipad at University Hospital Galway. The HSE and Galway City Council have announced two public drop-in consultation sessions where officials will outline the proposed hospital development and permanent helipad plans, answer questions from the public and gather feedback from the local community. The consultations follow a meeting between the HSE and Galway City Councillors and come amid ongoing interest from residents living close to the hospital site. To get more on this, we're joined in studio now by Labour Councillor for the City, John McDonough. John, good morning and thanks for joining us in the programme today. Where are we in relation to this ongoing saga?
18: Good morning again, John, and good morning to your listeners. Where we're at, and with this ongoing saga, is first let me kind of clarify one or two things for you. Last week, this consultation with the HSE was to take place, but on Monday of last week, no one had been informed in the community. No one had been communicated with, and I wrote a letter to the HSE demanding that it be postponed until there was proper communication. So then, when they agreed to do that, on the following day, every councillor was given an email for a public to go in for a consultation with the HSE on Thursday. We were given 48 hours notice. I myself actually had a medical procedure on the day, and I had to cut it short to go in for this consultation. So firstly, I believe this has been rushed. And it's been rushed because there's an agenda here to push this over the line and take this community park. And it's an issue that has been going on now for, as you're probably aware, for over 20 years. The HSE keep coming back with one proposal after another why they need the community park. This park has been part of our community for over 70 years. Since Shantala was done in 1943, this park has been part of our community. With regard to the consultation, just so your listeners are aware, the Residents Association are also holding a public meeting on Wednesday night in the community centre at 7:30 in Shantala on this issue before we go to the consultation with the HSE and the City Council. And I just hope it's not going to be a box-ticking exercise to push a vote through. So I'm asking people to support us and contact their councillors to ensure that they know the concerns of the people.
16: Has everything been ironed out at this stage, Councillor McDonough, in terms of things like bus connects and different factors that have been up in the air?
18: This is the other interesting thing, part about this. At the briefing the last day, They're giving commitments, but there's nothing. There's nothing solid that say that this will go through or they won't renege on them in the future. There is nothing definite from what we got at the briefing the last day. They're still looking at options of how to accommodate the bus connects, but it's not actually, from our information the last day, it's not actually nailed down that, you know, this will happen at X time or Y time in a year, 2 years time. Also, I mean, the value of the land was also spoke of at the meeting the last day, and
16: which is
18: the value that they're selling the 3.5 acres of the green of the Chantilly Community Park. They're proposing to sell it because I certainly, for one, will be totally opposed to it, and I'll be encouraging my other councillors to, for 600,000, the price of a house nearby. They're selling 3.6 acres of land, and in return, the HSE are giving 1 million plus 600,000. So the community benefit, they're saying, is 1.6 million for 3.5 acres. This isn't about. This
16: when
18: isn't
16: you
18: about,
16: say a community benefit, is that going to be a community benefit fund or
18: what? This they're saying their proposal is to ring fence it for infrastructure in the area. But this isn't about money. This is about a park. This is about a park that's been in the community for the last over 70 years, and it's vital for sporting facilities for the area. They'll be gone. There'll be no football pitches. The school use this park, so they do. A variety of groups, the community circus use it, the residents use it for walking. All of this will be gone, and there is options and alternatives available.
16: Give us a sense of them. What are you proposing?
18: Well, for example, we have looked into it. There's we've apart from the Residents Association, we've set up a Save the Park group with a number of us on it, and we've spoken to helicopter port manufacturers in England, and they have informed us, and I believe the HSE, we've been speaking to these people similar for their ground heliport of which needs 3 acres. I mean, you'd land a small aircraft on that. They can provide portable raised helipad ports, and they could be put on existing car parks in the hospital. And the benefit of the raised helipad ports is that they don't lose their value, and they can be moved around the site over the years as it requires. But these options haven't been looked at by the HSE, because what this is the seventh or eighth time I've been here fighting to stop the sale of this park. And it's a land grab, because what we have here is we have a hospital that's on an overdeveloped site that we've been saying for years. And still the insistence is to put the Tier 4 there rather than over in Merlin Park, where there's ample land and where the majority of the people coming from the west of Ireland travel from down from north, and you're bringing them through the city. Of course, again, with the development here, it's not taken into consideration the amount of cars, extra cars, that this is going to be bringing across the city in a city that is already gridlocked.
16: Hence why we have a ring road possibly coming, pending judicial reviews.
18: Yes.
16: Might be a story for another day, that part of it, though. The raised helipads, give me a price on them. Is it cost effective?
18: It is cost effective. I mean, if you look at it would cost approximately 650,000, 700,000 is our information for the heliport to be made of concrete. The raised helipad will be in the region of about 1.2 to 1.5 million, we are told. Which isn't a huge amount of money when you look at the
16: more than double, perhaps.
18: More than double, yes.
16: And then would there be maintenance costs as well associated
18: with
16: it? Well,
18: there'd be no more maintenance costs than there would be with a ground concrete helipad. But the benefit of the raised helipad is its mobility. And as the hospital
16: which would be useful over the next 30 years of the hospital.
18: Useful, it could be moved at any time to different locations. But what we have here is we have we have a land grab, and it's not taken into consideration.
16: But do you have any evidence of said land grab?
18: Well, I mean, the evidence of said land grab is this has been, this is about the 10th or 11th time they've come back with different proposals over the years.
16: But I know from speaking to medical people on this issue and from speaking to HSE representatives, they make the point that they need to have a helipad like this to give the close access for people to be brought in an emergency situation close to the hospital. In an ideal world, you would have put it on top of the hospital. We can't do that now. We can't rebuild parts of the hospital to do that. But in an ideal world, you would do that. In terms of having that easy access for patients and to save lives, you need to have a helipad and close to the hospital. Some people make the point of Galway Airport, and then you have to go through the city as well. So do you not take that point that to save lives, you have to have a helipad close to the airport?
18: I absolutely take the point that you have to have a helipad, and that's why I was saying that they haven't explored the proper alternatives. Like I said, the raised helipad, they have car parks in the front. I mean, the hospital, to be very blunt, like, I mean, 30 to 40% of it is just cars and car parks. So they have options to look at in order to put a raised helipad. It's my strong view that what they're looking for here is they'll find an alternative in a number of years, and they will have a helipad on a roof, but they'll have the land at that stage. And I mean, to value the land at 600,000, 3.5 acres, it doesn't seem like a huge amount of money that anyone would be considering kind of disposing of land for that.
16: What exactly are people going to be told and shown at this public consultation later on this week? Because it sounds like there aren't a lot of things set in stone here, Councillor McDonough.
18: No, there isn't, and this is the thing. There was the council were looking at trying to purchase a piece of alternative land to compensate the community.
16: Where would that be?
18: They looked at a number of sites. They didn't indicate any particularly, but there was a strong feeling that there was one very close by. But again, I mean, we don't want compensation. We want our park. But that would appear that even that now will not materialise. But still, councillors are being asked to vote on this issue.
16: When?
18: It will be on the this day a week. So it will, John, at the meeting. They're rushing it that fast. Yes, they're trying to push it through, and I believe there's a certain people have an agenda to get this through and try and dispose of the Chantelle Park. I, for one, will be opposing it, and I'm asking everyone, your listeners, listen to this program, to contact their councillors and say, look at alternatives to disposing of green space that is needed for children, biodiversity. And it's a proven fact that green space beside hospitals contributes to the health and well-being of patients and staff and reduces the burnout of staff. So there's huge benefits to having a green space and a park very close to a medical facility.
16: Do you think that the City Council executive are going to try and force councillors to force this through?
18: I think it's going to be on the agenda. It was pushed onto the agenda at the briefing we had the last year. I tried to stop it being put onto the agenda at such speed, and I was unable to do so. So yes, this will this the CPG will be on today. The

0: meeting on Wednesday night of this week, so that people can, so, and the councillors have also been invited, so people can hear the views of the people.
1: Will there be a free vote in the City Council on this? I know yourselves in the Labour Party, you're part of the pact. Will the pact vote against this, or have you got any
0: there's a free vote on this. I'll be held in no pact or anything on this vote. This is a free vote.
1: If you could get the pact to agree on this, you could stop this going through.
0: We could, and if I could get other councillors from across the chamber to agree on it, I could stop it from going through too also.
1: So perhaps councillors on the east side of the city could vote this through against councillors on the west side of the city.
0: Oh, absolutely, yes. I mean, I've been doing the numbers, and it's going to be a tight vote, you know. I mean, the one thing through the years that was that we had support from a number of councillors in various different councils that supported this park not being taken, because I remind you, John, this is not the first time.
1: Will all Labour councillors be voting against this?
0: I'm not sure on that.
1: I believe
0: at least two of them as well, and I'm unsure of whether one other councillor will be. I'm unsure.
1: Or Helen?
0: I think until we see exactly who is going to vote for what, I'd rather not say, because I'm still trying to convince not only my colleagues but other councillors.
1: Interesting if it comes to a vote of the chair on this issue, if it is so tight. Anyway, some sort of text and WhatsApps coming in to 086 38 33 553. The HD public consultation on the land grab of Chandler Pitch is a total farce, as the decision has already been made to take the pitch for a helicopter pad. The people of Chandler should not go to this so-called public consultation. It should not go to it, and a picket should be outside the public consultation be organised and said, John, why isn't the helipad being used at the back of the hospital? John, I'm from Chantler, reared there, and nowadays I never seen anyone use the pitches that's needed for the helicopters. End of story. And another listener says, why don't the HC use the land they have out in Merlin Park? We will reach out to both the Galway City Council executive and the HSC for comment on this. But Labour Councillor for the City, John McDonough, thank you for joining us on Galway Talks this morning. Coming back, Love Island, Fitzy escapes movie night, but is the drama really over? We discuss that with Alan Murphy and Sarah Grealish. You're listening to Galway Bay FM, and this is Galway Talks with John Morley. Now, movie night delivered exactly what Love Island fans are hoping for. Explosive rows, tears and plenty of awkward viewing. But for Galway's Sean Fitzy Fitzgerald, the biggest talking point was what wasn't shown. Despite weeks of speculation that unseen cast and more moments between Fitzy and bombshell Julia would be exposed, producers stuck to previously aired footage, meaning that the Galway man's flirtations escaped major scrutiny. Instead, movie night focused on the other couples, with accusations of an affair, emotional confrontations and heated clashes dominating the villa. So as Fitzy survived the biggest test of the series, was he lucky to avoid the spotlight? And with the final now in sight, is Galway's favourite islander still on course for the €50,000 jackpot? Let's find out now, because we're joined on the programme now by Love Island expert Alan Murphy and our Love Island correspondent and producer of Galway Talks, Sarah Grealish. You're both welcome onto the programme today. And Alan, I want to go to you first. For people not familiar with Love Island, the lads are away on a lads' holiday, getting up to divilment, and now they got the receipts shown to their partners in high definition.
2: That's it, John. First of all, thanks so much for having me back on the show. It's been an absolutely explosive week on Love Island. So Casa Amor is basically, they ship the lads off to a different villa. They leave the girls where they are. They put in new lads for the girls and new girls for the lads. And as you said, it's basically a lads' holiday. But the problem is, what happens on the holiday doesn't stay on the holiday, because in movie night, everything is shown on the big screen. It is just absolutely nuts, really, John, to put it mildly. So last night, the big talking point was, as you mentioned, they showed different relations going on between Cavan and between Charlene. They showed things with Jasmine and all sorts of stuff going on. But for us, the Irish viewers, and particularly the Galway viewers, it was all about showing Fitzy's receipts, I guess, when they put him up on the big screen for Lola to see. Now, as you mentioned, they kind of just showed what we all saw on screen. We didn't see much at all of the flirtations or supposed flirtations between him and Angel. But what we did see was his really over the top double snog with the Casa girls, which, now listen, we know it's a challenge. We know he could win one measly point for this challenge, but it was a bit over the top and a bit out of character from the Fitzy we've been seeing on the show. But what shocked me the most, John, was Lola just took it all in her stride. She didn't say a thing to Fitzy whatsoever. She's going in hard on Angel this whole last couple of days, but she just kind of let Fitzy off the hook.

0: I think after watching it, viewers are all saying the same thing. Lola, it's okay to be annoyed. You can be a little bit annoyed at Fitzy. We get you're in love with Fitzy. We get Fitzy's in love with you. But it's okay to listen, to call him out on stuff. Some are saying maybe they're just so desperate to win that they're going to keep going with this facade of being the perfect couple. I don't know, but I actually would have had a little bit more respect for Lola if she did just, you know, say it to him. Look, Sean, that was a bit crappy what you did to me there on Casa Amor. So yeah. I don't know what your thoughts of it are, but I just thought it was a little bit out of character.
1: Yeah, I thought there were folks sitting on the Casa Amor stuff, but one thing they didn't focus in on was a little porky pie that got caught in HD.
2: Very good Glutimus Maximus.
3: I think I went exclusive too early, boys.
2: I think I went exclusive a bit too early, boys.
4: Well, I thought there's only one answer, no?
2: Only Fitzy.
3: I didn't say that, Dom. I didn't say that.
4: No, okay, that's fine.
3: There's no way that's me. Yeah, that's no way.
4: Oh.
3: I never said that.
1: Did that get glossed over last night, Sarah Grish? I've been missing something.
5: I think it 100% got glossed over, but the thing that I'm most surprised is Lola's job is she is a police detective. I think we need to go back and comb through all of the cases that she was ever in charge of, because everything is going over her head. She seems cool, calm and collected about everything that Sean does and says, oh, well, he told me about that. So then he gets away with murder. It's absolutely crazy. And I think last night I could see in Sean's eyes that I think he got the ick that she didn't stand up for herself and didn't give something back. I think he was dying for a bit of drama. I think he's a very strategic person. He knows what he needs to do to get to the top of the popularity scale, and he wanted to cause a bit of drama, and he didn't get the drama because Lola took it all sitting down, cool, calm and collective.
1: Yeah, it's an interesting one. And Alan, I want to go back to you, because a lot of people, and we heard, because obviously she was saying Pogue Mahone, I don't know who else has Irish in Love Island Villa, that the other partner that Lola was fighting with, are we missing something on screen between Sean and her?
0: I don't know, but Angel's Pogue Mahone is my favourite moment of this series of Love Island so far. It was absolutely inspired. Plus, it shows that there must have been more interactions with Angel and with Fitzy when they were in Castlemore for it to even know that saying. It seems like that was kind of a little bit joke between them. But the best part was when Lola then said, and she even insulted me in Polish, not realising it's Ireland's most famous Irish saying. It's absolutely inspired. But yeah, to go into that point a little bit more, I do think there must have been more interactions between Angel and with Fitzy. Angel, I like her. I know she's very, very blunt. She's very to the point. She's a bit of a mess. She's crying. She's giving out to everyone. But she does seem like someone that's sticking to her guns because she's being honest about the whole situation. So it does make me think, what if producers not showed us in Casa Amor? And also, going on Sarah's point as well about Lola being a detective. Listen, it's like if someone got arrested for robbery, they go into the custody room with Lola and then they go, did you do it? And they show the evidence of the person robbing the store on CCTV footage, but the person goes, no, I didn't do it. And they're like, oh, that's okay. Then you get off with it. It's fine. What kind of a detective is she? Could she even really be a detective? It's bonkers so far.
1: I know she looks like an angel. I think her name is Julia Ellen as well.
0: Oh, sorry, we're talking about Julia, that's right. But Julia and Paul Mahone, the favourite moment of the series. Absolutely brilliant stuff. And you know what? It's great to see Lorenzo as well get a little bit of comeuppance. I know he was voted the most popular guy along with Ellie this series so far. But I'm not loving it. I think he's giving me the ick a bit. He's kind of playing them all. He didn't go with Yulia's side at all. He went with his friends over his supposed new partner in the villa. And I like Yulia because she's calling everyone out so far in the villa. And good on her, I say.
1: Yeah, I don't like cliffhangers, Sarah Grealish, but we're getting part two of movie night tonight, so perhaps a bit more drama.
5: Exactly. We could get more of this Pogue Mahone crack this evening. I'd like to figure out how exactly she was taught that. And I definitely think Fitzy is hoping that he could do something to piss off Lola, because right now it seems like he could do anything and she wouldn't get annoyed. But also, I think the girls are kind of looking at, all the rest of the girls are kind of looking at Lola now being like, what are you doing? Like last night we saw all of her friends say, why aren't you being angry? You need to be angry about this. You can't just let him do whatever he wants and say, oh, but he told me, so it's fine. It's just, it's very, very strange.
1: I'm actually in a group chat called the Fitzy Grafters, and they were delighted to see Mika get her comeuppance last night. And she had to, She was the only one who actually basically put the hands up, Sarah.
5: Well, I think Simba is the character of the season for me. Everything that Simba does has me in stitches. He just can't get anything right. He's constantly just saying, yeah, I messed up. And then just constantly apologising, but getting so annoyed at everyone. He should be getting annoyed at himself. And the whole Lion King thing is just absolutely brilliant.
1: Yeah. What do you make of that point, Ellen, that Mika finally got her comeuppance? Because it seems like Jasmine is totally immune from accountability.
0: Oh, Jasmine is just hilarious. Like, she will not admit being wrong in any scenario. No matter what was put up on that screen, she was sticking to her guns. Mika, though, yeah, I do like Mika in the series, but I do think sometimes she's a little bit too sweet to be wholesome. And she did get a bit of her comeuppance last night. I'm interested to see, will Priya call her out in it more tonight? But she deserved it, but so does Samraj. It's true, Samraj can talk his way out of anything. They all just see him as this perfect gentleman, but I don't know, I think he's a bit of a player in the villa, and I can't believe I'm saying this because I was never a fan of her the whole way through, but I'm starting to go a little bit poor Priya in all this. Priya isn't as arrogant or as everything I thought she was in the early part of the series. I actually think she's quite nice now. She's got a really, really tough experience in it, and as Priya even said, like she said that Jasmine and that Mika were her closest friends in the villa, and they've both absolutely threw her under the bus. It's terrible. They were not girls whatsoever in this, and I hope we get kind of a Priya redemption arc, and maybe someone comes in, some bombshell that kind of ends up for Priya, because it's changing all the time, the odds of who's going to win. Like, Fitzy was up there as a big, big favourite with Lola for a long time. Okay. Now, our Fitzy and, Fitzy and Lola, yeah, but Ellie is coming up the ranks now with Finn as well at the minute. Yeah, exactly. But I don't know. I think we've got a bit of a Priya arc in there too. And maybe Priya could be a dark horse if someone comes in that's kind of to her liking.
1: Part 2 of Movie Night is tonight. We'll be glued to it. Alan Murphy and Sigrish, thank you both for joining us on Galway Talks. By Majorash, Thresha Nocht. Listening to Galway Bay FM, and this is Galway Talks with John Morley. Now, the United States has marked its 250th birthday with a massive celebration in Washington, where President Donald Trump described America as the crowning achievement of human history. Addressing thousands gathered at the National Mall, President Trump praised the country's history, honored military veterans, and declared America was prouder than ever under his leadership. But the speech also reignited political tensions, with the president attacking his domestic opponents and warning against what he described as a threat of communism. The event comes as the US heads towards November's midterm elections amid deep political divisions. To get reaction to this, we're joined on the program by Larry Donnelly, who's a University of Galway law lecturer and political columnist as well. Larry, good morning and thanks for joining us on Galway Talks. What was your reaction to the 250th birthday celebrations of the United States of America?
6: Well, I think from Donald Trump's point of view, they didn't go according to plan. I mean, there are all sorts of reports that this American National Fair and everything else, that the attendance and the turnout was very poor. I think on July 4th, unfortunately, the weather was dreadful and a lot of people went away. So much so that Trump didn't speak until 11:15, so quite late in the evening. And, you know, in terms of the content of the speech, I suppose by his standards, it was a short one. It was only about 40 minutes. And he was actually talked a little bit less about himself than usual, although he did indulge in some of the things that you've said. It was heavy on history, heavy on tributes to war veterans. And interestingly, as you say, communism is a label that he used an awful lot. That has to be with reference to some of the Democratic socialists who've won primaries recently, unseen incumbents in some instances, and are very much on the hard left of American politics. That clearly is going to be label he uses an awful lot up into the midterm elections, because it will resonate with a certain segment of the electorate, including Hispanics, and potentially could hurt the Democratic Party.
1: Yeah, has polarization got even more entrenched in recent weeks and months?
6: Yeah, you know, it's one of these things, you know, when you look at the opinion polling, that it shows that the vast majority of Americans on the issues are somewhere in the murky middle, yet the two parties and the culture is undoubtedly polarized. There's no question about that. So you have a funny dynamic where, again, most Americans are in the middle, but the two parties have gone to the ideological poles increasingly, and that's why so many Americans are disenchanted, and for the majority of Americans, a clear majority, when they go to vote, they're voting for the least bad option, not for the person or the party who they really sincerely believe in. It's just who can they bear a little bit more than the other guy.
1: in terms of those midterm elections, how is it looking at the moment? You mentioned a lot of those Democrats going to the hard left could hurt them under Trump's rhetoric. Is it a better option for them to be more middle of the road?
6: Oh, from my point of view, absolutely. I think most importantly for the Democratic Party is to realize that they need to be a big tent. That tent has arguably shrunk in recent years as they've gone to the left, and they've made many people in the center of politics feel uncomfortable. And that's why they haven't fared as well of late. What they should really be doing is run appropriate candidates for different districts. They've done that in some instances, but in other places, they've taken big risks. For instance, in the state of Maine, they've nominated a very controversial guy for the United States Senate against a very strong incumbent, and they thought that she was vulnerable, but given who they've nominated, it might be a real problem. And that's because, again, they're letting the progressive wing of the party pull them to the hard left, and that's great in a primary, but when it comes to a general election, it makes the sell a little bit more difficult because, again, you need to win over that cohort of floating voters who go back and forth, who are somewhere in the middle ideologically, and who are repulsed equally by the hard right and the hard left.
1: The war in Iran, I know we're heading towards peace there. It looks like things are stabilizing to a degree. But has that hurt a lot of Donald Trump's base in middle America in particular, who, in terms of foreign policy, would be more sort of isolationist in their thinking?
6: Yeah, I mean, look, Donald Trump's, you know, war in Iran is the single most foolish thing he's done in either his first or second term, because, as you say, he forfeited one of his great political advantages. That is that he would keep America out of foreign wars. That distinguished him from so many in the Washington establishment who middle America are so angry with, and who and that's why Donald Trump is president. So he threw that away. But here's what I'm thinking at the moment is that Donald Trump is banking on Americans having short memories. And if the prices at the pumps and if, you know, price of groceries and consumer goods come down. Now, he obviously is the one responsible through the war for their, you know, massive rise. But if they come down and they continue to come down, Trump is banking on the fact, I think, that many Americans will have short memories and will say, hey, things are coming down. The price of things is coming down. You know, Trump did this. You know, that might help the Republican Party. That's what he has to be banking on, because deep down, no matter what he says, he knows the war in Iran was a mistake, but he's hoping against hope that he can somehow save things.
1: I suppose at this juncture, can he now posture himself as the peacemaker, even though he did start the war?
6: He will. You know, how credulous that is, you know, depends on who you ask, you know, but he definitely will cast himself that way. I don't think it bears much, you know, in reality, I don't think it has much truth to it. But, you know, the American people, what they're going to believe, you know, who knows? And especially as with everything in American politics, it's going to come down to that small cohort of floating voters and who vote on the day for all sorts of different reasons, a lot of which many of us can't really understand.
1: Ironically enough, at the 250th birthday celebrations, he did hail veterans from World War II, the Korean War, and the Vietnam War as well. When it comes to both of those wars, Korea and Vietnam, could it be argued he hasn't learned the lessons from those wars?
6: I think so. I mean, one would have thought that he had, because, you know, he recognized the folly of foreign entanglements. But here he has plunged the U.S. into a war with Iran, and he's intervened in other places around the world that may, you know, maybe there's a short-term gain. But as we've seen in U.S. foreign policy, with perhaps the exception of Northern Ireland, but just about everywhere the United States has gotten involved, it's only made things worse for the people directly affected, and it's also made things worse for the United States vis-a-vis its moral standing across the globe. The United States is now, sadly to me, viewed through quite a negative lens by many, many millions around the world.
1: When it comes to the cult of personality surrounding Trump, was that evident at the celebrations over the course of the weekend, but also in some of the monuments that are being refurbished and done up?
6: Yeah, oh yeah. I mean, look, there are people, you know, just, you know, the vox pops from people who were there, who stayed to the bitter end to listen to Trump's speech. You know, they're completely enamored of him. They love the guy. He, you know, it's especially, you know, extraordinary the way so many Americans who are struggling, people who you would not identify as typical Republican voters, people who have nothing in common with Donald Trump. But Donald Trump has done a masterful sales job at convincing all of them that he's one of them. So certainly that cult of personality is alive and well. We see him trying to, so I suppose, enshrine his legacy through monuments and everything else in Washington, D.C., through some kind of shameful stuff, through executive overreach, through making the presidency a much bigger office than the founders ever intended it to be. So all of that is there, and I think we're going to see more of it over the next 2 years. I mean, one could argue, for instance, that Donald Trump isn't all that bothered about what happens in the midterms. He probably will govern through the bully pulpit and executive orders for the next 2 years. And some cynics would say try to enrich himself and his family to the extent possible through all of the power of his office.
1: Has religion been politically energized and mobilized by Trump?
6: Yeah, I think so. I mean, look, the evangelical Christian movement rallied to Trump very early on. And I know from people who were involved that Trump said to them at the very early stage that, guys and girls, I will deliver for you the one thing that Republicans promised that they would deliver for you but failed. I will make sure that we get a court that will overturn Roe versus Wade. That was their fundamental guiding aim and purpose in political life. So Trump, even though he's not much of a Christian himself, Trump certainly has used religion and gotten religious people on his side in a very big way. So yeah, religion animates still American politics in a way that I don't think it does anywhere else, really, at least not in Western Europe.
1: Were the 4th of July celebrations too political and too dominated by Trump? Because I noticed that a Reuters Ipsos poll found that a majority of Americans, including 3/4 of Democrats and 1/2 of Republicans, think the events celebrating the 250th anniversary have grown too political.
6: Oh, absolutely. I don't think there's any question about it. A lot of the things that have happened, I mean, the initial events at the White House, they were as much about Trump's 80th birthday as they were about America at 250. It became a celebration of Trump as well as anything else. And that's why the polling figures, don't lie. A lot of Americans just saw this and said, wait a second, this guy is paying tribute to himself as much as he is to the United States. That's perhaps why the speech on July 4th was a little bit less about himself and more about the sacrifice is made by military war veterans. That's probably whoever is whispering to Donald Trump said, look, we need to tone this down a little bit. And I think they probably did.
1: Another poll from Quinnipiac University showed 61% of Americans thought the U.S. was not living up to the ideals stated in the Declaration of Independence. So is reality a lot different to the version of events that Donald Trump is painting?
6: Oh, yeah. I mean, I think so. I think that, look, a lot of Americans are downbeat and downcast about the direction of the United States, the future of the country. And that's been going on for some time now. It's not a peculiarly Trump phenomenon. Trump arguably is where he is because so many Americans have lost faith in the country. And you can see why, because, the institutions are crumbling. The American dream is out of reach for so many. Healthcare is exorbitant. Higher education is increasingly out of reach for many, many Americans. So you can see why they're downbeat about things.
1: In terms of looking ahead to the midterms, Larry, is there a hope for Donald Trump? As you said earlier on, if oil prices continue to drop now and we see the economy get up and going, that is his strongest card, is it not? That a lot of people tend to vote for him because it benefits their pocket.
6: Yeah. I mean, that is ultimately going to be what he tries to push in a big way. That is the hope. But still, if you look at precedent and you look at everything else, it should be a good election for Democrats. I do anticipate that they'll retake the control of the House of Representatives. I think that the Senate is a much taller climb. But against all of that, Democrats have a long running capacity to shoot themselves in the foot. And I mentioned before about nominating candidates that are too far left for lots of America. That's something to watch as the midterms approach. And again, Trump is going to continue to use that communist label, which does have resonance with floating voters in middle America. And crucially, and really crucially, with Latinos, because they have some experience of communism. A lot of them do. That could be especially effective in a place like Texas, where the Democrats see a chance at winning a seat in the United States Senate. But if Latinos pivot back to the Republicans, just like they did in 2024, that makes that probably too hard to get.
1: Should he suffer losses in those midterms in both houses, could a heave begin within Republicans against Donald Trump?
6: Well, you know, that's a tricky question because Republicans are in a very difficult space. And this is why behind closed doors, you can rest assured that Republicans are not happy with Donald Trump and all that he has said and done. You can rest assured that goes all the way to the top, up to and including J.D. Vance. But the tricky part for them is, you alluded to earlier, the cult of personality around Donald Trump. The fact is that they, the base, the ordinary conservatives or ordinary Republicans, they remain overwhelmingly in Donald Trump's corner and feverishly in Donald Trump's corner. So if Republicans try to distance themselves or subtly criticize Donald Trump, they risk alienating those people whose support they absolutely need, both in terms of the midterms that are upcoming and even after the midterms, when the jockeying to be the presidential nominee in 2028 begins. Candidates aren't going to be able to say, we're going to move on from Trump, because you're very quickly alienating a very substantial component of the Republican primary electorate in 2020.